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1: WGY News, I'm Dave Langley, and here are the top stories. State police and emergency responders were called shortly after 8 o'clock Tuesday morning to a tractor-trailer rollover on exit 20 of the New York State Thruway in Saugerties. Troopers say the truck hauling gravel overturned upon entering the thruway, spilling the load, and speed appeared to be a contributing factor. The truck driver was taken to Kingston Hospital for treatment of minor injuries. The ramps were closed for several hours for cleanup and vehicle removal. A federal judge has recently dismissed the Department of Justice's lawsuit seeking New York State's complete voter registration file containing driver's license numbers, partial social security numbers, and other private information. The court decision is being applauded by voting rights advocates for reasons being that it's the states and Congress who set regulations on elections and not a presidential administration. The DEC is reviewing plans to begin investigating a contamination site at 130 Ontario Street and at 134 and 154 West Street in Albany. WGY's Marty Casper reports.
2: Over the years, portions of the property were used as a lumber yard and lumber storage from the late 19th century through 1950. It's been vacant since 2017. Previous investigations have reportedly detected petroleum and chlorinated solvents in the groundwater and soil gas, volatile organic compounds, semi-volatile organic compounds, and metals. Public input is welcome through the beginning of August. Marty Casper, News Radio, 103.1 and 810 WGY.
1: The Albany County Legislature has introduced a measure to provide property tax relief to surviving spouses of police officers. Under the proposal, a surviving spouse would be eligible for a 50% exemption if they own real property within Albany County and use it as a primary residence. They must also not remarry. Next news in 30 minutes. The Capital Region's breaking news. 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
3: The WGY AccuWeather forecast through the overnight hours. It remains mainly clear and very warm with the low only reaching 77. Later on our Wednesday, partly sunny, breezy and hot with the high 92. Breezy, less humid, sunshine and a few clouds Thursday. Still quite warm with the high of 89. Mostly cloudy on Friday, the high of 85 to round out the week. From the WGY Weather Center, I'm meteorologist Jason Caterina.
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0: let's have some fun on a Tuesday, a magnificent Tuesday. I'm warning you right out of the gates. I am furious, and I mean like 1,000 degrees furious right now with the news that came down today, and that is going to be a central theme on the show until I either die of some kind of blood pressure-induced stroke or I run out of things to say about it, and then we'll go to emails. And in case you're wondering what it may be, it is, and I'll get come back to it, but just I want to let you know where this is going. It's going to take me a while because we have to talk about the why, the tactics to everything else. Per Fox News, per the Daily Wire, I'm looking at headlines here. ICE orders agents to cease all vehicle stops after recent shootings. That's from Daily Wire. Here's Bill Malugin, Fox News. Per multiple federal sources to Fox News, ICE has been instructed to immediately cease most vehicle stops during immigration enforcement operations nationwide, except for operations targeting the most egregious criminal aliens. This comes after two people were killed by ICE in shooting in Texas and Maine in the last week in incidents that began as vehicle stops. Just a couple more things on this, because then we're going to detour and we'll come back to it. Vehicle stops. Why were they doing them to begin with? Couple different reasons. First of all, one, they weren't allowed warrants to go grab people out of their homes. Ridiculous. Shouldn't be that way, but okay, we're not going to spend a lot of time on that. Two, if you and 5 or 10 of your friends decided you wanted to do me harm, you wanted to get me, and you came to my home when I was home, you might get me in the end. I'm not some superhuman Navy SEAL type, but there's a chance I might kill all of you before you got to me. I'm in my home. I have my weapons. I know where I know where the good spots are. It's my home. It's not a medieval fortress, don't get me wrong, but I know where I'll be. I know where you have to come in. Have a good time. We'll see who wins, right? Now, if you and 10 of your friends wanted to do me harm, and I was in my car, I was in my vehicle, that's easy. I know the movies have probably showed us all multiple times about bullets bouncing off the doors of cars and things like that. Yeah, no, bullets go right through cars like they're paper mache. Unless it's the engine block, your car is nothing, certainly for any weapon of any caliber. You could pull right up beside me with 10 of your friends and mow me down with, I could do nothing. Even if I got my weapon out and got off a shot or two, I'm dead, done. Now, obviously, federal law enforcement officers are not trying to kill these people, but you see what I mean? It's an easier, more controlled environment. It's not great, don't get me wrong. Vehicle stops can be very, very dangerous, but it's better than you trying to root me out of my house, try to get me out of my car. Okay, so they've been going after these people in their cars. All right. That's the why. Now we're told that that's being paused for a little bit. Let's set all this aside. We are going to come back to it. It's going to take a little bit, but we have to talk about a few things before we get back to this and why this, whether it's a pause for 35 seconds, is a colossal mistake. A colossal mistake and a mistake the administration continues to repeat. I'm going to move off of this, but not really. And I'm going to play you something today, from today. Supreme Court Justice Amy Coney Barrett. She was speaking in front of Congress today. And she said this about the threats and the dangers. Here it is.
1: Personally, they have required me to, my children, to think about and see things that children should not have to see or think about. One example is when threats to my life were particularly intense a few years ago around the time of the Dobbs leak. My security detail sent me home with a bulletproof vest, and I carried it into my house, put it into my bedroom, dropped it down on a table, turned around, and my 12-year-old son was standing in the doorway of my bedroom. And he wanted to know what it was and why I had it. And I didn't know how to respond because maybe I lack imagination, but I didn't expect that performing this service was going to put me in the position of explaining to my children what a bulletproof vest was and why I had to wear one.
0: It's awful, isn't it? It's terrible. I'm going to read you, just give me a second. It's from a graph somebody put out today on Amy Coney Barrett and her voting record in the Supreme Court. You remember what the Dobbs decision was, right? Dobbs decision was the overturning of Roe v. Wade. You got all that. Roe v. Wade overturned. That was the Dobbs decision. No more federal grants. Well, federal thumbs up on abortion. No. That was the Dobbs decision. Do you know what percentage of the time Amy Coney Barrett voted with the conservative majority before the Dobbs decision? What was her? How conservative was she? Was she voting beforehand? 81%. The quarter before the Dobbs decision, 81%. That's a pretty reliable justice right there. 81%. Do you know what her percentage was the last quarter? 50%. Quarter before that, just so you don't think I'm cherry picking, 57%. After the Dobbs decision, after all the protests, the riots, the endless death threats suffered by Amy Coney Barrett, the Barrett family, buying bulletproof vests, everything else, after all of that, Amy Coney Barrett started voting more and more for the other side. Now let's talk about communists, how they work, why they do the things they do. These are conversations we will always have on the show because clearly there are so many people in the United States of America, in elected office and otherwise, who don't understand who and what they're dealing with. So here it is. Communists do not share your morality. Let's get that out of the way right off the bat. Your thoughts on murder, violence, lying. The communist does not agree with you on any of those things. You looking at a communist and seeing it's a flesh and blood human being and projecting any of your values on him will put you on the dinner menu more times than I can count. The communist does not share your values. The communist thinks violence is critical for the success of the communist revolution. There, I could read you all the quotes. All political power comes from the barrel of a gun. That's Mao Zedong. I could keep going on down the line. We believe in organized terror. That was the head of the Cheka at one point in time in the Soviet Union. The communist doesn't do violence by accident or only when it's necessary. The communist believes violence is a must. The revolution cannot succeed without it. It's a must. That's what he thinks. The communist knows people will die. And remember this, he doesn't care. And it's actually darker than what you think I just said. It's not just that he doesn't care if you die. He doesn't care if his people die too. What is a human being to a communist? Not a God-breathed, wonderful creation with a unique soul. You're just bones, blood, eyeballs, fingernails. You're just a cog in the wheel. If your death, no matter who you are, somehow moves the communist revolution forward, well, sorry, buddy. You gotta go. There are so many examples of that concept, and that is something you must understand. Someone dying doesn't bother him at all. Everything, life, death, the freaking weather, doesn't matter what it is. Everything to the communist is only looked at through one lens and one lens only. How does this help or hurt the communist revolution? Does whatever it is, this election, this talking point, this primary, Does it move the communist revolution forward? And if in the communist mind, the answer to that question is yes, well, the morality of it is, oh my gosh. It's childlike to believe he cares about that at this point in time. So why do they do the things they do with these street ops? Well, we'll continue in a moment. Before I do that, I want to talk to you about finding a good employee. 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
6: It is the Jesse Kelly Show on a fantastic Tuesday. Remember, you can email the show, jesse@jessekellyshow.com. We are going to get to this announcement and why it is so damaging. The announcement from the administration today that we're backing off in some way or pausing ICE pulling people over and deporting people in the wake of two people dying in recent weeks, one in Houston, one in Maine. That's where I'm going. But I want to talk about a quote. This is a quote, by the way, I should note. It is attributed to Vladimir Lenin. There is no confirmation that he said it, but it is a communist quote that they love. And the quote is this. Probe with bayonets. If you encounter mush, proceed. If you encounter steel, withdraw. Now, because communism is a guerrilla movement, Let's talk for a moment. Again, we're going to get there eventually. But we have to discuss why they do these things. Let's discuss guerrilla tactics. Viet Cong, think about that kind of thing. Although there have been endless guerrilla movements, that's just one of the ones that most people will understand most easily. A guerrilla movement. So you're the guerrilla. You become a guerrilla because you can't fight head to head. You don't have the traditional military power the other side has. And since you don't want to give up, you have to use different tactics. You have to hide. You have to hit and then run because you can't stand there and fight it out. You understand what I mean? You have to use guerrilla tactics. You have to be devious. You have to be subversive. Now, you know what guerrillas don't do? They don't attack a place when they're outnumbered. You're not going to find a unit of 50 guerrillas launching a full frontal assault on a military base with 1,000 troops in there. They wouldn't do it. They would never do it. Because, well, they're all going to die. And it doesn't benefit anyone. Instead, you take your 50 men and you go locate that two-man forward observation and you butcher them. And then bail before anyone else comes. You didn't lose a man. You stole their radios. You stole their weapons. You only gained. You made sure you had the

the Tsars. The Tsars, the same family, had been running the Soviet Union for centuries. They had all the power, the state police, the army under their thumb, this ragtag group of dirty commies. They didn't have any of that stuff. So did the communists line up shoulder to shoulder across from the Russian military and start exchanging weapons fire? No, they didn't. They threw bombs under people's cars. You assassinate somebody. You have to operate in that way. You don't attack what is strong, you attack what is weak. What is the lesson in that for you, in me, and Republicans in Washington, and Republicans in wherever they happen to hold office in the United States of America? Show strength at all times. When the communist is probing with his bayonet, you better make sure he doesn't find mush. You better make sure he finds steel. And if he does, by the way, I should note, I don't want to act like this is not a fight we can win. If he does, he will back away. Because he does not hold enough power to just blast right through it. If you just get a backbone and stand up and say no. And when he tells you stop, you not only keep going, you double and triple down your efforts. You will find him shriveling up and shrinking and disappearing and going to try to fight something else, because he's not going to sit there and stand his ground and trade punch to punch with you. But man, oh man, if he hits and you start to wince and you start to back away, even an inch, if you back away even an inch, he will interpret that as weakness. He will think he has found your soft underbelly, and he will jam his bayonet into it over and over and over and over again until you die. That is the truth. Now, I really am genuinely hopeful that we will one day, maybe it's 100 years from now, we will one day get a legitimate anti-communist party who understands what I just said and acts that way. And I don't think it'll take 100 years to get there. I don't. I think we're making great gains there. I really, really do. I am hopeful that one day we will get there. I also understand that it's not even realistic to think we will be there now. It's not realistic to ask a brand new America First movement, a brand new anti-communist movement, to understand all these concepts and act like it right away. I get all that. But what happened today, it is the second time we have backed away when that bayonet has started to probe, and we are dooming ourselves for the next 2.5 years. I'll continue. Hang on.

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2: WQI News, I'm Dave Langley, and here are the top stories. The Warren County Sheriff's Office is investigating a drowning case after deputies were called before 1 o'clock Tuesday afternoon on reports of a missing swimmer in Lake George. The male victim was among friends on a rented pontoon boat. He and a few of the others in his party were swimming off.

0: of the boat, approximately half a mile north of Green Island, when the male went under. The victim's name has not yet been released. State transportation officials are informing motorists alternating lane closures will occur along Route 4 in Stillwater for a nearly month-and-a-half-long pavement resurfacing project. The work will begin on Wednesday. New York is the first in the nation to put a statewide pause on large-scale data centers. Governor Hochul signed legislation on Tuesday that puts a one-year moratorium on data centers that are often tied to artificial intelligence. Next news in 30 minutes. The Capital Region's breaking news, traffic and weather station. 103.1 and 810 WGY.
1: The WGY AccuWeather forecast through the overnight hours. It remains mainly clear and very warm with the low only reaching 77. Later on our Wednesday, partly sunny, breezy and hot with the high 92. Breezy, less humid, sunshine and a few clouds Thursday. Still quite warm with the high of 89. Mostly cloudy on Friday, the high of 85 to round out the week. From the WGY Weather Center, I'm meteorologist Jason Caterina.
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0: 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Now, let's continue, shall we? Let's continue by looking back again on Minnesota. Because what happened in Minnesota is the reason we are still dealing with these tactics from the communists. I told you at the time, what happened there, what we did there, was a gigantic mistake. It was a gigantic mistake, and I told you it was a mistake that would plague us until we reversed said mistake. Said it over and over and over again. Okay, so what happened in Minnesota? What happened in Minnesota was the most predictable thing in the history of the world, because I told you repeatedly over and over and over again that while Trump was out there on the campaign trail promising this.
1: And on day one, we will begin the largest domestic deportation operation in American history.
0: And I cheered and you cheered, and it's wonderful, and I believe he wants that. I also warned you about this.
2: There's no nice way to tell somebody, you're not welcome here. Stay out. It cannot be done nicely. It cannot. And it will involve tears. The propaganda effort around stopping this will be the largest, most pervasive, most evil propaganda effort you have ever seen in your life. The propaganda effort is not going to be just a bunch of screaming harpies. No, let all the illegals stay. The propaganda effort is going to be aimed directly at that kind heart that beats in your chest.
0: Why did I know they were going to run ops against this? Well, it doesn't take a genius to figure it out. Just listen to what these people have to say. You may not be passionate about immigration or deportation, and you don't have to be. You have every right to be passionate about whatever issue you're passionate about. However, you still have to understand the enemy and what he's trying to do and what he wants to do and why he wants to do it. And, well, they're really passionate about the issue.
3: The other thing that we blocked yesterday was the SAVE Act, right? Which was literally... to rig our democracy so that it would be hard for any Democrat in any state to win any election.
0: The Democrat Party disappears without foreigners. It disappears. There is no viable Democrat Party without the mass presence of foreigners, millions of them, in our country. The Democrat Party is gone. Their very survival, their everything, depends on the presence of foreigners. And so the Biden administration... You already know they brought in 20 million of them. It's a rough number, probably pretty close to accurate. While they were bringing in the 20 million, they actually took it steps further and they dismantled the deportation apparatus so that on the off chance they did lose the next election, the next guy couldn't get them out. Like I said, they are intentionally creating an immigration ratchet where they can come in, but you can't get them out. It only goes one direction. This issue is not a side issue for the communists. It is their everything. They are going to win if all these people stay here. And they are going to lose if we get them out. And they know it. So... in Minnesota, Minnesota is dark, dark blue, run by communists top to bottom. In Minnesota, the Trump administration, they went in there and they started rounding people up. They started rounding up illegals and deporting them. The communists recognized, hey, maybe this is a chance to probe with our bayonets. And so they organized their street communist groups. And they began to surround ICE vehicles, try to block ICE vehicles, posting locations on social media, rallying all kinds of local community support to go out there and act like an animal and do everything you can do to stop ICE from deporting foreigners. And, well, I don't have to tell you, law enforcement is a dangerous, dangerous business. You have to deal with the dregs of society. It's dangerous to be in the vicinity of any kind of law enforcement action because you never know what's going to happen. So, shocker, a couple street animals ended up getting killed in Minnesota. One of them rammed into an ICE agent to the point of causing internal injuries, and she got her head blown off. That would be Renee Good. The other one, Preddy, he decided he wanted to throw down with all the ICE agents, reached for something, boom, boom, he's dead. Okay, all this may be very tragic, which I don't know why I'm supposed to be sad about the whole thing. I don't know why it's very tragic. I miraculously have never been killed by ICE. Maybe it's because I don't ram them with my car. Nevertheless, I guess I'm supposed to pretend like this is some terrible, sad, tragic event. Oh, too bad, so sad. But nevertheless, mass deportation must continue because, after all, that is the promise.
1: And on day one, we will begin the largest domestic deportation operation in American history.
0: But you see, when the communists saw those two dead street animals, they didn't get sad. They didn't get mad. You ever see that movie, The Grinch, the old cartoon? When he slowly gets that huge evil grin on his face. You probably know what I'm talking about. That's what happened when they found out a couple street animals got shot in Minnesota because they recognized an opportunity to launch an op, to launch an operation. And the entire point of the operation, the whole point, the whole goal was to get the Trump administration to back off the deportations in Minnesota in any way, in any way. And let's remember how far they were taking it there. These street animals were tracking down ICE agents where they were eating at night. They were breaking into federal law enforcement vehicles and taking their computers and equipment out of the vehicle. It was a full-blown communist insurgency taking place on the streets of Minnesota. And we started to hear things like, hey, what about the Insurrection Act? Insurrection Act, quite simply, is there's an insurrection going on. Because there's an insurrection going on, I'm the president. I now have the authority to send in the United States military to put down this insurrection. The Insurrection Act was United States Marines walking the streets of Minneapolis. That's what it was. Now, I don't exactly sit around and dream of the day United States Marines are walking the streets of American cities. I'm sure you don't hope for that. But if you were the Trump administration, you had two directions. Because the bayonet was probing. You could make sure that bayonet found steel. You could respond to that insurrection by sending in the Marines and smashing communists into the pavement and proving to them that these ops don't work. Or you could fire Greg Bovino. We're gonna do things a little, what did he say? More quiet.
4: We do have a different leadership style. We're still enforcing immigration laws. We're still deporting illegals that shouldn't be here. We're still going after the worst of the worst. But we're doing it in a more quiet way because
0: why are we only going after the worst of the worst? Just had to throw that one in there. I voted for the deportation of every illegal in the United States of America. Yeah, I'm glad you're deporting the turbo rapist first. I voted for the deportation of every freaking one of them. And when you throw these qualifiers in there, like we're going after the worst of the worst, it tells me maybe you're not on board with that program. Also, why do I care if it's quiet? Why do I want it to be quiet? Why am I supposed to stress when a street animal gets killed when they assault a federal officer? None of these things stress me. What stresses me is my country being ripped up and handed to foreigners, thus electing communists who will go on to destroy the lives of my children and their children after them. That's the thing that bothers me. that was a moment that was a critically important moment for the Trump administration. And they failed. Sorry. Actually, I'm not sorry at all. You can send me your whiny emails. I don't care. 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

0: It is the Jesse Kelly Show on a fantastic Tuesday. Remember, you can email the show your love, your hate, your death threats, your ridiculous whining, you're being too mean. You can email all that into jesse@jessekellyshow.com. So we told the communists in Minnesota, we told them, it doesn't matter if you interpret it that way, that's how they interpreted it. We told them in no uncertain terms, if you run enough ops and a couple people die, we can get the administration to back off. That is the message the communists received. And so they continued and they ramped things up and they ramped things up and they ramped things up. And we just said some illegal in Houston, Texas got shot during one of these stops. And then in Maine, details still a little fuzzy on it, but pulled over, legal, shot, killed, one of these stops. We wake up in the morning, this morning, and we see this from Susan Collins. She's running for Senate in Maine. So I actually understand why she said it. Believe it or not, I'm not even angry with her for this. Susan Collins comes out and says, while the investigation of the Biddy Ford shooting is not yet complete, it raises sufficient critical questions that I spoke with DHS Secretary Mullen last night and urged him to cease all non-urgent vehicle stops. I actually have no problem with Susan Collins coming out and taking that stance because she's running for Senate. My problem is we listened. The Republican in Maine, in a blue state, she's now going to make immigration policy for the Trump administration? Do you know what the response should have been from Mark Wayne Mullen? I called Mark Wayne Mullen and I told him that. It should have been, no, click. Instead, they stopped. How do you think the communists are interpreting this? What lesson do you think the communists are getting from this? The communists have now been told loudly, twice, that if they are rabid enough to get a couple of their people killed, which of course they don't care about, if they're rabid enough to do that, we can get the administration to back off. This is not even about deportation numbers, which are up. The ICE agents, the amount of them we have, it's up. The numbers, that these things are good. We are getting deportations. It's not like the Trump administration is betraying us in some terrible way. I'm not saying that at all. This is not about the numbers. This is about the message. And the message is more important than the numbers in this particular case. Because for the communist, it determines his tactics going forward. If you want to stop these monsters from trying to run over ICE agents, from trying to surround them, block them off, things like that, if you really want that to stop, you send in whatever you have to send in and you smash these people into a fine powder. And as soon as that's done, they will say to themselves, okay, that's not working. We better go elsewhere. This doesn't work.
1: We do have a different leadership style. We're still enforcing immigration laws. We're still deporting illegals that shouldn't be here. We're still going after the worst of the worst. But we're doing it in a more quiet way because my goal in 6 months is to not have DHS on the lead story every day.
0: That's the goal? The goal is no more bad headlines? Do you think we can deport 20 million people who don't want to leave if the goal is no bad headlines? By the way, the guy who got fired, Greg Bovino, remember what he came out and said after he got fired?
2: And, you know, I think that some of the team may not have the fortitude that President Trump does. Trump's the best deporter that I've ever worked for. You know, everybody's got their team they're working for. And, you know, I think that sometimes cold feet, whether that's polling numbers or whatever, can come into play. And that's too bad because, again, this is for America. I don't give a about the polling numbers.
3: Yeah.
2: Let me say that again.
3: This is what we voted for. We voted for mass deportation.
2: Exactly. I don't go into cities to arrest illegal aliens based on polling numbers. I do that as a Border Patrol chief.
0: Remember the little birdie I told you about a little while ago? had actually a couple different sources on this, told me after Mark Wayne Mullen took over, there were immediately concerns from people inside the organization who are passionate about this issue, concerns about some of the steps he was taking. And they're all the steps that you would imagine. They were steps to avoid bad headlines. They were steps to avoid any more communist screeching. Hopefully nobody gets hurt. You can't deport 20 million people and ever expect that nobody's going to get hurt. I'm going to go ahead and spoil it for you. Lots of people have to get hurt in order to grab 20 million people and send them out of the country when they don't want to go. It's going to involve hurting people. And yes, I know it's very sad. It's very tragic. And I'm supposed to stay up at night crying in my Cheerios about the whole thing. Sometimes people are even going to die because people, often violent people, will respond violently towards law enforcement when law enforcement is trying to make them do something they don't want to do, and law enforcement's always there. They always outnumber the dirt ball, and they kill the dirt ball. That's how law enforcement works. So here's a clue for every Republican who currently holds power. People are going to die. Deport everybody anyway. Otherwise, you lose. We can't win staring at our shoelaces every time the commies run an op. If I sound mad, it's because I am. One more word on this, and I'm moving on. Hang on.

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11: WGY News, I'm Dave Lingley, and here are the top stories. The Warren County Sheriff's Office is investigating a drowning case after deputies were called before 1 o'clock Tuesday afternoon on reports of a missing swimmer in Lake George. The male victim was among friends on a rented pontoon boat. He and a few of the others in his party were swimming off the boat approximately a half mile north of Green Island when the male went under. The victim was located by North Queensbury Fire Department divers in approximately 36 feet of water, and his body was recovered. The death victim's name has not yet been released. New York is the first in the nation to put a statewide pause on large-scale data centers. Scott Pringle reports.
12: Governor Hochul says New York needs some time to establish regulations, protect the power grid and ratepayers when it comes to huge data centers. So the governor has signed legislation pausing any new ones for at least a year.
13: AI data centers consume enormous amounts of power, truly threatening to outpace our grid's capacity.
12: Hochul says the data centers should only be built in places that want them, and she's proposing to end tax exemptions for them.
13: New York will require data centers to either produce their own energy or pay a premium to tap into our grid.
12: In New York, I'm Scott Pringle.
11: The Albany County Pine Hills Land Authority has extended an important request for proposal deadline.
14: The authority continues to search for a developer for a nearly 3.5-acre parcel at the former College of St. Rose. The original RPF was issued in May, and the deadline was July 15th. That's been pushed back to July 29th. The authority's hoping a developer will build one or more mixed-use properties in the space, getting rid of the current dorms and outdated properties that currently sit at the intersection of Western Avenue and Partridge Street. Marty Casper, News Radio, 103.1 and 810 WGY.
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15: The WGY AccuWeather forecast through the overnight hours. It remains mainly clear and very warm with the low only reaching 77. Later on our Wednesday, partly sunny, breezy and hot with the high 92. Breezy, less humid, sunshine and a few clouds Thursday. Still quite warm with the high of 89. Mostly cloudy on Friday, the high of 85 to round out the week. From the WGY Weather Center, I'm meteorologist Jason Catterine.
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16: Move on to doing some other things, all kinds of stuff. Look, there are good things happening on the fraud front. There are good things happening, lots of good things out there. Another hilarious story about a hoax created by the communists. New York City has all the millionaires leaving, all that. Emails, I'll get to a bunch of those. So much more coming up on the world-famous Jesse Kelly Show. Just one more thing. This is from Town Hall. Anti-ICE mob tried to break into Susan Collins' main office. Why not? Huh. That doesn't make any sense. I don't understand. Maybe you can explain it to me. Susan Collins was the one saying ICE should be nicer. Did the communists not reward her for that? Did that only encourage them? No. I guess we're going to allow guys like, well, let me make sure I read this name correctly. He's a U.S. Senate candidate, by the way. Nirav Shah, I guess. I guess he's the one who's going to run immigration policy.
17: What must not be allowed to happen is that deaths of this nature, which have become all too common in Donald Trump's America, at the hands of federal ICE agents, that those deaths become normalized. That must not be allowed to happen. My question is simple. How many more people must be fatally shot and murdered by ICE agents before we admit that it is time for a change?
16: He's not upset. He's thrilled. He's thrilled they died. And he ran to the cameras, participating in the op, and he won. Dr. Jesse, I enjoyed your history lessons on the Rhodesian Bush War. Would you consider covering America's Barbary Wars the same way, as they relate to the Islamic threat that America and Europe face again today? You know, I have actually tossed around in my head several ideas for the next history episode I'm going to do for you. And I'll be frank, I haven't settled on one. If you have one, if you have things you'd like to hear, things like that, I'm all ears. You know, maybe what's interesting to you is interesting to me. I'm all ears. I'll listen. Dear Supersized Ninja, when the mob wants something, they threaten your family, and the same thing has happened repeatedly to every conservative justice. Amy Coney Barrett is particularly vulnerable with 7 children as young as 11 years old. Are recent ruling disappointments a result of terroristic threats? Well, I read the numbers in the first hour. I'm not going to go pull it up and read you the nerdy numbers again, but the numbers don't lie. Before the Dobbs decision to overturn Roe versus Wade, Amy Coney Barrett was a fairly reliable vote for our side. Then, the animals, you remember this took place under Joe Biden. They were rioting in front of their houses. The Biden administration, of course, they wanted the rioting to occur, so they didn't go arrest people, didn't round people up. Someone actually flew from California to assassinate Brett Kavanaugh. It got really, really bad. And after the Dobbs decision, Amy Coney Barrett, she's a coin flip. She's a coin flip now. These tactics, they're ugly, but they work.
18: Personally, they have required me to, my children, to think about and see things that children should not have to see or think about. One example is when threats to my life were particularly intense a few years ago around the time of the Dobbs leak. My security detail sent me home with a bulletproof vest, and I carried it into my house, put it into my bedroom, dropped it down on a table, turned around, and my 12-year-old son was standing in the doorway of my bedroom, and he wanted to know what it was and why I had it. And I didn't know how to respond because maybe I lack imagination, but I didn't expect that performing this service was going to put me in the position of explaining to my children what a bulletproof vest was and why I had to wear one.
16: Why would they do that to Amy Coney Barrett? Why all the death threats? Why are you doing all these truly, truly evil things to a mother of seven children? Because it worked. And that, look, that's what's sad. It worked. I've seen this time and time and time again. I'll go back to the Kavanaugh hearings. It was one of the great examples ever. Jeff Flake is this former gigantic loser senator from the state of Arizona. Yeah, believe me, we personally despise each other. He hates me as much as I hate him. But Jeff Flake was a complete Mitt Romney type. He was one of these guys. He always wanted to be seen as reasonable. Well, I'm a nice guy. I want to be a nice guy. Hey guys, we don't want to be too crazy. Let's be reasonable. He was one of those guys. When the communists were trying to personally destroy Brett Kavanaugh and stop his nomination to the Supreme Court, the super, super, well, at least fairly reliable votes on the Supreme Court, the ones who weren't going to be moved, they didn't go through hardly any communist ops. Little yelling here and there, but the communists didn't bother with them. Who did the communists go after? Jeff Flake. To this day, it's one of my favorite pictures. There's video of it. Jeff Flake, United States Senator, trying to get on an elevator in some, by the way, paid communist street agitator. Some young woman just starts screaming in his face. And instead of looking strong, instead of looking like a man, Jeff Flake looked like he wanted to crawl into a hole and die right then and there. I would wager if you had given Jeff Flake a shovel in that moment, he would have tried digging through the bottom of the elevator just so he could escape getting yelled at by some communist harpy. And that's exactly why they went after Jeff freaking Flake. When you show them these tactics work, you encourage them. You just encourage them. Jesse, one of the most common sense reasons I've seen it claimed that Israel was so important of an ally to us is their intelligence services. And yet this amazing intelligence completely failed to detect a large-scale military invasion being planned on their own border and allegedly told Trump Iran would be a quick and easy victory. Their intel looks incredibly incompetent or incredibly malicious. Neither makes for a good ally. Okay, I understand what you said. First, their intelligence service is top-notch. This is going to sound like a defense of them specifically, but it's actually a defense of really every intelligence service, and I don't even like ours. I think the CIA should be disbanded. But setting that aside, intelligence, what is it? How does it actually work? I mean, beyond all the fancy spy satellites and things like that, how does it actually work? It works because you go out and you find an asset, someone who will work for you, someone who will give you information, and then you take the information he gives you and the information your other asset gives you and the information your other asset gives you, and you try to cobble together all that information into something that is remotely coherent. And you have to figure out who's lying to you, who's not lying to you. And remember, when they bring you bits of information, it's usually exactly that. They don't bring you a binder with every single detail of every attack that's coming. It's, hey, I talked to Habib, and Habib told me that Abdul told him that on next Thursday, possibly in the afternoon, maybe in the... That's what it sounds like. Now, again, may sound like I'm making an excuse. It's really just an explanation. You have to try to grab all these bits of information. Think about them like pieces of a puzzle. And you have to sit down and try to put that puzzle together to give you some kind of a clear picture of what you're dealing with. And even the best intelligence agencies in the world will miss things. It's inevitable. Things will fall through the cracks. I'm not an expert on Israeli intelligence or October 7th. That's what you referenced, the large military invasion. And look, there's no other way you can slice it. Israeli intelligence failed their people. When you miss a massive invasion that butchers 1,000 of your citizens and has so many carried off into captivity where a lot of them died, when you miss that as an intelligence agency, heads should roll. People should be fired. I mean, maybe agencies disbanded and then rebuilt a different way. I know it should be drastic. I'm not making an excuse at all for missing that. But I am telling you this. Our agencies, everybody's agency, they miss a lot. A lot. One of the CIA's super duper operatives whose job it was to hunt down Russian spies, had a Russian spy work right underneath him for years. Look up the story of James Jesus Angleton. It's a very fascinating story if that interests you at all. They miss things. Anyway, let's focus on something else for a moment. A hilarious story. Yet again, speaking of communist ops, these friggin' people. Before we continue that, we are supposed to care for widows and orphans. You know that and I know that. We are supposed to look after them, care for them. That is our job. Tunnel to Towers has been doing that job since 2001. Since that horrible, fateful day, the towers came down. So many people died. So many first responders died. Well, who's there for those families once they're gone? Tunnel to Towers is there for those families once they're gone. $11 a month is all they've ever asked for. What are they doing with it? Well, it's not going in their pocket. They're paying off the mortgages for widows and orphans. It's significant to not have to sit and stress the finances of everything on top of the fact that dad's never coming home again. $11 a month is all they ask for. T2T.org. T2T.org.
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34: Large hail, damaging winds.
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16: It is the Jesse Kelly Show on a fantastic, wonderful Tuesday. Remember, you can email the show, jesse@jessekellyshow.com, and I will get back to those in a few. But
4: you know the communists will just create the reality they want you to believe, right? How many stories do we have to go through? How many times has a swastika been painted on the side of a building, and then you find out it's some dirty commie? How many times is the N-word, someone will spray paint the N-word on something, and the media will all run with the story because they all want it to be true. My goodness, outrage in Alabama, an N-word spray painted on the side of the building. And then 2 days later, oh, by the way, it was a black guy who did it. Communists don't see anything morally wrong with creating these things. But back to what it really was what we were talking about in the opening, what we've talked about so much. Anything that helps move the communist revolution forward is viewed as good. And anything that holds back the revolution is viewed as evil. So if you have to sit and invent some new race hoax of some kind, some new anti-religion hoax or something like that, well, there's nothing moral against it. These people don't care about lying.
35: I think our reverence for the truth might have become a bit of a distraction that is preventing us from finding consensus and getting important things done.
4: There's a guy named Zhang Fang. Not making that up. What, Chris? It's Chinese. Zhang Fang. Well, there's the headline from The Blaze. Quote, "This is a white nation. LGBT-flagged Chinese student is charged after a string of hate hoaxes at San Jose State University." Do you think Mr. Fang, when he got home at night from spray painting things like "this is a white nation," do you think he felt bad about the lies he told that day? Of course he didn't feel bad. For him? Well, that helped the revolution. Never believe these hoaxes ever. Never in a million years. Jesse, it's nearly impossible for me to describe my current emotion. I just walked into Walmart and I immediately stepped on a fresh deuce some service animal just dropped. I kept sliding around for the next couple steps because it was that fresh.
16: Of course, it was partly my fault for firing off my next text instead of my situational awareness. I wasn't the only victim. 80-year-old greeter with a bad back got called over to deal with it. I'm a vet, and I sympathize with the comfort an animal provides. PTSD is real, but most of the service animals seem to belong to the rainbow flag Subaru drivers. I grew up with dogs. Look, I was on, you know, I used to sell RVs before.

0: something. And he marches right over to the RVs. He's brand spanking new RVs, none of which he owns, by the way. And we're all watching it in the windows. He just starts going in and out of the RVs with his dog. $100,000 RV. He doesn't even own. Dragging his dog in and out of there.
1: Look, I love dogs the way you love dogs. I do. My idiot dog, Fred, I wish I didn't love that big fluffy moron as much as I do. I genuinely do. But I don't bring Fred into restaurants with me. It would never occur to me to bring him into a $100,000 RV I don't even own. And I'll be honest, it would never occur to me. I would never dream of bringing him on to an airplane or even in the airport, especially because that big moron would be all over everybody around him, throwing himself onto everybody, making a scene. I'm not going to do it. It would never occur to me to do it. But the sense of entitlement some people get with their animals blows me away. Now, this does not apply to the tiny rat woman dog in the airport. I know you've seen these things where the dog eventually basically fits in a purse. They have this little mini carry-on thing with the tiny little dog in it. That's fine. It's not messing with anybody. It's not sniffing anybody. It's not peeing on anything. Not pooping on anything. Totally fine. I don't want to sound like old crotchety Jesse. Totally fine. This is fine.
2: Inflation slowed to 3.5%.
3: Yeah, thank you.
2: Will this trend hold now that strikes on Iran?
3: I think so. I think it's going to. Inflation's down. We inherited the worst inflation in the history of our country. They say 48 years. It was the worst in the history of our country from Biden, Sleepy Joe. He might have been sleepy, but boy, he could create inflation like nobody. And I inherited that, and I got blamed for it, and it's not my fault. We are putting it to sleep. And we've done a great job, Scott and Howard and Marco and even Pete, because he's watching his dollars, right? But they've done a fantastic job. We've all done a fantastic job. So we had the worst inflation in history and the history of our country. I mean, we had months where it was 9% and 10%. And now we have a report just came out. It was just released. Thank you for bringing it up. But the report was incredible. Inflation is way down. That means
0: maybe we're getting some good movement there. I hope you were seeing evidence of this in your life. Anyway, I like companies that hire Americans. I've stressed this time and time and time again. And I really want it to be a priority for as many of us as humanly possible. Obviously, I don't tell you where to spend your money. That's your business. It's your money. But when we can, don't you think we should go with companies that hire Americans? You know, Pure Talk hires Americans. I think I would go with Pure Talk if for no other reason. I love, obviously, that a Vietnam veteran runs the company. I love that. I love that they save me money. Not to sound like Chris, but I love that. They hire Americans. And inevitably, you're going to have to get a hold of your phone company, right? Inevitably, that's going to happen. It's an American who speaks English and they're pleasant. Go with the company that actually puts its money where its mouth is and hires Americans. Dial #250 and say Jesse Kelly. #250, say Jesse Kelly. Switch to Pure Talk. All right. I have good news. Next.
4: WHY News, I'm Dave Langley, and here are the top stories. The Warren County Sheriff's Office is investigating a drowning case after deputies were called before 1 o'clock Tuesday afternoon on reports of a missing swimmer in Lake George. The male victim was among friends on a rented pontoon boat. He and a few of the others in his party were swimming off of the boat approximately half mile north of Green Island when the male went under. The victim's name has not yet been released. State transportation officials are informing motorists alternating lane closures will occur along Route 4 in Stillwater for a nearly month and a half long pavement resurfacing project. The work will begin on Wednesday. New York is the first in the nation to put a statewide pause on large-scale data centers. Governor Hochul signed legislation on Tuesday that puts a one-year moratorium on data centers that are often tied to artificial intelligence.

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1: The WGY AccuWeather forecast through the overnight hours. It remains mainly clear and very warm with the low only reaching 77. Later on our Wednesday, partly sunny, breezy and hot with the high 92. Breezy, less humid, sunshine and a few clouds Thursday. Still quite warm with the high of 89. Mostly cloudy on Friday, the high of 85 to round out the week. From the WGY Weather Center, I'm meteorologist Jason Caterina.
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0: It is the Jesse Kelly Show on a wonderful, wonderful, amazing Tuesday. Remember, if you miss any part of the show, you can download it. iHeart, Spotify, iTunes. I'm going to continue highlighting this as something great because it is something great. We know Democrats, we know they work with criminals, usually foreign criminals, to steal from you. That, you know, that takes place. We talk about it all the time. Any place there is an area that is blue controlled, you will find Democrats working with gobs of foreigners to steal taxpayer money. Headline: Washington state officials decline to investigate empty daycares for potential fraud. You know exactly why that is. You know who's committing the acts of fraud. You know why Democrats won't investigate it. It's an arrangement they've all come to agree upon. I'm going to bring you in, foreigner, and all 80 members of your family. You will all vote Democrat. And in return, I won't investigate the various crimes you're sure to commit. We all understand the game. Now that we have a different crew in town at the DOJ, we're making some headway.
1: Today, alongside the Department of Homeland Security and other federal partners, we are announcing an extraordinary enforcement milestone in a new frontier of fraud enforcement. That is trade and customs fraud. In less than 1 year since its launch, the Trade Fraud Task Force, which is now a permanent force within our fraud division, has officially surpassed $1 billion in criminal and civil recoveries, penalties, forfeitures, and charge losses. For too long, bad actors seeking to exploit the American economy have decided that ignoring and violating U.S. customs laws is a business risk worth taking. Those days are over.
0: This is good. This is good. You know how much more they're going to find? And Todd Blanche just got there. Look, I hate to bring it up. One, I had been told several concerns about Todd Blanche. He's been killing it so far. That's one. Two, what exactly was Amy Coney Barrett doing the entire time at the Justice Department? What was she doing? Anybody? Hey, small hands talker. I don't have small hands. In my opinion, JD has too much hand movement when he speaks. He also needs to walk back the Margaret Thatcher, Milton Friedman hate. I'm leaning hard Rubio, this guy says. Well, I don't care whether you're a Rubio guy or Vance guy or someone else, Heavy D or someone like that. Obviously, you back who you want. I am going to give it to you pretty straight. You're not going to have a choice between Rubio and JD. Remember, Rubio has already come out and said, if JD runs, I'm not running. That probably means Marco will be his VP. Now, why would Marco say that? They are personal friends. They hang out. Do you know how hard it would be? Think about it like this. You know the old saying, it's lonely at the top? Well, it truly, truly is. Believe me, I'm not putting myself there, but I mean, think about it. Think about Elon Musk, the richest man in the world, now a trillionaire, Elon Musk. Now, let's have an uncomfortable talk just about life here, and it's one that might make you wince. Sorry, but it's true. It's very, very difficult to maintain close personal friendships with somebody who is outside of your socioeconomic bracket. That doesn't mean you have to give up your childhood friend because he got richer than you or because he's poorer than you. I'm not saying that. I'm not saying you guys won't exchange a text every now and then. But I'm talking about the close personal friend who is way outside, above or below your socioeconomic bracket. He doesn't eat the same place as you eat. He doesn't go on the same vacations you go on. If you guys decide you want to go to a concert or a ball game, he's not sitting the same place you're sitting and doesn't want to. He's not going to stay at the same. You see what I mean? It's just hard. It's pretty much impossible. Back to Elon Musk. Elon Musk is a trillionaire. There are allegedly none of those, although they say there might be some in Saudi Arabia. They don't declare theirs publicly, but either way. If you are trillionaire Elon Musk, how many close personal friends do you think he has? You think he has one? Don't get me wrong. I'm sure he has people he's friendly with. Someone he'll go to dinner every now and then. But I'm talking, I bet you have someone like this in your life. I certainly do. I've only got one or two, but somebody that, I mean, you tell them things. And that you're hanging out all the time. A close personal friend. Do you think Elon Musk has that person available to him? Of course not. Now let's go to Vice President of the United States of America. Everybody wants something from you. Everybody. Everybody's got an angle. You are a breath away from being the most powerful person on the planet. And everybody thinks that you have a good shot at being the most powerful person on the planet in 2028. I'm sure J.D. Vance has all kinds of personal friends because he lived a normal life really before he got into politics. But do you think he's super close with that many of them anymore? Who can understand what the vice president is going through? I don't have any idea. Hey, hold on. Let me check with my Secret Service protection. What? Marco Rubio understands. They're roughly the same age. Young families. Marco Rubio lives that life. Those two are close. I don't care whether you love Vance or Rubio or somebody else. You're probably not going to have a choice. If JD runs, Marco is not running against him. And if you're Marco Rubio, or maybe you're super hot on Rubio, that's who you want to be president, he's young. Even if J.D. Vance runs, Marco Rubio, I think he might not even be 50. Is he 50? Oh, he's 55. Oh, he's actually not as young as I thought. I was about to say Rubio could probably make a run at it afterwards, which I guess you can at 65. That's starting to push the limits up there, but I guess you can. Either way, I don't think you're going to have a choice. This is a long way of me saying this. Back to what were you saying about J.D. Vance made some comments recently. Some of it's been twisted around, but he had some comments about Milton Friedman, Margaret Thatcher. First, economics. When it comes to economics, Milton Friedman, he wrote one of the great economics books I have ever read in my entire life. I own it. I can't even tell you how many pages I have tabbed down. Chris, it's not even that boring. Jewish producer Chris had a really hard time getting through it. Chris, maybe you can get the audiobook. What, Chris? Chris calls it dense. That was not meant to be an insult. Look, it's packed full of information and details. Look, it's not a riveting read, okay? You're not going to be excited to go crack it. The book is called Free to Choose. 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One of the great economic books ever about how economies work, how markets work. If you're interested in getting smarter economically, even if you don't agree with everything in it, you'll be smarter by the time you're done reading it, I promise you. So J.D. Vance recently, he was giving some speech. I don't know exactly where he was. But he said something derogatory. It's not like he called the guy a bum or something like that, about this free market concept. Milton Friedman was obsessed with that free market, everything free and open, free and open. I tell you what, I'll try to grab J.D. Vance's comments real quick so I can play them for you, and I'll explain them. Not like I'm defending the man, but I'll explain kind of what's happening out there. We'll be back.
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0: It's officially the dog days of summer all across the country, but now is the time to man up and tackle summer head on. The American Patriots at Chalk, C-H-O-Q, want you to know that now is the time to choose strength and vitality over weakness and complacency. The problem is men's testosterone levels are off a cliff historically. Thankfully, Chalk is here to help real American men take back their right to proudly maximize their masculinity by boosting testosterone levels up to 20% over 90 days. 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

0: It is the Jesse Kelly Show on a wonderful Tuesday. Remember, you can email your love, your hate, your death threats, jesse@jessekellyshow.com. All right. So the guy referenced something J.D. Vance had said about Milton Friedman. Now, if you were not familiar with him, I already brought up the book. You should know that his ideas about free markets, free enterprise, they have really been a central vein to the Republican Party for my entire life. People who are Republicans and politically involved, they all know who Milton Friedman is. They all talk about him. They try in various ways to try to employ some of the things he was talking about. Now, as for what J.D. Vance actually said, I'll play it for you, and then I'll explain. Here it was. It's about a minute, so just give it a second. Go on.
1: Like, that is the sort of thing that we want to be supportive of. Now, obviously, to do those things, you do need economic development.
2: Yeah.
1: But if you turn economic development into a sort of idol, then you end up sacrificing a lot of the things that matter most. And I do think that, you know, for our friends who are sort of on the more laissez-faire side of the American right, in hindsight, part of why Milton Friedman's ideas made more sense in the 1980s is because they were being advocated in a country that still had a very rich and powerful institutional Christianity. And so, like, being laissez-faire in a world where there are Christian guardrails on everything,
2: yeah,
1: is a much different proposition than being laissez-faire in a world where globalized liberalism has become the sort of status quo of American elites.
0: Okay. Let me explain something. Let me explain kind of the general concept of what he's saying in the most simple terms I possibly could. All right. Let me take you and everybody in your friend circle or family circle. We'll say there's 20 of you, 20 of the people closest to you. And all of you, I'm going to take you inside of the local bank. There's one local bank in this town. And you 20 people, you are about to run this bank. All the employees in the bank have just been fired and left. You are in charge of the bank. Now, are you going to make mistakes running a bank? You are. Somebody is. Your sister is. Your brother, whatever. There will be mistakes made. I missed the count. I messed up this document. There will be mistakes made. But do I have to come and check on you every day to make sure you're not stealing all the money? Do I have to lord over you? No, I don't. Because your values mean you're not there to loot the bank. You'll try to run it as best you can. Therefore, in the end, that bank will be okay. All right. Let me go grab 20 people from Somalia. And I'll walk them into the exact same bank, fire all the employees, and put them in charge. How much do you think I should supervise them? A bit more, right? Do you remember what John Adams said about the Constitution, about the form of government they had established when they founded the United States of America? Do you know what he said? In case you don't know, this is what he said. This government, this kind of government, I'm paraphrasing, it is made for a moral people. You know, this free government, free, the government's small, the people get to decide. It is made for a moral people. And he added an emphasis to this. He even said, it is wholly unsuited to govern any other kind of people. I can leave you in the bank and you'll be fine. I can't leave the people from Somalia in the bank. I am going to have to stay and watch every single person like a hawk. If you rewind, I'll let Chris play it again here in just a second. But if you listen to what he said, in the 1980s, we were not a country that had been overrun yet with 50 to 100 million foreigners who don't share our values at all. I'm not saying everybody in the country was good. That's ridiculous. That's not at all what I'm saying. But there was some sort of a social order here in the United States of America, and there were enough morals and values running through society where you could just let everything go. But if you spend decades importing barbarians, well, you can't run it the same way. Listen to it again.
1: that is the sort of thing that we want to be supportive of. Now, obviously, to do those things, you do need economic development.
0: Yeah.
1: But if you turn economic development into a sort of idol, then you end up sacrificing a lot of the things that matter most. And I do think that, you know, for our friends who are sort of on the more laissez-faire side of the American right, in hindsight, part of why Milton Friedman's ideas made more sense in the 1980s is because they were being advocated in a country that still had a very rich and powerful institutional Christianity. Mm-hmm. And so, like, being laissez-faire in a world where there are Christian guardrails on everything,
0: yeah,
1: is a much different proposition than being laissez-faire in a world where globalized liberalism has become the sort of status quo of American elites.
0: Now, do you hear what he said? Now, do you hear, do you understand what he was saying? He's just laying it out there. The things that worked in 1980 will not work now. Now, that doesn't mean that I will ever sit here and advocate for the government controlling this and government controlling that. But let's say the country completely degenerated into Sodom and Gomorrah. I mean, the whole place becomes San Francisco, right? Just a degenerate freak fest of losers and demons. Do you think a constitutional republic would be suitable to govern a society like that? In a society like that, you have to have an all-powerful dictator come in and control everything in order to restore order. And the further we go into losing our way in this country and losing our culture and losing sight of our culture, the further we go into that, the more we are going to require something I don't want and you don't want. More government. Isn't that awful? But that's kind of what he was laying out and what he was saying there. All right, so we have another hour. Talk about millionaires fleeing New York City. We were loaning money to illegals. KBJ is the most partisan. Surprise, surprise, justice. All that and so much more still to come. We'll be back.

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4: WGY News, I'm Dave Lingley, and here are the top stories. State police and emergency responders were called shortly after 8 o'clock Tuesday morning to a tractor-trailer rollover on exit 20 of the New York State Thruway in Saugerties. Troopers say the truck hauling gravel overturned upon entering the thruway. Spilling the load and speed appeared to be a contributing factor. The truck driver was taken to Kingston Hospital for treatment of minor injuries. The ramps were closed for several hours for cleanup and vehicle removal. A federal judge has recently dismissed the Department of Justice's lawsuit seeking New York State's complete voter registration file containing driver's license numbers, partial social security numbers, and other private information. The court decision is being applauded by voting rights advocates for reasons being that it's the states and Congress who set regulations on elections and not a presidential administration. The DEC is reviewing plans to begin investigating a contamination site at 130 Ontario Street and at 134 and 154 West Street in Albany. WGY's Marty Casper reports.
5: Over the years, portions of the property were used as a lumber yard and lumber storage from the late 19th century through 1950. It's been vacant since 2017. Previous investigations have reportedly detected petroleum and chlorinated solvents in the groundwater and soil gas, volatile organic compounds, semi-volatile organic compounds, and metals. Public input is welcome through the beginning of August. Marty Casper, News Radio 103.1 and 810 WGY.
4: The Albany County Legislature has introduced a measure to provide property tax relief to surviving spouses of police officers. Under the proposal, a surviving spouse would be eligible for a 50% exemption if they own real property within Albany County and use it as a primary residence. They must also not remarry. Next news in 30 minutes. 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
6: The WGY AccuWeather forecast through the overnight hours. It remains mainly clear and very warm with the low only reaching 77. Later on our Wednesday, partly sunny, breezy and hot with the high 92. Breezy, less humid, sunshine and a few clouds Thursday. Still quite warm with the high of 89. Mostly cloudy on Friday, the high of 85 to round out the week. From the WGY Weather Center, I'm meteorologist Jason Catterine.
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0: The Jesse Kelly Show, final hour of the Jesse Kelly Show on a fantastic, amazing Tuesday. So we'll make fun of New York for a second, which sucks because it hurts me because I love New York City so much. But man alive, are they in freaking trouble? We'll talk about that. We are going to get to some emails. I will play, because we had some emails about it, what Tom Holman said on Fox News earlier today, a couple hours ago, about, hey, it's just a pause on the no vehicle stops thing. I will play that here in a minute. But headline, New York sees a dramatic exodus of millionaires, causing nearly $11 billion loss in tax revenue. Combine that with this gem, courtesy of the mayor of New York City, communist Mamdani. You know why he's saying this, right?
1: And what I think is important to know is a lot of the increase in rape also comes from an expanded definition of what counts as rape, as well as survivors coming forward.
0: What? Yeah, that it's no question about it. Rape is going up in the United States of America. And no mystery why that is. There are cultures, many of them, we've discussed this many times before, there are cultures who are simply okay with it. And I know that sounds weird, but you know why it sounds weird to you? Because you were raised in Christian-based Western civilization. Even if even if that's not what you believe or what you do, those values still run through our society. I don't think I have to sit here and convince you that assaulting a woman like that is deeply, deeply evil, should be punishable by death. I don't think you'd have any issue with that whatsoever. You understand that. But what you also have to understand is there are cultures all over the world, and there always have been, in fact, the majority of them. Well, yeah, you just go grab her and take her. Just grab her. Remember those stories? I think it was Sweden. It might have been Denmark, but I'm almost positive it was Sweden, where they were having to sit down all the Muslims they had brought in, the Muslim young men they had brought in, they were having to sit them down and give them classes on why rape is bad, because they were coming in and just raping everything they could get their hands on. What do you think they think about rape in all the different parts of Africa? I'm here to tell you, you are blessed beyond measure to live in Christian-based Western civilization. But things are changing, aren't they? And the more you import those cultures who view women like just a piece of meat, the more you import those cultures, the more you're going to get rape in the United States of America. Now to Mamdani, to the communist. He knows everything I just said is true. Every word of it. He would not dispute a word of it if you could hook him up to a lie detector test. He knows every word I just said is true. But remember, he's a communist only interested in pushing the revolution forward. These foreigners, yeah, they might rape your sister, but they're going to vote for communism. And for him, that's what's most important. So you have to do, look, it's not a comfortable task, but you must do it. You've got to defend the rise in rape. Well, look, hey, we're just expanding it.
1: And what I think is important to know is a lot of the increase in rape also comes from an expanded definition of what counts as rape, as well as survivors coming forward for acts that took place years prior.
0: That's a man who's mayor of New York City because of foreigners, and he knows it. A bunch of rapey foreigners voted for Zohran Mamdani. He understands that's a core part of his constituency. And so whenever anyone brings up to him, a lot of women are being assaulted in your city, he understands instinctively that he has to push back on that and defend the rapists, because the rapists vote Democrat. Ugly, but true. All right. Speaking of ugly. So I've had a couple emails since I went off in the first hour about this ridiculous pause in pulling over illegals. And people have said, well, did you hear what Tom Holman said? Did you hear what Tom Holman said? Tom Holman was interviewed about this on Fox News a couple hours ago. Here's what he had to say about it.
2: The decision was made by the secretary along with leadership at ICE. But look, it's not a policy change. It's a temporary pause. Look, we had the last couple of shootings, ICE leadership along with DHS believes They want to look at these last couple of incidents and look. Is there something that could have been done better? Is there any training to get me improved? Or it's simply I was doing a job and bad things happen when people don't comply with law enforcement officers. So I think it's going to be a short pause. And I'm confident that ICE is well trained in vehicle stops, and you're going to see us keep moving forward. But this is just a temporary pause where they look at the incidents. But let me say this too: I hear a lot of noise right now.
0: We got it. It's just a temporary pause. We're just training. We got to get some extra training. Okay. In a vacuum, I think that sounds reasonable, don't you? It's reasonable. We have to pause. Been a few of these. Let's get some extra training sessions in. Make sure we're doing it right. In a vacuum, that sounds reasonable. But you and I don't live in a vacuum. We live in a cultural battlefield. And the communist will not interpret the pause as anything other than weakness. By the way, I don't care how temporary the pause is. I don't care if they're getting all trained up right now. And by the time I sign off the air in, 45 minutes or so, they're all trained up. And now they announce they're doing it again. The communist will still interpret any pause as weakness. When you find what the communist hates, you don't back off. You feed it to him over and over and over again. And when he yells and screams, you double down. And when he screams louder, you double down. And when he sends the street animals out there and they end up getting themselves killed, you triple down again and again and again and again. That's how you actually defeat a communist movement. I swear to you. You cannot temporary pause your way out of all this. I'm sorry, but you can't. And you remember, this is why I was yelling when this guy got made head of DHS. I know everyone loved him. He's from Oklahoma. Oklahoma has the biggest group of loser Republicans in the United States of America. They probably do. That useless idiot governor of theirs, James Lankford. Oklahoma is famous for useless Republicans. And Mark Wayne Mullen was a useless, squishy Republican long before he was ever made DHS secretary. And they put him in charge. And this is the crap we get.
3: We do have a different leadership style. We're still enforcing immigration laws. We're still deporting illegals that shouldn't be here. We're still going after the worst of the worst. But we're doing it in a more quiet way because my goal in 6 months is to not have DHS on the lead story every day. We want to make sure people understand we're here working for the people, not against you.
0: What? You are the head of Department of Homeland Security. You should be a relentless pit bull that Trump has to pull back the reins on. You should be a bloodthirsty savage. That's what you should be as head of DHS. You are essentially the shield of the United States of America as head of DHS. Let the president or someone else worry about the headlines. You should be an animal that the president has to come out and say, hey, Mark, woo, let's dial that down a notch, buddy. That's a little too hardcore. But when you're the DHS head and that's how you talk, I mean, this crap.
3: So we want immigration. We want legal immigration, people that want to make the country stronger.
0: What did you just say? We should have a bloodthirsty pit bull there. Instead, we got this freaking guy. And look, it's not like Kristi Noem was great. And I warned you that whole self-promotion advertising campaign before she even got sacked. I told you it was going to be a really, really big deal and that it was going to bother Trump because Trump doesn't like that kind of stuff. This is not me campaigning for Kristi Noem, not at all. This was a bad pick. It was a bad pick. And we are going to pay for this at the midterms. And I hate to bring it up again, but I'm going to bring it up again because it's a point that I'm going to keep coming back to. I have been told repeatedly that we absolutely had to bomb Iran. Yeah, prices went up, but we had to bomb Iran because, and I quote, it was the right thing to do. So we don't care about the polling. It's the right thing to do. We don't care about the polling when it comes to dropping bombs on Iran. but actually saving the country by deporting foreigners. The polling is all of a sudden really important. Susan Collins now gets to decide the immigration policy of the country. Nah, not good enough. It's lousy. It's crappy. It better change. It's got to stop. We got to stop blinking when the communists come at us. They're only, all they smell is blood in the water, like the vicious little sharks they are. This is actually a perfect time to bring up testosterone and why it's so important. You know why these things happen in the United States of America? Because we're so freaking feminized. And you know why we're feminized? Because our T levels are non-existent in this country anymore. Basically, the women are men. And so we get bad press and people yelling at us. And we think, oh my gosh, I'm so scared. I should go hide under my bed. And that's not who we're supposed to be. You want to be a hardcore anti-communist, you got to get your T levels up because you got to fight these rabid animals. 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

0: It is the Jesse Kelly Show on a wonderful Tuesday. Remember, you can email the show your love, your hate, your death threats, jesse@jessekellyshow.com. So, Jesse, are you planning on getting an oil tanker to take the Jesse Kelly Show anti-communist movement globally? Yes, that's part of it. Part of it is so we also can't be located. Sometimes we're going to want to disappear. You know, it's not just that we're just going to be in tropical places. I don't want you to think that. We're going to go up to the northern, freezing, foggy, cold parts of the world. Oh, Chris, we're going to have heaters. It's fine. And nobody will be able to know we're there. It'll be wonderful. Anyway, you also want to start a secret society for 6-foot-plus peoples. How will that work? As I understand it, the doorways on a boat are anywhere between 5'3 and 5'11. That sounds like a lot of head stitches and lower back pain from bending over all the time. We're going to customize the boat. We're not making it for Italians. We're going to come out and we're going to carve in larger holes in the hatchets. We're going to do it top-notch. And you know what else we're going to get? I'll tell you what else we're going to get. A top-notch chef. That's what we're going to get. Seriously, Chris, hear me out. Every meal prepared for you. Do you ever get jealous when you ever hear about these celebrities? They always get meals prepared for them. We get a top-notch chef. And don't think everything's going to be kosher, Chris, because that's not going to fly. Hey, Jesse, I enjoy listening to your radio show. Tune in as often as I can. Thanks for all you do. You may not have heard about this, but it's been a pretty big local story here in eastern Pennsylvania. An illegal immigrant from Haiti was apparently given a CDL by the communist stronghold of Massachusetts, then drove an 18-wheeler down Route 81 where he killed one of our state troopers. God have mercy. Happens all the time. I just don't have another way to put it. The Democrat Party, this is what they are now.
1: You cannot put a bandage on a system that is fundamentally broken. We must abolish ICE.
0: She's not a loon in Democrat circles. That's mainstream. The Biden administration, I want to stress this, the last time we gave these people full power, they didn't just leave the door open of the United States of America. They flat out knocked down the walls to ensure they could bring in as many people as they could. And then once they got them here, the various blue entities of the country, they did everything they could to make sure these people stayed here, were hidden here, protected from deportations. And they are so insanely evil. Democrats are so evil. They are handing out big rig licenses to these foreigners who oftentimes can't even read English and come from cultures where they drive in a suicidal fashion. And that big rig is out there being driven by some Haitian on the interstate right next to you. And this is not a once or twice thing. There are thousands of these across the United States of America, and Democrats did it on purpose. On purpose. They are so committed to keeping every illegal right here in the United States of America.
2: If you don't think this is f***ed up, you don't know what it means to be an American. And every

0: Yes, as a weapon at 2.5 miles an hour, that's just an excuse to shoot somebody. That's what's going on.
1: That's Seth Moulton. You know, he's considered one of the moderate Democrats now. The Democrat Party has completely turned its back on Americans. Even if you're an American Democrat listening right now and you don't want to believe it, I'm sorry, but that party hates you. They have no interest in you whatsoever. They'll use your stupid idiot vote, don't get me wrong. The Democrat Party is now exclusively the party of foreigners. They have no interest in anything else. They certainly don't have any interest in Americans because Americans have rejected them. They all talk like this.
2: And ICE agents are not trained the way police officers are trained. ICE agents are not real police officers. They get significantly less training. They do not wear body cameras. They wear masks, and they are an out-of-control rogue agency.
1: That's the Democrat Party. Jesse, why in the world is Fox News in love with John Fetterman all of a sudden? This guy's clearly not fit to serve. Every interview he gives is an absolute train wreck. Why do we have to pretend this guy is okay just because he's a Democrat who agrees with us 10% of the time? Because the right has, for the longest time, had the worst battered wife syndrome in the world. The right is always desperate to have some Hollywood celebrity come out as a conservative, to have any Democrat be reasonable. We want it so bad that we project it on people we shouldn't project it on. John Fetterman will say one smart thing mixed in with the other 10,000 really stupid communist things he said. He has a long established communist voting record, long established. He's been a politician for ages. But now, because he says one or two reasonable sounding things, I'm supposed to pretend like he's my ally. Sorry, I was born at night, but not last night. One more thing about illegals, a bit of a jaw dropper. Next.

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1: Deutsche Y News, I'm Dave Lingley, and here are the top stories. The Warren County Sheriff's Office is investigating a drowning case after deputies were called before 1 o'clock Tuesday afternoon on reports of a missing swimmer in Lake George. The male victim was among friends on a rented pontoon boat. He and a few of the others in his party were swimming off of the boat approximately half mile north of Green Island when the male went under. The victim's name has not yet been released. State transportation officials are informing motorists alternating lane closures will occur along Route 4 in Stillwater for a nearly month and a half long pavement resurfacing project. The work will begin on Wednesday. New York is the first in the nation to put a statewide pause on large-scale data centers. Governor Hochul signed legislation on Tuesday that puts a one-year moratorium on data centers that are often tied to artificial intelligence. Next news in 30 minutes. The Capital Region's breaking news, traffic and weather station, 103.1 and 810 WGY.
2: The WGY AccuWeather forecast through the overnight hours. It remains mainly clear and very warm with the low only reaching 77. Later on our Wednesday, partly sunny, breezy and hot with the high 92. Breezy, less humid, sunshine and a few clouds Thursday. Still quite warm with the high of 89. Mostly cloudy on Friday, the high of 85 to round out the week. From the WGY Weather Center, I'm meteorologist.

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0: It is the Jesse Kelly Show on a wonderful, wonderful Tuesday. Remember, if you miss any part of the show, you can download it. iHeart, Spotify, iTunes. Along the lines of something we've talked about before, one of those headlines where you're like, what? We were doing that? Here's one from Newsmax. New guidance issued on bank lending risk tied to illegal aliens. What? We have had a system in this country where banks are giving loans to illegals? Just how much of this country has been handed over to foreigners? Gosh, these freaking people. Hey, Jesse, can we get a shout out to all the good people trapped in blue states or counties? The Biden administration is still in power in these areas and still smashing the gas pedal. We hear about all these great things the current administration is doing, but we never see any of it. Do you advise running for local office in blue areas and exposing yourself to the enemy behind enemy lines? I'm always going to advise, in general, you getting involved. That's always going to be a thing. And if I can offer a little bit more encouragement before I offer discouragement, remember what Spencer Pratt did in Los Angeles? Now, I have a lot of friends in Southern California and politically involved friends in Southern California, some of whom are listening right now. And they got involved in Spencer Pratt's campaign to be mayor of Los Angeles. Because I'm a jerk, I went ahead and put it out there publicly, telling everybody, well, he's not going to win. It's not that he doesn't deserve to win. He does. It's not that he didn't have great people working for him. He did. And great positions and great ads. He did. He was a wonderful candidate. He's not going to win because they cheat. In an area like Los Angeles, they were never going to allow Spencer Pratt to win. And they didn't like hearing that. I got messages about it. Hey, we have the numbers. No, you don't. You don't have the numbers to overcome all the homeless people they're going to have to vote him out. Spencer Pratt ran a losing race. A losing race. It was always going to be a losing race. And he lost. But Spencer Pratt in losing inspired a lot of people. He is still politically involved. He's still putting out great ads, great videos on social media. May run for some other office someday, or if not that, maybe he gets involved politically in another way. Yes, he ran a race that was impossible to win. He lost a race. That doesn't mean no good was done. Now, I hope that encouraged you. This part you may find discouraging, but it's not how I mean it. If you are in a super blue area, you're not going to win. Now, if it's purple or something like that, you can make a run at it. I don't want you in your town that's 70% Democrat to run for city council and then convince yourself that you're winning, that you're going to win because you're right and they're crazy and you've been working hard. I don't want you to go into it with that mindset because then you're just going to end up being disappointed in the end. If you're running to make a statement, make some noise, make people nervous, maybe even just learn how to even run for office. These are great reasons to do it. You know what else is a great reason? Feeling like you're doing something. You get super mad when you don't do anything, when you're not involved, when it's all just social media, when it's all just scrolling social media and you're not actually doing anything, it can get you, oh my goodness, your blood pressure goes through the friggin' roof. We can change it. All right, Jesse, if Trump is being truthful that removing Iran's ability to use a nuke has been achieved, why doesn't he let these oil companies pay Iran their toll fees and start squawking? For one, speaking of oil, Trump said this today. It wasn't about Iran. It was about Iraq.
1: But we don't think we need the military there anymore. It's a very big operation. And what we do have is the oil companies are all going in now, and they're doing partnerships with Iraq, and they're getting along very well. The relationship is a whole big relationship where we don't need the military there. We're there to help them. We're there to protect them if need be, but we don't think that's going to be necessary. And their primary, I consider it an opponent. They might have considered a friend, but I consider that an opponent was Iran, was a big burden on Iraq because they were the bully of the Middle East, as you know. And we were just talking about that, but they're not going to have that problem anymore because Iran has been very much destabilized, and really their military power is just a tiny fraction of what it was just 4 months ago. So they're not going to have that problem. I think it's really, in a sense, it's given them freedom to do what they have to do. And I think that's one of the reasons that...
0: Listen, we are going to find workarounds for the Strait of Hormuz. And the Trump administration is obviously, because Iran keeps violating the deal, they're obviously going to renew their focus on attacking whatever facilities they can find that Iran is using to close the Strait of Hormuz. But a great long-term plan, because we clearly can't facilitate regime change in Iran, the long-term solution is going to be find a way around it. And we know countries will. Countries are already working on it. Multiple countries are trying to find a way to work around the Strait of Hormuz. Sadly, that takes a lot of time. That solution's not going to come quickly. I'm sure you saw that.

0: headlines this morning. Maybe you did not. We renewed these attacks on Iran, and oil immediately went up. I think it was 8 or 9% immediately. So the markets reacted immediately. Uh-oh. It's a mess, and it's going to be a mess for the foreseeable future. It just is. War is a dangerous thing. Jesse, based on his recent series of comments, oh, this is about Spencer Pratt. Based on his recent series of comments, Spencer Pratt seems to have studied the Anti-Communist Manifesto. Do you see a scenario where he could be a legitimate leader on the right? He is clearly a more gifted speaker than most of our bench for 2028, especially in understanding and countering the record of the DSA candidates on the left. I do. I think Spencer Pratt could really make some serious noise in our circles. He's never going to be mayor of Los Angeles. That's not possible. But just because you can't win in some commie-controlled dump where they cheat, that doesn't mean we just toss him out. It's hard to find people who are charismatic speakers. There just aren't many of them. They don't make a ton of people who are like that. And the ones who are like that, oftentimes they become, you know, actors or pastors or politicians, but they're not common. There are tons of politicians, by the way, who don't speak well at all. They're not very good at it. But Spencer Pratt is gifted in that way. And yeah, I think there's definitely a place for him. Jesse, your book sales segment about Jill Biden made me think about what happened to the books. I believe rather than stack them in a warehouse to be forgotten, the same NGO that bought them probably sent them to a girls' school in Nigeria and wrote them off as a charitable donation. What do you think? He says his name is Jason. Well, you're probably not wrong, but you know what's wild? And I've experienced this in various ways. Big companies get big buildings, right? You with me? I think you would be surprised how many big buildings of big companies have rooms that people just don't ever go in. Ever. It's a closed door in the hall. It's nobody's office. So nobody's walking in there. The maid doesn't even have the keys for the place. It doesn't get cleaned. Remember, Dan Bongino talked about this when he was still at the FBI. I think it was Dan. I don't want to put words in his mouth, but I'm pretty sure it was Dan. Talked about how they would find rooms in the Hoover building that just had burn bags. You know what a burn bag is? You load up a burn bag with documents, and obviously you burn it. The bag is made to be flammable, so you're trying to destroy it. Well, they would just find rooms with stuff people wanted to keep hidden, and someone had instead walked into a room and just chucked a burn bag in there and then forgot about it, closed the door. I think you would be surprised with these mega corporations at how many rooms there are that nobody has tasted the air in these rooms for 10 years. I think a lot of these NGOs have a lot of money, and those Jill Biden books that broke all those records, they're probably still stacked up in some room nobody ever goes in. One day, 10, 15 years from now, the NGO will move buildings, and whoever moves in next to be like, wait, what is all this crap? One more segment. Hang on.
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0: It is the Jesse Kelly Show, final segment of the Jesse Kelly Show on a fantastic Tuesday. Remember, you can email the show your love, your hate, your death threats, jesse@jessekellyshow.com. Let's get to some of those. Masterful Jesse Kelly, kudos for you. Kudos to you for being spot on that if the administration and conservatives can give in the independent voter and young men something they can see as a clear path to success, they will not vote for communism. These Gen Z and millennial generations were raised and educated to be servants, he says. They were praised for getting along and producing nothing. They were taught that success was to serve others. This is a communist trap to get these people to abandon individualism and the get-ahead mentality that leads to real self-worth and success. These generations were taught to think of the good of many. You are so right that the way people get to abandon communist indoctrination is to provide them a straightforward way to acquire the self-esteem that from producing something themselves and getting to keep it. Look, if you teach your children hard work, values, and really more than anything else, if you teach your children gratitude, your children will not become communists. Communism is the religion of the malcontent. Something as simple as teaching your children to say thank you, not just as a programmed response, because that's how it'll come out at first, but what it does is it forces you as a human being to acknowledge when someone else does something for you and verbally acknowledge it. When mom sets down dinner in front of them, even if it's beefaroni, which is delicious, by the way. When mom sets down dinner in front of them, there should be a thank you. When someone holds a door open, there should be a thank you. When someone's waving you across the street as a pedestrian, you should pick up the pace and say thank you. This instills an attitude of gratitude, as the saying goes. Have you ever known a grateful communist? Ever? You ever heard a communist speak and think to yourself, wow, they sound like a person who's really appreciative about a lot of things? No, it's always miserable, envious, nasty people. Jesse, I help with my church's youth group. I have two young adults who are both 19 and are killing it. The young lady is a carpenter and currently builds and installs kitchen cabinets, counters, etc. She's making so much money, she just bought the house she grew up in from her parents. Now her parents are paying her rent to live in her new house. Gosh, that's amazing. The young man got a sweet job doing all the online content and advertisement for a large car dealership in Central Texas. He is in the process of moving out from his parents' house. Both decided college was not for them. How do we get young adults into the trades instead of being brainwashed by the communists at college? We just have to keep voicing to people that there are opportunities for them that do not lead through college, and wonderful opportunities. The second you start bringing up trades to people, what do they picture? It's a very common thing. What do you picture? You picture some plumber trying to wrangle a turd in some lady's house, and you think to yourself, man, I don't want to do that the rest of my life. I'd rather wear a suit and a tie and work in an air-conditioned office and things like that. That plumber didn't ever touch the turd, and he drives a nicer car than you because he became a plumber, learned the trade, started his own little plumbing business, and now he charges you $300 for an emergency weekend call because your son clogged up the toilet for the fifth time that month. He's making bank. When you can't get a hold of him, that's because him and his wife are in Paris celebrating their anniversary. There is so much money to be made and opportunity out there in routes that do not involve going into crippling debt to learn how to hate yourself, your parents, and the United States of America. And I'm never going to stop encouraging young men and young women to look into these things. And the money's only going up, by the way. Oh, when I get on the air and say this again next year, if I haven't been fired, there will be more money in the trades than there is this year because the tradesmen are old and they're retiring and there aren't enough replacements for them, so much so that companies are desperately seeking out young men and young women to train to get them into these fields. The opportunity is right there. Or go grab yourself a degree and have fun competing with the entire country of India for that white-collar job you've been looking for. Now, maybe you are a business owner or an HR manager or something like that. 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
0: Amid Democrat attacks on SCOTUS, analysis shows Jackson is the most partisan justice by far. But Jackson doesn't ever get threats because we have a different set of morals than the left does. The threats only go one direction, which is, again, why we have to put warriors on the Supreme Court and not soccer moms, because we can't have you changing how you vote because of the threats. Cuba faces third nationwide blackout in less than 10 days. It's going to be wild if we actually do see a regime change in Cuba, because that's not something that has happened for a very, very long time. And it's hard not to pull hard for the people in Cuba. Now, we will be back on a hump day tomorrow. Let's hope there's all kinds of good news out there, and we'll tackle whatever it is. That's all.

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4: WGY News, I'm Dave Lingley, and here are the top stories. The Warren County Sheriff's Office is investigating a drowning case after deputies were called before 1 o'clock Tuesday afternoon on reports of a missing swimmer in Lake George. The male victim was among friends on a rented pontoon boat. He and a few of the others in his party were swimming off the boat, approximately a half mile north of Green Island, when the male went under. The victim was located by North Queensbury Fire Department divers in approximately 36 feet of water, and his body was recovered. The death victim's name has not yet been released. New York is the first in the nation to put a statewide pause on large-scale data centers. Scott Pringle reports.
5: Governor Hochul says New York needs some time to establish regulations, protect the power grid and ratepayers when it comes to huge data centers. So the governor has signed legislation pausing any new ones for at least a year.
6: AI data centers consume enormous amounts of power, truly threatening to outpace our grid's capacity.
5: Hochul says the data centers should only be built in places that want them, and she's proposing to end tax exemptions for them.
6: New York will require data centers to either produce their own energy or pay a premium to tap into our grid.
5: In New York, I'm Scott Pringle.
4: The Albany County Pine Hills Land Authority has extended an important request for proposal deadline.
7: The authority continues to search for a developer for a nearly 3.5-acre parcel at the former College of St. Rose. The original RPF was issued in May, and the deadline was July 15th. That's been pushed back to July 29th. The authority's hoping a developer will build one or more mixed-use properties in the space, getting rid of the current dorms and outdated properties that currently sit at the intersection of Western Avenue and Partridge Street. Marty Casper, News Radio, 103.1 and 810 WGY.
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8: NBC News Radio, I'm Scott Carr. ICE agents are being told to end most vehicle stops for the foreseeable future. That from several reports citing federal sources. And after two deadly shootings involving agents in less than a week, a 26-year-old man from Colombia was shot and killed by an ICE agent in Maine Monday, after ICE officials said the man tried to drive a car in the direction of one of their agents. That happened just days after a Mexican immigrant was fatally shot during a traffic stop in Houston. President Trump says military strikes against Iran will continue. Trump tells Fox News Iran has a lot of fight in them, but their military's been significantly degraded, and that the only way to negotiate with Iran is through strength. He threatens the U.S. will begin to hit bridges and power plants if Iran doesn't negotiate. A dangerous heat wave is making a comeback to the Northeast and the Mid-Atlantic this week. Forecasters say millions across the region are expected to see temperatures approach or hit triple digits along the I-95 corridor through Friday. Heat advisories are issued in Boston, New York City, Buffalo, New York, and Philadelphia. Court records show President Trump has paid writer E. Jean Carroll the $5 million that a court judgment said he owes her.
9: The New York writer has collected the money more than 3 years after a Manhattan jury found Trump liable for sexually abusing her decades ago and then defaming her when she went public with it in 2019. The funds were being held in an escrow account, and with interest, Carroll has collected more than $5.6 million. Trump claims he didn't know Carroll, despite photos that show otherwise. I'm Sarah Lee Kessler.
8: In a video from the group World Without Exploitation, victims of Jeffrey Epstein are urging U.S. senators to not allow Todd Blanche to become the full-time attorney general, citing what they say was his gross mishandling of the Epstein files. Blanche faces nomination hearings this week in the Senate. Scott Carr, NBC News Radio.
1: The WGY AccuWeather forecast through the overnight hours. It remains mainly clear and very warm with the low only reaching 77. Later on our Wednesday, partly sunny, breezy and hot with the high 92. Breezy, less humid, sunshine and a few clouds Thursday. Still quite warm with the high of 89. Mostly cloudy on Friday, the high of 85 to round out the week. From the WGY Weather Center, I'm meteorologist Jason Caterina.
3: The News Junkie is on. 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
10: It is Tuesday, July 14th, 2026. Lots to get to today, from some big show news to World Cup Freddy is back after getting canceled online, and Mitch McConnell's viral photo starts a new controversy. 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
10: 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And it is, friends, a share the show. Tuesday.
12: Yeah. That's right. That's right.
10: No. Yes. 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Yes, indeed. 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
10: Yeah, you do that. 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You share the show on a Share the Show Tuesday. We hope you're all doing well today. How are you, C-Len? You okay over there?
11: I'm good. I feel like we're both a little hectic today.
10: It's one of those
11: You
10: days.
11: Had like a kind of a busy morning.
10: Yeah.
11: I was running slightly behind, and then I had this really awkward get out to my driveway moment because
10: what do you mean? Like your wife said, get out of the house, no, get out of the driveway.
11: No, she
10: right
11: was
10: now.
11: Long gone. No, today in my neighborhood is yard waste day, which is right. not a day that I typically take part in. Like I don't have a lot of waste that I, aside from my trash bins
10: this
11: on trash bin

0: Dave. Got a perfect yard, everybody.
1: That's definitely not true. But we did some work over the weekend because we had some crazy weather last week that took out like some large tree branches. So I got to get a chainsaw in my hands, you know, like fun stuff.
2: My God.
1: And then I have this giant pile of crap at the end of my driveway. Like, I never have anything out there. And now I have a gigantic pile. And as I'm walking out to my car, they were backing it in to load it all. And I just,
0: you got pinned?
1: I know it's their job, but now I have to actively sit there and watch them do my bidding.
0: Did you tell them? Did you say, listen, trash people, big radio star here on the way to kick off the News Junkie radio show for a lovely day here. So maybe get out of my way. You absolute peons.
1: No,
0: this is the way he talks. Not me.
1: I don't talk like that at all. I felt really bad that I had like the biggest pile on the block for them. Sorry, guys.
0: Maybe they thought it was impressive. Let's put our ears to the ground, our fingers on the pulse. Let's see what's happening in this great big wide world of ours. And we go to a baseball game going viral. And I got to tell you, my alarm bells, folks, are going off on this. My alarm bells are going off in a pretty significant way. Just because I think, could someone be this dumb? However, I always remind myself, yeah, it's 2026. There's a lot of dumb people. We see them on the internet every day. You see them. I see them. We know that they absolutely exist. So maybe this is indeed real. Here's what happened at the Little League game. I'll explain as the pitch comes in. All right. As you might have seen if you're watching over on YouTube.com/TheNewsJunkie, the catcher for this Little League game took a shot right to the crotch.
1: Where it landed?
0: Yeah. Right into the crotch. And he doubles over, and some of you know exactly what I'm talking about. It hurts. It's tough, and it takes a little while to recover from this.
1: I've never taken a baseball, but, you remember, like, other times getting hit in the nuts.
0: Mm-hmm.
1: There's, like, usually just a pregnant pause right before the pain hits you.
0: And you go, oh, no!
1: And then all of a sudden it just unloads.
0: Yeah, and this guy, the umpire, gets hit right in the crotch in this first shot that comes through. All right, and it's a little bit later in the game. Again, right in the crotch, same game, same umpire. Right there in the spot you don't want it to happen.
1: Are we watching a sterilization on YouTube?
0: Is this little kid, like, is this guy dating the pitcher's mother? The little kid who's pitching at the mound? He's like, yeah, you want to date my mom, Randy? Here's what's going to happen. That's two now to the crotch, all right?
3: Stay alive, Ryan. Good job, bud. Ryan.
0: Doubled over, hurting. This one really took him out because the second shot to the jewels is going to take a little while to recover from. But we're not done, folks. Now the ump even seems a little hesitant behind the plate. The ump's settling in.
1: And why not? Of course.
0: He's got his hands on his hips. I might have them somewhere else. Maybe just a little more protectively placed. But here comes another pitch. Right to the crotch again.
1: I've lost count.
0: That's three.
4: This time
0: the ump doubles over and the parents have to approach home plate because this guy got hit three times. I don't know. I mean, is that possible? Three times you get hit in the crotch.
1: Now, does that mean his balls are out?
0: You mean not? He doesn't have a cup on? Is that what you're suggesting?
1: No, I meant three strikes. Like,
0: you're out. I don't know. I only know I'm never doing this job. I'm never, ever taking this gig on. They wear a cup, right? I would expect. Unless you do the thing.
1: I would have, I mean, after the second shot to the nuts,
0: mm-hmm.
1: I think I would have, like, maybe kind of looked around and been like, does anybody have a cup I can borrow? Which is not usually a thing you would borrow from another man. But in this case, it seems like he's got a target between his legs.
0: After the second shot, I would absolutely entertain even borrowing an athletic supporter from another person. I at some point, you got to do something about this. Although it is funny. Like, it brings me back to when you would play these sports in your youth. And there was something at that time a really toxic thing, actually, where young guys would be like, I'm not wearing a cup.
1: Yeah.
0: That's lame, man. I'm not wearing a cup. And then you'd be like, oh, wait, hold on. You're too cool to wear a cup? Wearing a cup is cool.
1: Was it because it was lame or because it was uncomfortable?
0: Both. It was a combo of the both. You're like, it's stupid.
1: I never found it to be that lame, but there was definitely like an adjustment period.
0: Literally.
1: And then there was a couple times in the getting used to wearing a cup adjustment period that I would be doing the karate, be doing the side kicks and, and then the punch. And then all of a sudden I feel my cup has come loose of the jock strap and is trying to make its way down my pant leg.
0: It's dangerous.
1: I'm like,
0: it's
1: a tough time. I need to go somewhere so we're not like, I'm taking a lap and my cup just drops out of the leg.
0: To our umpires and referees listening to the show today, we invite you in. Is this a common occurrence? Are you wearing a cup? What is the situation that you're facing if you're this guy? Poor gentleman is going very viral today. But I don't envy him in that moment. Let us know what you think. Send a dispatch over at thenewsjunkie.com or an email, tips@thenewsjunkie.com right now. We find ourselves in a really interesting situation with this Mitch McConnell story that I want to ask you a little twist on this, folks, today. You in particular, I want to ask you what you think about this, because Mitch McConnell has been MIA for like a month in Washington, right? And he's totally off the grid. There's these emergency calls from his house. Mitch McConnell says, I'm fine. And at first, he reaches out to somebody who was an employee over at CNN, one of the on-air talents at CNN. And he says, they had a conversation. He's good to go. And then he talked to another elected official as well. John Thune, I think he talked to. Mm-hmm. But he didn't do what I said, which was like, hey, why don't you just call the TV station live and prove that you're breathing right now, that you're alive. It's been a month. There's like all this speculation that you're dying.
1: And then, like we mentioned yesterday, CNN further clarified that that was in fact just a story that their guy told and not official CNN reporting.
0: They wouldn't even stand by that.
1: What a piece of S move.
0: They didn't like their own reporting, I guess, on the topic. But then I see this is the Washington Post today, and it says, Mitch McConnell took a photo with that day's newspaper. The internet has questions, and it shows the proof of life photo from Mitch McConnell and his wife in the hospital. And he's got like sort of casually laid over his leg the newspaper from that morning. And it's sort of a proof of life thing. And the question I started to ask myself is there any 100% legitimate way to prove that you are real and live and alive in 2026? Is there any way, like, if there was somebody, let's say there was something crazy, somebody who was in the past reported dead, Elvis Presley, if you will, and Elvis Presley pops up and goes, folks, a lot about my death. And he says, I've been alive the whole time. How in 2026 is there a way you can undeniably prove that you are alive and breathing in that moment? Because the newspaper didn't cut it. He put out the newspaper picture and people were like, nope, See, Anonymous on TNJ chat says, you could totally make that pick with AI. And that's what they said. That's what these people ended up saying. It says, on Monday night, the Post reviewed a copy of the original photo provided by Mitch McConnell's office at the Post request and found that its metadata appears to show it was taken Sunday. An independent digital forensics expert says there appeared to be no evidence that the image is fake. It doesn't matter. It doesn't matter because people saw it and they go, did they think this shows that Mitch McConnell is alive right now? No, they thought, I can't believe things that my eyes see anymore. AI could easily recreate that photograph. AI could easily say, here's the Washington Post, put the paper in my hand, and that doesn't prove you're really alive.
1: And it's actually getting easier by the minute for AI to recreate it because so many people are loading it into AI and having Mitch McConnell hop out of the bed and do jumping jacks or any number of breakdancing moves. Just some
0: Hang
1: on. Oh, well, come on. You gotta warn me when we're doing this.
0: Wait. Don't show that. But do show this. Hang on. This is what C-Lane's talking about. Here's an example.
2: What are you doing?
3: Time to get back in shape.
2: Oh, my God. Look at you.
0: Okay, for those of you listening along, Mitch McConnell in this video, the photo comes to life. He gets right out of the chair in the hospital. He's got a six pack. He picks up some dumbbells and starts lifting. And there you go. But Bootsy says over on Twitch, I think it's a real photo. People are still very split on whether they believe it or not. So I ask you this question today on the show. Is there a way you can absolutely, without doubt, prove that you're alive in 2026? Something that people wouldn't react to and say, nope, that's a photograph. It's fake. Well, but he's got the newspaper from today. Doesn't matter. AI could put the newspaper from today in my hands to prove that I'm alive. Well, what if I start a stream? If I'm in the studio and I start a stream and I say the date, does that really prove that I'm alive in that moment? I mean, the only thing I can think of is if I was to start a broadcast at a live baseball game and you could see that the live baseball game was also going on in the background and you could confirm by watching the broadcast of the live baseball game and me and my live broadcast to see the people on base.
1: I think you could still fake that.
0: How do you prove that you're absolutely alive in 2026?
1: I think, you know, it's hard to prove to the broader audience, but if I just needed to prove to you that Mitch McConnell was alive, I could just bring him into your studio and have him smack you in the face.
0: I'm still going to be, well, yeah, that I would believe that. I would believe if he came into my studio and slapped me in the face, I'd be like, that's Mitch McConnell. The technology's not good enough that he could be a robot and pass off as a human
1: right.
0: yet, mind you, yet. See, already, people on YouTube, Django says, Sean is not real. I am, though, but how do I prove it right now? My phone says the date and the day and the time, but does that prove it?
1: You could do something in real time. It would have to be something really drastic. Like that couple that climbed up the Empire State Building, right?
0: Yeah,
1: there was
0: right.
1: like seven TV channels. There was helicopters. There was everything. Pointed cameras at these people. They were no doubt alive.
0: That was real. Sure. But that's so much effort. I can't do that. I can't pull it off like the couple that climbed.
1: I didn't say you had to climb anything.
0: I can't. I just can't pull it off. If I have to do something that elaborate. But here's another example. Mediaite has this headline. Nobody's buying this. TMZ joins critics casting doubt on the Mitch McConnell photo. So TMZ.
1: TMZ wants clicks.
0: Yeah, I don't know that I would.
1: Their website.
0: I don't know that I would see them as respectable in this at all, but I will absolutely tell you, like, this is an outlet coming out and they're going, nobody's buying this. Nobody thinks this is real. So I said, well, he put a photo out there. I said that he should just call into Fox News because we would identify his voice and we would see him having a real interaction with the anchor or hear it at least. And maybe that would prove, but that's what I want to ask you today. How do you do it? What's the absolutely rock solid way to prove with all the AI out there that you're alive in 2026? Let us know what you think over on thenewsjunkie.com. A couple of emails to get us started here today. Eric emails the show. He says, good afternoon, junkies. Hello, Eric. How are you? Sean, I got to say, when it comes to team politics, you are 100% right. Somebody once said, if you want fair elections, get rid of the R and D next to people's names on the ballot and people will know the individual. And I couldn't agree more. Team politics is the problem with your solution of paying through the nose for senators and congressmen. They're already paid much better than the national average, so it's a good paying job. And can you name me a senator that doesn't come out as a millionaire no matter how much money they had going in? Well, a lot of the people who become rich through politics because they stay around for decades and decades and decades and on they go. So that kind of goes to my point. But the problem is the team sports that choose the next candidate. It's nearly impossible to be an upstart out of nowhere and get anywhere in American politics. Because of all the campaign finance issues, you have to choose a side. Anyhow, that's my take. Have a great day, says Eric. Thank you, Eric. Lindsay emails the show. Hey, guys, listening to Monday's podcast, and you guys were talking about how Lindsey Graham died. And all the conspiracies around Iran and Russia maybe being responsible for this. Well, everybody was saying that and made my mind go the other way. I think, and hear me out on this, I think that it was Israel, says the emailer, who took out Lindsey Graham. Now, keep in mind, the doctors say he had some sort of heart issue, and that's what they claim took him out. I just think the health of these senators. Strange coincidence, very, very close in time. Who knows what's going on here? The one thing they want is to have the U.S. long-term involved in this Iran conflict. The best way to do that is to pull at Trump's heartstrings. You kill his friend and make it look like it was the Iranians that did it. That'll keep him engaged. Love the show, says Andre. Thank you, Andre. And finally, talking about Key West, Jeremy says there are two Key West experiences. Walking around kind of sucks. However, it's a 10 out of 10 on a scooter. Choose that experience. Deep fried key lime pie, by the way, is way better than actual key lime pie. I enjoyed hanging out with the polydactyl six-toed cats at the Hemingway house. You could just hang out there like you own the joint. Keep up the work, JJ. Thank you for the email. That opens the door for you to join us on the show today. Tips, T-I-P-S, at thenewsjunkie.com. You can email the show if you want to be anonymous. Put that right on top. Get the emails, the dispatches, and so much more fired up. We got a couple of pick-asides for you. We got a lot of big news to get into over the course of the show. Freddie is back. He really enthralled the United States by being enthralled by the United States as he was touring the country and just so excited about everything here in America. Then he got canceled.
1: They tried to milkshake duck him.
0: They tried to get rid of him. They tried to say, look what Freddie said. It's controversial. And they're whining about this online. And I said, screw this. This guy seems like a nice dude, but he's back. We'll tell you what's happening with him now and a theory I have about Freddie, the viral World Cup guy. That's coming up next on the News Junkie.
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0: world's most viral newsroom. It's so good to see you today. You look fantastic, for God's sake. Learn more about the show. Join us with your recorded message, a dispatch, as we call it, over at thenewsjunkie.com. I know some of you are still not won over by the World Cup people. I think people getting to know more about the world and the world getting to know more about the United States of America is a good thing. Why? Because we're good. You know, we're good people. We're doing a good job. We're not perfect. Nobody's perfect. No culture is perfect. But we're trying. And we're doing a good job, I think, in the United States of America. So the world seeing that could be a very positive thing. They don't always see that reflected in the media that they take in. And it's been really cool to see some people react to that. Like that guy, Freddie, from X.com/Twitter. Whatever you'd like to call it these days. And Freddie, if you didn't catch on, was this German guy. And nobody knew what he looked like or anything. But he was touring the United States and posting about his experience. And just, he was so won over by America. Not big cities in Times Square, but like small town America. Going through these smaller towns, meeting the people that he said were so friendly. Having the food that they were all bowled over by. All these World Cup people bowled over by and spending their money in the United States of America until Freddie got canceled. And, you know, now Freddie's back.
1: Quote unquote.
0: Yeah. Well, we'll get into that whole drama in a second. But just so you guys know, people like this Freddie guy who's gone very viral and all these other tourists that come over to the United States, they're spending a lot of money in our country. Here's an example of this. Let me see. I hope I can play this. See, let's stay by the dump button just in case. The Kalshi people went around and asked the tourists, how much money did you spend for your World Cup vacation in the United States? It was way more than I thought. You have any guesses on your side, C-Lane, what they were?
1: One big vacation.
0: They're big, long vacations. We know that. Couple of weeks at least.
1: $3,000.
0: Okay, $3,000. That's about what the Keys is going to cost, just for the record. But let's see how much Kalshi finds these people are spending.
2: How much have you spent on your trip in total?
3: My father bought everything, so...
4: Upwards of $100,000.
2: What is the budget breakdown?
4: Mainly the good hotels, like Four Seasons, the W's. I'm not staying in no little Airbnbs.
2: What do you do for a living?
4: Supported by the family.
5: About $250,000. It took off like the whole month.
2: What do you do for a living?
0: $250,000, this guy. The first guy, $100,000. To spend to go around the United States of America. Holy cow. The second guy says $250,000. And of course, both of them say their job
1: supported by family.
0: Yeah, my job is being supported by family. Like, what, bro? Where do I put in an application for that? How do I get that gig? Is this not for the rest of us normal people? Can we not have that gig? Because that is a lot of money. $100,000, $250,000.
4: You got to look me up.
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2: What do you do for a living?
7: I am in university.
2: $40,000, $50,000. What do you do for a living?
0: This kid's in college. He's in college, and he said just a little less than $100,000.
1: Yeah, but look at how his answer is starting.

0: family.
1: My family, Like every one of them, they're like rich from their families over here. We'll take your money, though. I'll get back to Freddie in a bit. I just wanted to show you guys how much it costs.
2: Family has a kangaroo meat packing business.
3: Okay. The best kangaroo meat.
4: $50,000.
3: Okay. What do you guys all do for
1: right,
3: a living?
1: Stop. Hold on. You don't believe him? He sounds like his family has a kangaroo meat packing facility.
0: Best kangaroo meat.
1: Is there a lot of competition for that? I don't know necessarily.
0: Maybe where his family is from. They do have a lot of kangaroo meat.
1: And it's expensive, so you can make a lot of money, and then you can tour the United States for $100,000. And this is another woman saying how much it costs.
5: I'm back to Sweden.
6: I've spent about $150,000.
7: What do you do for a living?
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7: What do you do for a living?
8: I have two companies. We also have AI companies, a big company in Japan.
7: $200K? What do you do for a living?
9: My family owns an agave farm in Guadalajara.
10: $90,000.
7: What do you do for a living?
10: Cryptocurrency.
1: Cryptocurrency! I don't know what it is, but they make a lot of money.
0: What do you do? Cryptocurrency?
1: Are you kidding me? Folks, are they getting ripped off? Like, there's no place in America that I couldn't go for, like, under $5,000. All right? Like, for a week, I could go to almost every place that I could think of.
0: Yeah, but that one guy, he's not staying at Airbnbs. He wants the fancy hotels, the Four Seasons, the W's.
1: Even the Four Seasons. Let's go the Four Seasons. Is there Four Seasons in New York City? There's got to be, right?
0: Sure.
1: Let's take Four Seasons Hotel, New York City, a night. Are we maybe $2,000 a night? We can't be talking more than that, can we?
0: Yeah. Well, I'm looking at this one here, this one there. This one says it's averaging $1,900 a night right now.
1: Oh, okay. That is expensive. And they are staying for a long time. MFQ on YouTube says this sounds like too much. Well, hell yeah, it does. Of course it sounds like too much. Even the guy who's like $25,000, $30,000, that's so much money, my God. So there they are. They're spending a lot of cash over here. And this guy, Freddie, came over from Germany, and he was just amazed at how things were in small town Georgia, going through Alabama, up into Mississippi. He was having a blast. And then people on the internet that are super political losers, again, rid yourself of the most annoying people on the planet by just ignoring the super political people, you'll feel a whole lot better afterwards. I guarantee it. Freddie comes to the United States, chronicles his whole plan, and these losers start combing through all of his posts. They find a post that they find to be controversial. It wasn't controversial at all. It was something like judging somebody on the basis of the color of their skin is discriminatory by nature. So discriminating somebody who's white based on the color of their white skin is also discriminatory by nature. Something like that. That was the essence of the post, which is just plainly true, and everybody with a brain knows it. But people have tried to do the cancel thing, forgetting it's 2026 and we're kind of over some of that. But Freddie is back. He shut down all his accounts. Now he's back, and I have a theory. Freddie says, "Hello again. We're currently in Clemson, South Carolina. I've decided to come back here to document the final part of our road trip. The main reason I deactivated my account 2 weeks ago was that things became increasingly toxic. For some people, it's unfortunately unfathomable that a good story can exist without some kind of hidden agenda behind it. There was even a Reddit group going through my entire account trying to find anything they could to reveal my identity." Typical Reddit behavior, you Reddit folks. Not all of you, but you know who I'm talking about. Some of you over there. They go, "Oh, is somebody having a good time here? Let's fire up the good time siren and put a stop to this right now. Please, for God's sake." "I decided to continue," Freddie says, "because I realized the overwhelming majority of people loved following along. A small group of very loud people shouldn't be able to ruin something that brought so many others joy." Pause, clap. Yes. Yes. A small group of people should not be able to ruin everybody else's time. Oh my God, just take that in for a second. Like, this can explain so many things that happen in our society right now. Yeah, a small group of very loud people shouldn't be able to ruin something that brought so many others joy. So he's back. But I also want to clear something up. As people who follow me on Instagram already know, I've been to the United States before. This is not my first visit, and I never claimed that it was. The last time I was here was in 2022 when I visited New York and Philadelphia. A lot of people shared my Raising Cane's post from November 2025 to make it look like I was secretly an American. That post wasn't from the United States. It was from my trip to Saudi Arabia. So they're trying to...
0: They have Raising Cane's in Saudi Arabia?
1: I guess. I didn't know that until right now. They said, let me tell you, Ohio and Alabama are very different from New York City or Los Angeles. True, Freddie. If you have any questions, feel free to ask. Thanks for reading. And he's back in the United States for the last bit of the World Cup. My theory, I don't know if this is true. I think Freddie of World Cup tweeting fame might have a camera crew with him. He has not revealed his face in any of these photographs, yet he's been treated like a king. He's been offered flights to make it to games by every major corporation possible. He got to tour the spacecraft that just went around the moon. He got to get inside it. They gave him a phone, and he got to FaceTime the astronauts on the space station live. The guy has been VIP, but anonymous at the same time. I think somebody might be filming him for a documentary. That's my guess. I think he's back, and I think he might have cameras with him this time. That's what my guess is as to what's happening here. But Freddie's back.
0: You think he didn't have him with him before?
1: I don't know, because he has never shown his face. He has never shown his face in this mix at all.
0: Even in the clip where he was FaceTiming the astronauts, we didn't see his face?
1: No, they framed everything around that and did not reveal where he was. Bootsy agrees. Freddie's in on it. He's filming a documentary. I think that's what's happening here. I think he's like, let me really strike while the iron is hot. And let me do a documentary about loving America, getting to discover the real America, getting to discover small town America. And people will eat that up. I think that's my guess. That's what I think is going on here. But you could tell us what you think. Send a dispatch over at thenewsjunkie.com.
0: By the way, to recap one of the things we were talking about just a second ago,
1: yeah,
0: I'm looking at the rates at the Four Seasons Hotel in New York.
1: Yeah.
0: And Saturday night and Sunday night, I think maybe possibly World Cup related, they are completely sold out. But if I wanted to just stay there, if I wanted to stay there Friday night, there are two suites available.
1: How much are the suites? They're more than $2,000.
0: One of them is one of the junior suites.
1: All right,
0: The suite rate is $49.95 for the night, or $200 extra if I want breakfast in bed.
1: I've got to pay for breakfast in bed.
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1: What more do you want
0: Now, here's the other suite. Now, tell me what you think, right?
1: This is the not-so-junior suite ceiling.
0: Right. This is the Ty Warner penthouse.
1: All right.
0: It's 4,300 square feet. It is on the 52nd floor, which means 360-degree view of the city, uptown, downtown, midtown. Your castle in the clouds. Four glass balconies set on a diagonal to the north, south, east, west grid of Manhattan, capturing distinctive views. Oversized single-pane windows, glass railings ensure your sight line is uninterrupted.
1: Oh my God, this sounds nice.
0: That would take you, just for to stay there one night, this Friday night, $80,000.
1: Oh my God. Do they still charge you for the breakfast in bed?
0: I hope not. That would be preposterous.
1: It would be, but I don't think I'd put it past them.
0: I would if I would leave so many one-star reviews on every website that I could find, and then I would make a new website that reviews stuff just to give them more one-star reviews.
1: Big thanks, by the way. I see gifted subscriptions coming in to thenewsjunkie.com and the app from Brad Wallace Realtor with 14 gifted subscriptions. 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Let's keep those going. Want to see big support for the show today. Quick break. When we come back, I have an update on a story we've been talking about. I did not expect that we would get this update, but we have it for you. We also have an announcement in the Power Hour coming up later on today. An announcement about the show. That's coming up in a bit and a whole lot more. It's all coming up next on the News Junkie.
4: WHUI News. I'm Dave Langley, and here are the top stories. The Warren County Sheriff's Office is investigating a drowning case after deputies were called before 1 o'clock Tuesday afternoon on reports of a missing swimmer in Lake George. The male victim was among friends on a rented pontoon boat. He and a few of the others in his party were swimming off of the boat approximately half mile north of Green Island when the male went under. The victim's name has not yet been released. State transportation officials are informing motorists alternating lane closures will occur along Route 4 in Stillwater for a nearly month and a half long pavement resurfacing project. The work will begin on Wednesday. New York is the first in the nation to put a statewide pause on large-scale data centers. Governor Hochul signed legislation on Tuesday that puts a one-year moratorium on data centers that are often tied to artificial intelligence. Next news in 30 minutes. The Capital Region's breaking news, traffic and weather station, 103.1 and 810 WGY.
5: NBC News Radio, I'm Scott Carr. ICE agents are being told to pause vehicle stops for the time being after two deadly shootings involving agents in less than a week. A 26-year-old man from Columbia was killed in Maine by ICE agents yesterday after officials claim he allegedly drove in the direction of an agent. That after a Mexican immigrant was fatally shot during a traffic stop in Houston. President Trump says military strikes on Iran will continue until he says it's enough, telling Fox News their military's been significantly degraded.
11: The only way you can negotiate with these people is through strength, and the only strength is military strength.
5: Victims of Jeffrey Epstein are urging senators to vote no on Todd Blanche for attorney general. A group that works to combat human trafficking, World Without Exploitation, shares a video on social media with Epstein victims, calling on lawmakers to vote against Blanche's nomination to lead the Department of Justice. Scott Carr, NBC News Radio.
12: The WGY AccuWeather forecast through the overnight hours. It remains mainly clear and very warm with the low only reaching 77. Later on our Wednesday, partly sunny, breezy and hot with the high 92. Breezy, less humid, sunshine and a few clouds Thursday. Still quite warm with the high of 89. Mostly cloudy on Friday, the high of 85 to round out the week. From the WGY Weather Center, I'm meteorologist Jason Caterina.
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0: at the top of the hour. Then in the power hour, a little later on today, some big news about the show. Love you. Thanks for being with us on a Share the Show Tuesday. I have a question for you. It's an update on a story we talked about, and I wasn't expecting to see this today, but I'm interested in your take on this. C-Lane, if you're on a flight, when you're sitting, usually sit, I would imagine, next to your wife, right? I would imagine
1: typically,
0: that you guys sit next to each other, unless there's some bizarre reason why you should be separated from one another on this flight.
1: I don't know if we've ever been separated on a flight. We usually book together once in a while. There has been times where we've gotten a whole row and we've left like the middle seat empty.
0: Yeah.
1: Because either she'll put up her legs or she just wants the space for stuff.
0: Does she have a lockdown on one seat or another?
1: Because
0: from my experience, Courtney is going to sit on the aisle seat. I am, no matter what, I am not going to get the aisle seat. I'm probably not going to get the window seat either. She's 100% not sitting in the middle. So I have to sit in the middle. I have to sit in the middle every single time. She'll go, I want to sit in the aisle. What if I have to use the restroom when it's convenient? You don't want to interact with the flight attendant anyway. She'll make it sound like it's something I want, but she always wants to sit on one seat or the other.
1: I think she usually, like Ashley usually defers to me if the aisle seat is available, mostly because I'm more likely to get up and go to the bathroom. I have the longer legs. If I need to stretch or something, it's just a little bit easier. Me climbing over people, especially if there's strangers involved, is not a pleasant experience for anybody. So I just kind of, it's like I kind of have default shotgun in a lot of cars. Like nobody will even talk about it. They're just like, you go up, you're up front. You're the up front guy.
0: I mean, let's be real here. And when I say that you are a man who needs some leg room, I mean, C-Lane's a very tall guy. For those of you new to the show.
1: Yeah.
0: C-Lane's 6'5" or something.
1: Four.
0: He's like a 6'4". He's a massively tall guy. He's 4 inches taller than me. But no one would ever notice. People generally think after meeting the both of us, they're like, I thought Sean was taller. I thought he was a more intimidating force to reckon with.
1: Actually, most of the people who have met us are going, only 4 inches taller? I could have sworn it was 5. He seems like a 5-inch taller.
0: I'm not 5'11". I'm everybody 6 foot. So the story that we talked about was this Ryanair flight, to get to the point here. And on this Ryanair flight, this guy, the Serbian dude, was cruising along, just like you are most times. You got that little window slide up. And then, as you know and I know, there's the outside window glass and then the inside window glass. And on this flight, both of them broke right through. Both of them blasted right through at like 35,000 feet or whatever. And
1: I have audio of what it sounds like.
0: Do you?
1: Have you heard it?

0: Thought we were going to get some content instead of the thing that makes fun of me for talking about plane stories all the time. I thought we were going to get some actual content of the guy getting sucked out of the plane. Then I thought, is he going to use the text-to-speech feature that we've been talking about? He's going to do it as the Italian mobster getting pulled out of the plane or the sexy lady voice. I thought all the things were going to happen except for, save for that. But this was a Ryanair flight. The guy, his window blasts out and he gets sucked through all the way up to like the center point of his body. And his wife starts speaking with him, which, you know, seems difficult to begin with, but because I am imagining,
1: can you hear me?
0: He's like stuck in the plane window. The plane window is around his midsection and his head's outside. And she says afterwards, here was a quote from this story. If we die together, she said, which is so sweet sounding. Wife of Ryanair passenger almost sucked through window speaks.
1: This
0: Svetlana.
1: Is
0: Svetlana.
1: This is the guy that we talked about yesterday?
0: Or the other day when the story broke originally. Now his wife is speaking out. She says she grabbed her husband's legs while he was outside up to his chest for 2 minutes.
1: 2 minutes?
0: And, yeah, 2 minutes time he was out there. Like, think about the plane at cruising altitude, the windows blast out, and you're stuck at your waist for 2 minutes. A woman who saved her husband from being completely sucked out of a plane said she thought as she held onto his legs, if we die together. Half of his body was sticking out of the plane. I immediately reacted and grabbed his legs. He was outside up to his chest for about 2 minutes. She said with the help of two passengers, she was able to pull her husband, who had lost consciousness 3 times, back inside the aircraft. She said many people had fled their seats to other parts of the plane for safety as the cabin decompressed
1: because of this happening.
0: The couple were on the flight operated by Ryanair when this all occurred. Passengers have told the local media that he had kept his seatbelt on, and those on board kept hold of him while his upper torso was in the plane's slipstream outside. He's still in the hospital, seriously injured. But his wife said, I was telling him I loved him and I was going to try to do our best. If we die together. Now, here's one thing I want to just throw out there. I'm not trying to be a jerk about this, but there's no way he heard any of this.
1: Okay.
0: So afterwards, she could have totally made up everything she said.
1: Oh, I see what you're saying.
0: Afterwards, she could be like, oh, honey, I was saying, please, please, if we die together. And during the moment, she could have been like, I don't know, just push him out. It's like, nobody knows what the hell really happened. And they'll never know. He couldn't hear anything. Imagine being way up there in the air.
1: He lost consciousness 3 times, and right now, I think they said he still can't communicate or something. Like he's in the hospital in Greece.
0: Damn,
1: it's in that what you just scrolled through.
0: Oh, was that okay? I was just going back to the window shot here because that's so crazy. The decompression was extreme. I must have passed it there.
1: You did.
0: It's important to me that he's alive.
1: Yeah.
0: Okay, the 61-year-old is still in the hospital in Greece, remains seriously injured and in shock. It's important to me that he's alive, she said. His hand is particularly badly injured and he's got burns. He's not able to communicate. He doesn't remember the whole event. Wow. Some people came to my aid. I remember one man, one woman. That man helped me a lot. And I think he was an Albanian man. Thank you very much. I don't remember his name. I don't even know if he told me. I would like to meet him and thank him personally again, she said. Now, the thing that comes to mind is you and your wife, Ashley, are on one of these flights. Window gets busted out like this. She's being sucked out of the plane. Do you risk your life to try to pull her?

0: back in?
1: Yes.
0: Or do you say like, well, you know, Jackson's going to need one parent to get us through this. We can't have both parents getting sucked out of the window of the plane. He's only his little kid. He's only a little kid right now. He's 2 years old. All right. On the way to three. But he's got to have one parent. You would still try to pull her back into the plane.
1: 100%.
0: Okay. Courtney wouldn't try to pull me back into the plane.
1: I'm not getting sucked out of the plane. We talked about this.
0: If you were getting sucked out of the plane, would your wife grab you and try to pull you back into the plane, do you think?
1: I would hope so.
0: You're less confident about that, though, aren't you?
1: I think she would. I mean, you know, it would be very difficult, but I think I would like to think, you know, till death do us part.
0: I'll ask Courtney during the break, but here's my guess. My guess is Courtney would say, I would not try to grab you and, like, you know, pull you back into the plane because I would be too freaked out and it would be better. It would be better for somebody else to do it. I wouldn't be good at helping you do that. This is what she said in the past. Like one time we were walking along, I told you this story, and lightning struck right next to us. She threw Lady's leash and hauled ass away from me and Lady and just left us. I had to get the leash off the ground. And one time a giant snake went after us when we were in the park. She threw Lady's leash and ran away from both of us. I know what to expect in these scenarios.
1: Yeah.
0: She's going to throw the dog's leash and she's going to leave me behind. She'll just go like, you looked like you were firmly stuck in the window and I didn't think that I should risk my life to help rescue yours. So I ask those of you who are in relationships, if you were with your partner and they're stuck halfway out the window on the plane, are you going to actively try to pull them back into the plane, or are you going to be like, well, we can't risk both of us being injured or, God forbid, killed? You can't have that happen.
1: I don't think I would be risking both of us.
0: No?
1: I'm not going to fit through the window.
0: I know, but you could still be injured, maybe even fatally, just your head popping through.
1: I'm pretty sure that I'm going to be injured at some point.
0: Your wife's not very big. She would fit right through the window, all right? Right out. So you're holding on to her. Let's say you're holding on to her. She slips because you're not strong enough to hold on to her.
1: Well, why would I not be strong enough to hold on to her?
0: Your wife,
1: trust me, I'm strong enough to hold on to her.
0: She gets sucked out of the plane and flies down to Earth, and then your head pops through there. There's a huge risk that you're gravely injured or possibly even killed.
1: Flies down to Earth? What is she, Buzz Lightyear?
0: Well, you might as well do it fun if you're going to do it. Let's be real. If you get yoked out of the window of a plane and you don't hold your hands out like Superman, what are you even doing?
1: Like you're going to have the forethought, getting yoked out of the window of a plane to hold your hands out like Superman.
0: The only thing that I would remember would be, oh, damn, I'm going to die. I would need a clean pair of pants. And then I would go, if C-Lane was here right now, he'd just be playing that Back on a Plane song. Those were the things that would go through my head. Yep. Those would be the things that would roll through my head in that very moment. But let us know what you would do.
1: I wish I was back on a plane would be your last thought.
0: What if it was not your wife and just some stranger that you were sitting next to?
1: That would probably help.
0: I don't think you would. I don't think most people would.
1: Would you help
0: if it was a stranger? It depends on if they were nice to me. Previously, I judge based in the moment. I judge based on the very, very moment that I'm in. If they were rude to me on the plane and they were stuck on the window, I'd be like, suit you right. Yeah. There you go, jerk. Deal with it. If they were really sweet to me and they were like, oh my God, are you the news junkie? Big fan of the show. I need to keep all those people alive. So I'm going to, you know, I'm going to help them out. But let us know what you would do in that circumstance. There's your update on the guy who got sucked out of the plane window on the Ryanair flight. Your thoughts are on the way on the show. When we come back, we got to pick a side for you. We'll hopefully get into that. I got a couple of them actually for you today. A couple of big updates and stories we've been following as well. Something of the baseball world that people hated and so much more. It's coming up next on the News Junkie.
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3: NBC News Radio, I'm Scott Carr. The U.S. is continuing a naval blockade of the Strait of Hormuz. That from U.S. Central Command, also a day after the U.S. launched strikes against Iran for the fourth straight day. Earlier, President Trump walked back a plan to impose a 20% toll related to using the strait.
4: Because I don't think anybody should be able to charge a fee for the strait or for any other strait relationship in terms of other sections of the world. I don't think anybody should be really in that position.
3: The president said the idea will be replaced by investment deals that various Gulf states will make into the U.S.
4: It was never fair to me that we would be guarding the strait when we basically don't take anything. We don't need the oil at all.
3: ICE agents are being told to cease most vehicle stops for the foreseeable future. That's according to several reports citing federal officials, and after two deadly shootings involving ICE agents happened in less than a week. A 26-year-old man from Colombia was shot and killed by ICE agents in Maine Monday, after agents claimed the man tried to drive a car in the direction of an agent. That move, say officials, will just be temporary until ICE agents receive new training. Competing views about the Confederate battle flag were on display at the South Carolina State House last weekend. Rebecca Hughes is there.
5: Saturday marked 11 years since the Confederate flag was removed from State House grounds in Columbia. Watch Fox 57 reports supporters of the flag gathered near the Confederate soldier monument, while counter-protesters held a separate demonstration nearby. Young Democrats of the Central Midlands Vice Chair West Russell says he believes the flag represents enslavement. Meanwhile, supporters argued the flag represents Confederate soldiers.
3: Forecasters say a dangerous heat wave will make a comeback in the Northeast and Mid-Atlantic this week. Millions across the region are expected to see temperatures approaching or reaching triple digits along the I-95 corridor through Friday. Scott Carr, NBC News Radio.
6: The WGY AccuWeather forecast through the overnight hours. It remains mainly clear and very warm with the low only reaching 77. Later on our Wednesday, partly sunny, breezy and hot with the high 92. Breezy, less humid, sunshine and a few clouds Thursday. Still quite warm with the high of 89. Mostly cloudy on Friday, the high of 85 to round out the week. From the WGY Weather Center, I'm meteorologist Jason Caterina.
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0: 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We'd love to see you at some point today. We'll get to your dispatches, your emails, and all the rest here in just a moment. But it's time to get a little fiery, all right? I think this one is going to bring it out of some of you. And I'm ready for this, all right? And I want to see what C-Lane has to say. I want to see what all of you in chat have to say. I want to see what you have to say about this. Listening to the show right now, I want to see what everybody has to say about this. This is potentially the most explosive pick aside so far, C-Lane. Are you ready for this?
1: I'm ready.
0: All right, it all starts right here with this thing. This porta potty. No. People rejected that song. I hate to say
1: it. People or you?
0: Somebody in chat said, I hope Pick a Side got a better song. Do you have it over there? We can still play.
1: I'll make a better one, but for now.
0: Okay, at least for the time being.
2: Your thoughts and takes won't be denied when we tell you to pick a side.
0: Does feel old school. I like that. It all starts right here, C-Lane, in this porta potty. This is where our entire debate is going to begin. A woman is filming. I'm going to let this run a little bit before we get into the actual back and forth of who is right and who is wrong. Here we go. She's filming him, this guy.
3: Are you serious right now?
0: As he leaves the porta potty.
3: Are you serious? This is our house and it's under construction. Did the porta potty say, let's use it?
1: Let's use it?
4: It's Spanish.
3: Our house is under construction. That's not your porta potty for you to just use.
0: Okay, I'm going to pause this right here. Now, there's a lot more to this, and it gets a lot juicier, but I want you guys to pick a side. Now, this is all about the porta potty itself. This woman has decided to film this guy just as he came out of the porta potty, and she's confronting him, and then also thought she was right enough to post this on social media, because she posted this online as well. The whole thing comes down to this. If you're out in public, this guy looks to be an Amazon driver, right? I think.
1: It looks like the usual getup. It's definitely the right color.
0: And he's saying he doesn't speak English, but he's an Amazon driver. He has to go to the bathroom really bad while he's out on his ride, and he sees a porta potty. And he goes and uses the porta potty. She goes, is he using our porta potty? That's our porta potty. And he goes, well, I didn't know. He viewed the porta potty as sort of like a public bathroom. And I ask you this question. If you were walking around your neighborhood right now and it struck you that you really had to go to the bathroom, would you use a porta potty on a construction site?
1: I not only would, but I have.
0: Same, C-Lane.
1: I have.
0: Same. Same. 100%.
1: And I thought I was going to get in like real trouble for it because I was told that I couldn't use it by actual police officers, but this was emergency kind of situation here. I had to go.
0: Young Colombian says he's an Amazon driver. I've been there, but there are bathrooms that aren't always available. Okay. But this is a porta potty in somebody's front yard. She's arguing like this is basically our bathroom. And he's like, this is a porta potty. We generally just kind of treat porta potties like they're kind of a public bathroom that anybody can use. So who's right? Let's go back to it now. He's trying to speak with her, but he doesn't speak English. So he's typing into his phone what he wants to say to this woman because he's very confused.
3: This is our house. This is not your porta potty. Why would you just use that? It's on our property.
0: He doesn't know what she's saying. He has no clue. She's just filming him. And sure that like, hey, how rude is this?
3: I don't even know how to do that.
0: So now the Amazon guy he's a decent dude. He seems like a nice guy. He's trying to speak with her. So he's using the app where you can talk to somebody in a different language back and forth. And when he gives it to her, she's like, I don't even know how to do this. I don't even.
1: It's actually kind of a genius move if he actually does speak English. Like if he does speak English, he could just be like letting her like kind of playing a waiting game with her to see if if she just kind of gets frustrated and gives up because she doesn't know how to use the translate app.
0: Maybe that is a good way out. But somebody says legally, legally, he's in the wrong. That's what Heroin Bob says. And Heroin Bob wouldn't be wrong about this. But now she's trying to explain to the translator app.
3: This is our house that's under construction. We rent that porta potty. You just came on our property and went in our bathroom.
0: He's looking at the translation, obviously. I think...
4: Quanto price?
0: So he now said, quanto price? He's like, I'll pay you. I had to use the bathroom. I'll give you some money for doing it. He does not understand what she's really upset about. He is not understanding what the hell she's upset about here. Because she's like, you essentially used our bathroom. And he's like, oh... Is it about money? Do you want some money?
3: No, I don't want anything from you. Don't do that.
0: I had to go, he said.
3: That's like me going to your house and using your bathroom.
0: It's...
3: Our house is under construction and we personally are using that bathroom. You just came to our house and went in our bathroom.
0: He's seeing the message because he's getting the translation.
4: I'm sorry.
3: Yeah, don't do that again. Okay, go.
0: Go. Go. Don't go. You're dismissed. Get out of here. Don't go. Who is in the right here? The homeowner who says there's construction happening at our house right now, and this is our bathroom, albeit a portable bathroom and outside of our house. You cannot just stop and use it. Or the guy who is Amazon driving around, and he goes, I have to go to the bathroom. There's a porta potty right here. We all kind of just do this, don't we? So who is in the right here? Pick a side. That's my question for you. But really, I want to go back to the end just for a second because it's easy to miss just how rude she was to him.
3: No, I don't want anything from you. Don't do that.
0: She's so disgusted by
3: that's
0: him.
3: That's like me going to your house and using your bathroom. Our house is under construction, and we personally are using that bathroom. You just came to our house and went in our bathroom.
0: I want to remind you something here, because a lot of people find by and chat with thoughts. What's the point of this, AJ says? Is that all she wanted, to humiliate him and get an apology? What a C word. The thing is, not only did she confront this guy for using a porta potty when he had to go to the bathroom, for God's sake, but she videotaped it. When she recorded it with her phone, that's one thing. She confronted him and recorded it with her phone. The third piece of the puzzle is she then posted it online, right? And what is the point of that if not to solely just be like, can you believe this dude? He used our porta potty. This is our porta potty, for God's sake. What a less than he is, you peasant. So he says, I'm sorry.
4: I'm sorry,
3: Yeah, don't do that again. Okay, go.
0: Go, go. Please leave. You're dismissed. Get out of here. What do you think, folks? Who is in the right? Who's in the wrong here? You have to pick a side. The Amazon worker who just tried to use the bathroom that he thought was just a porta potty out in front of a construction site. Or the woman who says, this is our bathroom. This is like using our bathroom in our house. What if I went to your house and used your bathroom? What do you think? When I watch this, I think I 100% would have done what he did.
1: I have done it.
0: And I have
1: done it.
0: Same.
1: And like, I get it. The thing I did was wrong. It was illegal. The thing he did was illegal. But
0: who's right in this situation, though? Do you think she has a point, at least?
1: I mean, she has a mild point because, like other people have pointed out in chat, legally, BDMX Khan nailed it. She's morally wrong, but he's legally wrong.
0: Right. Technically, he's going onto her property.
1: Sure.
0: But would any cop do anything about that? Like, would cops chime in on this if you don't mind?
1: They might have to. You know?
0: You think so? If a cop said, if you said, hey, I was driving by my Amazon vehicle. I had to use the restroom, so I used the porta potty at this construction site. These people are, like, so upset by this. Now you're going to be... I don't think they would arrest you.
1: Maybe not arrest, but they might... they might do the bare minimum that they have to do, you know, to appease this lady, which might be like writing up a criminal trespass, something like that. You know, maybe not arresting him for trespassing then and there.
0: Yeah.
1: But, you know, maybe like some sort of notice that says he can't return to that property for a year or something like that.
0: Can I ask the big question here? The big question to me is this. What on earth are you so worried about, lady? Are you worried he's going to make your porta potty gross? I have some news for you. Many other people before you have gone into your plastic bathroom and utilized it many times. And I hate to say it, but if you're living in a house that's so under construction that you don't even have a functioning inside bathroom, maybe your home is not livable. All right? Nobody on the planet goes to a construction site, sees a porta potty, and thinks this is now the homeowner's private bathroom. Nobody thinks that way. Nobody that I've ever met
1: they
0: in my life
1: think
0: thinks
1: it's
0: that
1: for
0: way.
1: The workers.
0: They think it's for the workers. They think there's something inside for the homeowners to use, or the homeowners just wouldn't be there. Or if this is such a GD big deal to you, don't the porta potties have a thing you could lock it? I would imagine there's a lock on there.
1: Well, like, are you going to put a padlock on it?
0: Yeah.
1: I guess you could.
0: It's something that you would be able to lock it up. I just don't get it. I think if your house is so under construction that you don't even have a functioning bathroom, your house is not livable. It's time for you, while you funded the construction, to fund yourself for a cheap little hotel for a week or so.
1: A little extended stay.
0: Yeah, until you end up getting that place. Noam Badger says she's 100% not living there. It could be that she's not even living there and then still just like mad that this guy would use the porta potty because it wasn't his. And he even wanted to pay. He was like offering all these things.
1: Quanto?
0: Yeah. She was so rude to him, but she thought he was so rude to her. That's the real dilemma here.
1: I mean, the thing about this is it's funny because this is like the second pick a side in a row that's had to deal with whether or not you should be allowed to use the bathroom at a place.
0: Yeah.
1: And in the previous one, I was siding with the store owner or the store clerk or whatever, just because it's a very common practice to have a sign on your store that says you must be a customer to use the restroom here.
0: Sure.
1: And I do have I have room in my opinion to have sympathy for somebody who just really has to go.
0: Yeah, I do too.
1: But I mean, if I had to go that bad and I was at a gas station, I'll buy a Coke, man, because then I could go to the bathroom and then I get a Coke.
0: 100% right. That problem kind of solves itself. I would go, I have an emergency. I promise you, I'm going to spend $20 in here on the way out.
1: And the problem with the previous video is the guy was being a total dick about it.
0: Yeah, he was rude. The other person was rude. But this person was not rude at all. They don't even know English. Maybe she was mad about that.
1: He was being so nice.
0: Dispatch Dan says, I'll say it again. This is the entitled rich people mentality. She didn't want them getting in their port-a-john. Here's KS with the dispatch about this. Let's see what this says.
5: I take it this woman is white.
0: She is.
5: Yeah. Lady, white women, Karens, leave the man alone. He had to go. He had to take a number two. It's outside. Okay.
1: I hope that's not what he did.
0: If he left one of those behind, what would you do?
1: Does that change your opinion of how everything went down? If he, whether it was a onesie or a twosie?
0: It could.
1: See? Yeah.
0: There's potential. There's potential that it could.
1: Now, it's funny because you watch this and you go, well, I would hope the guy was just doing a pee in there, you know. And then after watching the way the woman treated him, I kind of like would rewrite history and hope he wasn't. You know, hope he was going for the full the full trip.
0: I don't know whether he went number one or number two. He did touch his stomach. He was like, oh, my, you know, like my stomach is. Yeah. He like was rubbing his stomach going, oh, it was bad. I had to go. It was an emergency. I like C-Lane, I agree on that front. I 100% have to consider that I've been in those emergency situations too. I think that this lady could have had a point and she could have been like, hey, I get what's going on here. Next time, just for the record, this is our personal porta potty. We actually use it. If you don't mind, you know, don't leave anything behind, right? She could have said that, but she didn't say that. She engaged with him. She was rude to him. She videotaped him. And then she posted it up on social media to make him
6: Facebook,
0: look bad.
6: Instagram, Twitter, so, y'all see this?
0: I think while she has a point, I picked the guy. I picked the guy bathroom situation. We want to see what you think.
1: As a person who has exited a porta potty and been met with angry people outside, yeah. I picked the guy.
0: I feel for him a little bit. Arnott says, it's dumb to think trespassing is okay, and that caller making it about race sucks. I think he's just saying that about the Karen front or whatever. I care less about that. I just care more about, like, who is in the right here. Fresh Boy says, question, where are the construction workers supposed to use the bathroom if she won't let anyone else use the porta potty? I don't know. Good question. Yeah. Let us know. Dan says, yeah, this isn't something he deserves to lose his job or pay over. I hope his company's more understanding. Dude did offer to pay her and fix it. His company is Amazon. So Amazon is like, Amazon is so big that this woman could go, this man used our private bathroom and he had no permission to do so. And they wouldn't even know what was going on. So that could be another problem. So let us know what you think. Send your dispatch over on thenewsjunkie.com or an email, tips, T-I-P-S, on thenewsjunkie.com. Okay, quick break. When we come back, we'll get to more of your responses, including to the question we started the show off with. Is it possible, with Mitch McConnell in mind, to prove in 2026 that you're actually alive? The newspaper could be AI. The video could be AI. Everything could be AI. How do you prove that you're alive? We'll get into your responses on that one as well. It's coming up next on the News Junkie.
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0: Sometimes I see a headline and I go, mwah, magnifique, chef's kiss. We'll see what it is in a second to get to your feedback on the show, your dispatches and emails that are rolling in over at thenewsjunkie.com in a moment. 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That was claimed very quickly. Appreciate you. Appreciate Brad for the 14 earlier. Let's see you go next. 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This is funny to me. In San Francisco, C-Lane, they've been trying to finally turn things around. And in San Francisco, there are people who had enough, finally, of them being known as a city with human feces on the sidewalk, the hobo encampments everywhere, the tent cities, the sidewalks covered in tents, all that stuff. Finally, a couple of these San Franciscans got upset by that, and they wanted to make some moves. And the new mayor of San Francisco, from what I could tell, has actually been doing some stuff that was a little bit smarter than you might expect, you know, given the history of the city with the homeless issues. And I guess San Franciscans have been taking kindly to it. They've been liking that he's been changing things up and cleaning things up a little bit.
1: They have a new policy. Treat every day like China is coming.
0: Treat every... I was trying to spell that out. Yes. Yeah, you know, literally, just treat it like the premier or the president of China is coming. I was like, what is that? I thought you were trying to spell like T-U-R-D. No. We're going in that direction. But this is different here. So these folks in San Francisco started freaking out. Let me bring up this story from KTLA in front of me. And these folks started freaking out because a homeless encampment was popping up in front of their place. And they obviously did not like this. Here is what the homeless encampment looked like on the sidewalk. And so I thought we were stopping this. I thought we were shutting down these homeless takeovers of the public sidewalk and living in little tents like this. And so they started to complain. They started to register the calls with the police and with the 311s and all of that. And when the information came back, they said, oh, no. We can't actually get rid of this. We can't get rid of this homeless encampment. Any guesses as to why, C-Lane, or do you already know? I'm curious.
1: I don't already know.
0: Okay. All right.
1: They can't get rid of it because it is part of a movie shoot.
0: That's exactly right. Actually, This is not a real homeless camp of tents. This is legitimately, they found out, the set for a new Netflix movie called 2034. And in the movie about 2034 San Francisco, they want to show the sidewalks with hobos and tents all over the place. So they show it that way by putting up a tent city on the sidewalk for filming. And then when the residents think it's an actual tent city and try to get it shut down, they say we can't.
1: It's kind of interesting to me because my first thought when I saw this is that some of those tents are kind of nice looking, like as far as tents go.
0: Too clean?
1: Yeah. Yeah, very much too clean for a homeless encampment. But, I know that sometimes some of these things

0: to be fake.
1: Quiet on the set.
0: This encampment in the city's financial district is actually the set for new Netflix thriller 2034. The AI-themed film stars Rachel McAdams and Jeff Daniels. Crews, equipment, trucks, and traffic control officers are working in the area.
1: Imagine that. You go, oh no, there's more hobos in the tents. And they go, actually, this one's going to stay. This one's going to stay here for right now. Somebody says, I'm surprised actual homeless people didn't try to move in. Not yet. Not yet. But that's what happened.
2: There's always a chance, though.
1: Yeah, the headline says a massive homeless encampment popped up in San Francisco. It turns out it's fake, so they can't get rid of it because they have a permit for this particular homeless encampment. Let us know what you think. Send a dispatch over at thenewsjunkie.com. All right, let's see what we got. I'm sure some people were chiming in on our pick a side, which was the homeowner who said to the Amazon worker who went up and she caught him using her porta potty on her property. She said, that's our porta potty. It's like using our bathroom. Our house is under construction and we use that porta potty. How could you do this? So many people had thoughts. And let's see. Here's a TTS from The Elder.
3: I probably wouldn't have said anything if the guy was an obvious Amazon driver. But if the guy maybe looked like a hobo, I would maybe say something. I know you may not be right, but that's what I would do.
1: All right, thank you. Here's Flip talking about this thing happening in his neighborhood. Really? This has happened to him.
4: So a similar thing like this happened in our neighborhood. I happen to be on the Homeowners Association because I hate homeowners associations. So I wanted to just nice keep move. Everybody in check. And we had a house under construction that had a port-a-john that the landscape folks that were mowing our common areas would use all the time. And the homeowner was getting upset because he has to pay to, get it emptied and cleaned and all that. So the first instance where somebody's caught, you're not going to get a ticket or get in trouble. You get a warning. And then and this is in Virginia with Virginia cops and all that sort of thing.
1: Sure. Okay.
4: The second time, if you're caught doing the same thing after you've been warned, then you can get a citation. But the simple answer to that was, hey, homeowner, put a padlock on it, give the key or the combination to the contractors who use it, and tell them to lock it up when you're done. You won't have this situation.
1: Yeah, that's what I was saying. I was like, you could put a lock on these things if you're so territorial about it.
2: I mean, it's weird because he's saying, hey, homeowner, put a lock on it. But a lot of times it's the construction companies themselves that set up these porta potties. Now, if she was really telling the truth in as much as they are living in the house but don't have a bathroom, so that's the bathroom they use, mm-hmm. maybe they did hire the porta potty themselves. But it just seems like something that the construction company already has to deal with, so they would be the ones like in charge of it.
1: Yeah. Yeah. I mean, I think that makes sense to me. I don't know. I don't know if that lady will find it to be sensible, though. I think that lady was very serious about what she was doing and very rude to the guy. Here's Big Al.
5: So this lady with the porta potty, that's just definitely morally wrong, but I've stopped to use porta potties at job sites before.
1: Yeah, you're never going to get me twice.
5: I'm in construction, but I drive around a lot. I mean, you got to go, you got to go. If that was my house, I could give two shakes less. And yes, you Buddy. Can lock them with a padlock on the outside. Some of the Heart contractors attack. Will lock their personal porta potties on a job site, or the ones for women on a job site, they will have their own key so the men can't use it. But this lady's just being a pain in the ass. It's the only way to say it. Hope that's allowed. Have a good one, guys.
1: Thank you, Big Al. Appreciate that. Thanks for your feedback. You could be next. Record your message over at thenewsjunkie.com. I mean, I think like you just have to, C-Lane hit the nail on the head for me. You just have to understand that sometimes people have emergencies mm-hmm. and it's not like something they're doing because they're angry at you or to get back at you or you know anything like that.
2: When I was like younger, like a kid, elementary age, daycare, I still remember one of the only times my mom told me that I could disobey an adult. Mm-hmm. Was that if that adult was telling me that I couldn't go to the bathroom and I really had to.
1: Right.
2: Like, yeah. You know, the only time that it was like acceptable for me to just deliberately go against somebody's wishes, an adult's wishes like that. Somebody in a position of authority was like, hey, if you have to go to the bathroom and, you know, and they have a problem with it, they could talk to me.
1: Yeah, what are you supposed to do about it?

0: at this. Here's the last word on this. One final dispatch from Daddy Two Tones.
1: So with this porta potty situation, I know if we were asked to raise our hand if we'd taken a random dump in a random porta potty before, a whole lot of hands would go up. Now,
0: true.
1: If I asked how many of us took that dump at a residential property while people were living in the home and we weren't a contractor working there or one of their guests, the amount of hands would go down to damn near zero. So I understand the importance and the urgency in the matter at hand. This is Florida, man. You might get shot taking a dump in someone's property, in their porta potty on their property. You know what I'm saying? Like, I don't want to
2: shoot
1: be that
2: somebody
1: headline.
2: Over this.
0: Probably. It's happened.
2: He wasn't saying it's a good idea to shoot people for this, but you know, how many times have we had a story about somebody getting shot for turning around in the wrong driveway?
0: True. Mm-hmm. Yeah, it absolutely happened. All right. We'll take more of your responses on anything we're talking about here today. We will take emails as well, tips@thenewsjunkie.com. When we come back, we got the hot sheet. That's all geared up and ready to go. We got an announcement for you at the start of the Power Hour and so much more on the way on a Share the Show Tuesday. And that's coming up next on The News Junkie.
3: The WGY AccuWeather forecast through the overnight hours. It remains mainly clear and very warm with the low only reaching 77. Later on our Wednesday, partly sunny, breezy and hot with the high 92. Breezy, less humid, sunshine and a few clouds Thursday. Still quite warm with the high of 89. Mostly cloudy on Friday, the high of 85 to round out the week. From the WGY Weather Center, I'm meteorologist Jason Caterina.
4: NBC News Radio, I'm Scott Carr. ICE agents are being told to pause vehicle stops for the time being after two deadly shootings involving agents in less than a week. A 26-year-old man from Colombia was killed in Maine by ICE agents yesterday after officials claim he allegedly drove in the direction of an agent. That after a Mexican immigrant was fatally shot during a traffic stop in Houston. President Trump says military strikes on Iran will continue until he says it's enough, telling Fox News their military's been significantly degraded.
5: The only way you can negotiate with these people is through strength, and the only strength is military strength.
4: Victims of Jeffrey Epstein are urging senators to vote no on Todd Blanche for attorney general. A group that works to combat human trafficking, World Without Exploitation, shares a video on social media with Epstein victims, calling on lawmakers to vote against Blanche's nomination to lead the Department of Justice. Scott Carr, NBC News Radio.
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20: Do you? It's on, and probably being mocked by the News Junkie.

Interesting updates here very quickly before, and actually just one that will work in before we fire off the hot sheet here. From just moments ago, I guess Trump was at

0: asked why the FBI was at Lindsey Graham's house. Like, what are they doing there? If this is just some health issue and Lindsey Graham wasn't killed by the Russians or the Iranians or whoever, or the Jews. I know somebody sent an email saying, I think it might have been the Israelis. Whatever you think, whatever your pet conspiracy is, why was the FBI at Lindsey Graham's house? And I guess this was just asked in the White House. Let's listen.
1: If I could also ask, are you aware of why the FBI is looking into Senator Graham's death? Have you gotten any updates on why they were at his home?
2: Well, I don't know why, because I think, you know, he had a problem. His father had a very similar problem, as you know. It's very unique. At first, I heard it was clogged arteries, because he did have clogged arteries. He had a problem with that. He was... I wish he took better care of himself. I say, you can, you know, you can solve that problem. But what happened is actually something that's very hard to detect. It was not related to the any blockage. It was a totally different thing. And supposedly, and I've watched all the medical reports. I've had the doctors from the White House come in and explain what happened. And this is something that is very almost undetectable.
3: Ask if he cried.
2: And yeah. If it happens, there's not much you can do about it.
3: Did you cry on the phone, Mr. President?
0: Yeah, were you? We heard you kind of crying a little bit. Were those tears? Also, talking about Lindsey Graham's clogged arteries, glass houses, Trump, right? I mean, a little bit of a... You're a fast food animal yourself. I know that. I've seen that myself.
4: Yeah, I don't think Lindsey Graham has been photographed with as much as McDonald's as you have.
0: Yeah, I think he's maybe a little out of his lane there.
2: Unfortunate, but there's not much you can do about it. If you look at his father died of the same thing at about the same age.
4: Jesus.
2: So there was not much. They say it's almost undetectable.
0: So why is the FBI there?
2: You can detect it by if you have a very bad back. That's a sign. It's a bad sign.
4: Uh-oh.
2: So if anybody has a bad back, it's a pretty rough thing to think about. But the fact that's one of the primary signs, and he would tell me he had a bad back. But little did anyone realize it was for that. So, and when that bursts, which it did, it bursts, there's not much. So I don't see a lot of evil there.
0: If you have a bad back, you've been warned, number one. Number two, I don't know how that answers the question. Oh, was the FBI at his house following his sudden death? Maybe just making sure? I don't know. You let us know what you think. Send a dispatch. Right now, let's do the hot sheet.
5: It's in news. But not like real important news.
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5: The top stories from the people on your screens and speakers are on the hot sheet. With C-Lane.
4: That's right. The top five stories right here in the Nonsense News brought to you by that mortgage guy, Don. And Sean, where do you land on movie lengths these days? I know there's been a bunch of talk about it. There was a new report last week or something about how long they think movies should be.
0: Oh, God. I think a movie should be every second that it needs to be and not 1 second more, personally. But 2 hours is about around what I tend to like, I think.
4: You like 2 hours?
0: Yeah, about 2 hours. I think you take a little chunk, maybe an hour, 42 hours. Something takes about two hours out of your day. I like that.
4: Well, they're talking a lot about some of the movies that have come out recently. I think Oppenheimer was pretty long. The new Christopher Nolan, The Odyssey,
0: mm-hmm. Odyssey
4: is
0: yeah,
4: supposed
0: right.
4: to be pretty long. The story itself is pretty long, so it's hard to kind of truncate Homer's Odyssey. And now Disney is saying they're putting premium format tickets on sale months in advance for Avengers Doomsday. The studio mm-hmm. plans to announce the domestic tickets for the eagerly anticipated franchise sequel will go on sale July 20th. The studio will open the ticket sales 5 months early for these Infinity Vision theaters, which is the large format designation the studio announced for select Doomsday Theater screens. They created that brand in the wake of Warner Brothers locking down IMAX for Dune Part 3 for 3 weeks after both films are released on December 18th. So it's going to be a big box office battle later this year. But now that they're starting to sell tickets, they have to schedule these, and they have an early runtime for the film of 165 minutes. That is 2 hours and 45 minutes.
0: That's just a little on the long side. But again, it doesn't matter to me personally, as long as I'm not watching the movie thinking you could have edited this out or that out or this out. If it's like Obsession was a pretty longish movie. I think it was around 2 hours.
4: Wasn't that? It was like 90.
0: It went
4: by pretty quickly for me.
0: And that goes to tell you, hold on, Obsession runtime, 108 minutes, I guess. Okay, so just short of 2 hours, Obsession was. But to me, that was the perfect length that that movie should have been, because there was nothing that I thought could have been cut out. So that's what I always think, too.
4: Well, they say the final cut is unlikely to be locked in this far in advance. Selling tickets on a set schedule like this means they can only change the runtime by a small margin, because now they're selling things on a schedule. At 165 minutes will be longer than 2018's Infinity War, but shorter than Endgame, which ran 181 minutes. Brad Pitt used to be, you know, the it guy, man. He was the most desirable name in Hollywood at times. Unless, of course, you're his daughter. Because another kid of Brad Pitt and Angelina Jolie's is getting closer to closing the book on the family name. Zahara Jolie Pitt has taken legal steps to just be Zahara Jolie. A court document shows she's completed one of California's required hurdles for a legal name change by publishing, I didn't know you had to do this to change your name, publishing notice of her petition in the Los Angeles Daily Journal once a week for 4 consecutive weeks.
0: I saw this in Nathan For You, believe it or not. Changing your name requires a lot of steps like this.
4: Mm-hmm.
0: And I find it to be weird, but what happens? Like, what is Brad Pitt supposed to see it in that publication? And hang on a second.
4: I mean, I think you could just see it on his phone, or somebody's going to tell him about it.
0: Yeah.
4: But is that like a blue law? Is that like an older thing? Like, publish it in the newspaper once a week for 4 consecutive weeks to tell the world you have a different name? Or I guess it says you can call for anyone opposing the change to submit a written opposition before the final hearing.
0: I bet it goes back to like marriage somehow, like a woman trying to change her name to get. I bet it goes back to that, but I'll check. I'll
4: find out where to find all the divorcees. The 21-year-old filed her petition in June asking to legally change her name from Zahara Marley Jolie Pitt to just Zahara Marley Jolie, dropping the Pitt name. Apparently there's a little bit of trouble in paradise when it comes to Brad Pitt and his children with Angelina Jolie. Over in the Kanye world, an ex-employee of Kanye West is seeking a lot of money in legal fees after winning a court case against Kanye.
0: All right.
4: This guy, Anthony Saxon Nettlecose, a former employee who won a civil case against the rapper earlier this year, is now asking a judge to make Kanye cough up $1.2 million in attorney's fees, which seems like a lot of money in attorney's fees.
0: That is.
4: When the jury only awarded the man $140,000 in damages after finding Ye liable under California's labor code for failing to provide workers' compensation insurance. So he gets $140,000. His lawyers say, we logged 740 attorney hours over the 3-year fight. That's worth to us a lot more than $140,000. We're going to need $1.2 million.
0: Jesus,
4: man. So they're asking the judge to make Kanye pay up even more. The filing also takes aim at Kanye's litigation tactics. It says that Kanye's people made a $100,000 settlement offer just before trial, then later demanded Saxon pay $200,000 himself and issue a public apology, which his attorneys say they rejected both and pressed on to a trial that they ended up winning.
0: Go ahead. I'm sorry. I thought you were
4: 200 grand and an apology when you're the one suing is a wild ask.
0: Real quick on the name change thing. The main historical reasons were to prevent people from getting away from debt. So if they owed a debt and they wanted to change their name, preventing criminal evasion. So if you were like a wanted person and you changed your name, protecting inheritance and property rights, and sometimes for like divorce notices and stuff as well. And it's weird that they still do that now. Like in 2026, does that make sense to still have to do that?
4: It seems very town crier. Like, hear ye.
0: Brad Pitt's daughter is changing her name.
4: The Lord Christopher Lane wishes to change his name.
0: He made himself a lord, folks.
4: Well, yeah, in the old days, I would probably be a lord, at least a lord. Over in Italy, the iconic tenor Andrea Bocelli has his name attached to this really weird story, only because I guess he owns this piece of property that somebody rented out for their wedding.
0: Mm-hmm.
4: But a couple from the United States was a victim of a robbery at a swanky Bocelli family estate in Forte dei Marmi, an upscale seaside town on the Tuscan coast.
0: Sounds nice.
4: Intruders made their way in and helped themselves to watches, cash, and fine jewelry, among other high-end brand valuables, while everyone was at dinner. The couple feels they were done dirty on the eve of their wedding, no less. There was no forced entrance into the locked and alarm set villa. A wall safe, which they were unaware of in the home, was even cracked. And local authorities responded, but the couple says they did a half-assed job investigating, and their final report had glaring inaccuracies. And weirdly enough, Andrea Bocelli was like, I have very little to do with this except my name's on the deed. But it just, it landed him in the news nonetheless. And last but not least, it is expensive to get a pardon from the president. And especially when you don't actually get it. Boozy Badass is suing after paying $600,000 to lobbyists for a Trump pardon that never materialized.
0: Damn.
4: He had to pay $300 up front, and he claims that since they didn't do it, they should give him money back. But that may or may not have been omitted from their contract, so he might be out $600K and not pardoned for that possession of a gun by a felon kind of deal he was in trouble for. So Boozy Badass has got some troubles in his foreground. Hey, if you have a mortgage with a 7 or 8 in front of the rate, it's time to call that mortgage guy, Don. You're paying too much money. The rates have been headed down. They're at nearly 3-year lows. And so if you want to pay less money, you want to save a little bit of that, call our friend Don. He'll help you out. Here is the website.
3: 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Compare your quote with that mortgage guy, Don.com.
0: All right, folks, when we come back, I got another pick aside for us to get into. We have a bunch of other stories that we haven't even begun to broach yet, but we'll continue with the updates. We have an announcement at the start of the Power Hour as well, and that's all coming up next on the News Junkie.
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0: most viral newsroom featuring you. Yeah, we'll get to some of your dispatches and your emails in just a moment here on the show. We got an announcement at the top of the hour when we kick off the Power Hour. I got to pick a side for you here in just a moment. People have been loving those. My favorite part is sometimes people might, they try to really hold me to the news part of the news junkie stuff sometimes. I thought this was a news junkie. I said, this is not news. I say, wait and watch. We just had a pick a side that we did like a week or two ago that when I woke up this morning, I saw in like three or four news stories. I'm like, we take the story when it's just starting to pop off in the viral world. We talk about it as a pick a side, as sort of a distraction here on the news junkie. And then it legitimately becomes a news story like a week or two afterwards. That's how it goes. So just hit the brakes on that if you don't mind. I do have that pick aside for you, and I want to get into that. But first, I hope everybody's being careful out there, because this parasite that's making so many people sick is really starting to spread. And I keep hearing California finds its first case. There are cases in Florida. It's spreading across New York. This parasite that they think maybe is coming from the produce at some place. People are blaming Taco Bell. And
1: Really blaming Taco Bell. Like they're talking about investigating Taco Bell.
0: And all of that, I think, C-Lane, is because of insert diarrhea joke. That's literally what it is.
1: There has been a lot of that.
0: All of these people are posting on social media. They said there's a parasite causing everybody to have diarrhea. And Taco Bell is to blame.
2: Instagram, Twitter, y'all see this?
0: What are you doing here? Taco Bell simply saw that this was spreading from, I think, Michigan, and in their Michigan State Taco Bell restaurants, took a bunch of items off the menu. Poor Taco Bell gets it hard. Like, the headlines I saw, let me see, Taco Bell.
1: Do you think Taco Bell, like, I don't think they are really worried about that stigma. It doesn't seem to affect their bottom line. It doesn't seem to affect... It doesn't look like they've ever tried to go out on the offensive or on the defense, maybe, of this whole, you know, Taco Bell gives you stomach troubles kind of idea. They just go, all right, you guys haven't stopped coming to get the chalupas, so we're going to keep serving them to you.
0: You know what, though, C-Lane? That would be like trying to save beans right now. Beans are forever tied to farts. It's just the way of the world that beans are tied.
1: Because of that rhyme.
0: Yes, that's literally that rhyme. Beans are good for your heart. That has done the bean industry and big bean conglomerate in for all of these years. But what I think is really happening here is Taco Bell is being proactive, and in their Michigan restaurants, they stopped selling lettuce and cilantro and a couple of other issues or other items. And in these Taco Bell Michigan locations, they were trying to be decent about this so they didn't get more people sick. And the headlines are like, Taco Bell investigated as lettuce emerges as possible source of this cyclosporiasis. The cyclosporiasis outbreak, is it tied to Taco Bell? Taco Bell, we all knew they gave you diarrhea, but we didn't know it was this bad.
1: They're calling it explosive, too.
0: It's explosive. Yeah, here's one right here. Taco Bell eyed an explosive diarrheal outbreak. Leafy Green suspected. But as far as I can tell, it's just something that started in Michigan, and Taco Bell was like, well, we don't want to be causing more problems, so let's stop selling this stuff at our locations, and they just blamed them.
1: Now, I don't know if this was something that somebody dispatched in or I read it somewhere, but... they were saying Michigan was kind of an important factor in that, because I guess there are some food service companies or something that have like a hub in Michigan that ships a lot of their product out to different states. So they were worried like, okay, if this is hitting Michigan, that would be ground zero for some sort of case like this and then spread outwards.
0: Now that's why we're seeing it in Florida. We're seeing it in California. I think it's even further than that, C-Lane, because I think this is one of those things that people are embarrassed to say they got. It was kind of embarrassing to say you had COVID for a little bit of time, but more so it's super embarrassing to be like, oh, I got that parasite that gives you absolutely explosive diarrhea. Nobody wants to admit to that.
3: I think the amount of people who have this is zeros and zeros and zeros behind whatever they tell you it is. I do. But they're having fun with this. Here's TMZ. Taco Bell probed. All right, that's purposeful. In explosive diarrhea outbreak. And it says, might have to put a longer pause on those drunk late-night Taco Bell visits because the explosive diarrhea parasite is starting to go national and the fast food chain is under investigation for a possible connection to the outbreak. According to the Washington Post, the investigation is ongoing with Leafy Lettuce as the leading suspect in what's causing the outbreak. But that doesn't mean other food items can't be ruled out. To be clear, investigation extends beyond Taco Bell locations with officials looking into various potential sources of the outbreak. As far as I know, the only connection is that Taco Bell said we're going to stop serving up the lettuce because we think the lettuce is the source for the outbreak. Everybody else has lettuce too. Taco Bell was just kind of like being proactive and saying we're going to pull it off. And for being proactive, everybody's like Taco Bell is doing this. Because all these outlets, TMZ is just one of them, but serious news outlets too, all they want to do is get clicks. So they will do this and do the
1: it's
3: diarrhea.
1: It's a sexy
3: joke.
1: Target. Taco Bell is a sexy target for this.
3: Yeah.
1: And it is kind of funny to me that the culprit right now, like the lead suspect in all this, is leafy greens or specifically lettuce.
3: Mm-hmm.
1: Like, because you just think of like the no carb crowd or like I am a man, I eat steak and drink Stoli and that's my
3: Fix
1: diet.
3: Your ass.
1: You know, and you're like, ah, see, the salad is taking you down.
3: This is what's responsible. Yeah, because it like that is bad. It's bad. It hurts. It's not good. But it's coming from produce. Like I said this the moment the story popped out. I said, when people get sick, they get sick from the produce because the produce is grown in places where a lot of times the feces from the animals, cows and pigs at farms upstream, comes down into the water. If you've read Sinclair's The Jungle, you know exactly what I'm talking about. But this is a long-held thing that's actually true, where the livestock uses the, you know, they go to the bathroom. They don't actually go to the bathroom because they're cows. They just poop and pee. And it tumbles around, and then it washes off into the water. And then the water ends up contacting the places that are growing the fruits and vegetables that you eat. And then that's how these things can get into the food. And so it ends up on this lettuce or whatever else that you're eating. And then the one company that goes, all right, we don't want more people to get sick than have to in Michigan, is Taco Bell, and they just get drilled for it. Here's an email coming in. Let's get some of your feedback. Barry emails the show, tips@thenewsjunkie.com. As a doctor...
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5: The airstrikes continue. I'm Ted Lindner, Fox News. Those are your U.S. airstrikes continuing against Iran on Tuesday.
6: They'll continue until I say it's enough.
5: President Trump speaking exclusively to Fox's Trey Yinks. The president now, though, backing away from a plan to charge cargo shipping through the Strait of Hormuz.
7: The president says he abandoned a plan to charge a fee on cargo in the Strait of Hormuz after speaking with several Middle Eastern leaders. Instead, President Trump says a 20% fee will be replaced with trade and investment deals with Gulf partners.
8: And I like that, actually, because I don't think anybody should be able to charge a fee for the Strait.
7: The president is reimposing a naval blockade on Iranian ports and says the U.S. will be guardian of the Strait of Hormuz, a critical waterway for oil and natural gas shipments. Iran says it will control the strait and has targeted commercial vessels. At the White House, Jared Halpern, Fox News.
5: The president says talks with Iran will continue. President Trump welcoming Iraq's new prime minister to the White House, saying he had a change of heart on his recently proposed toll in the Strait of Hormuz. Fox's Jackie Heinrich with more.
9: President Trump said he reversed course on plans to impose a 20% fee to keep the Strait of Hormuz open after the leaders from Saudi Arabia, UAE, Qatar, Bahrain, and Kuwait offered an alternative.
8: They said, we'd love to do it a different way. We would like to invest tremendously in the United States as opposed to charging a fee. And I like that, actually, because I don't think anybody should be able to charge a fee for the Strait.
9: The president's remarks came alongside Iraq's new prime minister ahead of a private lunch where the two sides discussed Iraq's efforts to disarm Iranian-linked militia groups and keep plans on schedule for U.S. forces to withdraw from Iraq by September 30th.
5: President Trump says no longer a need for U.S. military presence in Iraq. Major League Baseball All-Star Game in Philly tonight. The American League beats the National League 4-0. 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
15: 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Darlene Graham, sister of Lindsey Graham.
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4: Fox's Grinnell Scott with more.
5: Government sources tell Fox News ICE agents must now scale back use of vehicle stops. The guidance comes after confrontations involving federal agents in Texas and Maine that ended with people being shot and killed. In both cases, the Department of Homeland Security claims vehicles the victims were in were being weaponized against agents. The new directive that takes effect now does not take vehicle stops completely off the table. They can still be used when agents are trying to track down targets that face serious charges or have violent records. Grinnell Scott, Fox News.
4: Border Czar Tom Holman says it's a temporary measure.
6: I do not think the shortfall is going to affect the arrest, because the alien can be arrested before or after that vehicle. But this is what I understand, talking to the director of ICE, it's a short pause just to make sure we're doing the right thing.
4: Holman earlier on Fox's Will Cain show. And Darlene Graham, the sister of the late Senator Lindsey Graham, officially sworn in as interim senator, carrying out the remainder of her brother's term, but the race just beginning to fill Graham's seat.
7: An emotional day here on Capitol Hill, and now that she's officially in the Senate, I think we'll start to hear who might be trying to run for the full term in the fall. In fact, Ralph Norman, the Republican representative from South Carolina, his name has been mentioned. Russell Fry, the Republican from South Carolina, has gotten kind of a shout out from President Trump, said he appreciated that. He's not made his plans known. And then you have Nancy Mace, the Republican representative, also from South Carolina. It was interesting that Nancy Mace and Ralph Norman both ran in that primary last month in South Carolina, and they lost, and so they're out of their House seat, so this might give them an opportunity to run for the Senate if they want.
4: Fox's Chad Pergram. I'm Ted Lindner. This is Fox News.
8: The WGY Acura weather forecast through the overnight hours. It remains mainly clear and very warm, with the low only reaching 77. Later on our Wednesday, partly sunny, breezy and hot with the high 92. Breezy, less humid, sunshine and a few clouds Thursday. Still quite warm with the high of 89. Mostly cloudy on Friday, the high of 85 to round out the week. From the WGY Weather Center, I'm meteorologist Jason Catterine.
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0: From the City of Angels near the Pacific Ocean, good morning, good evening, wherever you may be across the nation, around the world. I'm George Norrie. This is Coast to Coast AM. Later tonight, the meaning of time. Here's what's happening. One person is dead, two others are missing near Alcatraz Island in San Francisco Bay after a boat with 19 people aboard capsized Tuesday afternoon. A vessel was reported to be on fire around 600 yards off Alcatraz around 3:35 p.m. Police found a capsized three-deck pontoon boat. Sad story. The U.S. Central Command said American forces launched a new round of strikes against Iran on Tuesday to degrade Tehran's ability to attack commercial shipping in the Strait of Hormuz. CENTCOM said U.S. forces resumed a naval blockade as well against vessels traveling to and from Iranian ports and coastal areas. More than 20 U.S. Navy ships and hundreds of military aircraft are currently operating across the Middle East. Let's check in with Tom Danheiser with more. Tom?
1: Well, the U.S. has restarted its blockade on Iranian ports, launched a few additional strikes on Iran, and they marked the fourth consecutive night of attacks. President Donald Trump said it will get really bad next week with strikes on Iranian bridges and power plants if Iran doesn't cut a deal. The president added, "We are being very careful with the civilian population." President Donald Trump said he has decided to replace a planned 20% fee on cargo through the Strait of Hormuz with trade and investment deals from Gulf states. This after shipping industry experts balked at the fee. Iran has not ruled out charging its own tolls for use of the Strait of Hormuz and has threatened ships that sail through the waterway without its permission. Meanwhile, Bahrain's military said it had intercepted a number of Iranian aerial attacks on Tuesday without specifying whether drones or missiles were involved. Emergency sirens, which warn of incoming attacks, were activated three times in Bahrain this morning, according to the Interior Ministry. And the price of crude oil has shot up over the last 2 days as U.S.-Iran fighting resumes, including Iranian attacks on cargo ships.
0: All right. Thank you, Tom. Dr. John Curtis is the online columnist.com. Let's get his reaction to what's been going on. John?
2: Well, what we're seeing right now is, again, a consequence of the IRGC terror group running Iran. So the, you know, Mullah government that, you know, is supposed to be led by the, you know, the son of the late supreme leader, Ali Khamenei, you know, Muqtada Khamenei is not really in control of the country at all. So the war that the U.S. has right now in Iran is with the IRGC. And it's very difficult, George, you know, for any conventional military to deal with this hybrid warfare that, you know, involves the same tactics that are engaged in, you know, the Houthi rebels in Yemen, you know, the Hamas in Gaza. You've seen it. Hezbollah in Beirut, and of course Kataib Hezbollah in Iraq. They all use shoulder-fired missiles and truck-based missile launchers. So it doesn't matter how many silos the U.S. hits. What matters is that these missile launchers are out there, and they can be launched from anywhere. So the U.S., unfortunately, is, you know, in this for the long haul right now, and Trump realizes that there's very little control the Mullah government in Tehran has with the IRGC. So Trump is back to, you know, targeting, you know, radar sites and various, you know, other military installations around the coastal areas. But again, that's not going to deal with what, you know, the problem is with the IRGC. And you know, the idea that, you know, we were, you know, Trump was going to charge a 20% tariff or something for, you know, maintaining safe passage in the strait, you know, kind of defies, you know, what the whole purpose of the mission is, and that is to open the Strait of Hormuz, you know, commercial shipping the way it was without any interference from any country. So I think we're going to be in for this tit-for-tat situation, and as Tom pointed out, Trump is giving another ultimatum to the Mullah government in Tehran that if some if this set the attacks on commercial ships don't stop, then they can expect to watch their bridges and their energy infrastructure go up in smoke. So whether that happens or not is anyone's guess. I suspect that Iran will come back to some kind of mediation. Whether that does anything, it remains to be seen. But the fact is that the IRGC is firmly in control of that Gulf region and, you know, has been firing at will at, you know, freighters and tankers. And it's going to, you know, take some work on the part of the U.S. Navy to neutralize them. So that's really where it stands right now.
0: And I feel something big is going to happen, John. Thank you. The U.S. House of Representatives has voted overwhelmingly to approve a bill that would end the practice of changing clocks twice a year and make daylight saving time permanent. The bid to end clock changing, dubbed the Sunshine Protection Act, has bipartisan support, including the backing of the president and some Democratic co-sponsors. Following the 308 to 117 tally in the House, the bill now goes to the Senate. We'll see what happens. American families are increasingly being pushed past their financial limits at the grocery checkout counter, turning to credit card debt just to keep food on the table, according to a new study. Data released from the Urban Institute found that a cumulative 32% increase in food costs over the last 5 years has pushed more than one in four working-age Americans into credit card debt just to cover their regular grocery bills. Here's Catherine Austin Fitz. Catherine, that's not good news.
3: No, it's not good news, George, particularly because we're looking in many instances at working families. And I think, yes, it's a problem that the price of food has gone up, but I think the bigger problem is for many years, decades, in fact, our income has not kept up with inflation. So we're watching a real squeeze, and that's because so much of government policy has encouraged the consolidation of the economy into sort of billionaire control. So we're looking at a real public policies in both monetary and fiscal policy to encourage deterioration in family income. The one thing I could suggest to families, because if you look at the you know, what policymakers are saying they're going to do to lower inflation, those things are going to lower income, if not lower income more. So what's really, really important is to do everything you can to become more resilient. And I would really suggest using cash if you can, because when you use credit cards, you drain a lot of money in fees. And of course, if you don't make your monthly payment, then you're paying a fortune in interest rates. So credit cards are really a trap, and anything you can do to shop with cash, I think is really going to, you know, it's going to help a little bit because those fees are very heavy.
0: Well, the key to credit cards is to pay it off pretty darn fast. Thanks, Catherine. In a moment, Dr. Randy Shannon from criticalhealthnews.com joins us to give us some tips on how to stay around a little longer. Here's that toll-free number to ask questions, not to get on the air, but to ask help, because they have a full staff behind them right now waiting for you. 1-855-949-7234. 1-855-949-RADIO or criticalhealthnews.com. Back with Dr. Randy Shannon in a moment on Coast to Coast AM. 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
0: And welcome back to Coast. George Norrie with you, Dr. Randy Shannon with us, an author. Her book is called Tongue Tales, A Delightful Adventure into Animal Tongues. Speaker, naturopathic doctor who believes that supplementation and natural remedies are essential when it comes to everyday health. Randy, welcome back.
7: Well, thank you, George. It's so great to be with you. George, I am in like one of your necks of the woods. Could you even guess where I might be tonight?
0: I have no idea. Where are you?
7: I actually, from Miami, flew through to Dallas, and then the connector flight to where all of the green guys are. I flew into Roswell today.
0: Really?
7: I did. So I'm kind of in your stomping ground.
0: You missed by a couple of weeks their anniversary.
7: I know. But it's actually a great town to visit. Driving through, I guess, what you would kind of call the city square. It's just neat how all the businesses really step up to the plate, you know, to represent. So some of them pretty funny.
0: We're going to take calls earlier today and then next hour with Dr. Randy Shannon, so we'll get you some tips. What is it about the human body, Randy, that needs supplementation? Why do we need it?
7: Well, you know, people don't realize that. Well, think about it like this. Let's do the analogy. Can the car run if it doesn't have oil?
0: Nope.
7: And, you know, even if we see the check engine light on and then three of the tires are losing air, should we ignore that?
0: Nope.
7: No. So there's a whole bunch of moving parts that go into getting from point A to point B. You know, and Dr. Wallach was always talking about the couch potato. Even if you're a couch potato, all you have to do is have that 60 minerals and 16 vitamins and 12 amino acids and 3 essential fatty acids. And he never had it in the good and bad food list, but he talked about it, which is the cholesterol. We got to have cholesterol as well. It's a necessity for us to function properly, to have our reproductive system function properly, to have our brains function properly. It's like 20% of our body. So if you're missing any one of those ingredients, it's just like the car.
0: Is too much sometimes too much?
7: You know, the things that I use are pretty much water soluble. So my body's just going to take what it wants and get rid of the rest. And I've heard that about certain nutrients, one in particular where the doctors say 300 to 400 micrograms of it is too much because the cows died when they got 1200 micrograms of it. And it's a certain mineral. And I say, well, we're not cows. And the science is there. It's just a lot of times it's not allowed to get out. So I've never had bad reactions with anybody except, you know, maybe sometimes they took a little too much on an empty stomach. Or their stomach wasn't really it wasn't acidic enough. And so they get a little bit of nausea, but you can undo that. You know, if you're taking some other things that aren't water soluble, yeah, sure. For sure. Your body is going to not know how to handle that.
0: With Dr. Randy Shannon from criticalhealthnews.com. Randy, email in from Margo, one of our listeners, wants to know when the best time is to take your blood pressure. Is there one?
7: What I tell my clients is take it first thing in the morning, And then take it in the afternoon, take it in the evening, and get the balance out of those three. Best time probably is the morning. I think most people will go with that, but I don't subscribe to just do one or only just do it at one time because you have lots of things going on. But yes, I would say if somebody wants me to pick one, I'll go with morning, but I like the medium of three.
0: She asked a question about dental CT scans, and after doing 2 years of pre-dent, I can tell you that this new technology is wonderful. They really help dentists. What do you think?
7: Anything that's helpful. There was a documentary that came out a few years ago, and actually one of the people very involved in that became a client of mine. And shout out if he's listening. We had a fantastic conversation. He was a super interesting person. And it talked about how the mouth is just so incredibly important. And I say that anyway, because I every single day I'm doing face, tongue, and fingernail analyses. But they talked about digging in and being less invasive. Less is definitely more. But yeah, the CT scan, that's going to reveal what a traditional x-ray can miss. And so it'll see the bone loss around the teeth. It'll see cracks, fractures, impacted wisdom teeth. I don't like root canals personally. I think it should, my personal opinion, should never be done. It's interesting because when they looked at people that had a root canal, say on the right side of their mouth, if they developed cancer later, it was on the right side of the body, typically in the right breast. So, and it was, I think that what I'm telling you there was 100%. And if he's listening, he can pop me a text right now and I would be able to have a thumbs up or thumbs down on that. But yeah.
0: What do you recommend? Pull the tooth instead?
7: Yes, that would be what I would say. I'm not a dentist. So all the dentists listening to this are going to like freak out that I'm jumping into that. But my personal opinion would be just pull it and let that heal. And if you had a root canal, you also, if they're drilling into that, it has to be left open to heal. You can't immediately stuff something in there because you're trapping the bacteria in it and it has no place to go. And that's why people that have had root canals get sick, whether it's today or 5 years from now, because that bacteria has festered in there and it had no place to escape. And so that's a real problem.
0: And you're not a fan of peanut butter, are you?
7: Not at all. Dr. Wallach and I had that conversation that we didn't feel like Jimmy Carter was actually eating the peanuts that was getting sold to the mass public, because what the public gets is peanuts that have sat in moisture and then they develop mold, which is super toxic to us. And I can tell you time after time after time with clients, people will say, well, I have cysts on my liver. I have a lot of pain. I'm getting nauseated. Of course, the skin changes. And my first go-to question always is, are you eating peanuts? And the answer almost 100% of the time, if not 100% of the time, has been yes. And a couple of them said every night. So it's a daily. So they're just really damaging the liver.
0: I like peanut butter, Randy. What am I going to do?
7: I love it too. I do. Who didn't grow up with peanut butter and jelly?
0: We all did.
7: And Wonder Bread. But if you look at the ingredients from back then to the ingredients now in that Wonder Bread, it's far different. Most of the things that are in there have been banned in other countries. America really needs to step up to the plate. Not only like what Catherine said, use your cash. We can't just keep saying these things and expect our country to change if we don't actually do them. We can't expect the body to change if we don't actually throw some of these things out. I love peanut butter. Grow your own peanuts. Don't let them sit in moisture. Then there won't be a mold. If you can't do that, don't eat them. There's different kinds of butters out there. Cashew butters, almond butters. I don't even know what else there is, but there's really good. You can make it out of anything, literally anything. Tree nuts is the best.
0: Your book is called Tongue Tales, A Delightful Adventure into Animal Tongues. Tell me about that.
7: The book is on Amazon. It became a bestseller, a children's bestseller. I got a text about 1 month after we published it, and it became a bestseller in the children's world. So I would say newborn to up to about 10 is going to be a cutoff, maybe 9. It's just whimsical, looking at a bunch of animals all the way through. They're really cute. We made everything adorable, and every one of their tongues is sticking out. And at the end of the book, we talk about you, the listener, the child, go look in the mirror and stick out your own tongue. And that can just be, you know, cute and fun with mom or dad. Go look at the mirror and see what you see. You have to understand that the tongue is telling a story. It's telling the condition of digestion, the lymphatic system, the spleen, the liver, the gallbladder, the heart, the hormones, whether they have candida or not. You know, it's just all in there, and there's more. And so we want kids to start learning at such a young age so that when they become adults, they're not like at 20, I didn't know anything about this. So we don't even look at our own bodies, let alone know to look at them.
0: How old were you when you became a naturopathic doctor?
7: I was in, I'm 58 now, so I was in my very early 40s. But I had been in health and nutrition.

0: It calls next hour as well, so you don't miss out. 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
4: Fox News, I'm Sue Guzman. The Pentagon announcing it has reinstated the blockade of Iranian ports Tuesday. U.S. military also launching new attacks targeting Iran, and Tehran has responded.
5: Iran has been launching attacks of its own against neighboring Gulf states, including Kuwait and Bahrain, where U.S. troops are based. An Emirati tanker hit by an Iranian cruise missile last night, killing one crew member and wounding eight others.
4: Fox's Lucas Tomlinson, ICE says, is going to pause most traffic stops to allow agents to receive more training. The move following two high-profile deadly shootings involving immigration enforcement, one of them in Texas, the other in Maine.
6: Federal sources are telling Fox News ICE enforcement numbers are going to drop drastically. That's something they want people to expect, but they say the pause is necessary because agents have to go through additional training right away.
4: Fox's Alexis McAdams reporting. 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
7: The WGY AccuWeather forecast through the overnight hours. It remains mainly clear and very warm with the low only reaching 77. Later on our Wednesday, partly sunny, breezy and hot with the high 92. Breezy, less humid, sunshine and a few clouds Thursday. Still quite warm with the high of 89. Mostly cloudy on Friday, the high of 85 to round out the week. From the WGY Weather Center, I'm meteorologist Jason Catterine.
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1: And welcome back to Coast, George Norrie with you, along with Dr. Randy Shannon from criticalhealthnews.com. And here's that number to call for assistance. She's got an army behind her. 1-855-949-7234. 1-855-949-RADIO. Randy, what was it that got you involved in health?
8: I just always had a passion for it. You know, back in the day, it was like Jack LaLanne. You saw how amazing he looked. And later on, it was all of the workout videos. And then when I got into radio, because I'm a former Fox affiliate talk show host, I did that for 8 years. We had really amazing guests on, like Patricia Bragg, Bragg's Apple Cider Vinegar. Yeah. I think we had her on like 3 times.
1: She was one of the good ones.
8: Yes. And she was just so interesting at her age. I think she was born in like 1925, maybe. Yeah,
1: she's not with us anymore.
8: Yeah. And so she was just amazing. She grew all of her own food. She had water. She swam in it every single day in her backyard, but it was a lake. It was her own. And she was just very active. So it's interesting to see, you know, there's bodybuilders. You can see these videos out there where they're eating 25, 30, 100 eggs a day. They're natural bodybuilders. I mean, that does sound very excessive and it's near impossible to do, but they're doing it. And they look amazing. So that totally defies these people that say eggs are the enemy. I just don't buy into that. And I knew that the body could rebuild itself. And I think most people don't realize that. And I think that they're not taught that. And I think the medical world makes you think differently, like everything is progressive, but the body is actually constantly rebuilding itself. The skin renews, the gut lining can actually replace itself in just a few days. So think of whoever's listening in the audience that has these gut issues, it can replace itself. Even the bones are continuing to remodel. And we have seen that where we've worked on people that were bone on bone. And 6 months later, you can literally see it in an X-ray, the cartilage that regrew. People have to think about it, step back and think about it, because if it was really dead in there, there would be some real, not just the pain, but this would turn into something else really bad. But they have to give it the building blocks that it needs.
1: You know the name Joey Chestnut?
8: No. Who is that?
1: He is the constant winner of the Nathan's Hot Dog Eating Contest on July 4th.
8: Is he healthy? Is he a healthy guy?
1: This is my question. This guy ate 66 hot dogs and buns a few days ago on July 4th. Is that healthy? 66 hot dogs and buns?
8: That is not healthy. I guarantee that is not healthy. And if you followed him, he probably threw up later, is my guess. All of it. It's really hard on the body. Absolutely hard. That's terrible. And the ingredients in those hot dogs was probably not great either. I'm very particular about my sourcing.
1: All right, we're going to take calls right now with Dr. Randy Shannon. We'll do it next hour as well. Let's start with Harry in Port Huron, Michigan. Welcome to the show. Hi, Harry.
9: Hey, George. I have a neighbor. He has something called venous insufficiency. And I want to see if Randy has any ideas. I'd like to see him in a lot better health and being able to walk again.
1: Venous insufficiency. What is that, Randy?
8: We've had so many clients with that, and we have incredible success with that as well. And what happens is when the veins, usually in the legs, that's why they get all the pain, they have trouble carrying the blood back to the heart. There's tiny one-way valves inside the veins, and they become weak or damaged. And that's what allows the blood to pool in the lower legs instead of flowing upward. And so that can be very painful. They can get something as simple as just a leg cramp. They can have itching, real minor things, but then they can have really aching and heavy legs. Before I was a naturopathic doctor, my grandmother had something very similar to that. And I just remember the agony that she was in. And I wish I had known when I was younger, when I witnessed her going through that. But, you know, the simple things, the things that just, you know, are quick and easy for everybody. Walk regularly to activate those calf muscles. That's more of an exterior, elevating the legs when possible, wear the compression stockings. They've probably figured all of that out. But really what they have to do is really clean up the blood on the inside of the body and any blockages and things that are in the way. And they have to stay on a program for multiple months, maybe even well over a year, to really get that to function right. But the brain will see that and go, oh, okay, I can fix this.
1: What causes the vein walls to weaken so much?
8: Oh my gosh, it can literally lack a mineral is probably the main thing. So, you know, and that can actually happen to anybody if they're not getting the nutrients that they need. Medical doctors will say it's, you know, it could be a family history or, but listen, what mom and dad did doesn't have anything to do with you unless you took the same bad habits with you. You know, when I left my house, I like to use this example. We used Country Crock at home. And so when I left, I used Country Crock also. But if you look at that label, it says it's about 80% oil. It's not butter. It's not real butter. So why did I use that? I don't know. I took those same bad habits with me. So, you know, they say it's standing, sitting for long periods of time. I actually bring it back to deficiency. Deficiency of the vitamins, the minerals, the amino acids, the essential fatty acids, and also sabotage on the body. You know, you can't sit and beat the body up and not give it what it needs, those vitamins, minerals, amino acids, but then giving it all the bad things that it actually doesn't want. It doesn't want the fried foods. It doesn't want you reaching for the chocolate bar. It really wants you reaching for what's healthy. We have to, George, do the things for longevity and less pain at the later stages of life. We have to do it now. And this is everybody. And it's really common sense, but we just don't implement it. Eat real food. Try to get as close to nature as possible and minimize all those processed foods, because that's where, George, the bulk of the junk is getting in. And then they don't have any of the minerals.
1: What's causing so many people to pass away, Randy, at 44, 50? It's crazy.
8: Yeah. They're not protecting one of their biggest muscles, which is the heart. Getting all the bad foods. They're not, you know, they are couch potatoes. There's so many shows on, you know, Netflix and Prime and Paramount and all these different platforms. And I'm not saying that they're terrible. Some of them are really, really interesting. But you do have to get up, go walk after your meals, spend time in the sun. It was never the enemy that they always told us it was. You don't need the chemicals. You don't need the sunscreens. They said there was articles years ago and everybody ignored it or didn't see it. And it said that those cause cancer. So we are like plants. We got to get sun. We have to prioritize sleep. People are not doing that. I'm one of them right now, George. I'm running on 2 hours of sleep. And we heal when we sleep. So we have to prioritize that. Relationships in our life got to be healthy. If you have a ton of stress, that's going to cause cortisol levels to go up. Very unhealthy. So you have to learn how to manage the stress, whether it's prayer, meditation, gratitude, time outside, time outdoors, get some hobbies that you love. And then don't smoke, don't vape. Just because it's a fad, don't do it. It's not going to do any favor. Limit alcohol or don't drink it at all. I think it's something like one drink, George.
1: One drink of what?
8: Any alcohol. It takes the liver maybe a day or two to actually recover from that.
1: Let's go to Joe in Boston. Welcome to the program. Go ahead, Joe.
10: Hi, George. I wanted to again thank Tom and thank everybody. I now have restrictive lung disease. My cancer's getting a little better, but now I have restrictive lung disease and I have AFib. So that's the first thing. Randy, I have two things. I understand your views, but people aren't going to do that. All our foods and our meats have this stuff in, and people like to have these things. I wish you would make meals or get somehow get stuff started with good food. People like good meats and peanut butter. I love organic peanut butter. And my second question, I'll take it off the air, like John from my friend John Potter, who likes me. Does your fee include you sending the people vitamins? Because if I can get some help, I would like to see you. Does that include the vitamins and the stuff like that?
8: Well, I don't know what you need in particular until I take a look at you. And my programs are months long. A consultation's, you know, just that, a consultation. But my tongue analysis is 3 or 4 months, and my full analysis is 5 months. And then if we're dealing with something like a cancer or, you know, anything autoimmune. And I have a client who sent me a text. I hope that I can find this in lightning speed. I'm going to read a text. Yes, here it is. He sent me this text while I was at dinner. He said, I had a CT scan and it all came back clear. No cancer. Thank you for your help. So, you know, if people think that it doesn't work, the body heals. This guy is a client and he sent me that while I was at dinner. He got his scan back. So, you know, my fee is for months and months of appointments. So I have year long programs. So what do you need? I don't know until we actually take a look. Nobody comes to me. All my appointments are virtual. Stay in your home. Enjoy your life. You do not need to come to Florida because, I'm there most of the time, but we don't meet in a clinic environment. And by the way, we picked up our 22nd country, last week. We had a couple come on from Uruguay.
1: What about organic peanut butter?
8: The problem isn't that it's organic or not organic. It's, was it grown in moisture where it sat and grew the mold? If you know for sure that it didn't have the mold, listen, George, I want to wave my magic wand, just like the caller said, you know, can't you make it? So the rules of life are the rules of life. I can only follow those rules of life, and I can lead to the water, but I cannot make people drink. It may not all be fun. It may not all be fun, but it eliminates so much pain and agony if you do it right.
1: Big time. Let's go to Tim in Kentucky, east of the Rockies. Tim, go ahead.
11: Howdy, folks. How's it going?
1: Good, Tim. Thank you.
11: Good. I have retinitis pigmentosa, and it's a degenerative disease of the retina. And it stems, I have actually Usher syndrome, so I know specifically the cause of my RP. I've lost over 90% of my photoreceptors, and I fully agree that the body is miraculous and, you know, does and can and does, you know, restore itself. But this is something that's, of course, menacing to a lot of people, unfortunately. What would be something, you know, organic or homeopathic that you would kind of maybe direct somebody towards along the lines of what you specialize in?
1: Would Luden and work for him?
8: Yes, it would. And here's the thing, and he may have already taken that, and I feel like I've actually spoke to somebody. What was your first name, sir?
1: It's Tim.
8: Tim, he may be somebody that we've actually spoke to on the phone that didn't schedule with us. And he has went everywhere and scheduled with everyone. I don't know if it was Tim or not, but why not schedule with me, the naturopathic doctor? That's what I would say, because this is something that's been going on, you know, for a long time. And it's where the vision definitely slowly declines. And then, you know, it starts with things like night blindness. That might be the first symptom that people get, difficulty seeing in the dim light. And the vision can change over that. And they're saying that there's over 80 genes in the body. I don't know if this is true or not, but what they say is 80 genes in the body have been linked to different forms of that. And so what I would do is massively go at the body with nutrients because and cleaning up the diet and cleaning up the bad things out of it. And, you know, even if we can't fully reverse it, then how about we just get you as best as we possibly can so that you're not suffering as much?
1: Does the body repair itself quickly?
8: So basically what I tell my clients, because this is how we see it, when I look and I do the face, tongue, and the fingernail analysis, what we typically see, and this is real and it's documented when we meet with the clients over and over and over, is, you know, month one, we're going to see a few changes. It's not like crazy drastic, but if you've been so depleted for 10, 20, 30, 40, 50 years, people need to be realistic. It's not going to, you can't snap a finger and it's going to be great overnight. You have to be realistic. 3 to 4 months is what I say it takes to kind of refill the storage bins. What are those? Those are your organs. Those are your kidneys, the liver, you know, the spleen, fill in the blank. And it takes about 5 to 6 months to really, really have amazing turnaround. And when somebody schedules with me, we know exactly what's going on and we track it the whole way.
1: We're going to come back in a moment. We've got an hour to go of calls with Dr. Randy Shannon from criticalhealthnews.com. And you.
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10: Blockade back on. I'm Sue Guzman, Fox News. The military reimposing a naval blockade in the Strait of Hormuz and launching new strikes.
11: The president making clear Iran is in for plenty more pain unless and until it gets back to the negotiating table.
12: They'll continue until I say it's enough. I mean, they'll continue. They've been there. You know, the word the military likes to use is degrade. They've been degraded to a very low level.
11: President Trump insisting the Strait of Hormuz is once again open for business for everybody but Iran. Although he did back off a bit from his plan to impose a 20% fee for that service provided by the U.S. military after hearing from allies on the Gulf Cooperation Council.
10: Fox's Anita Vogel. ICE agents are being instructed to end most vehicle stops nationwide for the time being. Fox's Christina Coleman.
13: ICE will still conduct vehicle stops for those considered to be the most egregious targets with serious or violent criminal histories. This comes after the two fatal ICE-involved shootings in Maine and Texas that happened within a week. Border Czar Tom Holman says the change is temporary. In Maine, DHS said ICE agents were surveilling an address for a person for a final removal order from the country. When ICE tried to stop the vehicle driven by someone coming from that address, DHS says the vehicle attempted to flee the scene and, fearing for public safety, an officer discharged his weapon.
10: The House has approved a bill that would have the U.S. go to daylight saving time permanently.
14: The yeas are 308, the nays are 117. The bill is passed.
10: Congressman Scott Desjarlais, who presided over the vote, went on to add a musical touch from the Beatles to highlight the passage of the so-called Sunshine Protection Act. And the bill now heads to the Senate, where its future is uncertain. 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
10: Two Supreme Court justices making a rare appearance before the House and Senate committees Tuesday about the high court security budget.
21: Supreme Court Justice Elena Kagan recalled to senators when she first joined the court, they had no personal security. They do now. She said two Congress members assessing security told the Chief Justice back in 2016.
22: We think you're out of your mind. The director of the Office of Personnel Management has more security than the Supreme Court justices.
21: But she said security really ramped up after the Dobbs decision was leaked in 2022.
22: If the nine of us don't have trust in one another and don't have trust in one another and all the people who work for us, then those kinds of honest conversations that we need to do our business.

0: layoffs are not going to take place.
1: The justices are asking for a $14 million increase in the next fiscal year budget. Jessica Rosenthal, Fox News.
2: Darlene Graham has been sworn in to temporarily take her brother's place in the U.S. Senate. Fox's Kevin Cork.
3: The sister of the late Republican senator from the Palmetto State, Lindsey Graham, sworn in to temporarily fill his Senate seat. The appointment, thanks to Henry McMaster, the state's governor, coming just a few days after his sudden death. Now, Darlene will fill the remainder of her brother's current term through January the 3rd, while voters in South Carolina will get a chance to decide who in November will hold that seat for the next 6 years. Meantime, we're learning more about the senator's final hours tonight. Alabama Senator Tommy Tuberville revealing today that it was a former member of his staff who actually called for medical assistance to aid Graham after he experienced chest pains.
2: New York writer E. Jean Carroll gets her payout of over $5 million 3 years after a jury found citizen Donald Trump liable for her claims of defamation and sex abuse dating back to 1996. U.S. District Court in Lower Manhattan posting a money has been dispersed to her on its website. I'm Sue Guzman. This is Fox News.
4: The WGY AccuWeather forecast through the overnight hours. It remains mainly clear and very warm with the low only reaching 77. Later on our Wednesday, partly sunny, breezy and hot with the high 92. Breezy, less humid, sunshine and a few clouds Thursday. Still quite warm with the high of 89. Mostly cloudy on Friday, the high of 85 to round out the week. From the WGY Weather Center, I'm meteorologist Jason Catterine.
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1: 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Randy, in your career, what has been one of the most satisfying aspects of what you do?
4: I'm results driven. So, number one, I treat people as if they are my sons, who are the four most important young men in my life. Or, you know, what do you do for yourself, George? You try to give yourself the best. You probably try to do the best for you. That's how I treat all of my clients. And we actually taped a television show about it last fall. And I put it in there because I wanted the world to know that. So that is out now. Legacy Makers, Randy Shannon, if they Google that, they can actually see that show. Legacy Makers, Randy Shannon.
1: Good for you.
4: Yeah, thank you.
1: You like helping people, don't you?
4: I love it. It is my life.
1: Well, they're lining up for you for some good advice. You ready for more?
4: I am. You know, I did want to tell you something too, George. At dinner tonight, you might want to hear this. There was a gentleman there, and it came up that I was going to be on Coast to Coast tonight, and he said, George Norrie, he goes, I used to listen to him all the time because I was third shift. And he said, I'm not third shift anymore. He goes, but I loved his shows. Such interesting information. So I thought I'd let you know that.
1: Love that. Let's go to Jeff in St. Louis, one of my old-time listeners. Hey, Jeff, go ahead.
5: Hey, I used to listen to George and Art the same night back in the 90s.
1: Back to back in those days.
5: Hey, Randy, I'm a healthy guy, 56 years old, good shape and all that. Everything's always been normal, but I found out I got a heart calcification score off the chart. And and it sounds like there's not much you can really do about it, but what's your take on it?
4: Well, I don't buy into that. I should be called the hope doctor, because I actually believe that pretty much every single thing is reversible. You just have to actually work at it. They call that a CAC score. Am I correct? That's the one.
1: Go ahead, Randy.
4: Okay. So, a high score doesn't necessarily mean there's blockage. When I do the tongue analysis, or I look at the fingernails and even the face, there's actually a couple things, that will show me there, but it doesn't mean that you have actually coronary, artery disease, but your doctors are definitely going to discuss that. So, typically that can put you at high risk if you're not already there for high blood pressure, smoking. If you're doing that, you should stop. Chronic kidney disease, CKD is what they call that. I believe that you can make it not only better, but maybe you can't take it all the way back. Some people can, but it takes a lot of dedication to return that, back to normal. But I've said it on the show many times. Kidneys are, one of my favorite organs, and people don't understand just how powerful they are and that they actually are resilient and they can turn around. So CKD, that's one of my favorite clients. We are actually moving into being very niche-y with the kidneys because they are so resilient. So if you're having that effect, have hope. And then just cut your oils. You definitely want to get a brain and heart pack. But that wouldn't be it. I would want to take a look just to see how bad it is with my own, with the naked eye. Have that look and just see where you are.
1: What about turmeric, Randy?
4: Turmeric is fantastic. I love the spices. That'll reduce inflammation in the body. Cut the fat, the fried foods out. None of the oils. But the turmeric will help. Turmeric, people say it different. Brain and heart pack. And then there'd be a few other things I would throw into that for sure. But I'd want to take a look so that we would know at what level you would need it. I don't know your body weight. I know you said 56, I think. Didn't catch the height. If he's still on there, he's more than welcome to let me know.
1: How dangerous is inflammation?
4: Inflammation can kill that's like at the heart of so many ailments in the body, and then it can turn into so many other things. So inflammation can kill a person. Left to run its course, it can really make a person sick. If you think about, let's just go with the childhood Jabberwockies. When kids would get them, there would be swelling, inflammation of the literal brain, to the point where it's hitting the skull, and that's why they're screaming. And then it alters how they are for the rest of their life. So inflammation can be a real doozy, and you have to do things to make sure you're bringing that down.
1: Next up, let's go to Cindy in Kingman, Arizona on the wild card line. Hi, Cindy.
6: Hey, hi. Nice to talk to both you and Randy. I am almost 80 and was just diagnosed with psoriasis on both of my lower legs. And, they're just bumps that itch. And I was wondering, what causes that? And if you have something in your line that I can use to treat it with.
4: Our first question, are you gluten-free?
6: Working on it. Yeah, they're, working on it, but not as good as I should be. I'm type 2.
4: Step one, get rid of the gluten. Psoriasis is an autoimmune skin condition. Definitely, you're just diagnosed with it. Very reversible. Absolutely reversible. So number one, stop all the glutens. What happens is they go through the digestive system like a wrecking ball. And by the time they make it to the small intestine, they have absolutely wreaked havoc. And then they make their final blow in there. And then we get those conditions like the psoriasis, itchy skin, rashes, the bumps, exactly what you're talking about. And it really lowers our immune system. And so, yeah, you got to clean that up and then take things that are very nutrifying. And don't buy stuff off of Amazon. And when I say take things that are very nutrifying, I tell everybody on this show to always, number one, brain and heart pack must be in your daily protocol. And don't buy it on Amazon because those are, you know, there's a lot of fake labels. They're coming out of China. You don't want things that are filled with synthetics and fillers. You want clean. Okay. So, of course, keeping the area clean and all of those types of things and keep your stress levels down if they're high. And I don't know if you're on medications or if you smoke or if you drink. I doubt it, but let's hear it.
6: Oh, yeah. You used to, you know, drink in my younger days and party, but no, not for years, and never smoked.
4: Okay. Yeah. I mean, I cannot say enough. If it was clean, what's in there, I'm not actually totally horribly against it. But what people are getting today is very chemical laden. So have you had strep throat? Last question there.
6: No, I haven't. No, I have not. Maybe when I was very young, but I don't think so.
4: Okay, because sometimes that's a trigger in older people. So medications for sure, if you're on anything, they all have side effects. And that goes for everybody of every ailment out there. All medications have side effects. So even if you feel like you're getting the Band-Aid for whatever the issue is, it still has harmful things that it does. Read the fine print. It's in there.
1: This email in from Ben, Randy, he has got shingles and wants to know that once he gets rid of it, if it can come back.
4: Okay, so basically shingles is caused by the same virus that causes the chicken pox. And so I don't know if he had the chicken pox, he emailed that in, but the virus doesn't leave the body. It stays dormant in the nerve cells.
1: And most of us have had chicken pox when we were kids, right?
4: Yeah, yeah, absolutely. So they can be painful, burning, tingling, itching, rashes, then blistering rashes. It's not fun. And when somebody is going through shingles, all it literally means is that the immune system is down and out. And so they've got to boost the immune system, brain and heart pack, get it on the list. If you're not taking that Beyond Tangy Tangerine in the brain and heart pack is probably, not probably, wrong word. It is literally the strongest mix of mineral and all kinds of other things. There's herbal blends in there. You can look at that, flip that canister around. I want to say there's over 200 ingredients. Don't quote me, but I think I'm pretty close. That is a daily staple in my diet. And, the immune system is down. If shingles is showing its ugly face, it's not because you got older. It is not. It's just your immune system is down. You might have a lot of stresses in your life.
1: How many years does it lie dormant? A long time?
4: Forever. From the moment that they were exposed to it, it'll stay there.
1: It's amazing. Any vaccines for it?
4: There are, but I personally would not recommend them. Why not build the immune system? Why put something in the body that you don't know the ingredients? Why? When you can take the Beyond Tangy Tangerine and those minerals and you can read the ingredients, you can see the dosing, why would you ever take a Jabberwocky that you don't know that information?
1: Good point. Next up, let's go to Denver in Mississippi. Hi, Denver.
7: Thank you for this opportunity to speak on Coast. I would like to send a shout out to Yvonne in North Carolina, Ruth in Maryland. Ruth, thank you for the Bible you sent me. And Cornelius in Louisiana, one most person, my student, and Jack Mississippi Reggie. But what I'd like to ask the guests, why are so many people here in Mississippi having problems with dementia and kidney? I'd like for you to elaborate on that. Thank you.
4: Sure. So the dementia, you know, isn't one disease. They actually have now 13, 14, 15 of them. It's described as like a decline in the memory, the thinking, the reasoning. And it's definitely severe enough to interfere with people's daily life. Alzheimer's was the one that we all heard. Symptoms, we all understand them, memory loss, confusion, difficulty, etc. And basically, you know, neuropathies have been something that they have talked about for thousands of years. This is not something new. Now, we do have far more toxins. But back then, when they were talking about it thousands of years ago, it was more of lack of nutrient. Okay. Now I would say it's lack of nutrient, sabotage of the body, and all the toxicities that we're getting everywhere. Yeah. Are they reversible? You really got to tackle that, and you got to tackle it quickly. You can't let that fester forever. Osteoporosis of the skull actually has an effect with this, and with that lack of the mineral, lack of the nutrients, lack of everything that has to do with bone, joint, cartilage, ligament, tendon, it can go into any direction. So 13, 14, 15 dementias. And then, you know, we have 12 cranial nerves. Dr. Wallach talked about that all the time. And the spinal cord, things can go in other directions. Somebody said earlier they had AFib and some other things. Bottom line, it's all deficiency diseases. It's all deficiency. So it gets that word deficiency disease. But it's really not a disease. These things, most of them, can be reversed.
1: West of the Rockies, let's go to Ray in Idaho. Ray, go ahead.
8: Yeah, hi. Thanks for taking my call.
1: Sure.
8: I just got diagnosed with cancer, and my son got me a book on vitamin B17. Mm-hmm. And I just wondered if you could comment on... on that, I've been taking the apricot seeds, the bitter apricot seeds.
1: That'll help.
4: Yeah. Okay, let me just go back on the kidney, because I didn't address that enough. The kidneys actually filter about 50 gallons of blood every single day, and they work 24 hours a day, 7 days a week. Most people don't think about them until something goes wrong, so they have to be... taken care of. Our whole body does. Now, when it comes to the cancer, I'm not sure if you heard me read the text that I got while I was at dinner, a guy thanking me because his scan just came back that he was now cancer free. Cancer is not a one trick pony. You have to go at it from all angles. B17, yes, I love it. Plenty of information out there about it. Federal government doesn't probably love it, but listen, God put it here. Remember that. Government is not God. Yeah.
1: What's the ingredient in almonds? Is it also
4: B17? I believe that is what is in the almonds. They also are really rich in E.
8: The latril?
4: Latril is in there, I believe. I'd have to pull apart the almond, and I don't have that pulled up, but I believe you are correct, George.
1: What about amygdalin?
4: What about it? Tell me. What's the question?
1: What does it do?
4: So that is a natural compound, kind of best way to describe it, that is found in the seeds. It's found in the pits. It's found in the apricot kernels. The bitter almonds, which our government outlawed years ago, they were everywhere in this country, and they forced people to uproot them and made it illegal to buy and sell that. It's in all kinds of fruits, like the peaches, the plums, the cherries. And they say that that is controversial because, you know, they're looking out for you. And I don't know that they really are. I think that, you know, people have been running for a cure for a long time, since like early 1900s. So they say that that can be converted into cyanide into the body or in the body, and especially when it's taken by mouth. And so that's the issue. I don't know of anybody where that's actually happened since the dawn of time, where it actually harmed them. So... I don't know of one case.
1: Did you know of the American prophet Edgar Cayce?
4: I know of him, yes.
1: He said eat 2 almonds a day to prevent cancer. Not the cure, but to prevent cancer.
4: Yeah. I think there's a lot of things that we can do to help prevent it. And I say live every day like you're fighting it, like you're preventing it. You know, the gentleman that called earlier said, oh, it's hard. You know, can't you just, we have to live every day that way because we are being bombarded from every single direction.
1: It is remarkable, though, is it not, what you can do to fix your body?
4: It's amazing. And we can feel so great every single day. We don't have to feel bad. We don't have to suffer. We don't. Taking some vitamins, George, versus sitting in a hospital having to pop Dilaudid and all these different things.
1: I'll take the vitamins.
4: It's the same. Yeah.
1: Hands down.
4: Mm-hmm.
1: Randy, where do people get your book, Tongues?
4: Tongue Tales is on Amazon. They can go there. David Lichtenberg, who's a listener, I know he thinks I didn't probably see his Facebook post. He said, I'm a listener. I'm listening to you when you're on the show. I love hearing everything that you're saying. And, you know, the book is there. People can find me on Facebook, Instagram, all of them, X. I'm on all of those platforms. And we do also have a direct line, and we have websites, thebodycan.com. and randyshannon.com.
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3: Fox News, I'm Ted Linder. The Pentagon announced it's reinstated the blockade of Iranian ports. The U.S. military also launching new attacks targeting Iran. Tehran responding.
4: Iran has been launching attacks of its own against neighboring Gulf states, including Kuwait and Bahrain, where U.S. troops are based. An Emirati tanker hit by an Iranian cruise missile last night, killing one crew member and wounding 8 others.
3: Fox's Lucas Tomlinson. ICE says it'll pause most traffic stops to allow agents to receive more training. The move following 2 high-profile deadly shootings involving immigration enforcement, one in Texas, the other in Maine.
5: Federal sources are telling Fox News ICE enforcement numbers are going to drop drastically. That's something they want people to expect. But they say the pause is necessary because agents have to go through additional training right away.
3: Fox's Alexis McAdams. 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
6: The WGY AccuWeather with a forecast through the overnight hours. It remains mainly clear and very warm with the low only reaching 77. Later on our Wednesday, partly sunny, breezy and hot with the high 92. Breezy, less humid, sunshine and a few clouds Thursday. Still quite warm with the high of 89. Mostly cloudy on Friday, the high of 85 to round out the week. From the WGY Weather Center, I'm meteorologist Jason Catarina.
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1: Next hour, Mike Ricksecker joins us to talk about travels through time. I'm looking forward to that, and we'll be back in a moment with Dr. Randy Shannon from CriticalHealthNews.com and take final calls with her as well. Have you signed up yet to become a Coast Insider? 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
1: 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Right at the top, it says Insider. 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

0: have a great story from someone who's helped themselves to heal by using the botanical known as Carnivora. And we have a guest right now. Her name is Joni Nichols. This is quite a story.
1: Yes, it is. And Robert, my adventure started about 7 years ago. I was a mess. I had numerous infections. My hair was falling out all over the furniture. Mm-hmm. One of the scariest things was that my legs were swelling up out of control. It came to a head. Within 24 hours, I had gone into a coma.
0: Holy tamale.
1: Mom and Dad decided to get me Carnivora's six-week program.
0: And at what point that you started this series did you notice, hey, something might be getting better?
1: Within two weeks, Robert. The first thing I noticed was that I felt better waking up. Then I noticed that my hair wasn't all over the furniture. I'm like excited.
0: It's like you said that within about 6 weeks, your legs were no longer swelling?
1: Within 2 weeks.
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1: Great.
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2: And welcome back. George Norrie along with Dr. Randy Shannon, and that number to call for assistance, 1-855-949-7234. Their website is criticalhealthnews.com. And Randy, I have to congratulate and thank you and the team behind you for so many wonderful things you've given people and the advice you've given them.
7: Thank you. We definitely do our best, try hard, for sure. You make it possible, though, too. Your platform is massively huge and has such an amazing reach.
2: Well, I love it when I'm at events and people come up to me and say, you folks at criticalhealthnews.com saved my life, or you did this, you did that. It makes you feel great.
7: It does. It does. It's good to live a good, rewarding life.
2: Let's go back to calls. They're going to go by quickly. Mark in Ohio, welcome. Is this my Navy buddy?
8: Hey, George. Yeah, you're old Navy colleague and the guy with a BA and a half in biology.
2: That's right. Go for it.
8: Yeah, Dr. Shannon, I thought she would like to. Anyway, I'd love to hold a mini seminar with her, George, about half to remember half what I used to know. I forgot half what I used to know, at least. I still got my textbooks with me, but I don't read them often. George, almonds, I believe, contain salicylates, which is similar to aspirin, or is aspirin? I think I heard that once before, read it somewhere. Anyway, Dr. Shannon and I, when George had pharmacist Ben on a while back, I brought up the detoxifying effect of sulforaphane, which, of course, is in broccoli. Mm-hmm. And maybe other cruciferous vegetables. And reishi mushroom also detoxifies the liver. But I wonder what your opinion would be as to what degree you think that would take effect.
7: Well, there's a guy who, well, probably plenty, but there's a guy who, I don't know what prompted him to do a deep dive in it. I did see something where he created a product where it's based on that. And of course, his is the best of the best, you know, what he's saying, you know, what he created or what extract that he pulled off. And maybe he is right. And he cured his wife, I believe he is saying, of cancer. You could quote me if it's something different, but I want to say it was cancer that he was working on with his wife. Was it only that? And that's the problem I have is, people are doing lots of things, but then they will only talk about one. The one study that came out recently, which has made probably international news, is about ivermectin. You know, they said that it cures cancer. But when you read the fine print of the study, and I love to look at studies, because what's going out is not the full story. So they're giving the credit to one thing. But when you read the fine print, there was a whole bunch of things. Remember, I said it's a multi-prong approach. So the sulforaphane is a natural plant compound, and it's found in those cruciferous vegetables.
2: Great advice, Dr. Randy Shannon.
7: Thank you.
2: And again, your book, Tongue Tales, available on Amazon.
7: Say that again, George.
2: Your book, Tongue Tales.
7: That is on Amazon. And by the way, I am not saying that word C-U-R-E. What I really want to say is that that study said it. So I just kind of quote different studies, but I'm not making that claim myself. In fact, everybody that's ever came to me had already gone down that road, not the sulforaphane, but of the ivermectin, et cetera, and they weren't C-U-R-E-D'd. So
2: let's go to Jim in Wisconsin. Hey, Jim, take it away.
4: Hi, I'd like to ask your co-host, I have diabetes, okay? In 2006, I ended up with a heart attack.
2: Oh, boy.
4: I had a four bypass. A couple years later, I had a hip replacement, and then I had shingles. But I had the single shot, and I still got shingles, not as bad. But my question is, I have diabetes.
2: What type? 71. What type did you get, Jim?
4: Pardon me?
2: What type of diabetes do you have?
4: Type B.
2: Okay.
4: I would like to ask her, how I was told if I lose weight, I ain't that heavy. But when I had cancer, I had to eat and gain weight. Now I'm trying to lose the weight. And because they told me that if I lose weight, I might be able to lose to my diabetes. So what I'm asking you is, what kind of vitamins or whatever I can do to get rid of it?
7: Okay.
2: That's
7: Sweeties,
2: Randy, right?
7: That's right. And you can do that all day long, but if the diet isn't clean and you're still eating glutens and you're destroying that whole process, you won't absorb. So that's why I hammer it about the being gluten-free. The type 2, it came on later. You weren't born with it. So what's happening is that the body is still making insulin, but it doesn't use it effectively. And so then what happens is that over time, the pancreas cannot keep up. And so type 2 is the most common. So you probably had things like increased thirst, frequent urination, fatigue. These are all signs of that, all very related. Brain and heart pack, Sweeties. I don't know your height or weight, so I wouldn't say exactly what would go with you, but those would be the main things. And get that all cleaned up and then Nutrify.
2: Randy, Ben Fuchs hates diabetes drugs, metformin, Jardiance. Yeah. What do you think of them?
7: Don't like them either. Again, side effects, and it's only a Band-Aid. You're not getting, the brain is saying, hey, I need these things. I need the chromium. I need the vanadium. I need the cinnamon. And so it's all in one tiny little capsule, and you just pop it. Before I got on the plane, I popped like four of them. It's just an easy thing. There's no side effect. You don't even have to take it with food. Literally, you can just, pop them mindlessly. You don't have to think about them. And you hold, in your case, you're chasing the health. So you are going to want to take a nice amount. And in my case, I'm preventing things like that. And so, I'm 5 foot, not even one. I'm like 5'3", 115 pounds. And I'll pop four of those a day at minimum.
2: Why are people losing limbs with diabetes, Randy?
7: You don't have circulation going. You know, the body as a whole is just not working, and people will become, they become numb. But there's a lot of pain. The blood is not able to flow. The blood sugar levels are not regulating, and there is a huge level of deficiency going on in the body. And then it's literally the blood isn't flowing. So then the skin just becomes dead in those areas. And so when you're doing all of these things, you're bringing it back to life. And by the way, sugar isn't the enemy, but because your body does need the glucose for energy, the problem is that the sugar is staying in the bloodstream instead of getting into the cells where it's supposed to be. So, and that's one of the biggest risks for kidney disease is the diabetes. And so that's one of the main focuses when we're taking somebody on as a client.
2: First time caller Grace is with us in the state of Oregon. Hi, Grace, go ahead.
9: Oh, hello, Mr. Norrie and Dr. Shannon, thank you.
2: Hi.
9: Well, I hope Tommy doesn't get mad at me because I had one question. But after listening, I remembered Dr. Shannon's specialty about fingernails. So, which question would you like me to pose first?
2: Whatever you want.
9: Well, my first question I told Tommy is, I want to leave time for other callers, but my parents took vitamin and mineral supplements in the late 40s, before I was even born. And so I grew up with this natural path of supplementation. My first question, as I posed to Tommy, was, and it maybe relates, Dr. Shannon, to the gluten thing, is I am unable to absorb the supplement.
2: Why?
9: Well, the gluten and yada yada has diminished. I think the small intestine.
2: You ever heard that, Randy?
7: Yeah, it wipes it out. It wipes out what's on the inside of the small intestine. Are you still eating gluten now?
2: We're going to run out of time. Grace, go ahead.
9: My friends joke that Catherine Grace is my name, is allergic to all foods because I have done the whole thing about eliminating anything. I have been gluten-free 99.9 for about 9-10 years now.
2: That's good.
9: It has helped. However, when I take supplements, I don't want to be graphic, but Dr. Shant, you know, I can't absorb that. They just go out.
2: We get it. We get it.
9: All right. The second question was, I remembered that you are the specialist about fingernails. I'll shut up after this question, but Bose lines in finger, you know, right?
2: What's that, yep. Randy? What are they?
7: It's lines that show up on the fingernails, and it's always related to organs. So when it comes to, let me try to get this in before I get cut. When it comes to absorption, because you need to get that under control, there's things that can interfere with that. Anything that has to do with the gluten, which you've cut it out, low stomach acid, medications. I don't know if you're on them or not. If the gallbladder is not working properly, if you're drinking, I doubt it, but if you're drinking any kind of alcohol, also, have you had any gastrointestinal surgeries? You can spend tons of money on supplements, but if you're continuing to do some of those things, If the stomach acid is low, you'll have things like heartburn, acid indigestion, reflux. So again, what's the secret to that? Brain and heart pack. That's going to help. You want to throw a lot of salt at it. We have the digestive enzymes, but they're very specific, so you need to get them through the George Norrie team. And again, number one, really, and you can test that you are allergic to everything, but if you had things like leaky gut, it's just because you were lacking the nutrients. So even a speck of dust of something, let's say it's an egg or a tomato, can get through those linings, and the brain is very smart and it will see that as an invader. And so it will form an antibody against that. And so, you know, hopefully that makes sense. I don't really buy that you're allergic to everything at all. And when it comes to the fingernails, going back to that, the fingernails don't diagnose a disease. Okay. So when I'm talking to people, I am not saying you have this disease or that disease, but they do tell a story, and different lines, cracks, ridges, spots, curvatures,
2: colors.
7: The shaping of them, like some are pale, some are spoon shaped, some club, like things change in the nails. And so those are the signs that tell the story so that we can triangulate it. We're also looking at the face. We're also looking at the tongue, and that narrows it down to what's going on truly, instead of somebody saying, well, I have these lines. We have to look at the other parts to make sure, because sometimes it'll be the same line for 5 or 25 different things. So you have to triangulate it to really narrow that down.
2: What about the growth rate? Fast.
7: Nails are about 6 months, maybe 9 months from cuticle to tip. So you're not going to see something super fast in a fingernail. That's the more the long term.
2: Randy, we'll talk to you soon enough. Dr. Randy Shannon, who switches on with our dear friend pharmacist Ben Fuchs and Dr. Drew Peterson. We shall be back in a moment to talk with Mike Ricksecker about time travel.
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9: More strikes in Iran. I'm Ted Lindner, Fox News. The U.S. military carrying out strikes in Iran for the fourth straight night and brought back the naval blockade of Iranian ships. Fox's Anita Vogel with more.
10: The president making clear Iran is in for plenty more pain unless and until it gets back to the negotiating table.
11: They'll continue until I say it's enough. I mean, they'll continue. They've been the word the military likes to use is degrade. They've been degraded to a very low level.
10: President Trump insisting the Strait of Hormuz is once again open for business for everybody but Iran. Although he did back off a bit from his plan to impose a 20% fee for that service provided by the U.S. military after hearing from allies on the Gulf Cooperation Council.
9: More than 50,000 U.S. service members remain deployed across the Middle East as the military says American forces remain vigilant, lethal, and ready. The president says talks with Iran will also continue. A search and rescue effort involving a boat in the San Francisco Bay near Alcatraz. Fox affiliate KTVU, Fox 2's Betty Yu with more.
12: San Francisco Fire Chief Dean Crispin says that initial call came in about 3:35 afternoon as a report of a fire about 600 yards off Alcatraz. But when first responders arrived, they found a three-level pontoon boat overturned and mostly submerged. One person was pulled from the water. CPR was started, and that victim was rushed to shore where they were pronounced dead. Three others were taken to CPMC on Van Ness with injuries. 13 people made it safely to shore without getting medical attention at the hospital, while crews continue again to search for two people who remain missing.
9: Meteorologists say the water temperature near Alcatraz is only about 61 degrees, which can quickly become a life-threatening situation for anyone stuck in the water. 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
9: The 2026 MLB All-Star Game in the books from Philadelphia. Fox's Tony Genualdo with the recap.
20: The American League faced the National League in the 96th MLB All-Star Game in Philadelphia to celebrate America's 250th birthday. The AL got off to a great start, scoring three runs in the first inning. Two of them came off the bat of Yankees outfielder Cody Bellinger.
21: Up the middle, and the American League cashes in. Alvarez in to score. Langeliers right behind him. Two-run single, Cody Bellinger.
20: The call on Fox, his teammate Ben Rice tacked on another run to make it a 3-0 lead. And then in the eighth inning, White Sox third baseman Miguel Vargas went deep to extend the lead. The American League takes it 4-0 for the first All-Star Game shutout since 2013. Bellinger was named the Ted Williams Most Valuable Player. Tony Genualdo, Fox News.
9: ICE agents being instructed and most vehicle stops nationwide. Fox's Christina Coleman explains this does not mean everyone they're targeting is off the hook.
22: ICE will still conduct vehicle stops for those considered to be the most egregious targets with serious or violent criminal histories. This comes after the two fatal ICE-involved shootings in Maine and Texas that happened within a week. Border Czar Tom Holman says the change is temporary. In Maine, DHS said ICE agents were surveilling an address for a person for a final removal order from the country. When ICE tried to stop the vehicle driven by someone coming from that address, DHS says the vehicle attempted to flee the scene and, fearing for public safety, an officer discharged his weapon.
9: President Trump's been pushing his campaign of deportation since taking office. At least seven people have been allegedly killed by ICE agents since 2025. And the House has passed a bill to make daylight saving time permanent, known as the Sunshine Protection Act. It passed 308-117. It would put the country on the time currently observed from March to November unless the state exempts itself. The bill now moves on to the Senate. I'm Ted Lindner. This is Fox News.
23: The WGY AccuWeather forecast through the overnight hours. It remains mainly clear and very warm with the low only reaching 77. Later on our Wednesday, partly sunny, breezy and hot with the high 92. Breezy, less humid, sunshine and a few clouds Thursday. Still quite warm with the high of 89. Mostly cloudy on Friday, the high of 85 to round out the week. From the WGY Weather Center, I'm meteorologist Jason Catarine.
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1: What is the nature of time? In a moment, Mike Ricksecker joins us. We'll talk about that. His book is called Travels Through Time, Inside the Fourth Dimension, Time Travel and Stack Time Theory. Lots to talk about when we come back on Coast to Coast AM. 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
1: And welcome back to Coast, George Norrie with you, author and researcher Mike Ricksecker back with us, produces full-length content on ancient wisdom, lost civilizations, UFOs, and the supernatural. His books include Travels Through Time, Portals to the Stars, A Walk in the Shadows, and Alaska's Mysterious Triangle. Mike also hosts the annual Stargates of Ancient Egypt tour, an exploration of Egypt's pyramids and temples. And here he is back on Coast to Coast. Michael, how are ya?
4: Doing pretty well, George. How are you doing today?
1: Good. How did you get involved in all these mythological areas?
4: Yeah, it's been a really interesting journey, a really interesting road, but, you know, it comes down to, well, first and foremost, I'm an experiencer, so that's where my research into all things paranormal, supernatural, that's where all that happened. But, you know, I grew up on Indiana Jones, so I was always really intrigued with ancient wisdom, what really happened in Egypt. And then early 90s, those films like Stargate and really the documentary by John Anthony West and Robert Schock, Mysteries of the Sphinx, that really inspired me as well. And along the way, I just discovered that, you know, these two fields, these two topics are really related and connected to each other.
1: Classic topics too, aren't they?
4: Oh, yeah, they really, really are. But, you know, we keep discovering more, and there's a lot out there that is really out there for us to explore. And, you know, by no means has the research dried up. We're just really getting started.
1: Mike, when we talk about the nature of time, what are we talking about?
4: Yeah, when we talk about the nature of time, really we're talking about, I mean, time is a human construct. It's something that we have devised to help keep track of our reality, to know when to plant the crops, to know when to show up at work at the right moment so our supervisors don't get upset with us, when to catch the bus, these things like this. And so in that sense, time doesn't really exist. It's really the fourth dimension, and this is where our consciousness resides. Theoretical physics has shown us that we have up to 11 hyperspatial dimensions, 0 through 10, and time is the fourth. And what's fascinating about that is, you know, that means that there are these other dimensions above time in which other beings, other entities, other areas are open for us to explore.
1: Mike, before there was a universe, was there time?
4: Ah, that's an excellent question. So I believe that all time is concurrent past, present, future, and it's very cyclical in nature. And we find a lot of evidence for, even in our ancient symbolism, our ancient texts, that all time's concurring. We have this symbolism of ancient renewal of, you take a look at something like the trees out in the forest. And as a tree dies, so forth springs new life from the ground. So we have this eternal recurrence like this throughout even that scope of nature. So time is of the same. So when I'm asked what was before the universe, I always say it was the universe. Now, it wasn't this universe, but one that reformed from the remnants of an older universe, much like our solar system we've seen, and we have evidence for through science. A lot of physicists will say that this solar system was actually born out of another. So same thing with the universe.
1: Michael, what does it mean with time tiers? What is a time tier?
4: So time tiers, now this is kind of interesting. So when we look at the nature of time in the way that, I mean, I liken it to a stack of photos. And each moment in time, like a photo in that giant stack, and this is something that I call stack time theory. And so each, take where you're sitting right now. Every moment that has happened is happened. I'm sorry. Every moment that has happened, is happening, and will happen is all there right now, all concurrently. Each moment like a photograph in a giant stack of photos. And each of those moments has its own frequency. Sometimes two of those moments will resonate the same frequency and bleed into each other. That's when we have something called a time slip. But if you were to expand outside the fourth dimension, again, the fourth dimension being time, if you were to expand out into the fifth, sixth, seventh, and so forth, you would be able to see time as one whole object in each of those moments, again, like a photograph, something that's accessible from outside the time. So you could view it as this giant, giant stack that you could kind of pick at will where you want to go.
1: When most people think of time, they think of their watch or a clock. But that's not what we're really talking about, is it?
4: No, it's not, because time, again, is it's a human construct. It's something that we have devised as a tool to aid us. A watch or a clock or something like that here on Earth is going to operate very differently somewhere else out in space. The space agencies today are actually looking to try to institute time zones on the moon to try to just cohesively be able to keep track of that when we start sending astronauts and establishing space stations and things like this on the moon. But it's, again, that's really just a tool that we've devised, but it doesn't really exist.
1: In your book, Travels Through Time, you speculate on the stacked time theory. Explain what that is.
4: Yeah. I was just kind of going through that a little bit ago. And again, it's this idea that, you know, all time is concurrent, and, you know, each moment is here with us right now. So where I'm sitting, what I did here, sitting here 5 years ago, is right here with me now. What I'm going to be doing a year or two down the road is also here. It's just each of those moments is its own frequency. And so I believe something like real time travel would be the ability to access those different frequencies to move to these other points in time. So again, each moment like a photograph in a giant stack of photos that once you could really harness that ability to be able to move between those different frequencies, you'd be able to move up and down that stack.
1: Does it have much to do with the Mandela effect?
4: So I think the Mandela effect is a result of time travel encounters and people that have been able to go back in time. I believe we have real time travelers now. And so when the Mandela effect occurs, it's basically time sorting itself out. Again, because all time is concurrent, that means if you were to go back in time and change something, then those effects, much like the butterfly effect, would have those ripple effects through all of time thereafter. So when we see things like the Mandela effect, a lot of time it's, we see it in branding, like the spelling of Fruit Loops or Oscar Mayer or something like that. And nobody's going back in time
1: right.
4: to change the spelling like that. That's just too trivial. But that those little things like that can be affected by other small differences that have occurred through time.
1: And they call it the Mandela effect because a lot of people believe that he died in prison during the 1980s, when in reality he was released in 1990, passed away in 2013.
4: Right. Yeah, it's really amazing. And I'm one of those that when he passed away in 2013 was surprised, because I thought I had remembered that he had passed away earlier. And so, yeah, that's where we get the with the term the Mandela effect. But there are a lot of these other things that have happened that people remember very differently. And those memories are shared by a multitude of people, sometimes up to millions across the entire world, people who don't have any contact with each other whatsoever, remembering the same thing that apparently didn't really happen. And so I think what happens with those changes that happen across the timeline is, while most people do remember the current change, a lot of people in the back of their minds maintain some bit of memory of the original version of the timeline.
1: Did it happen maybe in another universe or another dimension?
4: Not necessarily another universe or another dimension. I believe it still happened in this timeline, but the change just occurred and changed this timeline. Now, our physics does show us that we do have other universes out there. The idea of a multiverse is more of a physical one rather than changes in time spawning off all of these different universes. But yeah, we do have these other physical ones out there that we might be able to access via some sort of portal or wormhole or something like that.
1: We're talking to Mike Ricksecker. His website is his name, linked up at coasttocoastam.com, and his latest book is called Travels Through Time. Is it conceivable that time travel backwards and forwards is not possible?
4: Well, what's interesting is there have been people who have speculated that, okay, no, it's not. I mean, I believe it is. There are a lot of other people who believe it is. You even have scientists that will tell you, yes, it is actually possible to do it. But there's a Russian scientist back in the 80s with the last name of Novikov, and I can't pronounce his first name, so please don't ask me.
1: I was just going to.
4: Yeah, but he came up with something called the Novikov consistency principle, in which he said, yeah, time travel on the surface is possible, but you couldn't go back and change anything because of math. That if you were to calculate it all out, you would end up with a remainder, and you can't have that remainder. So therefore, you wouldn't be able to change anything. And what's interesting about that is you had a couple of other renowned physicists kind of jump in on the conversation back in the 80s, Kip Thorne and Joel Polchinski. And it was a really, really interesting scientific debate in which they actually came up with the Polchinski's paradox, which is much like the grandfather paradox. But while scientists kind of discredit the grandfather paradox as a kind of tool for science fiction writing, and they kind of dismiss it, they actually agree with Polchinski's paradox, even though it's very, very similar.
1: And Novikov was the theoretical astrophysicist, right?
4: Yes, he was.
1: His name was Igor Dmitrievich Novikov.
4: Yeah, Dmitry Yevich. That's the part I can't pronounce, but I guess I just did.
1: Why would they give him a name like that, right?
4: Yeah, you know, it's a different culture. It's all right.
1: What would it take to time travel, Mike? What kind of apparatus would be necessary?
4: Well, personally, I believe that because we're talking about frequencies, you know, you had Nikola Tesla tell us that, you know, everything in this universe comes down to frequency, resonance, vibration. And all around this, we have these different frequencies right now. I mean, you know, some of them are radio waves and so forth. And with each of these moments being its own frequency, and again, sometimes we see these frequencies bleed into each other. We see moments bleed into each other. So two frequencies that are begin to resonate with each other. And that's just standing right here, right now. That's not even using a device. You know, people can use something like meditation to be able to access this, which, you know, I believe that that would be a more sincere form of time travel. I don't necessarily think it's going to be something like a DeLorean, a flux capacitor, like out of Back to the Future. It'd be a lot of fun to jump into one of those and zip off at 88 miles per hour. Where I think technology might come into play is if you meditate, use your consciousness to time travel, and you're able to do it. I think where technology comes into play is being able to harness that particular frequency and be able to stay there, because these frequencies are always in flux. They're always moving. They're always in motion. You know, even our own human resonance, which is anywhere between 9 to 16 hertz, is always moving. It's always fluctuating. So that's where I think technology would come into play on this, is being able to tune in and harness that frequency, so to speak, to be able to stay in the moment longer than just a fleeting glimpse.
1: Remember that movie about time travel way gone back?
4: Oh, there's quite a few. The one that comes to mind when I talk about this is Somewhere in Time with Christopher Reeve and Jane Seymour.
1: I love that.
4: It's one of my favorites. And the basic premise of it is, falls in love with the image of this woman, and he wants to go back in time to visit her from 1980 to 1912. And he basically wills himself back into that time. He convinces himself.

0: It's 1912, and he's essentially able to send his consciousness back to that point in time. He's able to essentially tune into the year 1912. And, you know, I believe that Richard Matheson, who wrote that, both the novel and the screenplay, and I believe he was onto something there, and he did a lot of research into the nature of time. And in fact, one of the chapters in the written novel is essentially a book review of J.B. Priestley's book, Man in Time, which is a fascinating read if you really want to get into the nature of time in the fourth dimension. And so this was something that he really incorporated into that story that we see as a fictional tale in Somewhere in Time. But I believe there's a lot of truth behind that fiction.
1: 1895, H.G. Wells wrote The Time Machine. How in the world could that guy think of that at that time?
0: Yes, he was one ahead of his time. And again, at the very, very beginning of that story, his time traveler breaks down the nature of time in the fourth dimension. And it turns into this fantastic tale of humanity in the future. But there's a lot of hidden science and hidden knowledge within that story that, yeah, Wells was ahead of his time in thinking of those ideas and bringing them to us in a format that humanity could more easily digest at the time.
1: I'll always remember that movie, The Time Machine, with Rod Taylor sitting in the time machine and the seasons kept changing in front of him. You remember that?
0: Yeah. Fantastic imagery. And if we could see something like that, if we could just see kind of time moving by us here like that, I think that would be really, really interesting. Of course, I would want to get back to my own life and continue to live it out. But to see the changes like that would be really fascinating.
1: If you had the ability to go forward or backward, where would you go?
0: It's a wonderful question because there's so many things that I would want to see. I would want to go see the life of Jesus and see what really happened there.
1: That's exactly what I would go with you, Mike. That's what I would
0: say. I appreciate that, George. I'd love to have you along with me.
1: I almost wrote a book about that, where as a time traveler, we went back into the time of Christ to pull him off the cross and save him. And just as we were doing it, he said, "You can't do that. You have no idea what you're doing to the world." Interesting line, huh?
0: Yeah, that really is. And, you know, I've had those thoughts as well, George. And I think that is exactly what he would say is, you can't do this. This needs to happen and it would stop us from doing it.
1: How realistic is time travel, Mike?
0: I think it's around us all the time and we don't really notice it. These little things that, we might catch out of the corner of our eye, or, there's fascinating stories of, people witnessing things that, they might think is a ghost or an apparition. Some of these different doppelganger stories and things like this, I believe are actually slips in time. And we're getting a glimpse of something that, maybe already has happened, or sometimes we're actually getting glimpses of the future and, we're just not realizing when it happens. But every once in a while, we get that kind of deja vu moment and realize, no, I've seen this or experienced this before. Maybe it was something out of a dream. And that's where I think a lot of real time travel does happen, is in our dream state, because our brainwave changes through different states and our consciousness can become free floating. And, people come back sometimes from those dreams and a day, a week, a month later, whatever it is, actually experience what happened in that dream. Well, that's a form of time travel. Their consciousness had moved to that other point in time and experienced it. So I think it's around us all the time. We just don't realize it.
1: We're going to come back in just a moment with Mike Ricksecker and take continuing questions with him. We'll take your calls next hour right here on Coast to Coast AM.
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0: history, we're looking back at 2.5 centuries of rebellion and liberty through the eyes of the heroes who defended it.
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2: Fox News, I'm Sue Gussman. The Pentagon announcing it's reinstating the blockade of Iranian ports. This as the U.S. military launched new attacks targeting Iran.
3: Iran has been launching attacks of its own against neighboring Gulf states, including Kuwait and Bahrain, where U.S. troops are based. An Emirati tanker hit by an Iranian cruise missile last night, killing one crew member and wounding 8 others.
2: Fox's Lucas Tomlinson, Jordan says it shot down 3 ballistic missiles from Iran. House has approved a bill that would move the U.S. to daylight saving time permanently.
4: The yeas are 308, the nays are 117. The bill is passed.
2: So-called Sunshine Protection Act now heads to the Senate, where its future is uncertain. And the Trump administration has told ICE enforcement officers to suspend most vehicle stops following 2 deadly shootings in a little over a week. 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
5: The WGY AccuWeather forecast through the overnight hours. It remains mainly clear and very warm with the low only reaching 77. Later on our Wednesday, partly sunny, breezy and hot with the high 92. Breezy, less humid, sunshine and a few clouds Thursday. Still quite warm with the high of 89. Mostly cloudy on Friday, the high of 85 to round out the week. From the WGY Weather Center, I'm meteorologist Jason Catterine.
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4: Hi, I'm Tom.
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1: Ben, welcome back. George Norrie along with Mike Ricksecker as we talk about time travel. And what's your guess, Mike, when we're going to be able to start doing this? 10 years from now? 100 years from now? What do you think?
9: Well, like I said before, I think we can theoretically already do it. But as far as harnessing it and being able to do this on a very regular basis, it's probably something that's more futuristic down the road. Could it happen in 10 years? It could. Is it more likely 100? Possibly. It's really kind of hard to put a number on it. Maybe if we time traveled right now and took a look, maybe we'd find out.
1: Were the ancients interested in time travel?
9: Yeah. What's interesting about the ancient cultures is their view of time in the universe and how that worked. When you look at something like ancient Egypt and their belief in the afterlife, and they didn't really believe so much in the afterlife as it was another part of life. We see in the ancient books, what we call the Book of the Dead, which is really the Book of Going Forth by Day, particularly the Papyrus of Ani, in which he has on his journey, the entire narrative, he's dead. He's already deceased and he ends up in front of one of the creator gods, Atum. And he asks Atum a really fascinating question. And that is, what will be the span of my life? Which is a really interesting question for somebody who's dead. And Atum tells him, your life will be millions on millions of years for millions of years. And so there, that whole idea of millions on millions of years, we see what I was talking about before, stacked time theory, that kind of layering of time like that. But we also have the imagery of the Ouroboros within ancient cultures. And we first find that with ancient Egypt. And this idea of this eternal recycling and renewal of not just a person's life, but of the planet, of nature, of the universe, of time. And so this is something that was inherently embedded within the belief systems of many ancient cultures.
1: When I was about 12 years old, I would doodle about time, and I would write dates down compared to the year we were in, and just think about it. So 10 years from when I was 12, I would put down the date. And it seemed so far away, Mike. But then when I would put like 50 years ahead, it seemed like I'd never get to there. And now here I am. Why does it seem to go by so quickly?
9: It does, doesn't it? I really believe that is perception. It's not necessarily a speeding up of time, because somebody who's much younger right now is experiencing time much more slowly than somebody who is much older than them. And I believe, again, it's because perception. If you think about it, a 10-year-old, a year to a 10-year-old is a tenth of their life. It's a very, very sizable chunk. You get to somebody who's in their 50s right now, like I am, and a year of your life is 2% or less. And so it becomes a much, much smaller component of your life. And so that's why I think in many cases, life seems to be speeding up for people who are older, when I think it's really just the way that we are perceiving, again, something that doesn't really exist. And it's just our kind of the rule set humanity has put on this thing that we call time.
1: Is it possible that time travelers of the future from this planet have come back and are mingling with us right now?
9: I believe so. And, a lot of people believe that UFOs, UAPs, are actually time travelers from the future that have come back, which is a really fascinating concept. And I believe some are, not all. I don't believe it's an all-inclusive statement, because I believe that many UFOs, UAPs, things like this that we experience are actual physical beings that have come from elsewhere across the cosmos. It could be something interdimensional or what we might call an ultra-terrestrial, so something living alongside us here that we are seeing or experiencing. But I believe some are time travelers from the future. It doesn't necessarily mean it's human. Also, it could be, you think about it, our existence right now on this planet is kind of uniquely situated in that we're really right in the middle of the lifespan of this planet. Earth has been around for about 4.5 billion years. Scientists predict that it's going to be around for about another 5 billion until the sun becomes a red giant and, you know, incinerates the planet. But so we're about halfway through this thing. But if you think about it, you know, the dinosaurs went extinct 64 million years ago. That's just a little over a percentage and a half of the entire lifespan of the planet ago. Humans have been around for about 315,000. And there are some reports that are saying now, some other research, maybe a million, but that's an even smaller percentage than, you know, when the dinosaurs went extinct. So it's really, really small. So take a million, couple million, maybe a billion years from now, humanity might not be here. And that also leaves time for other organisms, other life forms to evolve, develop civilization, develop technology, perhaps time travel technology as well. So while these time travelers might be indigenous to Earth, they might not necessarily be human. And they could even be extraterrestrial colonists years and years and years into the future that found Earth, colonized it, developed technology, and developed time travel technology. So they could be extraterrestrials from the future who colonized Earth and are now time traveling amongst us. So a lot of possibilities on the table here.
1: Are you familiar with the very famous legend of Rudolf Fenst?
9: I am. I am familiar with that legend. And it's interesting because with Rudolf Fenst, we actually find his account in science fiction literature back in the 1950s. And some people believe that this account of Rudolf Fenst was actually a true story that was included in science fiction. And it's hard to know whether or not his story was actually true, if he was actually a time traveler who showed up in the middle of the street, or if it was just, you know, purely a fictional account, because there are those proponents for, even though it showed up in fiction, it was an account of a true tale.
1: And the legend, of course, is that it was a man dressed in late 19th century Victorian clothing, mm-hmm. suddenly appeared in the middle of Times Square in New York City. He was disoriented, terrified by the modern traffic, and was struck by a speeding taxi cab and killed. Right. When police searched his body, they found things from the 1876 on him. And apparently they found an elderly daughter-in-law who said that their father-in-law had mysteriously disappeared back in 1876 and was never heard from again. Now, that's bizarre, isn't it?
9: It is, and it's a fantastic story, and if it is true, that could explain a number of our missing people cases. I've done a lot of work, we've talked about it before, George, on the Alaska Triangle, people that have gone missing, planes that have gone missing, some very high profile, like the Boggs Baggage disappearance in 1972, and many, many others. And what happened to them? You had Michael LeMaitre about 15 years ago disappear in the Mount Marathon race, in the middle of a very public race, just poof, disappears in the middle of thin air.
1: Do they go through a time warp?
9: Where do they go? And that's one of the possibilities, is that some of these people, some of these planes, some of these craft have disappeared through some sort of portal that may have taken them to another point in time. And I like to use the Thunderbird legends as an example. If you had an airplane go back in time, say 500 years, what would that look like to the indigenous peoples of the area at the time? Because they would have no context whatsoever of what an airplane is. They know birds are in the sky, and this thing would be, very loud, very thunderous in nature, have this huge wingspan. So is that where some of our Thunderbird legends come from? Are aircraft that have gone back in time, hundreds, potentially even thousands of years, and were witnessed by the locals?
1: Now, you know who David Politis is, right?
9: Yes, absolutely.
1: So he's written about books of people disappearing in our park mm-hmm. system, They just vanish.
9: Yeah. Yeah, it's really a fascinating epidemic, and David has done a lot of wonderful work on all of that. But, you know, you have people who do come back and will tell some fascinating stories about, yeah, I was just walking down the path in the forest, and all of a sudden I heard a noise off to the side of the path. So I took two steps, took a look around to see if I could find the source of the noise. Couldn't find the source of the noise, so turned back around to get back on the path, and the path is gone. And now they're lost out in the woods somewhere. And so, you know, what happened when they took those couple of steps? Did they step into some sort of portal or something that maybe it took them to another point in the forest? Maybe it took them to another point in time. These possibilities are on the table.
1: Did Albert Einstein say much about time travel?
9: Yeah, at the end of his life, just before he died in 1955, he said that time is nothing but a stubborn illusion. And so he believed that it didn't really exist. And in fact, stacked time theory is, I discovered along the way, really, was that it's based on Einstein's concepts of what he called the block universe. Now, I didn't discover that till later on. I had all these ideas and concepts. And so, you know, probably a good 25 years ago. And so as I was doing my research, I'm wondering, okay, has anybody else, you know, thought of ideas like this? Is there, you know, can I validate what I'm, what I have going on in my head here? And started looking around, and Einstein's theories in the block universe are very, very similar in that, you know, all time is concurrent. It's all existing right now. And he likened it to this huge block of all time existing. I liken it to a stack of photographs. He didn't get really into so much the idea of time travel and time slips, other than the fact that all time was here and that it's an illusion around us.
1: And he tied time travel to the speed of light, did he not?
9: He did. And so that's where I believe Einstein kind of got hung up on the concepts of time travel, that we would have to go beyond the speed of light in order to be able to truly time travel. And as far as mathematics is concerned, yeah, that's, you know, in that sense, that would be true. Again, I believe it has more to do with the consciousness and frequency and that sort of thing. But you have some scientists today saying that, well, if we could slingshot ourselves around a black hole, then we may be able to experience real time travel, because around a black hole, space and time bends. And that's a fascinating idea, but, you know, we're not getting near a black hole anytime soon to be able to try that out. And even if we did, the gravitational pull of a black hole is so strong that you'd go through a process known as spaghettification, which would stretch out your body and your craft that you were in to the point that, of course, it would end up killing you. So it's not really a feasible idea, but it is based on Einstein's theories on surpassing that speed of light and using that as a method of time travel.
1: To travel through time, do you need equipment, or can you do it differently?
9: Yeah, I don't necessarily believe that you need equipment. Like I said earlier, I think it's something that could potentially aid in the process. But if you have all these fluctuating frequencies, and I'm not saying it's easy, because when you have vibrating materials, you know, frequencies are changing. The electromagnetism, the earth, and things like this fluctuate. We know this. And so these things are always moving. Our own bodily resonance is always moving. It's always in flux. So therefore, to be able to tune into some of those moments, I think it'll come, you know, down to meditation. And, you know, there are very gifted astral travelers, remote viewers, things like people like this who have, you know, are really on the path of doing that. And in some of these cases, I believe they do experience a type of time travel. And so when they're able to do that, or a person who is intentionally trying to time travel, that is basically using their body, their own personal resonance, to tune into those different frequencies, so to speak. And so I think where technology will come into play is again, to be able to harness a specific frequency, or be able to really kind of modulate it as it moves. And it's challenging, again, because you don't necessarily know which frequency, you know, this room in, you know, well, I'll just say 2010, because this house is only about 20 years old. I don't necessarily know what the frequency of this room in 2010 was, and it might accidentally tune into, say, 1847 instead. So it's a challenge, but I believe it can be done.
1: In Back to the Future, the movie, they had a DeLorean, mm-hmm. which was the time machine, right?
9: Yeah. Yes, and that would be fun to jump into a DeLorean and zip off.
1: And you mentioned 88 miles an hour. That's what that car went.
9: Right, exactly.
1: Is that where you got it, that number?
9: Right, right. Yeah, that's the number they use in the film is 88 miles per hour that they had to get to basically get the flux capacitor that was in it to send them off into time.
1: Mike, what projects are you working on now?
9: Yeah, always working on a lot of projects. Right now, I'm in post-production on my Stargates of Ancient Egypt film. So that should be out sometime this autumn. Really looking forward to that one because that gets into the actual Stargate chambers and temples that are labeled as Stargates in Egypt. And there are many of them. I think people would be very surprised.
1: Let's talk a little bit about that when we come back, Mike, and also we'll take phone calls with Mike Ricksecker as we talk about time travel on Coast to Coast.
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3: 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I think the brands that can figure out how to move people and how to connect in the right places and spaces in this fragmented environment will be the brands that win.
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6: The blockade returns. I'm Sue Guzman, Fox News. The military reimposing a naval blockade in the Strait of Hormuz and is launching new strikes.
7: The president making clear Iran is in for plenty more pain unless and until it gets back to the negotiating table.
8: They'll continue until I say it's enough. I mean, they'll continue. They've been there. You know, the word the military likes to use is degrade. They've been degraded to a very low level.
7: President Trump insisting the Strait of Hormuz is once again open for business for everybody but Iran. Although he did back off a bit from his plan to impose a 20% fee for that service provided by the U.S. military after hearing from allies on the Gulf Cooperation Council.
6: Fox's Anita Vogel. Iran says more than 30 people were killed in U.S. airstrikes targeting Iran. Israel and Lebanon holding new talks on ending Israeli military action. Fox's Jonathan Savage reports.
9: Hopes for swift progress at these talks in Rome are low. Lebanon wants Israel to withdraw troops from the south of the country. Israel says it won't do so while the Iran-backed Hezbollah group continues to threaten. Its military is occupying what it says is a buffer zone about 6 miles into its northern neighbor. A meeting in Washington last month produced an agreement meant to end the conflict and disarm Hezbollah. But the militants have rejected the deal and Israeli strikes have continued. Lebanese troops are supposed to ensure peace when Israel withdraws. Jonathan Savage, Fox News.
6: Lights are out in Cuba again. The island nation suffering yet another blackout of the national electric system. This is the third blackout in Cuba in just 2 weeks due to a U.S. oil embargo putting increasing stress on the island's power grid. And the death toll from the Bangkok bar fire has risen to 32 as two more victims have died of their injuries. 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
6: The Senate Intelligence Committee is set to hold a confirmation hearing for Jay Clayton, who President Trump has tapped to lead the nation's intelligence community.
18: Walter J. Clayton III now tapped to serve as Director of National Intelligence. He was supposed to go through the Senate confirmation process last month until President Trump blocked the hearing as leverage to push forward his priorities, including seeking the confirmation of a successor to Clayton's current role as U.S. Attorney for the Southern District of New York. Clayton's nomination expected to move forward quickly, as Democrats have been in an uproar over the president's temporary pick for the job, home builder and Federal Housing Finance Agency Director Bill Pulte. Jeff Manosso, Fox News.
6: President Trump delivers a keynote address today at a major conference of defense and technology firms.
19: The president will close out the Pennsylvania Defense and Innovation Summit at the Army War College in Carlisle. The two-day summit brings together senior military and Pentagon officials, defense contractors, and technology CEOs. Pennsylvania Republican Senator Dave McCormick leads the summit and has secured billions of dollars in investment commitments to the state. President Trump is urging defense firms to speed up delivery of critically needed munitions and other weapons systems, and has submitted a record-setting more than $1.5 trillion Pentagon budget amid the ongoing conflict with Iran. At the White House, Jared Halpern, Fox News.
6: The House has passed a bill to make daylight saving time permanent, known as the Sunshine Protection Act. It passed 308 to 117. The bill now moves on to the Senate, where its future is uncertain. Subaru issuing a massive SUV recall affecting more than 540,000 of its popular models. Officials say an incorrect weight limit label on certain Ascent, Forester, and Crosstrek models could lead to overloading and possible increasing the risk of a crash, although no crashes or injuries have been reported. I'm Sue Guzman. This is Fox News.
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3: And welcome back, George Norrie, along with Mike Ricksecker, and we'll take your calls this hour. Mike, earlier in the program, we talked about 11 hyperspatial dimensions. What are they?
4: Yeah, the 11 hyperspatial dimensions, we don't really have that much of a definition for the fifth and beyond, but we've been talking about the fourth, that is time. But let's take it down a notch. So we experience everything that is below the dimension that we reside on. So we have access to everything 0 through 3 from the fourth dimension. So 0 is actually controversial between physicists, and that is a point. And they can argue about whether a point is a dimension or not. The first dimension is a line. Second dimension is a plane or a flat surface. The third dimension is any, you know, three-dimensional object that we can grab a hold of. And then, of course, the fourth dimension of time. And so that makes us, as humans, multidimensional beings, because our fourth dimensional consciousness, which is trapped in that river of time, so to speak, is inside our third dimensional body.
3: How does that happen?
4: Well, you know, there are some interesting scientific studies these days, and the scientists Stuart Hameroff and Roger Penrose have been doing a lot of interesting work here, where they believe that the consciousness actually resides in the microtubules in the brain, and when the body passes, that consciousness goes off to the cosmos. Now, when they're asked, okay, so where in the cosmos does it go, they can't actually give us an answer. But this does adhere to the idea and the concept that we find in many afterlife beliefs from cultures all over the world, that after we pass, we still are, whether you want to call it your soul, your spirit, your consciousness, whatever, goes off to somewhere else. Now, is that one of those other dimensions, the fifth, the sixth, seventh, or is it something that's even further beyond that? And that is something we don't really have an answer for at this time, but I find it fascinating that it seems like our modern science is catching up to our ancient spirituality.
3: Michael, do you believe that most scientists believe that time travel is indeed possible?
4: I believe that many of them do believe it is possible. Many of them also believe it's going to take an extraordinary amount of energy to be able to do it. And of course, they kind of, break it down into very mathematical terms as well. And I guess my approach is a little simpler in nature. I don't disagree that, yeah, we could devise a machine that you pump in a bunch of energy to the point that, you know, some scientists say, well, we'll take all the power of the sun and you put it into a machine. And again, that would do something like destroy the planet, which, you know, we can't do. And that might be possible from a mechanical point of view. But again, I think it comes more down to the consciousness and meditation for real true time travel.
3: How could going back into the past exist when it's already happened?
4: That's because all time is concurrent. It's all here. And that might be something that's difficult for some people to wrap their heads around. But there's a couple of analogies that I like to use for this. You know, when we think of the river of time, you know, we think of this timeline as moving all in one direction, but it's not the water making itself move. If in this analogy, water is the time. Really what's making it move are the banks of the river that keep it in place. And this is really, you know, the rule set that we have that's currently in place, the way that our dimensions are constructed. So if you were to remove those banks of the river, then all that water, all that time would spill out into a giant lake and would be all ever present for us to move about at will. It wouldn't be moving anymore. Another way to look at this is take a town that you might be driving through, and maybe you're driving through 35 miles per hour, and there's a general store, a gas station, a couple of houses that you pass, a church, and maybe it takes you 5 or 10 minutes to pass through this town driving at 35 miles per hour. Well, you have a time relationship with that town in that story. Now, instead of driving through the town, let's say you're flying over it in the plane and you look out the window and all at once you see the gas station, the general store, the church, the houses. It's all there all at once. And so what you once had a relationship in time, you now have a relationship with in space. It's all there and you can look at any one of those particular buildings that you want to. So in a sense, the idea of the past being here and something that we could go to is very similar to that.
3: Let's go to the phones for you, Mike. Let's start with Douglas in Nebraska, east of the Rockies. Hey, Douglas, welcome.
5: Yeah, I've always agreed with the theory that the past is the past. It only exists in our minds, and we are time travelers going into the future. We look at the sky and we see it as it is, you know, the night sky as it is in the past. But even if we could travel back in time, I mean, wouldn't that be an awful idea? We can't even cope with the problems in the present. Can you imagine if some of the tech bros got together and decided we needed to change things in the past they didn't agree with that happened? I mean,
3: that's potential possibly, isn't it, Michael?
4: It is a potential possibility that someone would want to drastically change the past. And maybe that's happened. We don't know because the timeline would have been changed and we have this new experience that we are living through. But, a lot of those changes of the past, I think that when people think of time travel, they think of that. We're going to go back and, you know, try to prevent World War II from happening or something like that. And I don't necessarily think that time travelers are doing something like that. I think people are aware that if you change massive points in history like that, you're going to drastically alter the timeline, and we might not exist as a country anymore, as a people, this sort of thing, which would, of course, you know, destroy your own existence and the existence of your family and things like that. So I think people are aware to, you know, try to not change the past in those drastic measures. But I think the past does get altered in some degrees, even as an observer. So if you're just innocently in the past and you're just crossing the street, somebody who tries to make a turn onto the road that you're crossing, well, they might have to stop for you. And that little hesitation that they make sets them on a different path. And so when we were talking about the Mandela effect earlier, I think this is an example of cases in which that would happen that might be totally unintentional, but just a little change like that sets up a different course of events. And so that might be why we see some of these different minor alterations or people remembering things a little bit differently.
3: What's your best guess, Mike, on when technologically time travel could be possible? 10 years from now? 100? What? 300?
4: Yeah, I mean, I think, again, we don't necessarily need the technology to be able to time travel, but if we had to put it into a machine, it might be 100 years down the road, something like this. I mean, technology is exponentially speeding up. And, you know, you think about, you know, 30, 40, 50 years ago, the idea of, you know, of what we're doing right now, you know, we're connected over the internet and we've got these cell phones and things like this. You know, these are very fanciful ideas and now it's our reality. So while we might say, oh, it's going to be 100 years down the road, you know, 100 years ago, Tesla was talking about having all the information of the world on a device in our pockets and people laughed him out of the room. And now we essentially do have that. So it might be quicker than we think.
3: Do you believe time travelers of the future, ETs specifically, have created that with their time-traveling spacecraft?
4: Yeah, well, we talked a little bit about that earlier, that I believe some of these time travelers are from the future. Some of these UFOs, UAPs are time travelers from the future. Yeah, yeah, and they are essentially time machines. And they could be extraterrestrials, they could be us, they could be other indigenous I guess we'll say earthlings, you know, other life forms that have evolved here on the planet from the future. Absolutely could be us. And I believe when we're looking at a lot of these UFO reports and things like this these days, we're finding a lot of orbs, illuminated balls of light, plasmoid, these sorts of things associated with UFO and UAP sightings, and also the craft going in and out of these balls of light. So that could be the method of transport for these craft to move in and out of our plane of existence. And that place that they're going to and coming from could actually be another point in time, and that plasmoid be the portal that they're using to move back and forth.
3: Next up, let's go to James in Florida, first-time caller. James, welcome to the program.
6: Yes, good morning, George. How are you?
3: Good, sir. How about yourself?
6: I got two questions to ask your guest. One, do you remember the two series, the Quantum Leap and the Time Tunnel? And then there was also a movie about a guy that went into a store who walked into a doorway to try to stop the assassination of John F. Kennedy. I wonder if you remember that. My second question is, I don't think that the time machine needs to be built. I think that personally, I think that our brain is the time machine. I dream almost every night, vivid color. And I have this situation where I interact with people I have no knowledge of who they are. And I'm wondering if they are into the same dimension in their dreams mind that they're wondering who I am, too. It's kind of like, and then there's also a question I ask you about deja vu. Are those things that we leak back and then we remember, or that it comes back to our consciousness? Because what gets me the most is that these dreams, I remember them every day, and they're full color. And I've heard there's black and white. I don't know if that's the past or if you're dreaming color. But that's just an amazing philosophy I'm trying to figure out, because I think our brain is the time machine. What do you have a comment on? I mean, you think about that.
3: And that movie you're talking about is a series of Stephen King, the novel, 11-22-63. Mike, did you ever see that?
4: Yeah, 11-22-63 is a great series. Yeah, it's a limited series, and I believe it's running on Netflix now, if I remember seeing correctly. I'd seen it on whatever platform it was beforehand. Quantum Leap, I definitely remember, but yeah, that one was kind of interesting. The Stephen King take on going back and changing the Kennedy assassination, because when he returned, of course, major repercussions. That's kind of what we were talking about before, was, you know, changing a major event like that could have some very drastic repercussions. But when he ended up going and seeing the woman that he fell in love with, but now as an older woman, after kind of resetting that whole timeline, there was still a recollection that she recognized him. So I think when we do make those changes and we start playing around with time, you do put something in place that your mind can still tune into. It's like a remnant, a little fragment that is still there. As far as the deja vu aspect of it, you know, I believe that is a remembrance of some sort of travel, some sort of event that has happened. And we talked a little bit earlier before about the dream state and going to those different brainwave states and experiencing something, you know, like a premonition or what have you. And we take that information back with us and all of a sudden it plays out. Well, if you think about it, a lot of our dreams that we have, we don't remember all the details. We wake up and we might even start to tell our significant other or spouse about, oh, I just had this really interesting dream. And you might get a couple of details out and all of a sudden you start to lose it and you don't remember it entirely. And sometimes you barely remember little fragments of dreams that you had had. And so I think that plays out in some of these different deja vu moments that, you know, it's a recollection of something that you did experience, some sort of travel that you experienced while you were in that state and your consciousness was essentially free floating and moving to these other different points in time. I'm not saying every dream is a form of time travel, but it can be. And so I think deja vu is like one of those little fragments that's kind of hung around. And then all of a sudden it plays out in your life. You're like, wait a minute, this has happened before. Where did this come from?
3: Let's go to Suzanne in Minneapolis. Welcome to the show. Hi, Suzanne.
7: Hi, George. Hi, Mike. First of all, George, I wanted to tell you my father's birthday was February 22nd.
3: Just like my dad's.
7: Yeah. So, I was wondering why time goes so fast when we get older. Like, when I turned 50, I'm 70 now, it seemed like it was yesterday.
3: Goes by too fast, Michael.
4: It does. And again, I think that goes back to perception. When we're 10 years old, a year is 10% of our lives. It's a pretty significant chunk of our entire life. When we get to 50, you know, basically where I'm at now, a little older than 50 now, but it's only 2%. And then it goes less and less and less. You get to 100 years old, a year is only 1% of your entire life. So, you know, it seems to go by in a blink. So I think it's the perception, because years become a very smaller fragment of our lives.
3: My mother's 97, Mike, and she has no idea how quickly time went by. She just can't put her finger on it.
4: Oh, that is wonderful that your mother's made it to 97. I'm very happy for you that you've had that long to be able to experience your mother.
3: Suzanne, do you have any more questions?
7: No, I just wanted to tell you that yesterday when you were talking about the rabbit's lie.
3: Right.
7: Could you hear me laughing from my house?
3: We heard you giggling. Absolutely. Mike, where do people get your books?
4: Yeah, you can find me at MikeRicksecker.com. That's my website. You'll have the links to all my books there. The tours, we were talking Stargates earlier. The Stargates of Ancient Egypt tour is coming up again next March. And there we look at the use of portals and Stargates to move between whether the cosmos, other places on Earth, even potentially other points in time.
3: How long do you go to Egypt for?
4: This time it's a 12-day tour, and we're adding some other aspects to this tour. We're adding Temple of Esen this time, which is going to be part of our 4-day Nile cruise that we have. We're also spending 2 hours, just our group, inside the Great Pyramid of Giza.
3: We're going to come back with Mike Ricksecker and take final phone calls in just a moment, right here on Coast to Coast AM.
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1: A champion will be crowned.
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0: Against reinstated the blockade of Iranian ports Tuesday. The U.S. military also launching new attacks targeting Iran. Tehran responding.
1: Iran has been launching attacks of its own against neighboring Gulf states, including Kuwait and Bahrain, where U.S. troops are based. An Emirati tanker hit by an Iranian cruise missile last night, killing one crew member and wounding eight others.
0: Fox's Lucas Tomlinson. The 2026 Major League Baseball All-Star Game in the books. The American League defeating the National League in Philly 4-0. New York Yankees outfielder Cody Bellinger named the Ted Williams Most Valuable Player, securing the honor for the American League by hitting a two-out, two-run single in the first inning. And the House has passed a bill to make daylight saving time permanent, known as the Sunshine Protection Act. It passed 308-117. It would put the country on the time currently observed from March to November, unless the state exempts itself. The bill now moves on to the Senate. 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
2: The WGY Yankee Weather Forecast, partly sunny, extremely hot today with a high of 98. Mainly clear, very warm tonight. The low only down to 77. Partly sunny, breezy, hot, but not as hot on Wednesday with a high of 92. Breezy and less humid with sun and a few clouds Thursday, the high of 89. From the WGY Weather Center, I'm meteorologist Jason Catarina.
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1: And welcome back. Mike Ricksecker with us. We're taking final calls as we talk about time travel. What's your best bet, Mike, on time travel if you had to put it all on the line? Yes or no?
8: Yes, it's real. And I believe that we actually have time travel experiences in our daily lives that we don't necessarily recognize our actual time travel experiences.
1: And what about portals? Do you think they're real?
8: Yeah, absolutely. Even NASA has admitted that we do have portals. They recognize them as, well, what they were calling for a while, X points out in space right outside the planet. Now they're calling them electron diffusion points. But these are actually, they're recognized as portals that are allowing the solar wind to enter into our atmosphere much, much faster and create these unusual anomalies. So they do exist. I believe this is how many people have gone missing. I believe this is how craft are coming in and out of our plane of existence. And I believe the ancients knew how to be able to harness this. And this is where our ancient stargates come from, an intelligence being's ability to be able to harness that power of a portal and use it at their will.
1: Back to the calls. Let's go to Mayad in New York on the wild card line. Hello, Mayad.
9: Yes, wonderful program, George and
1: Thank you,
9: Mike.
1: Dear.
9: And Mike, I want to respond. I have a couple examples of something you just said that we have time travel and don't realize it. First of all, anyone who has had a precognitive dream, and I remember one dream so starkly that in driving in Manhattan when I had the light, it caused me to pause, and then someone in the other part of the intersection went through, and I and my brother would have been broadsided. So I would have lost my life. So, yes. Also, when dead loved ones come to us, such as when I was living in Hamilton, Canada, and had a dream on September 10th or early morning September 11, 2001. And both my late father and my late brother came to me in the dream, and they didn't tell me exactly what was going to happen. I'd even seen the World Trade Center in an Etch-a-Sketch keychain that I had bought there. Scratching my head, why am I looking at the World Trade Center? And just before September 11, 2001 happened in New York City, they let me know that something big was going to happen, so I was somewhat prepared and steeled for it. But I have a brief two-part question and then some comment with the third part. First of all, I'd like to know your analyses of the Montauk Time Experiment Project. Both Art and George had people like Preston Nichols, Peter Moon, I forget the name of the other.
1: Al Bielek.
9: Yes, thank you, thank you. And also on the Philadelphia experiment, because the USS Eldridge, besides dematerializing, there were time anomalies. And the last part brings up something George referenced, which is one of my favorite movies, and that is The Time Machine with Rod Taylor. It seems to me that H.G. Wells was quite prescient in terms of our present day and the AI coming at us in this respect. If you remember when Rod arrives at his destination, everyone looks the same. So diversity, as now, is no longer important. I love New York because of the different food cultures you come across, you know. And then it was like there was no social interaction. George has seen people at restaurants with their spouses or their friends, and where are their heads? In their phones. And, of course, at the end, when he asks about their books, and it's hard, they're very indifferent, hard to get their attention. And when they show him, oh, these are our books, and he picks up one and they crumble in his hand. And we, of course, have banned books now under this current regime. So if you have my three questions and concerns, I'll listen over the air. Thank you, gentlemen. And thank you, Mike, for your story of the Papyrus of Annie. That is just so excellent regarding ancient Kemet. And I'll listen over the air. Thank you, George.
1: Take a shot at some of those, Michael. Go ahead.
8: Yeah, absolutely. Thank you so much for the questions and the commentary. That was fantastic. Yeah, when we look at like the Montauk Project, the Philadelphia Experiment, these sorts of things, yeah, our government is very aware that things like time travel are absolutely possible. And so they are going to do things to learn how that might work. And, you know, unfortunately, their perspective is we're going to try to weaponize it. You know, just like, you know, the Stargate project, Project Stargate and the remote viewing, you know, we're going to spy on the enemy, this sort of thing. So yeah, they are absolutely going to do what they can, try to utilize these different, you know, technologies, so to speak, to be able to get the upper hand on the rest of the world. So these are, you know, fascinating experiments and projects in relation to that. I do absolutely believe the precognitive dreams, as the caller was talking about, are forms of time travel. Certainly. And, you know, when we get those sorts of visitations from loved ones, which I've had as well, I've had the precognitive dreams, I've had the visitations. And it's interesting because, they seem to be wherever it is that they go, seems to be outside of that scope of time. So that's why I either think it's going to be one of those other dimensions, or it's going to be something that's actually outside of it all. And if we are something like a simulated universe, that would be kind of interesting to explore as well. I do touch a bit on that throughout the book as well. And I'm trying to remember what the last question was there.
1: You did well. You got them all in.
8: Okay.
1: Go to Bill in Oregon, truck driving. Hey, Bill, go ahead.
10: Hey, George. Hey, Mike. You know, I saw this thing recently about how an asteroid blew up over Russia and nobody noticed it. And it made me think of, primordial black holes and the Big Bang. And, okay, we all know the Big Bang is hard to comprehend. And frankly, I think the end of the universe is even more difficult. I'm talking about the in general relativity, the singlet state, and the end of quantum spin throughout the universe. And I was also thinking about, you know, what's this got to do with primordial black holes? Well, George had a guest on that said a primordial black hole isn't necessarily dangerous, but a primordial black hole about the size of a small asteroid, like the one that blew up over Russia, would pass right through the Earth and would completely, it would completely sterilize the Earth. There would be no Earth left just because of its mass. And out in between the galaxies, there's a thing called the Great Attractor. Now, nobody knows what it is, but here's my theory. What if it is a primordial black hole that is massive? I mean, massive. And it's massive enough to, move galaxies in the local group around. And now we've seen this through instrumentation, all right? The Virgo group is now the Lanakia group because of, you know, the changes. And in ancient Sumeria, in ancient Mesopotamia, they were obsessed with how there's changes in the sky. You know, they talked about for like 15 years the occultation of Marduk. Why was it Marduk where it's supposed to be? But my point is this, what if the Great Attractor, it goes into like an it's partial antimatter. And when we go into the singlet state, whatever matter's remaining gets blasted into an antimatter state. And then we have another, just basically a big bang, another big bang. And time starts again. And as you approach it, you would, if you could approach the Great Attractor, you would travel through time.
1: Interesting scenario, Mike. What do you think?
8: It is, and I'm glad the caller brought this topic up, because we didn't really get into it during our discussion. And it is interesting that what science is starting to show us these days, because recent observations from the James Webb Telescope, some scientists are now thinking that we may actually be living within a black hole ourselves, which is rather fascinating to think of. But as far as, I mean, basically what the caller is describing is what some scientists call the cyclical universe. And so the idea that the black hole was the end of a previous universe. So when this universe ends, it's going to result in another Big Bang. So what's the beginning of the universe? What's the end of the universe? And that is the Big Bang. And I believe this is actually shown out in our ancient cultures through the Ouroboros. I mentioned that earlier, that the symbolism of recycle and renewal. But if you actually look closely at the depictions of this, you see two different tracks. Sometimes they're represented as different colors. Sometimes it's just the depiction of the backside of the serpent, excuse me, and then the underside of it. But I've been relating this in recent years to that scientific research that came out of Antarctica, the neutrino research, where scientists, it was a peer-reviewed published paper, were saying that the neutrinos running out of the ground in a reverse manner was indicative of a parallel universe running in reverse time. So if you have those two timelines, one running forward, one running backwards, meeting, I believe, the Ouroboros, where the head is eating the tail, that is indicative of the beginning of the universe, the end of the universe, those two parallel universes, so those two parallel timelines, so to speak, running opposite of each other, coming together, crashing together. And again, we have that recreation of the universe, and it's just really expanding upon smaller concepts. So that idea that the forest, as trees die and decay, or if life dies and decays in the forest, so springs forth new life. Well, science has shown us that this solar system that we're in right now was born out of a previous one whose sun had gone supernova, and we reformed out of that. We'll take it even further with galaxies and then the universe. So these things are very, very cyclical in nature.
1: Let's go to Aaron in Fountain Valley, California, west of the Rockies. Aaron, go ahead.
11: Hi, George. Can you hear me?
1: Yep.
11: This is very matrixy. Come on, Marty. Thanks, gentlemen. Mike, in heaven, everything happens at once. I read The Time Machine. I haven't seen Somewhere in Time. Richard Matheson, who wrote for The Twilight Zone, also wrote What Dreams May Come. It came to him from an account of a woman who knocks on the door, telling a man about his brother on the other side, knowing things only the two brothers knew. I like your story about your Jesus story, George. Thank you. I would buy it and read it were you ever to write and gift us with your perception and understanding of Jesus' intention. Thank you.
1: Good comments there, Michael.
8: Yeah, I believe writers like Matheson and Wells, and this will actually go back to that caller whose question I was trying to remember a couple callers ago, and others, you know, like inventors like Nikola Tesla, those that seem very, very ahead of their time in their different ideas and concepts. I believe they're tapping into what I call eternal knowledge. Carl Jung called it the collective unconscious. You have people today that study what they call the Akashic Records. And I believe what this is, if all time is concurrent, past, present, and future, that means all the knowledge of the universe, everything that will be learned, everything about the universe is here with us right now. And some people are able to tap into that knowledge and bring it back to our current time. And that might blow away a lot of the modern academics and so forth. Like back in Tesla's time, he was talking about these very, very fantastical concepts, and people laughed him out of the room.

0: but they came true. And I believe that's because he was tapping into this eternal knowledge that he could understand, but others couldn't. Same things with Wells and Matheson. They were bringing concepts and ideas that are far ahead of their time, and we're just really now catching up with.
1: Who do you think the best scientist was for time travel?
0: Well, I think Einstein certainly had put a lot of those ideas and concepts in place, because we're able to use a lot of those things now to explain wormholes. They're even creating wormholes in the lab at this point. So I believe a lot of his work is still relevant, and we still use it today to travel through space. You know, the a lot of the work that, you know, even our modern scientists like Michio Kaku has been absolutely fascinating and plays into all of this.
1: Mike, always good talking to you. I'll see you at an upcoming event, no doubt. Mike Ricksecker. For Dan Galante, Tom Danheiser, Sue Trikas, Lex Lonehood, John Ladasur, Alec Fernandez, Tim Banal, George Knapp, and Richard Serrett, I'm George Norrie, somewhere out there on Coast to Coast AM. We'll see you on our next edition. Until then, be safe, everyone.

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1: Hey, what's up, y'all? 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
8: The conflict with Iran continues. I'm Ted Lindner, Fox News. The U.S. military carrying out strikes on Iran for the fourth straight night and brought back the naval blockade of Iranian ships. Fox's Anita Vogel.
9: The president making clear Iran is in for plenty more pain unless and until it gets back to the negotiating table.
10: They'll continue until I say it's enough. I mean, they'll continue. They've been... the word the military likes to use is degrade. They've been degraded to a very low level.
9: President Trump insisting the Strait of Hormuz is once again open for business for everybody but Iran. Although he did back off a bit from his plan to impose a 20% fee for that service provided by the U.S. military after hearing from allies on the Gulf Cooperation Council.
8: More than 50,000 U.S. service members remain deployed across the Middle East as the military says American forces remain vigilant, lethal, and ready. A search and rescue effort involving a boat in the San Francisco Bay near Alcatraz. Fox TV affiliate KTVU Fox 2's Betty Yu with the details.
11: San Francisco Fire Chief Dean Crispin says that initial call came in about 3:35 afternoon as a report of a fire about 600 yards off Alcatraz. But when first responders arrived, they found a three-level pontoon boat overturned and mostly submerged. One person was pulled from the water. CPR was started, and that victim was rushed to shore where they were pronounced dead. Three others were taken to CPMC on Van Ness with injuries. 13 people made it safely to shore without getting medical attention at the hospital, while crews continue again to search for two people who remain missing.
8: Meteorologists say the water temperature near Alcatraz is only about 61 degrees. That can quickly become a life-threatening situation for anyone that is stuck in the water. 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
2: Police agents are being instructed to end most vehicle stops nationwide. Fox's Christina Coleman explains this does not mean everyone they're targeting is off the hook.
3: ICE will still conduct vehicle stops for those considered to be the most egregious targets with serious or violent criminal histories. This comes after the 2 fatal ICE-involved shootings in Maine and Texas that happened within a week. Border Czar Tom Holman says the change is temporary. In Maine, DHS said ICE agents were surveilling an address for a person for a final removal order from the country. When ICE tried to stop the vehicle driven by someone coming from that address, DHS says the vehicle attempted to flee the scene and, fearing for public safety, an officer discharged his weapon.
2: President Trump's been pushing his campaign of deportation since taking office. At least 7 people have been allegedly killed by ICE agents since 2025. The 2026 Major League Baseball All-Star Game is in the books from Philadelphia. Fox's Tony Genualdo with the recap.
4: The American League faced the National League in the 96th MLB All-Star Game in Philadelphia to celebrate America's 250th birthday. The AL got off to a great start, scoring 3 runs in the first inning. 2 of them came off the bat of Yankees outfielder Cody Bellinger.
5: Up the middle, and the American League cashes in. Alvarez in to score. Langeliers right behind him. 2-run single, Cody Bellinger.
4: The call on Fox. His teammate Ben Rice tacked on another run to make it a 3-0 lead. And then in the 8th inning, White Sox third baseman Miguel Vargas went deep to extend the lead. The American League takes it 4-0 for the first All-Star Game shutout since 2013. Bellinger was named the Ted Williams Most Valuable Player. Tony Genualdo, Fox News.
2: And the House has passed a bill to make daylight saving time permanent, known as the Sunshine Protection Act. It passed 308-117. It would put the country on the time currently observed from March to November unless a state exempts itself. The bill now moves on to the Senate. I'm Ted Lindner. This is Fox News.
6: The WGY Yankee weather forecast: hazy, breezy, and less humid today, but hot with the high of 91. And wildfire smoke can reduce air quality and cause that hazy sky. Mainly clear tonight, the low down to 67. Mostly sunny, very warm for us on Thursday. Breezy in the afternoon, the high of 88. Mostly sunny Friday, the high of 85. From the WGY Weather Center, I'm meteorologist Jason Caterina.
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1: Civilian infrastructure on notice. Good morning, I'm Gordon Deal, along with Nicole Murray, on this Wednesday, July 15th. Glad you could be with us. Here's what we have for you this hour.
2: President Trump warns that things will get really bad for Iran next week if it doesn't cut a deal.
1: After a pair of fatal shootings in less than a week by federal agents, ICE has suspended traffic stops.
2: Let the debate begin again. The House has passed a bill to make daylight saving time permanent.
1: And breaking down the new federal law designed to make housing more affordable.
3: There's also a part of the legislation that's going to make it easier for homeowners to finance building an accessory dwelling unit or ADU. So you think of people building those like tiny homes in their backyard or adding on an in-law suite. These are really popular with multi-generational households or people looking to generate a little bit of rental income. So making that a little bit easier.
1: Kate Wood at NerdWallet with details on the 21st century road to housing law. President Trump is ramping up the rhetoric as he reinstates a blockade of all ports in Iran, now threatening military strikes on power plants and bridges next week unless Tehran resumes negotiations. The 1949 Geneva Conventions on Humanitarian Conduct in War prohibit attacks on sites considered essential for civilians. Meanwhile, Tehran says it has again closed the Strait of Hormuz after hostilities between Tehran and Washington reignited last week, fraying an already fragile truce reached in June after several months of fighting. Trump on how long military strikes will continue.
4: They'll continue until I say it's enough. I mean, they'll continue. They've been the word the military likes to use is degrade. They've been degraded.
1: He was on Fox News. Meanwhile, the U.S. said late yesterday that Iran had attacked 7 commercial ships over the last week, leading to nearly a dozen crew members being killed, missing, or injured. The price of crude oil has shot up over the last 2 days on the news. President Trump is back at war with Iran after the fragile ceasefire crumbled last week, but the commander-in-chief might have more leverage to prosecute the conflict this time. Here's how from Christian Datok, White House correspondent at the Washington Examiner. Christian, how would this work?
5: It is an interesting sort of argument to make, and it's one that I didn't naturally come to on my own. I've been talking to policy experts, both on the economic front and the defense front, who seem to believe that even though the MOU objectively failed, President Trump, his standing is stronger now than it was in June in the midst of those MOU talks, both as it pertains to Iran and the region, but perhaps even more importantly, with own segments of his base, which have really become disillusioned throughout this entire conflict, whether that was the waging of the war for the first 4 months or the past month of negotiations. And, you know, it's pretty simple. President Trump was negotiating over the past 30 days with one hand tied behind his back, namely the full strength of the United States military and the economic leverage that the Treasury Department can provide in the form of sanctions and what have you. So now Iran can see essentially that President Trump isn't playing games anymore. He's going to continue hitting them with airstrikes night after night. The Thursday reimplementation of the blockade is going to be critical. And I mentioned his leverage with the region. We heard President Trump, as you mentioned, talk about how he wanted to charge this 20% remuneration fee. That was something that even Marco Rubio had said would not happen. But now what is he getting in exchange? Regional trade deals, investments from the Gulf countries directly into U.S. industries. It seems like he's being able to spin this, again, something that was a failure, into a win.
1: All right. So the oil revenue spigot, I guess, is now off for Iran in that the ports are blockaded once again. This hurts, I would imagine, but Iran always seems to be here for the long game.
5: Without a doubt. You know, there were reports that Iran was able to up its oil output during the MOU talks. But again, that window is closed. We have the president, again, operating from a place of strength compared to where he was before. And, you know, it's not just about Iran. I mentioned the MAGA base previously, whether it was the doves within the party or folks who were angry that the president was taking his foot off the gas, he can go to them and now say, look, we tried diplomacy. No one wanted to avert a war more than I did, but Iran has essentially failed this test. They were not negotiating in good faith, illustrated by the fact that they continue to launch those one-way drone attacks on cargo moving through the Strait of Hormuz. Now it's time to play by Trump's game.
1: Finish up, if you would. I'm just kind of getting back to the whole consumer angle here and the analyst who said Trump's operating here from a position of strength, but oil prices are higher and gas prices are likely to follow. So I don't understand the position of strength, you know, ahead of the midterm elections here where Republicans seem like they're on the ropes.
5: Well, I mean, again, everything is relative in this day and age. I will say, you know, we had the CPI report come out on Tuesday that did show under the MOU when we did begin to see increased commerce through the Strait of Hormuz. Oil prices clearly factored into that. Domestic gas prices were going down, even though they are still up compared to early February before this conflict broke out. And if you take President Trump at his word, which unfortunately we kind of have to do right now, he is the leader of this campaign. He's the leader of the United States. He is promising that the U.S. blockade will include a police element that will allow the other Gulf countries to move oil unencumbered by Iran's mines and military presence there. So ultimately, the president is making a ton of massive promises. If he can deliver on them, I do think he might be able to salvage this situation, but I certainly expect him to expand on this strategy Thursday night when he's addressing the nation in primetime.
1: Thanks, Christian. Christian Daytok, White House correspondent at The Washington Examiner. After federal agents fatally shot two men in less than a week in Texas and Maine, U.S. Immigration and Customs Enforcement officers have been instructed to immediately suspend most vehicle stops during operations nationwide. Border Czar Tom Homan calls it a temporary pause, not a policy change, while enforcement and removal operations officers receive additional training on vehicle stop tactics.
6: I'm confident they're going to get back to their policy of vehicle stops, but they're doing, you know, what they believe is a necessary short-term pause just to look at it and make sure everything's good.
1: The directive applies to ICE enforcement and removal operations, the division responsible for civil immigration arrests and removals. In Maine, on Monday, an ICE agent killed a driver from Columbia in the coastal town of Biddeford. Last Tuesday, an officer in Houston fatally shot a Mexican national while trying to stop his vehicle. DHS officials have acknowledged neither was the intended target of deportation operations that led to their deaths. If you've missed anything from today's show, you can stream or download the podcast. It's available every day on Apple, Google, Spotify, or wherever you get your podcasts. 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
17: American League pitchers dominate the All-Star game. 11 of them combined to shut out the National League 4-0. AL pitchers allowed only 3 hits and struck out 15. The Yankees' Cody Bellinger, who had a 2-run single and a 3-run American League first, was named the All-Star Game MVP. Spain is headed to the World Cup final with a 2-0 win over world number one France. The second semifinal is today. Defending champion Argentina faces England. I'm Matt McCoy.
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1: Hey, glad you're with us. Welcome into Wednesday. We're a step closer to hanging on to that extra sunshine in the afternoon from March to November. The House yesterday voted to make daylight saving time permanent nationwide, potentially eliminating the need to change clocks twice a year. More from this morning's Mike Gavin.
2: The bill, titled the Sunshine Protection Act, passed easily yesterday in a vote of 308-117. In addition to keeping clocks shifted 1 hour ahead, which happens in the spring, the measure would allow states to use standard time if an exemption is in effect before the federal law is enacted. Hawaii and most of Arizona currently use standard time year-round. Florida Republican Vern Buchanan, who introduced the bill, said the twice-annual clock changes disrupt schedules, quote, for no good reason. The bill now heads to the Senate, where its future is unclear. Gordon.
1: Thank you, Mike. Critics say the change to permanent daylight saving time could lead to overlooked negative consequences, like parts of the country where the sun wouldn't rise until 9 a.m. or later, and potentially dangerous dark morning commutes. This portion of the program is brought to you by Incogni. 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
0: And now, the three big things you need to know. Number one.
3: President Trump has reimposed a naval blockade of all Iranian ports and threatened to hit power plants and bridges next week unless Tehran resumes negotiations. Trump speaking on Fox News.
4: Well, I think they're completed now, honestly. If we left right now, it would take them 20 years to rebuild what they have.
3: The U.S. also conducted a fresh round of strikes against Iran.
0: Number two.
3: ICE has ordered its officers to suspend most vehicle stops around the country after agents fatally shot two men 6 days apart during traffic stops in Texas and Maine. Border czar Tom Homan said that moving forward, every ICE arrest team will have at least one agent wearing a body camera.
5: I talked to the ICE director last night. There's a schedule for distribution. Right now they're in the middle of train to trainer. I didn't ask for the deployment schedule, but he says he has a deployment schedule. And as soon as the train to trainer's done, the trainers will get the cameras and they'll deploy as quick as possible.
0: Number three.
3: New York Governor Kathy Hochul has signed an executive order banning the construction of new data centers using 50 megawatts or more of power for up to 1 year. Hochul said the main concern is rising power costs.
6: Bring your own power or pay a premium to use the grid, because I already have a shortage of power for the existing businesses and our hardworking New Yorkers who are paying through the nose in utility bills. I can't say they're going to be charged more because of the existence of these companies.
3: In other news, one person is dead and three others are missing after a boat with more than a dozen passengers aboard capsized and sank in the San Francisco Bay near Alcatraz Island. Fire Chief Dean Crispin.
7: The initial injuries that we are hearing about are mostly impact injuries from falling as they fell into the water. We don't have any reports of burns or any other types of injuries at this point.
3: The deceased has not been identified, but authorities said he was an adult male. Yum! Brands Taco Bell says it has removed limited items from some restaurants as a precaution, but said health officials have not linked the outbreak of cyclosporiasis to the chain or any specific food product. The CDC says 34 states have reported cases. Spain has made it to the World Cup final.
8: Poro, Olmo, the return, Pedro Poro!
3: The call on Fox as Spain scores its second goal of the match during the 58th minute against France. The final score, 2-0. Argentina and England square off in another semifinal match today.
1: Great to see France go down. 23 minutes now after the hour.
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0: Glad you're with us.
1: President Trump has done a 180 on plans to charge a 20% toll on cargo going through the Strait of Hormuz. Reversing course yesterday, he said Middle Eastern countries will instead make investment and trade deals with the U.S. Analysis from Patrick Gahan, head of petroleum analysis at Gas Buddy. Patrick, how has the oil market digested this?
2: So all in all, I don't think the market really took the threat of a 20% toll very seriously. It would be very impossible or very difficult, I should say, for the Trump administration to really exert that. And knowing the amount of an impact that would have on oil and refined products, it was very unlikely. I just certainly was skeptical myself that the president would actually carry this out. And turns out it's a mere threat.
1: Meanwhile, it doesn't seem like much progress is being made with regards to ships transiting the Strait of Hormuz.
2: Yeah, exactly right. For now, still not a whole lot happening after Iran has launched some drone attacks at ships in the Strait. We've seen after a couple weeks of relative movement, things have quieted back down in the Strait. Certainly not the greatest development, could improve if the situation suddenly improves as well.
1: Yeah. I mean, as consumers here, what do we make of what we're going to see at the pump for the coming weeks or perhaps the rest of the summer?
2: Well, just like most of the summer has been, a bit of a wild card. It's just impossible to know what development may be next. And though I know a lot of Americans are probably, very anxious about what could be next, we just don't know. And a lot of that is because geopolitical tensions are just impossible to predict what move could happen next and what that might look like.
1: We're speaking with Patrick Gahan, head of petroleum analysis at Gas Buddy. So I think the number is 130 tankers a day. Back in normal times, that would transit the Strait of Hormuz with crude oil. With that number just a fraction now, I mean, is there a scenario when we run out of oil? We're just telling people we can't get it to your refineries? And there's some sort of crisis? What could happen here?
2: Well, a lot could happen, but a lot might not happen either. It's at the end of the day, the administration obviously doesn't want to bring about record-setting prices. There might be a lot of tough talk, but ultimately I think the administration is very mindful of what could happen to oil markets and whatnot if they don't act. So, my belief is that while the talk may be tough, that reality is different. We still have releases from the SPR for the next month and a half or so. If the Strait remains closed beyond Labor Day, that certainly could be much more problematic once these releases end. But the other wild card as well has been that China has drastically slashed the amount of oil it's importing. And so it's really a question of if that behavior would switch around as well.
1: Yeah. Meanwhile, I mean, Iran, in theory, is not getting any revenue because it's no longer able to sell oil on the open market. So there could be pressure on Tehran as well.
2: Yeah, absolutely. I mean, the blockade is now back in place, and that is likely to have an impact on Iran. So,
1: thanks, Patrick. Patrick Gahan, analyst at Gas Buddy. 30 minutes now after the hour on This Morning, America's First News.

0: the WGY Yankee with a forecast. Hazy, breezy, and less humid today, but hot with the high of 91. And wildfire smoke can reduce air quality and cause that hazy sky. Mainly clear tonight, the low down to 67. Mostly sunny, very warm for us on Thursday. Breezy in the afternoon, the high of 88. Mostly sunny Friday, the high of 85. From the WGY Weather Center, I'm meteorologist Jason Caterina.
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0: 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This is America's First News, This Morning with Gordon Deal.
1: Thanks for spending time with us. Welcome into Wednesday, July 15th. Gordon Deal with Nicole Murray. Some of our top stories and headlines. Trump threatens Iran's energy infrastructure if it won't make a deal. ICE suspends traffic stops in the wake of two fatal shootings in less than a week. The House passed a bill to make daylight saving time permanent. U.S. inflation slowed last month. Trump to speak to the nation tomorrow regarding elections and voting machines. The New York Times says cigarettes are back in vogue. Spain over France in the World Cup semis. American League dispatched the National League in baseball's All-Star game. And IKEA has a challenge for you runners. That story in about 20 minutes. Time now for a personal finance update, and it's brought to you by Vanguard Investor Choice, giving investors a voice in how their eligible Vanguard funds vote on key shareholder matters. Make your voice heard at vanguard.com/investor choice. With the 21st Century Road to Housing Act now law, what can potential home buyers expect? The legislation combines dozens of housing measures aimed at encouraging home construction, expanding access to financing, and restricting purchases by large institutional investors. 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Kate, what can we expect?
2: For people who already own homes, obviously you might be looking at this law and thinking, okay, what does this do for me if so much of it is about home building? But there are different facets of it that are going to benefit current homeowners down the line. For example, one part of the law is a program that offers grants or forgivable loans to eligible homeowners to enable them to do vital repairs to their homes. There's also a part of the legislation that's going to make it easier for homeowners to finance building an accessory dwelling unit or ADU. So you think of people building those like tiny homes in their backyard or adding on an in-law suite. These are really

0: popular with multi-generational households or people looking to generate a little bit of rental income. So making that a little bit easier. So really this bill, or now law, is creating momentum not only around building new homes, but also making sure that existing homes are like safe, sturdy, and still meeting people's needs.
1: Okay. Does it help at all with pricing? I feel like home prices continue to rise.
0: Home prices indeed continue to rise. Actually, last week, the National Association of Realtors released their June existing home sales numbers, and the median home price hit an all-time high of $440,600. So that is a very large amount of money, particularly for the median. And so this remains a really challenging market. You know, when you are looking at estimates of the housing supply in the U.S. and the housing shortage, how many homes we need, we are talking in the millions in terms of the number of homes. And so that's why so much of this law is really focused on increasing housing supply, encouraging responsible development, and really coming up with ways to make more affordable housing units available to folks.
1: So how do you encourage construction? I mean, home builders, I would think, have it pretty good right now. Supply is tight. Prices are up. I mean, they build these starter homes. They don't make much money, so they go build the McMansions where there's big profit margins. What's the incentive for them?
0: So the incentive is less for home builders and more for communities. So, you know, these cities, towns, municipalities looking at, you know, what are they doing in terms of their own, you know, planning? What are they doing in terms of infrastructure, in terms of housing, in terms of development? And so this law is interesting in that rather than kind of focusing on the demand side, you know, previously government interventions have been focused on kind of individuals and demand. So things like vouchers or tax credits. We're in a place where we know plenty of people want to buy homes. We need the homes for them to buy. And so this really focuses on the supply side and on incentivizing different local communities to permit more affordable housing development, to really focus on this as a priority. And it does this by a large and kind of varied number of grant programs. So free federal monies that these municipalities can apply for. And in a lot of cases, something that's really interesting about this bill is that these aren't new pots of money. So they're not, you know, requisitioning new money. They're not asking for more. Instead, they're adjusting existing programs to make them more tilted toward or more focused on affordable housing. So, you know, one example, HUD Community Development Block Grants. This is already a really big program that municipalities can apply for. But now affordable housing is going to be one of the options for how folks can use that money.
1: Okay. We're speaking with Kate Wood, home and mortgage expert at NerdWallet. We're talking about the new home affordability law. It's called the 21st Century Road to Housing. What else is in it? What else should we consider here?
0: So this law is, we are nerding out a bit here because this law is huge. It's on the order of 400 pages long, and there's a lot going on within it. One area that NerdWallet we've been particularly excited about are the changes it makes around manufactured housing and also modular housing. Manufactured housing has really come a long way from if you are picturing, you know, flimsy trailers. This is really no longer the case, and these are already some of the most affordable homes that you are going to find.
1: Thanks, Kate. Kate Wood, home and mortgage expert at NerdWallet. By the way, it's Wednesday, which means it's time for another episode of our video series called When the Mic is Off. Posting today, should parents be forced to accompany their kids in malls? Nicole and I talk about it on Instagram, TikTok, Facebook, and X. Just do a search for This Morning with Gordon Deal. 20 minutes now in front of the hour. Coming up next, the man who tried to rob a bank in Maryland using a kitten as a prop.
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1: Thanks for spending time with us. Welcome into Wednesday. If you've missed anything from today's program, by the way, there's an easy way to catch up. All you have to do is tell Alexa, Siri, or Google to play This Morning with Gordon Deal. It's time now for the mic drop with this morning's Mike Gavin.
10: Good morning. Well, you know, we're always here for unusual criminal behavior. We have a couple of those stories today. Let's start in Florida, where we continue to learn that if you're going to do something illegal, a car with someone else driving is not the ideal place for it. Police say a rideshare driver took matters into his own hands when a passenger allegedly refused to stop inhaling nitrous oxide, driving the woman straight to a police station. Port St. Lucie police say officers approached the vehicle to investigate and found a 37-year-old woman actively inhaling the gas. She then resisted efforts to be safely removed from the car. She was eventually removed and taken into custody. The woman faces charges of inhaling nitrous oxide to induce intoxication and resisting an officer without violence.
1: How do you get your hands on this stuff?
10: I don't know.
1: Yeah.
10: You're talking to the wrong guy.
1: You use like gas in like a dentist's office or something like that. This stuff.
10: Yeah.
1: What in the world?
10: Yeah, I'm not sure.
1: So she's just sniffing it, and the driver basically says enough.
10: Yeah, which is illegal.
1: Yeah.
10: And we found this out when we talked about the kids that were in the Waymo last week that were drunk and like shooting people with water guns.
1: Yeah.
10: You know, when someone else is driving, whether it be robot or human, that's not a good place to commit a crime because they will just take you straight to the police.
1: Good on this driver, by the way.
10: Yeah.
1: I'm impressed.
10: Yeah. Well, you know what? I don't even know what the liability in a situation that is, but if someone's doing something actively sort of criminal in the backseat of your car, you probably need to report them. It's probably in your best interest.
1: Is the better play here, though, just pull over and tell somebody to get out?
10: I guess, but she didn't even get out for police. So my guess is she was probably, it seemed as if it was going to be difficult to remove her from the car, so he's going to have police do it instead.
1: Yes,
10: probably makes more sense.
1: Mm-hmm. Agreed.
10: And not every accomplice gets a say in the matter. A Maryland man allegedly stole a three-month-old kitten from a pet store, carried her into a nearby bank, and asked an employee to hold the animal moments before handing a teller a note demanding cash. The kitten named Magnolia was found unharmed after Prince George's County police arrested the suspect. A local cat rescue later joked on social media that the feline's life of crime was over. Security camera video showed a man enter the pet store before running out seconds later, carrying the black and white tuxedo kitten. Witnesses said the man ran directly into the nearby PNC Bank in the same shopping center. He then asked an employee, "Can you hold this?" before allegedly handing a teller a note demanding cash.
1: What?
10: Just hold this for a second.
1: What is happening here?
10: Like, he's just running errands. He's just doing his morning routine. Yeah. He's stealing a cat. He's robbing a bank, and then he's going to go home and make some lunch. This is just,
1: wow.
10: That's how he spends his day.
1: Listen, you open the vault, or me and the kitten take this place down.
10: 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Watch out for Magnolia. She's got some claws.
1: Thanks, Mike. 13 minutes now in front of the hour. On This Morning, America's First News.
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8: 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Around 25% of men with male pattern baldness notice hair loss by the age of 30, with the number jumping to 2/3 of American men losing hair by 35. But a chrome dome means at least one upside for your health. Researchers have found that those who had already begun losing their hair by age 30 had a 29% reduced risk of developing prostate cancer. And those who had started balding even earlier had a 45% reduced risk for both aggressive and less aggressive forms of the illness. While the reason for the link is unknown, the researchers wrote in Cancer Epidemiology that they suspect a genetic variant in the male hormone receptor gene affects both conditions. 8 minutes now in front of the hour on This Morning. Once again, here's Nicole Murray.
9: And now, the three big things you need to know. Number one.
10: The U.S. has restarted a blockade on Iranian ports and launched dozens of additional strikes on Iran, marking the fourth consecutive night of attacks. President Trump.
11: I don't think anybody should be really in that position, but we were doing it as a reimbursement. The Gulf states are going to invest a tremendous amount of money into the United States. And that was very satisfactory to me. I think it's actually much better.
10: Trump is also threatening to hit Tehran's power plants and bridges as soon as next week if peace talks do not resume.
9: Number two.
10: The House has voted to make daylight saving time permanent nationwide. In addition to keeping clocks shifted 1 hour ahead, the measure would allow states to use standard time if an exemption is in effect before the federal law is enacted.
9: Number three.
10: Federal Reserve Chairman Kevin Warsh has testified before Congress, saying the agency is still committed to reaching its 2% inflation target.
12: That's our clear and constant aim, the star we steer by. And if we get policy right, and I can assure you we will, the inflation surge of the last 5 years will be a thing of the past.
10: Warsh also promised to do his job, even if he is pressured to lower interest rates by President Trump. Darlene Graham has been sworn in to fill the seat of her older brother, South Carolina Senator Lindsey Graham, 3 days after he died unexpectedly. It is the first instance of a sibling being appointed to replace a deceased senator. A dangerous heat wave that's been scorching the north-central U.S. is shifting to the northeast today before expanding farther south in the mid-Atlantic later this week. Dr. Juanita Mora says air quality is a concern.
13: That ozone becomes like a sunburn into the lungs. And when that occurs, people can start wheezing, having coughing, having respiratory problems, along with, from the heat, all the dehydration that can occur.
10: More than 125 million Americans are under some sort of heat alert. United Airlines has announced Economy Plus, which features a fully blocked-off middle seat, giving passengers extra elbow room. The airline will start selling the new seat option later this year.
8: Extra elbow room, extra fees, extra pricing, more expensive seats. That's all this is.
10: I mean, I get it, and I haven't seen exact prices for what this is going to... But for that extra room on those long flights, I think it might be worth it, no?
8: Well, how much? That's the question. How much more is it going to be worth it?
10: I would say up to $100 extra, I would still go for it.
8: Per ticket, like each way?
10: Yeah.
8: You go for it?
10: Yeah, I would.
8: Yeah,
10: but
8: okay.
10: I'm bougie, you know what I mean?
8: 6 minutes now in front of the hour.
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19: 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The company is also dismissing rumors that it's considering bankruptcy as, quote, completely false. 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Checking on the markets, yesterday's consumer price report showed an unexpectedly sharp slowdown in inflation last month. This is taking pressure off the Fed to raise interest rates. Stocks are looking at gains this morning. S&P futures are rising 18 points, Dow futures gaining 110. And United Airlines plans to introduce a row of economy seats with extra elbow room and access to a shared table. United plans to offer the first domestic flights with the updated Economy Plus seating later this year and begin international service in 2027. 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Courtney Donahoe, Bloomberg Radio.
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8: Hey, glad you're with us. Welcome into Wednesday. It's easy to feel as if you finished a marathon after navigating IKEA's maze-like layout to buy furniture. Now, dozens of runners will actually log 26.2 miles within a single store. The marathon at an IKEA in England quickly filled its 80 spots after registration opened last month. The race is not until December. Runners will complete 17 laps around the showroom, market hall, and warehouse. The aid stations might serve IKEA's popular Swedish meatballs, and runners will probably receive kits to build their own medals. But the Washington Post says the race isn't all fun and games. Runners must finish within 6 hours so IKEA employees can get back to work. A portion of each roughly $110 entry fee will be donated to Shelter, a British charity that advocates for affordable housing. The local market manager for the store hopes to make it a bigger event in the future. For Nicole Murray and Mike Gavin, I'm Gordon Deal. 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
24: 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A reward being offered for the whereabouts of accused killer Keen Wiggins and a bomb threat in Lake George. But first, WGY traffic and weather on the 10s.
25: Checking traffic on Interstate 890. 890 northbound from I-90 to the thruway. You'll find no delays or issues. Everything is moving up to speed so far this morning. And the Northway southbound from the Twin Bridges to I-90, you'll find everything is moving up to speed there as well. From the Market 32 Price Chopper Traffic Center, I'm Kenny Dees.
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29: The WGY AccuWeather forecast, hazy, breezy, and less humid today, but hot with the high of 91, and wildfire smoke can reduce air quality and cause that hazy sky. Mainly clear tonight, below down to 67. Mostly sunny, very warm for us on Thursday, breezy in the afternoon, the high of 88. Mostly sunny Friday, the high of 85. From the WGY Weather Center, I'm meteorologist Jason Caterina.
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24: 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The search is still underway for the suspect wanted in connection with the fatal shooting in Troy. U.S. Marshals offering a $5,000 reward for information that helps bring King Wiggins. He's wanted for allegedly shooting and killing Chardonnay Tice at a home on 2nd Avenue in May. If you have any knowledge or tips on Wiggins' whereabouts, contact U.S. Marshals or the Troy Police Department. There was a bomb threat at a shop in Lake George at 127 Canada Street yesterday afternoon. The building was evacuated and vehicle and foot traffic in the area was redirected. A Warren County canine cleared the building and no explosive materials were found. State police continue to investigate. Some ICE agents will start wearing body cams after two recent fatal shootings of immigrants during traffic stops. The Department of Homeland Security released a statement Tuesday saying that every ICE team will have at least one agent wearing a body cam during arrest from now on. The department said the new policy is a top priority because it claims the media is spreading smears about our law enforcement. Jay Clayton faces his confirmation hearing for Director of National Intelligence today. Clayton, who serves as the U.S. Attorney for the Southern District of New York, will testify before the Senate Intelligence Committee. Trump appointed Clayton last month to replace Tulsi Gabbard.
1: Alternating lane closures in Stillwater begin at 7 this morning along State Route 4 between Ferry Lane and State Route 32. The closures will be in effect daily from 7 a.m. to 7 p.m. through August 28th for repaving and resurfacing. Flaggers will be out. Expect delays. 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
2: Good morning, Americans, and hello, my friend. Like always, it is a delight to be with you. And you know what? I understand it's a delight for you, too. Oh, no. Starting your day with a jackass like me braying in the background. Oh, my gosh. That's got to put a smile on your face, kids. No doubt about that. You probably saw last night on the news, it's been talked about for a couple days now, a whole handful of Democrat attorneys general are suing to stop a merger which is affecting Paramount Pictures or something like that. They used to make movies, now it's streaming and TV, and it's this big giant media deal, right? And the Democrats are crapping their pants saying, we can't do that, we can't do that. Their argument is, at least publicly, that if this merger takes place, Hollywood will produce fewer movies per year and they will be of lower quality. Now, I haven't reviewed the New York State Constitution. I did not know that it was the Attorney General's responsibility to monitor and try to impact the quality and quantity of American motion pictures, but I appreciate their efforts. Anyway, I do know that a lot of movies suck right now, so I don't know where the attorneys general are on that issue. Here's just, if I could, this isn't about movies and the number and the quality. You have seen the Academy Awards. You know that the movies suck. Not here's the thing. You and I, we can go to the theater or we can do a download and we can watch really great movies. But speaking of the Oscars, those movies, the ones you and I watch, will never win a friggin' award. I remember, like, used to be, we would have Oscar watching parties, right? You'd get a couple families together, whatever. You bring the chips, I'll bring the little tiny hot dogs, and don't forget the kids, we'll sit there and we'll watch the Oscars, right? And, you know, sure, a lot of it was just to see the actresses in the immodest gowns. But we had all seen the movies. We'd all, we could all discuss them and watch them, had our favorites, and it was kind of interesting. And then something happened to the friggin' Oscars, right? It became like, these movies all suck, right? All kind of alternate lifestyle stuff, weird, kind of dark, whatever along that, you know, from some third world country. You know, God bless third world countries, okay? We've got to get our trace minerals somewhere, don't we? But we need more quality movies. And if the Oscars are quality movies, we don't want any of that. On this merger, though, forgive me, I got on a tangent. This isn't about their concern over how many movies, good or bad, there are produced each year. The deal is that this deal is being put together by some folks who are kind of friendly with Donald Trump, right? And that, of course, that ticks off the Democrats. And the deal is there are TV stations and streaming services and networks and movie companies all in here. These are all propaganda platforms that have been used by progressives for decades now to try to reshape and warp the American mind and redirect the American society, culture, and nation. And they don't want this merger to take place because they might lose control of those propaganda platforms. The people putting this deal together just want to make movies and TV shows, okay? They're not trying to sell a political bill of goods, right? Hollywood has become, you know, your progressive classroom where they teach us how we're supposed to think. The people behind this merger, like I said, just want to make movies and make money. So this is being opposed by the Democrat attorneys general because, like I said, they're afraid of losing a progressive propaganda platform, the motion picture and television industry. It's time for traffic and weather on the 10s on the Capital Region's Morning News, News Radio 103.1 and 810 WGY.
25: Checking traffic on Interstate 890. 890 northbound from I-90 to the Thruway, you'll find no delays or issues. Everything is moving up to speed so far this morning. And the Northway southbound from the Twin Bridges to I-90, you'll find everything is moving up to speed there as well. From the Market 32 Price Chopper Traffic Center, I'm Kenny Dees.
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4: 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On our next episode, we'll tell the tale of America's greatest science experiment. 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
29: The WGY AccuWeather with a forecast, hazy, breezy, less humid today, but hot still with the high of 91. Watch for some reduced air quality today due to the wildfire smoke, and it could cause that hazy sky and bring us a beautiful sunset. Mainly clear tonight, the low down to 67. Mostly sunny, very warm, but not as hot for us Thursday. Still breezy, the high of 88. Mostly sunny Friday, the high of 85. From the WGY Weather Center, I'm meteorologist Jason Caterina.
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5: Speaking of movies, by the way, good morning, grandmother. I send my compliments, okay, and a furtive wink. Mm-hmm. No, this listen. Look over here. When I do like this with my left eye, that is a furtive wink. Oh yeah, yeah. No, it communicates something. I'm not exactly sure what, but do you have any like little kids at your house, children, grandchildren? There are certain skills that young people have to learn. Okay, it's part of life. One is winking, okay, and another is whistling. Some people never graduate to whistling. Somewhere in there also is shoe tying. That's a little more advanced, okay. But how many of you had in your family some look? Okay, now wink at daddy, and you do that thing, and the kid will be there like both eyes scrunched up. They're young people inside their heads. They're probably thinking, why do we have to do these crazy things? What is this one eye thing I'm doing? Anyway, Grandma, I'm still furtively winking at you. Uh-huh, 100%. Movies in the last segment, forgive me. My son-in-law and my daughter and their 4 kids are staying with us. He's in a law enforcement academy. They just moved up from Tennessee, and until they find a house, we're all living together, having huge fun. But Saturday, before the UFC, it was my son-in-law and I, and he wanted to watch Smokey and the Bandit, which, believe it or not, was the second most grossing movie of 1977. And if you're not watching movies from 1977, are you even living, right? Number one movie from 1977, show of hands, who knows? Okay, yeah, Star Wars, duh, Star Wars, okay? But number two was Smokey and the Bandit. Now, I don't think I saw Smokey and the Bandit when it came out, right? There wasn't a lot of money for going to movies back in those days in my life. They spent, I think, about $3 million to make it, maybe 4, and they made $300 million off it. Anyway, so we're sitting there on the couch, and he's eating the rainbow goldfish, and I'm eating the flavor-blasted goldfish, okay? Because, yeah, we can buy different types of cheesy fish crackers because, you know, I guess we're rich that way. And we're watching this movie. And I remember 1977, okay? I graduated from high school in 1977, okay? By the way, my wife was born in 1977. Thanks. I accept your congratulations. I remember 1977, and I remember, no, my uncle had a CB radio, and I used to sit in his truck, and I'd talk on a CB radio. I mean, I'd try, Breaker 19. And then say, go ahead, Breaker. And it's like, crap, what the frick do I say now? And so I'd go, Breaker 19 again. And they'd go, go, Breaker. And I'd go, and I'd put it down and I'd run out of the truck. That's what I would do. Anyway, that has got to be the dumbest, craziest movie ever there was. Burt Reynolds, handsome guy. Sally Field, my gracious, this is a good-looking lady right there. Oh my gosh, who's the guy who was in the Honeymooners? The big star of that, Jackie Gleason. Jackie Gleason in Smokey and the Bandit. You dumb sumbitch! Does a great job. So at any rate, if you are a man, go watch Smokey and the Bandit sometime when your wife is not around. No, there's nothing inappropriate about it. Your wife won't be scandalized, but she will look at you kind of cockeyed, and she will say, what is wrong with your head that you're watching this stupid movie? I'm just warning you a little bit. Time for Money News at 18 and 48 on the Capital Region's Morning News, News Radio 103.1 and 810 WGY.
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7: 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Electric vehicle maker Lucid is working with restructuring advisors to turn around its struggling business. The company is also dismissing rumors that it's considering bankruptcy as, quote, completely false. Sources tell us Lucid is looking to cut costs and ensure the rollout of a new midsize vehicle is successful. Checking on the markets, yesterday's consumer price report showed an unexpectedly sharp slowdown in inflation last month. This is taking pressure off the Fed to raise interest rates. Stocks are looking at gains this morning. S&P futures are rising 18 points, Dow futures gaining 110. And United Airlines plans to introduce a row of economy seats with extra elbow room and access to a shared table. United plans to offer the first domestic flights with the updated Economy Plus seating later this year and begin international service in 2027. 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
10: Checking traffic on Interstate 787. 787 going southbound from Tibbetts Avenue to the Thruway. You'll find no delays or issues. Everything is moving up to speed so far this morning. And Route 7 westbound from 787 to the Northway. You'll find everything moving up to speed there as well. From the Market 32 Price Chopper Traffic Center, I'm Kenny Deans.
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13: The WGY Yankee weather forecast, hazy, breezy, and less humid today, but hot with the high of 91, and wildfire smoke can reduce air quality and cause that hazy sky. Mainly clear tonight, below 10 to 67. Mostly sunny, very warm for us on Thursday. Breezy in the afternoon, the high of 88. Mostly sunny Friday, the high of 85. From the WGY Weather Center, I'm meteorologist Jason Caterina.
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5: Well, I hope you're pleased. Though I've gone two entire segments without mentioning in a derogatory fashion

0: Kathy Hochul, not even once. I went two entire segments without trashing the governor. That's pretty good. Nary a comrade Kate passed these lips, kids. But now I'm ready. Yesterday, she came out and she said that she, through executive order, has said that there will be no progress on any data center project in the state of New York for 1 year. They're all put on hold. And you're saying, executive order? Who the hell you think you are, Trump? And one, this is a very bad policy. We can discuss that later. This is the wrong thing to do, okay? When you're the only person in the country doing something, it's not because you're a leader. It's because you're a moron, okay? Everybody else knows this is a bad idea. But lay that aside. We'll come back to that. What I don't get is the state legislature, Assembly and Senate, you've smelled them. They passed a 1 year moratorium on data centers. It sits there theoretically awaiting the governor's signature. Like we, and my man Trump is a prime violator of this, but we've fallen in love with executive orders. The people who wrote our federal and state constitutions initially had no friggin' idea what an executive order was. The concept of American Republican government is that we elect representatives to a legislative body. They write our rules and make our laws, okay? And then you have an executive who enforces those laws and rules which arise from the people's branch of government, the legislative, right? It was a later invention that presidents and governors said, well, I will just do this by my authority, right? You will respect me. And so I have signed my name. But that's not the way America is wired. And the deal is, there's legislation right now that does exactly what Kathy Hochul just did with executive order. Why would you do that? Why, and again, to sign the executive order, she has to deviate from intended constitutional order. She could have obeyed intended constitutional order simply and achieved the exact same thing simply by signing the legislation passed by our elected representatives in the Assembly and the Senate. Why did she do this? I'm sorry, say again? What? Election? There's an election coming up? And she's grandstanding? You're saying polls showed that there's opposition to data centers? And so instead of letting, the legislators take credit for a moratorium, she's doing the, so she's just kissing the hind ends of voters? Oh, wow, I couldn't have imagined that of her. It startles me. Crazy. Wow. But at any rate, while the rest of the world spends the next 12 months actively pursuing the capability to host AI, New York has decided to sit on the bench. Okay, we're all running a race, but we're going to give them a one-year head start because, what you say, we're going to lead the nation in AI? Okay, that's good, Kate. Thank you. Why don't we stop now, get some news, maybe some sports and weather as well, on the Capital Region's Morning News, News Radio 103.1 and 810 WGY.
1: Last night in Philadelphia, the American League blanking the National League 4-0 to win the 96th Midsummer Classic. Cody Bellinger of the Yankees, he was named the game's most valuable player. He goes 1-for-3 with a pair of ribbies. Ben Rice, 1-for-2 with a ribby. Juan Soto, he goes 1-for-2. For the National League, they struck out 15 times and managed only 3 hits. The Buffalo Bills open training camp 2 weeks from today at St. John Fisher University in Rochester. On Tuesday, they claim wide receiver Quentin Skinner off waivers from the New York Jets. Former Sabres general manager Kevin Adams, hired by the Boston Bruins as a senior advisor to general manager Don Sweeney. World Cup action, semifinals. Spain shuts out France 2-0 as they advance to the finals on Sunday. They'll get the winner of today's matchup between England and Argentina with sports at 25 and 55. I'm John DeTullio, WGY Sports.
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22: 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A day in court today for an Albany man accused of shooting a woman and a man drowned in Lake George Tuesday. But first, WGY traffic and weather on the 10s.
23: Checking traffic on Route 7. Route 7 going eastbound from the Northway to 787. You'll find no delays or issues. Everything is moving up to speed so far this morning. And the Northway northbound from I-90 to the Twin Bridges, you'll find that everything is moving up to speed there as well. From the Market 32 Price Chopper Traffic Center, I'm Kenny Dees.
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25: 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On our next episode, we'll tell the tale of America's greatest science experiment. 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
3: The WGY AccuWeather forecast, hazy, breezy, less humid today, but hot still with the high of 91. Watch for some reduced air quality today due to the wildfire smoke, and it could cause that hazy sky and bring us a beautiful sunset. Mainly clear tonight, the low down to 67. Mostly sunny, very warm, but not as hot for us Thursday. Still breezy.

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2: 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The man accused of gunning down Iris Vasquez outside of his Washington Avenue home last weekend is expected in Albany County Court this morning. Vasquez, the mother of four from Schenectady, was related to one of three young men accused of murdering Vance Mims' son, Vance III, on the 4th of July last year, at a Madison Avenue address where a flare gun was blamed for burning down a brownstone building. A man drowned in Lake George Tuesday afternoon. It was just north of Green Island, and it happened just after 12:30. Warren County Sheriff's Office say the man had rented a pontoon boat for the day with five friends and was swimming with some of them when he went under. The U.S. has reimposed the naval blockade of the Strait of Hormuz. That's according to U.S. Central Command. It also comes after the U.S. launched strikes against Iran for the fourth straight day. Earlier, President Trump walked back his plan to impose a 20% toll related to the strait. Mohawk Hudson Humane Society has received $1.2 million to build a new center. Their proposed Behavioral Rehabilitation and Outreach Center in Menands would expand services and create dedicated space for behavioral rehab, education, and emergency sheltering. The shelter, the largest in the Capital Region, is currently limited in offering community training classes, children's programming, humane education, and emergency resources. Mega Millions jackpot's rolling over again. There was no grand prize winner Tuesday night, so the next drawing on Friday will be worth at least $672 million. But tonight, a big Powerball drawing is happening with $498 million up for grabs. Spain's advancing to the World Cup final after beating France Tuesday 2-0. Spain will play the winner of today's England and Argentina game. Now back to WGY Mornings with Bob Lonsberry.
3: No, thanks. I appreciate your congratulations. You probably saw this program. And listen, I've been here going on about 2 years now. We've been working hard, trying to bring our A game every day, grow an audience, and generate more revenue for our corporate masters. It's kind of why I get up in the morning. I don't know if you saw, but this program now is one of the 400 most influential radio programs in the greater Capital Region. We're at 397 and climbing, okay? And climbing. So, again, just, you know, I'm not saying, hey, look at me, how cool I am, but freaking, how cool am I? Huh? It's like, woohoo! Hell yeah! Okay. Very, very nice. All right. Very, very nice. Let me recommend a book. I've got one of my grandsons. In fact, he's the president of the cousins. That's like the first grandchild, a young lad named Austin. He'll be 11 come next Tuesday or something like that. And so he's the president of the cousins. I conferred the title upon him. I have that authority as the paterfamilia. But he is a young man who's physically robust. He's adventurous. He likes the outdoors. And he likes stories about people who do heroic things, not fly through the space with superpowers, but meet real challenges in life, in the wilderness, on the battlefield, in the laboratory, and perform, rise, achieve. And so, you know, when you're brainwashing your little kids, you try to encourage things. Oh, that's very good. Yes, yes, yes. So anyway, I was looking for to get him a book that that told a story of endurance and capability that would remind him that humans have significant capability, that he has significant capability, that there's nothing he can't handle. And at any rate, I thought of the story of Aaron Ralston. I don't know if you remember him. It was 20 plus years ago now. He was hiking near Moab, not too near Moab, though, 20, 30 miles out. And he was 5 miles down the trail, and he got caught in a slot canyon. A That's a very

0: narrow canyon where, you know, you can reach out and you can touch both walls of it. And it can get narrower than that. He was coming through. There were some boulders that were down in the slot canyon. He puts his weight on one. It starts to roll. He gets cattywampus, and the boulder pins his right hand up against the side of the canyon. This boulder that weighs probably tons, right? He was stuck there for 3 days. Ultimately, his only play was he cut his arm off, right? Getting through the bones was pretty tough. Good point. Your radius and ulna don't like to be separated. Thinking, will that be a good book for Austin right now at this stage? And I might wait 6 months or a year or two before I give it to him. But I re-listened to it in recent days while I was out running to see if it was a good one. Maybe not ideal for him, but I think perfect for you. The book is called Between a Rock and a Hard Place. Between a Rock and a Hard Place. If you've got a library card on your phone or whatever else like that, or on your tablet, you could download that, borrow it, listen to it, whatever you're going to do. Between a Rock and a Hard Place by Aaron Ralston. And it's sort of written in a young hippie kind of, I like to live in the mountains sort of way. But at the end of the day, it was just American toughness that allowed this young man to survive. And it'll remind people like you and me what people like you and me can do if we have to. It's time for traffic and weather on the 10s on the Capital Region's Morning News. 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
1: Checking traffic on Interstate 890. 890 going northbound from I-90 to the thruway. You'll find no delays or issues. Everything is moving up to speed so far this morning. And the northway southbound from Ushers Road to the Twin Bridges, you'll find that everything is moving up to speed there as well. From the Market 32 Price Chopper Traffic Center, I'm Kenny Dees.
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3: This is Lee Habib, host of Our American Stories. On our next episode, we'll tell the tale of America's greatest science experiment. We're, of course, talking about the Manhattan Project. 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
4: The WGY Yankee with a forecast. Hazy, breezy, and less humid today, but hot with the high of 91. And wildfire smoke can reduce air quality and cause that hazy sky. Mainly clear tonight, the low down to 67. Mostly sunny, very warm for us on Thursday. Breezy in the afternoon, the high of 88. Mostly sunny Friday, the high of 85. From the WGY Weather Center, I'm meteorologist Jason Caterina.
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4: You know, speaking of that Aaron Ralston deal, he out on a an adventure in Utah. A guy, it might have been 2003, I can't remember. He's hiking in the canyon, gets his hand caught between a boulder and the side of the canyon. Ultimately, had to take the arm off in order to escape and save his life. He did that with his multi-tool. No, you better start carrying a Leatherman. I kid you not. But it makes me think, I'll be away next week. And I apologize for that. But I have a son, Jack, who's living out in Idaho. He's 21 years of age. And it's a funny thing. This summer, he's starting a new job in September. And it's going to be sort of a button-down technology kind of job. And he's going to have to get after it, you know. But he's spending this summer, oddly, is sort of like a ski bum in reverse. You know how the ski bum people will get a job at a resort in the wintertime and then ski in their off hours like nobody's business? He's working at a resort in Idaho up in the Sawtooth Mountains. He's cooking hot dogs and hamburgers for rich people who, it turns out, tip generously for hot dogs and hamburgers. But all his off hours, he's up in the mountains. Kayaking or climbing or hiking or whatever. Anyway, I'm going out next week to spend with him and have been putting together an itinerary. There's going to be a little bit of whitewater rafting. There will be a lot of running on trails. There'll be a lot of, here's the thing. I'll hike. I'll hike all day, every day, but I'm not a climber. Professionally and socially? Oh, yes, I'm a climber. Oh, yeah. But I'm not a big fan of heights, right? Not so much. I have parachuted. I've rappelled. I can do all those things if I need to. And I can go anywhere I have to if there's a true need. But if this is recreation, you know, I don't need ropes, thank you. And why don't I just walk on this trail? So anyway, but we're going to have some fun, and I'll be away next week, and I apologize for that. Alas, forgive me while I'm boring you about my family. Yesterday was another one of my son's last day in federal employ after a 10-

0: years. He's been a congressional staffer. And, you know, truth be told, I think that there may be a few congressional staffers who've worked for Republicans who, you know, might be going to other jobs right about now. Who knows? Who knows what November will bring? But anyway, he's going off into the private sector. And again, is today is his first day outside of federal employ for a number of years. So he's pretty excited. As a gift for himself, he bought a big Traeger grill with it's got a griddle type thing in the middle. And of course, he being a Washington D.C. person, it was, you know, he got it on, he bought it on his phone, had somebody deliver it. And he spent most of last evening putting the thing together and giving it its maiden run. So I anticipate that he will, for the next period of time, live exclusively off meats and meals that he prepares on his new Traeger. So anyway, I told him, you got a Traeger, boy. You are 100% grown up now. It's time for Money News at 18 and 48 on the Capital Region's Morning News, News Radio 103.1 and 810 WGY.
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2: 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It will help control smart home appliances, play media, answer questions, respond to messages, and tap into the range of capabilities offered by ChatGPT. 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S&P futures are rising this morning. Traders continue to focus on the relentless demand for chips to power artificial intelligence. And management of Lionsgate Studios is said to be exploring a possible sale. According to Reuters, the company behind franchises such as The Hunger Games and John Wick has been working with an investment bank to evaluate incoming proposals. No comment so far from Lionsgate. 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
5: Checking traffic on Interstate 787. 787 going northbound from the thruway to Route 7. You'll find no delays or issues. Everything is moving up to speed so far this morning. And I-90 going eastbound from Interstate 890 to the Northway. You'll find everything moving up to speed there as well. From the Market 32 Price Chopper Traffic Center, I'm Kenny Dees.
6: The WGY AccuWeather forecast, hazy breezy, less humid today, but hot still with the high of 91. Watch for some reduced air quality today due to the wildfire smoke, and it could cause that hazy sky and bring us a beautiful sunset. Mainly clear tonight, the low down to 67. Mostly sunny, very warm, but not as hot for us Thursday. Still breezy, the high of 88. Mostly sunny Friday, the high of 85. From the WGY Weather Center, I'm meteorologist Jason Caterina.
0: If you'll forgive me, can I talk about one more child of mine very briefly? My son, Scott, is 15, and he has an interesting approach to life. A topic will interest him and he will immerse himself in that topic for an extended period of time, maybe a year or so. Bird watching was a big one. The bassoon was another a big one. What else? Rugby was a big one. And now it's EMS, Emergency Medical Services. And when I talk about those things, he'll develop amazing knowledge. He'll spend hundreds of hours watching instructional videos, reading things. And when it comes, for example, to birds, I like the outdoors, right? And learning the birds and stuff about them, I've done that all my life. And I'm an old person, okay? I can still take you, obviously, and I'm really good looking. But I am old, okay? And I'll be out there in the woods with Scott, or we'll be on a hike or something like that, and some bird will come by, and his knowledge about that bird, its lifestyle, will be dramatically greater than mine. And on those rare occasions where, I don't know what friggin' bird that is, Scotty, what's that bird? He'll tell me, he'll go on. And if you want to play the game of, Scott, what's the scientific name of that bird? He's probably got that for you, okay? The only one I know is Turdus migratorius. Turdus migratorius. That's the common robin. And the only reason I remember it is because, like, it says turdus, right? Migratorius. Is this the migrating turd? Is that what that is? Anyway, Scott has lately been into EMS, Emergency Medical Services. These are the people who work on the ambulances, right? And he for his last birthday, he got an EMS multi-tool he wears on his belt all the time. He's got a tourniquet that he carries with him all the time in case he comes across somebody who needs help. And anyway, it struck me yesterday that, hold it, there's probably an explorer group out there, some volunteer fire department or has an ambulance, maybe whatever like that. There is an explorer group out there that, would be ideal for him. And so I just looked around, and what I found was an embarrassment of riches. And I got really stoked about explorers and the volunteer first responder community. Ask your little AI, do a little Google search, whatever else like that. Ask if there's a fire explorer post near where you live, or an EMS explorer post, and it'll just, bloop, you'll see them. And across a good chunk of upstate New York, there are a fair number of them. And I don't know if you have any children or grandchildren who might be interested, but so many times I go speak at, there'll be the annual fire banquet, and I'm a pretty good fire banquet speaker. I don't want to boast, okay? And it's not just because I like ziti and chicken, right? But so many times there's been the chief or the retired chief who started out way back when they were 14 in the explorer post, and what ended up being a life in the first responder community, with an emphasis on that word community. But if you've got young people looking for some knowledge, some adventure, some hands-on, some what can I do, think about the fire or EMS explorer. See if there is such a thing near you or at your local volunteer fire department. An awful lot of good can be done for a community and in a young person's life. It's time for sports, weather, and news on the Capital Region's Morning News, News Radio 103.1 and 810 WGY.
7: Cody Bellinger of the New York Yankees was named the Ted Williams All-Star Game MVP. Goes 1-for-3 with a pair of ribbies in helping the American League shut out the National League 4-0. That's the 10th win in the last 11 All-Star Games for the junior circuit. And for the first time since 2013, there is a shutout in the All-Star Game. Ben Rice of the Yankees, he goes 1-for-2 with a ribby. Juan Soto of the Mets, he goes 1-for-2. The Mets are back in action on Thursday as they will visit Philadelphia for the Yankees. They will host the Dodgers starting Friday. Meanwhile, the Valley Cats, they will visit Quebec also on Friday. On Tuesday, the Bills claim wide receiver Quentin Skinner off waivers from the New York Jets. Jets quarterback Geno Smith will not face charges after officials concluded their investigation into a June battery allegation. with sports at 25 and 55. I'm John DeTullio, WGY Sports.
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3: News time, 7 o'clock. Your top stories. Another fatal plane crash in the North Country. And ICE agents instructed to stop vehicle stops. But first, WGY traffic and weather on the 10s.
4: Checking traffic on Interstate 890. 890 going southbound from I-90 to the Thruway. You'll find no delays, no issues. Everything is moving up to speed so far this morning. And Route 7 westbound from 787 to the Northway. You'll find everything moving up to speed there as well. From the Market 32 Price Chopper Traffic Center, I'm Kenny Dees.
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7: The WGY AccuWeather forecast, hazy, breezy, and less humid today, but hot with the high of 91, and wildfire smoke can reduce air quality and cause that hazy sky. Mainly clear tonight, below down to 67. Mostly sunny, very warm for us on Thursday. Breezy in the afternoon, the high of 88. Mostly sunny Friday, the high of 85. From the WGY Weather Center, I'm meteorologist Jason Caterina.
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3: 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I'm Marty Casper for Jim Gagliardi. The U.S. Marshals Service is offering a $5,000 reward for information that helps bring in Keene Wiggins. Chardonnay Tice's alleged killer continues. Authorities say he shot her at a 2nd Avenue home in Troy in May. Tips on his whereabouts can be shared with the U.S. Marshals or Troy Police. 3 people were killed in a plane crash in the North Country Monday night near the Adirondack Regional Airport in Saranac Lake. Authorities say the plane lost communication with the ground right after it took off near Route 186 and McMaster Road. It was registered to a corporation in Toms River, New Jersey. ICE agents are being instructed to pause most vehicle stops following 2 deadly shootings involving agents in less than a week. Reports say the directive will remain in place until agents receive additional training. The move comes after a Colombian man was killed during an incident in Maine, and a Mexican immigrant was fatally shot during a traffic stop in Houston, with officials saying neither man was the intended target. South Carolina Senator Lindsey Graham's sister has been sworn in to temporarily fill his Senate seat following his sudden death. Darlene Graham took the oath on the Senate floor Tuesday, and Governor Henry McMaster appointed her to serve through the end of the term in January. The House of Representatives passed a bill that would make daylight saving time permanent. The Sunshine Protection Act of 2025 would end the twice-a-year time changes, making daylight saving time the standard time nationwide. The legislation, which is backed by President Trump, now heads to the Senate. The Capitol Concert Series at the Empire State Plaza is tonight. It features Lawrence with Side B and DJ Trifecta. The free concert runs from 5 until 8:30. The last show of the series is next Wednesday. Now back to WGY Mornings with Bob Lonsberry.
12: Good morning, my friend. Thank you so much for tuning in. Flat out beautiful day for a radio program. You probably saw on the TV news last night, they got rid of that red paint on Grand Avenue. Check that Grand Boulevard in Niskayuna. They redid the street. It's a county street. It goes through, obviously, the town there. And we live in a day and age when our political leaders seek to control us on our streets. They have something called traffic calming, bicycle lanes. They do all sorts of things. To me, it seems like just to make driving harder. And that might be the objective. They don't like the fact you and I drive around in internal combustion engine vehicles. And so they try to reduce the carrying capacity of streets by narrowing them. That's really the purpose of bicycle lanes, is to reduce the number of vehicles that can go down a street in a given amount of time. You take a lane away to give it to the bicycle lanes or whatever. And at any rate, this county project wanted to, in effect, take out a lane on the side of Grand Boulevard. And rather inexpertly, the county folks did it by painting it bright red. Often, those areas are painted green, or they're demarcated with bicycle lane signage or something like that. They'll paint stuff on there. Here's the bicycle. And all of it is meant to crowd drivers into the center, to somehow make them think that, oh, I can't drive, in this case, on the red, because, oh, it's all painted red. It, of course, was jarring. Much of Grand Boulevard is

0: lovely. And this was just a, you know, visually it was glaring. To the great credit, when residents complained, and gee weekers, they did complain, but folks got out there and they ground off the paint. They're going to put some blacktop back on there, and they're going to have some big county legislature. Schenectady County is going to the contractor. Going to have a big conference, figure out, okay, how will we paint it? And probably it'll be bicycle lanes with the little bicycle paintings and all that other stuff. I'd like to make another suggestion if I could. I don't know if you saw on TV last night when they showed just the way it is now. They ground off the red paint and they put some blacktop on there. Now it just looks like a street. It looks like a very nice street. Looks like the sort of street you'd like to live on. Looks like the sort of street you wouldn't mind driving down, go to do some business or something like that. And so my thought would be that maybe you could paint nothing on there, right? Maybe you could put a line down the middle. Maybe it could be broken. Maybe it could be solid. Your call. Your call. Okay? And maybe if you want, you could put that white line on the right, you know, for if it's really foggy or something like that. But I don't think that our streets need all this bull crap on there for traffic calming. And, you know, I have a bicycle. I know how to ride it. And, you know, I've ridden a bicycle for many decades now. And I was able to do so successfully before there were bicycle lanes. You don't need a bicycle lane to ride a bicycle. I'm sorry to break it to people, but like we did it for a long time before you invented them. So I would just leave the street the way it is, and let the businesses and the homes and the commuters just live lives without like all duded up road paint. If that's okay. 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
1: Checking traffic on Interstate 890. 890 going southbound from I-90 to the Thruway. You'll find no delays, no issues. Everything is moving up to speed so far this morning. And Route 7 westbound from 787 to the Northway. You'll find everything moving up to speed there as well. From the Market 32 Price Chopper Traffic Center, I'm Kenny Dees.
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3: The WGY AccuWeather forecast, hazy, breezy, less humid today, but hot still with the high of 91. Watch for some reduced air quality today due to the wildfire smoke, and it could cause that hazy sky and bring us a beautiful sunset. Mainly clear tonight, the low down to 67. Mostly sunny, very warm, but not as hot for us Thursday. Still breezy, the high of 88. Mostly sunny Friday, the high of 85. From the WGY Weather Center, I'm meteorologist Jason Caterina.
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0: Your special girlfriend there, Comrade Kate, don't forget to say your prayers, okay? Both you and your country need them, all right? But your special girlfriend, Comrade Kate there yesterday, she signed an executive order. Now, I don't know if she uses a Sharpie quite as big as Donald Trump. I don't know if she has a signature quite as dramatic as Donald Trump, but she issued an executive order, and she said, in effect, that there will be a one-year moratorium on data center projects in the state of New York. Now, why she felt the need to issue an executive order when the legislature has already passed legislation that does exactly that, and all she needs to do is sign it, I don't understand. Some people theorize political grandstanding on her part. I know, perish the thought. But anyway, on the issue of a moratorium on data centers and similar AI projects, to me, that is grade A dumbassery. Here's why. Artificial intelligence is going to happen whether we like it or not. Okay. Data centers are going to be built in other states and in other countries, whether Kathy Hochul approves or not. And, tomorrow will be heavily influenced by artificial intelligence, and the infrastructure necessary to support it, data centers, will be an important key component of that. In other states and in other countries, they also are coming to grips with, well, what will this mean? What will it do to electricity? What do we need for supply? All this other stuff, right? And in other states and in other countries, they are quickly generating answers to those questions. And they are likewise, similarly, generally going forward with data center and artificial intelligence projects in other states and in other countries. Kathy Hochul insisting that New York will be the AI data center leader of the nation has decided to put the brakes on. And New York, for a year, will do nothing but promulgate regulations and fees. The state of New York exists, I think the Democrats believe, in order to restrain freedom and dispossess people of their money. And so regulations and fees are very important. What is the state's cut? Where's our money? And also, how can we stick our nose in your business and make your business as difficult as humanly possible, right? That's what they're about. So this year, she says that we will create, quote, the strongest standards in the nation. That means regulation. So when it comes to AI and data centers, we are going to take a year off while everybody else builds up their infrastructure, and then we will have what Kathy Hochul calls the strongest standards in the nation, meaning the most onerous regulations. We are going to do to this business just what we, the state government, have done to every other business we have either killed or driven from this state. It is insanity. It is a special grade of stupidity. It is, however, par for the course for the New York State government. And so to those of you in Vermont, in Massachusetts, listening off in Canada or New Hampshire, God bless you guys living where it's relatively free, okay? We New Yorkers know nothing about that. It's time for Money News at 18 and 48 on the Capital Region's Morning News, News Radio 103.1 and 810 WGY.
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17: This is Bloomberg Money Minute. 3 days of losses have brought SpaceX shares to the brink of falling below their initial public offering price. Shares right now at a little over $136, just a dollar above the $135 price tag buyers paid last month in the biggest ever first-time share sale. Elon Musk's rocket satellite and artificial intelligence company has plunged about a third from its peak price, erasing nearly $850 billion in value. But keep in mind, over 80% of Wall Street analysts covering SpaceX say buy shares, and they see major upside ahead. Turning to trading, artificial intelligence stocks back in the spotlight. Wall Street looks set for a higher open lifted by tech. S&P futures are seeing modest gains. And oil climbing for a third day after fresh U.S. strikes near the Strait of Hormuz and tighter sanctions on Iran. The price of crude, $80 a barrel. 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Courtney Donahoe, Bloomberg Radio.
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1: Checking traffic on I-90. I-90 going eastbound from the Northway to 787. You'll find no delays, no issues. Everything is moving up to speed so far this morning. And the Northway southbound from Ushers Road to the Twin Bridges, you'll find that everything is moving up to speed there as well. 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
3: The WGY Acu with a forecast. Hazy, breezy, and less humid today, but hot with the high of 91. And wildfire smoke can reduce air quality and cause that hazy sky. Mainly clear tonight, the low down to 67. Mostly sunny, very warm for us on Thursday. Breezy in the afternoon, the high of 88. Mostly sunny Friday, the high of 85. From the WGY Weather Center, I'm meteorologist Jason Caterina.
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0: And don't forget, eat your oatmeal, and don't forget, send me an email, bob@lonsberry.com. President Trump is going to speak tomorrow night, 9 o'clock Eastern, There has not been a topic released yet. A lot of folks are saying that he will discuss newly declassified information related to foreign attempts to influence the 2020 presidential election. Maybe he'll get to Iran as well. Myself, I hate to sound like a quitter, but I don't really care about the 2020 election. It was a while ago, and I like to look forward. But let me say this about foreign interference in American elections. Foreign interference in American elections has been attempted since shortly after the founding of our republic. So much was said a few years back about Russia trying to influence American elections. Russia, the Soviet Union, tried to influence American elections all through the 1900s, right? When, you know, Donald Trump came along and all of a sudden there was that dossier or whatever that bullcrap was where somebody was saying, oh, the Russians are trying to get Trump elected. That turns out probably not to have been true. My response then was, well, the only reason that people are complaining about Russian interference in elections now is because for the first time, they seemingly are trying to get a Republican elected. Russia spent decades trying to get Democrats elected at various levels throughout our government. Nations do this. We do this. I'm not saying it's right or whatever else like that. And I'm not saying that we should accept it by any means. We should push back against it. Right now, trying to screw with the minds of Americans, typically through social media, is a major offensive by antagonistic foreign powers against us here in the United States. China, Russia, Iran, all day, every day. Honestly, a quarter to a third of what you read as you scroll on your little social media there is put there by hostile foreign powers trying to F with your head, trying to get you and me arguing against each other, trying to get society torn apart, trying to get us confused about issues where we ought to be united, trying to tear down our history, our heritage, our values, our culture, right? We're at war, and it's taking place in our hand as we stare down at our phone. And the enemy is overseas, and the enemy is real. It's simple and straightforward. They, of course, try to influence our elections. But we should not be surprised or anything else, right? Let us not be naive. We are not just rivals with these nations. We are enemies. And that's not a function of our attitude or our culture. That is what history teaches us. That is the reality. Nations are almost constantly at enmity. They may manage their relations in a way that seems fairly pleasant, but it is a cutthroat world. And where America might be weak right now is we have been blessed with peace and prosperity and power for so long that we might have forgotten that it is a cutthroat world, while all the world waits with its long knives, hoping to get a piece of our throat, honest with you. Listen, it's time for sports, weather, and news on the Capital Region's Morning News, News Radio 103.1 and 810 WGY.
5: Last night in Philadelphia, the American League blanking the National League 4-0 to win the 96th Midsummer Classic. Cody Bellinger of the Yankees, he was named the game's most valuable player. He goes 1-for-3 with a pair of ribbies. Ben Rice, 1-for-2 with a ribby. Juan Soto, he goes 1-for-2. For the National League, they struck out 15 times and managed only 3 hits. The Buffalo Bills open training camp 2 weeks from today at St. John Fisher University in Rochester. On Tuesday, they claim wide receiver Quentin Skinner off waivers from the New York Jets. Former Sabres general manager Kevin Adams, hired by the Boston Bruins as a senior advisor to general manager Don Sweeney. World Cup action semifinals. Spain shuts out France 2-0 as they advance to the finals on Sunday. They'll get the winner of today's matchup between England and Argentina. With sports at 25 and 55, I'm John DeTullio, WGY Sports.
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8: 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Your top stories. The man accused of gunning down a woman in her car due in Albany County Court today, and a bomb threat in Lake George. But first, WGY traffic and weather on the 10s.
9: Checking traffic on I-90. I-90 going eastbound from the Northway to 787. You'll find no delays, no issues. Everything is moving up to speed so far this morning. And the Northway southbound from Ushers Road to the Twin Bridges, you'll find that everything is moving up to speed there as well. From the Market 32 Price Chopper Traffic Center, I'm Kenny Dees.
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12: The WGY AccuWeather Forecast, hazy breezy, less humid today, but hot still with the high of 91. Watch for some reduced air quality today due to the wildfire smoke, and it could cause that hazy sky and bring us a beautiful sunset. Mainly clear tonight, the low down to 67. Mostly sunny, very warm, but not as hot for us Thursday.

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1: 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President Trump says the U.S. will keep attacking Iran until he says it's enough. In an interview with Fox News, Trump said the only way to negotiate with Iran is through strength and threatened that the U.S. would hit bridges and power plants if Iran doesn't negotiate. Meantime, Senate Democrats are blocking a $1 trillion defense bill. The National Defense Authorization Act needed 60 votes to pass on Tuesday, but fell short after Democrats lined up against the bill. The annual defense bill is usually passed with bipartisan support, but Democrats are reportedly blocking the bill to protest the war in Iran. The man accused of gunning down Iris Vasquez outside of his Washington Avenue home last weekend is expected in Albany County Court this morning. Vasquez, a mother of 4 from Schenectady, was related to one of 3 young men accused of murdering Vance Mims' son, Vance III, on the 4th of July last year at a Madison Avenue address where a flare gun was blamed for burning down a brownstone. A tractor-trailer truck overturned on the thruway at Exit 20 in Saugerties yesterday, causing a traffic tie-up for most of the day. Troopers say the truck was hauling gravel and it overturned when it got onto the thruway, spilling the load. They say speed appeared to be a factor. The truck driver wasn't seriously hurt but taken to Kingston Hospital. The ramps were closed for several hours for cleanup. There was a bomb threat at a shop in Lake George at 127 Canada Street yesterday. The building was evacuated and vehicle and foot traffic in the area was redirected. A Warren County canine cleared the building and no explosive materials were found. The Beastie Boy is coming out with a solo album. The group hadn't released new music since the death in 2012 of founding member Adam Yauch, known as MCA. Next month, Mike Diamond, known as Mike D, will release his first solo album called Thank You on August 28th. Now back to WGY Mornings with Bob Lonsberry.
2: You and I have grown up voting a particular way, right? Used to be machines, we click, click, click, and now it's fill in the little loop and put it through the scanner. Seems pretty simple. I'm grateful for it. I have confidence in it. But there are thoughts about maybe changing some of the ways we vote, and not necessarily the technology, but some of the structure. Specifically, maybe open primaries and something called ranked choice voting. To find out what each of those means, we're going to be joined by a longtime worker in elections, the an elections commissioner from Monroe County, New York, Mr. Peter Elder. Sir, welcome to the broadcast.
3: Bob, thanks for having me today.
2: I always appreciate your time and expertise and the years of service you've rendered. First of all, the first one, open primary. What is that, please, sir?
3: Well, right now, the New York State has a closed primary system, which means that only members of a particular political party can vote in that party's primary election. So if you're a Democrat, you can only vote in a Democratic primary, a Republican primary, and so forth. So under an open primary system, the typical form of one would be that any voter, regardless, could vote in that party's primary. There are variations. One of the variations they use in New Hampshire, for instance, is you are allowed to come in, you can change your party on that very moment that you check in and then vote there. So it's a modified open primary system. So there are nuances to what an open primary system is, but basically it's that any voter has an opportunity to vote in any other party's primary.
2: What would be strengths or weaknesses of that, please, sir?
3: Well, one of the proponents tend to think that that it would allow more participation in the voting process. Obviously, numbers of voters participating may go up there. Possibilities of some turnouts that might go up as well. The negative side, of course, is the parties can no longer protect themselves philosophically or numerically from the philosophies of other parties. So you've seen situations where one party will literally flood the zone and have their members change their party to influence another party's the primary election. So it really becomes, in those particular instances, almost like a runoff election rather than an open primary where everybody's just out there trying to choose the first round of

0: candidates before they get to the general election. So, but there is a little bit of a variation in the states and what an open primary is. But what they're really debating in New York right now is allowing voters who are no longer, who are not registered or not enrolled in a party to be able to vote in either of the party's primaries.
1: So if you're what they sometimes, this is Elections Commissioner Peter Elder. So does that mean like blanks, as they're sometimes called,
0: yes,
1: would be able to vote
0: yes
1: then? But
0: yes,
1: but a Republican wouldn't be able to vote in a Democrat, and a Democrat wouldn't be able to vote in a Republican.
0: Right, it's still that. Exactly. That's one of the possible variations. Now, I will say you can actually do that in New York right now. The parties could, through their own rules, adopt procedures that allow for non-members of the parties, non-enrolled members of the parties, to vote in their primary election. So I would. So one of the things that to keep in mind here is that party rules could actually take over and be another option here if that's something a party felt particular about. In other words, the law could stay exactly the same as it is now, but if a party felt particular, it was particularly important to allow blanks or non-enrolled people to vote in their primary, they could simply change their party rules and allow it.
1: But the fact that neither party has, that might send yes a message.
0: Yes, it probably does. Yes.
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2: Checking traffic on Route 7. Route 7 going eastbound from the Northway to 787. You'll find no delays or issues. Everything is moving up to speed so far this morning. And I-90 eastbound from the Northway to 787. You'll find everything is moving up to speed there as well. From the Market 32 Price Chopper Traffic Center, I'm Kenny Dees.
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4: The WGY AccuWeather forecast: hazy, breezy, and less humid today, but hot with the high of 91. And wildfire smoke can reduce air quality and cause that hazy sky. Mainly clear tonight, the low down to 67. Mostly sunny, very warm for us on Thursday. Breezy in the afternoon, the high of 88. Mostly sunny Friday, the high of 85. From the WGY Weather Center, I'm meteorologist Jason Caterina.
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0: Peter Elders, Elections Commissioner in Monroe County. I'm a Republican, and in New York, I'm always paranoid when the state says we've got this new thing. I always figure it's going to screw Republicans somehow. Would this impact either of the two major parties in any kind of significant or disproportionate way, sir?
1: Yeah, an open primary system would more than likely impact the Republican Party more, only because the Republican Party has less total members. So the Republican Party in New York is outnumbered almost like it was about 2.5, 3 to 1. So obviously the flood the zone scenario I was talking about could much more easily be done with the Republican Party. Even if the Republican Party decided to do that kind of thing with the Democratic Party, there just aren't the same numbers there to do it. So there is obviously a disproportionate effect that could occur on each party. Now, could that, on a local level, could that go the opposite way? Absolutely. I mean, if you're in a position, if you're in a rural county in New York and there's an open primary system, then it could very well influence the fact that there wouldn't, you know, the Republicans could influence a Democratic primary. But on a statewide level, the Republicans are way outnumbered versus the Democrats.
0: Yeah. Is there a proposal, speaking to Elections Commissioner Peter Elder, is there a proposal that would say anybody can vote in any primary?
1: Yeah, there are proposals out there. That's exactly correct. That's another one. There are proposals where you could just cross over the parties. And again, usually there's usually something in there that requires a voter to declare the party they're going to vote in. So I would say that's a lot more like the New Hampshire model, where you declare the party when you come in, you vote in that party's primary. Now, in that case, some states have a situation where you have a cool down period where you can't then change your party back for 60 days or 90 days. Other states, literally, you can walk out of the polling site and change your party the next day back to what it was before. So it really depends on the rules that are adopted. And there's a lot of proposals out there of what that might look like.
0: Is there a problem here? Is there a need for something like this, do you think?
1: I don't think there really is. Again, it's very much an opinion here, but I would say that the New York State is an extraordinarily open enrollment registration process. If voters who are not registered in the party feel particularly strong about a particular philosophy, what I would strongly recommend is they, when they fill out their voter registration form, just enroll in a party. Nothing prevents a voter who is currently not enrolled in the party from enrolling in one.
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3: This is a Bloomberg Money Minute. One of the most influential charitable partnerships in the world is coming to an end. Warren Buffett is cutting ties with the Gates Foundation after decades of financial support. The move comes as Bill Gates faces increasing scrutiny over his ties to Jeffrey Epstein. CNBC reports that Buffett met with Gates weeks ago in Nebraska and discussed the decision. Checking on your money, Federal Reserve Chair Kevin Warsh told lawmakers yesterday that the central bank has no tolerance for high inflation. He heads back to Capitol Hill for a second day of testimony today. S&P futures are slightly higher this morning. And the housing market is feeling the squeeze. Mortgage rates have climbed to their highest level since last August at 6.65%. According to the Mortgage Bankers Association, this has driven home purchase applications down to their lowest point since February. 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Courtney Donahoe, Bloomberg Radio.
4: Checking traffic on Interstate 90. I-90 going eastbound from the Northway to 787. You'll find no delays, no issues. Everything is moving up to speed so far this morning. And Route 7 westbound from 787 to the Northway. Everything is moving up to speed there as well. From the Market 32 Price Chopper Traffic Center, I'm Kenny Dees.
5: The WGY AccuWeather forecast, hazy breezy, less humid today, but hot still with the high of 91. Watch for some reduced air quality today due to the wildfire smoke, and it could cause that hazy sky and bring us a beautiful sunset. Mainly clear tonight, the low down to 67. Mostly sunny, very warm, but not as hot for us Thursday. Still breezy, the high of 88. Mostly sunny Friday, the high of 85. From the WGY Weather Center, I'm meteorologist Jason Caterina.
0: Peter Elder is Elections Commissioner in Monroe County. The second one, I don't begin to comprehend. Ranked choice voting. What is that, please, sir?
1: Well, that's a situation where if there's multiple candidates in a ballot, a voter indicates their choices by preference. So say there's three candidates, you'd indicate one, two, three, and indicate what your rank is of those particular candidates. And then they're tallied at the end, and whoever gets the third place, if the vote for two, for instance, the third place candidate would fall off. Those ranked numbers that were indicated by the voters would be reapplied to the other two. So it's a system that is used in places like New York City. There are some specific cities in New York State. It's used in Maine on a statewide level for some races. So the other 49 states don't use it on a statewide level.
0: Which also might send a message, right?
1: Yeah,
0: The notion of making this statewide or spreading this in New York, I'm confused by it, and I'm not sure what the benefit of it would be, sir.
1: Yeah, there's some of the people who again are proponents of it tend to think that it is a better way to represent voters' wishes because they can literally rank their wishes when they do it. There's also an argument that it helps prevent runoff elections. So that's or at least it's an alternative to a runoff election. Again, it's a a little bit more arcane process in terms of being able to calculate how that's done. It really is hard to recount in proportion to what we do now, in comparison to what we do now. So there's a little bit more to it. Again, my bias, I've grown up in it, is we have a good system for voting right now. It's simple. To me, a simple voting system is a better one than one that introduces complexity. So I can tell you, Bob, an election right now, if I get more votes than you do, I win.
0: Right.
1: It's easy. It's very easy.
0: And there is, I think, peace of mind in that. We live in an era where people question elections and on both sides, and that's not good, right? We want everybody to have peace of mind and believe in the outcome, and additional complexity and confusion, to my mind, doesn't achieve that end.
1: Where I think people forget all the time this legitimacy of an election, which really gives people confidence in it. So when you have a winner take all system, just like called first past the post in England, we use basically the same system as they do. It's very easy to understand. Whoever comes first in the race, they win the race.
0: Yeah.
1: It's just literally like a track meet. And so, it's a very simple thing. I think it adds legitimacy to the results because people know that under a ranked choice voting system, it doesn't happen a lot, but it does happen sometimes that the candidate that got the second most votes ends up winning.
0: Yeah.
1: How's that?
0: That is nice.
1: And that makes people look at that a little bit and go, huh?
0: Yeah.
1: So
0: that doesn't work. I also like systems where, and I'm grateful for a two-party system. I recognize that that's not a system per se, but I like it when the winner has a majority. Whatever the deal is, when I have two choices, A and B, and we all make our choice, whoever comes out on top had the support of the most people, and that, again, I think is good for society.
1: Right. We tend to, and our system really is more of a plurality system, even the majority system. It's whoever gets the most votes. So if I have three candidates running, this is where the ranked choice proponents tend to actually concentrate their argument. They say, well, if there's three candidates running, you would have a situation like where one candidate could win with 47% of the vote, say, because the other one's got, X amount of vote, and maybe they got, 47, 40, and then the remainder picked up 13 or whatever. So then you would look at it and go, okay, well, that nobody achieved the majority, right? So that's where the argument goes. But I would still maintain that it's a lot easier for voters to say, but the one that got the highest number of votes won.
0: 100%. My solution to this is let's not have three candidates, but my secondary solution would be the way we do it now is fine. Yeah. The guy or gal with the most votes. Go ahead, I'm sorry, sir.
1: Yeah. No, I'm just going to say one of the reasons we have primaries is to try to eliminate that multiple candidate structure. So it really, the way we have it now is designed all the way along to try to get you to two candidates at the general election. So.
0: Yeah. Well, good, good, good, good. Anything else on these? And also, what is your sense of the prospects for these things actually spreading across upstate or becoming statewide?
1: Yeah, it's hard to tell. Obviously, the Democratic Party is overwhelmingly in control of the state government, so they do have a preponderance and effect on these things. Although I will say, to their credit, they very carefully look, I think, at some of these changes because their elected officials are elected under the current system. So I think they look at these and see how it will affect every race down the line, not just state races, but county races, local, town, village races. So all these, because it would have an effect on everything. So while you might think, well, geez, it's an easier way to keep us, electing a Democratic comptroller, we already kind of are. So the issue really is, what does it do to the offices, say, in the middle, where there's actually competition, say, on a countywide or a townwide level? And that might change the perspective on how this would be implemented. There's one other thing I just mentioned real quickly. The ranked choice filing also will change the way the ballot looks. So it's not just a matter of open primary system wouldn't really change your ballot per se, but the ranked choice voting actually would physically we'd have to really tell voters and really make sure they're educated on how this ballot looks and how you interact with the ballot. So,
0: yeah, I hate to sound like a conservative, but let's just leave it be. We're doing okay.
1: Yeah, you're absolutely right. Most states have gone that way. People have looked at this before, and there's actually been places that have adopted this system and then decided to go back. So how's that?
0: It makes me feel good. Peter Elders, Elections Commissioner of Monroe County. Sir, appreciate your time and expertise. Thanks for explaining these things to us.
1: Thank you very much.
0: Okay, you betcha.
1: Good to talk to you.
0: You as well, sir. Time now for sports, weather, and news on the Capital Region's Morning News. 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
6: Cody Bellinger of the New York Yankees was named the Ted Williams All-Star Game MVP. He goes 1-for-3 with a pair of ribbies in helping the American League shut out the National League 4-0. That's the 10th win in the last 11 All-Star Games for the junior circuit. And for the first time since 2013, there is a shutout in the All-Star Game. Ben Rice of the Yankees, he goes 1-for-2 with a ribby. Juan Soto of the Mets, he goes 1-for-2. The Mets are back in action on Thursday as they will visit Philadelphia for the Yankees. They will host the Dodgers starting Friday. Meanwhile, the Valley Cats, they will visit Quebec also on Friday. On Tuesday, the Bills claim wide receiver Quentin Skinner off waivers from the New York Jets. Jets quarterback Geno Smith will not face charges after officials concluded their investigation into a June battery allegation. With sports at 25 and 55, I'm John DeTullio, WGY Sports.
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13: 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How are you? It's Dave Allen. Coming up next on the Capital Region's Morning News, we're bringing you the biggest stories to start your day. 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
3: News time, 8 o'clock. Your top stories. We can add smoke to the heat and humidity today. And a third plane crash in a week in the Adirondacks. But first, WGY traffic and weather on the 10s.
4: Checking traffic on Interstate 890. 890 going southbound from I-90 to the Thruway. You'll find no delays, no issues. Everything is moving up to speed so far this morning. And the Northway southbound from the Twin Bridges to I-90. You'll find that everything is moving up to speed there as well. From the Market 32 Price Chopper Traffic Center, I'm Kenny Dees.
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16: From the herd in a car, call William Attar Weather Center, 518-444-4444.
5: The WGY AccuWeather forecast, hazy, breezy, and less humid today, but hot with the high of 91, and wildfire smoke can reduce air quality and cause that hazy sky. Mainly clear tonight, below down to 67. Mostly sunny, very warm for us on Thursday. Breezy in the afternoon, the high of 88. Mostly sunny Friday, the high of 85. From the WGY Weather Center, I'm meteorologist Jason Caterina.
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18: 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On our next episode, we'll tell the tale of America's greatest science experiment. We're, of course, talking about the Manhattan Project. 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
3: 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I'm Marty Casper for Jim Gagliardi. It's already hazy, hot, and humid in the New York City tri-state area. Well, now you can add smoke to the mix. Some Canadian wildfire smoke will be joining the heat wave tracking across all of New York State today, plus most of New England and Pennsylvania. People with sensitive respiratory systems should limit outside time until the smoke clears. A man drowned in Lake George Tuesday afternoon. It was just north of Green Island just after 12:30. Warren County Sheriff's Office say the man had rented a pontoon boat for the day with some friends and was swimming when he went under. Three people were killed in a plane crash in the North Country Monday night near the Adirondack Regional Airport in Saranac Lake. Authorities say the plane lost communication with the ground right after it took off near Route 186 and McMaster Road. It was registered to a corporation in Toms River, New Jersey. It was the third plane crash in the Adirondacks in a week. Jeffrey Epstein's victims are urging senators to reject Todd Blanche's nomination to become the next attorney general. A group that fights human trafficking released a video featuring Epstein survivors calling on lawmakers to vote against Blanche while criticizing the Justice Department's handling of records tied to the investigation. Blanche is scheduled to appear before the Senate Judiciary Committee this week as senators consider his nomination. Week three of the Saratoga Summer Meet begins tomorrow, runs through Sunday at Saratoga Race Course. Season events include the Saratoga Low Roller Contest Thursdays. This Friday's giveaway is a Saratoga belt bag. 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
13: Well, stocks ended up yesterday after reports show inflation was not as bad as economists expected.
21: Stocks ending higher following a cooler-than-expected consumer inflation report. The Dow was dragged lower for much of the trading day by Dow member IBM, its stock tumbling 25% for its worst day on record after the company issued a profit warning due to a shift in customer spending from software to AI hardware and memory chips. However, the Dow was also boosted by Goldman Sachs. Its stock rose over 8% and hitting an all-time high after delivering a blockbuster earnings report. The Dow winners, Goldman Sachs, JP Morgan Chase, and NVIDIA. The Dow decliners, IBM, Microsoft, and Amgen. Hillary Barsky, Fox News.
13: Always great to welcome Ryan Boucher from the Boucher Financial Group to the show. Earnings season getting underway. There's some thought that could be an earnings blowout.
22: Right. I mean, that's what the market's always looking for, is really at the end of the day, there's expectations, there's forecasts, but when it comes down to it, the market is looking for how these S&P 500 companies, especially the largest ones in today's day and age, are doing on their bottom line, right? That is what drives the market at the end of the day. And we're starting this week with some of the big banks. And in my mind, right, with any strong market, any bull market, you need financials to come along for that ride. And, you know, so far this week, we're getting really positive reports from, you know, JP Morgan, Bank of America, Wells Fargo, Goldman, JP Morgan, Bank of America having, you know, record quarters already. So that's a good sign. And like I said, I mean, I think it's really important for these financial companies in particular to show strength as the markets continue to move forward. We've kind of had a little bit of a flat June into July so far. We've had a little bit of a rotation in the market. Some of those bigger companies, in particular the Mag 7, have not been doing as well versus the market. But you're seeing strengths in other areas. And like I said, having these financial companies and even Jamie Dimon, who, you know, in my mind, one of the best CEOs out there, has been doing an incredible job with JP Morgan over the last 20 years or so. You know, he's kind of, you know, especially in the last few years, can be a little cautionary in some of his comments, is always, you know, picking out areas that you need to be aware of. But even in some of his comments, you know, he continues to see strength in the economy and talking about the resiliency of this economy. And so, you know, to me, those are pretty good signs as we kick off earnings season.

0: Consumer prices rose 3.5% annually in June. That was less than expected. Is that a good sign?
1: I think the market is, at least, you know, right off the bat, the market is viewing that as more of a positive. Now, there's a few ways to think about this, right? Expectations were for about 3.8 of CPI, came in at 3.5, as you alluded to, below expectations. That's a positive. But, you know, the Fed still wants to get inflation to 2%. That is sort of their bellwether. That's their target. We're still a long ways away from that. And, you know, even if you take out energy and food, I think it's still around 2.9% core CPI. So, again, we still have a ways to go to get down to the target of what the Fed's looking for. And, you know, in Kevin Warsh, he twice a year has got to get in front of Congress. In his initial statements to Congress this week that came out, he's talking about their, you know, real focus right now is that inflation battle. So, in one, you know, on one hand, this is a good thing for him and what the Fed is trying to do in terms of balancing. You know, I don't even think we're talking about cutting rates at this point. It's really the potential for rising interest rates because of inflation. We've had a, you know, nice little pullback. But on the flip side, right, we've gotten renewed aggression overseas right now in the Strait of Hormuz with us in Iran. Oil, you know, crude went up almost 10% alone on Monday. So we're seeing some instability there. So it'll be really interesting how that all plays out. And like I said, just from Chairman Warsh's comments, their focus is going to be on inflation. And yes, it's a positive sign that it's coming in below expectations. But again, we're still 3.5%. That's a long ways from their target number.
0: All right. Thank you, Ryan. Great job as always. That's Ryan Boucher from the Boucher Financial Group on News Radio 103.1 and 810 WGY. It is a busy Wednesday morning. Let's check traffic and weather together on the 10s.
2: Checking traffic on the Northway. The Northway southbound from Ushers Road to the Twin Bridges, you'll run into a steady to heavy traffic flow, and that's going to cause a couple of minutes of delay for you. And 787 southbound from Tibbetts Avenue to the Thruway, you'll find no delays or issues. Everything is moving up to speed. From the Market 32 Price Chopper Traffic Center, I'm Kenny Dees.
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5: The WGY AccuWeather forecast, hazy breezy, less humid today, but hot still with the high of 91. Watch for some reduced air quality today due to the wildfire smoke, and it could cause that hazy sky and bring us a beautiful sunset. Mainly clear tonight, the low down to 67. Mostly sunny, very warm, but not as hot for us Thursday. Still breezy, the high of 88. Mostly sunny Friday, the high of 85. From the WGY Weather Center, I'm meteorologist Jason Caterina.
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14: EA Sports is going to offer Madden NFL 27 on Apple Arcade. Matt Mattinson has the details.
15: EA Sports. It's in the game.
16: The game will be a specifically designed version for the platform. For the first time, players will be able to use game controllers built for mobile devices, including the iPhone and iPad. Madden NFL 27 Arcade Edition drops August 6th, the same day the NFL preseason kicks off with a Hall of Fame game between the Carolina Panthers and Arizona Cardinals.
14: There are new details about Apple's lawsuit against OpenAI. Filed on Friday, it alleges OpenAI took Apple's intellectual property in order to develop its own consumer hardware. The federal lawsuit also claims Apple employees were coached by OpenAI on how to evade security protocols so they could steal trade secrets from the Cupertino headquarters. And Meta's massive new data center under construction in Louisiana is now carrying a $50 billion price tag. The Hyperion project will hit 5 gigawatts by 2032. Tech Report, I'm Mark Mayfield.
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3: This is a Bloomberg Money Minute. Pink slips may be on the way at Citigroup. The bank says it plans to incur more severance expenses in the second half of the year than what it outlined in the spring. This suggests the firm plans deeper job cuts than previously indicated. Citi's headcount dropped by 5,000 in the past 3 months. Checking on the market, stock futures are looking at gains despite the ongoing hostilities in the Middle East. The U.S. launching attacks against Iran for a fifth straight day, concerns growing about the flow of oil. And polystyrene is attempting a comeback. The much maligned plastic used in foam cups and packaging peanuts is fighting to win back support. Industry advocates point to European Union regulators who say polystyrene poses no health risk when made and used properly, while countries such as Japan continue to embrace the material. This report is sponsored by Vanguard Investor Choice, a proxy voting program for eligible Vanguard index funds. Courtney Donahoe, Bloomberg Radio.
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6: Checking traffic on the Northway. The Northway southbound from Ushers Road to the Twin Bridges, you'll run into a steady to heavy traffic flow, and that's going to cause a couple of minutes of delay for you. And 787 southbound from Tibbetts Avenue to the Thruway, you'll find no delays or issues. Everything is moving up to speed. From the Market 32 Price Chopper Traffic Center, I'm Kenny Dees.
18: The WGY Yankee weather forecast: hazy, breezy, and less humid today, but hot with the high of 91. And wildfire smoke can reduce air quality and cause that hazy sky. Mainly clear tonight, the low down to 67. Mostly sunny, very warm for us on Thursday. Breezy in the afternoon, the high of 88. Mostly sunny Friday, the high of 85. From the WGY Weather Center, I'm meteorologist Jason Caterina.
0: News Radio 103.1 and 810 WGY. Dave Allen here, the Capital Region's breaking news, traffic, and weather station. Well, President Trump is urging the Senate to do away with the filibuster in order to pass the Save America Act. In his remarks from the Senate floor, Minority Leader Chuck Schumer warning that the president's threat to bypass Senate rules and force a vote is a dangerous escalation of partisan politics.
27: Donald Trump told Fox and Friends, quote, Republicans have to terminate the filibuster. It's so insane. Otherwise, we're going to have a shutdown in September. The Trump shutdown. He's bragging about it. He's predicting it.
0: Well, let's get reaction from former United States Attorney and Newsmax contributor Jay Towne. Jay, welcome to the show. Good morning, sir.
28: Good
7: Gotcha.
0: Hey, Jay. I don't know if you heard any of that. The Save America Act. Where are we headed with this?
7: Boy, I hope we're headed to the president's desk. Look, I agree with the president when he says we have to do something about this self-imposed Senate rule regarding the filibuster. I understand why they put it in place, but if we literally have to have 60 votes every time we pass a bill, when the Constitution requires 50 plus one, then what's going to get done is exactly what has gotten done, which is very little. So this is a very this is an existential bill. This is something that protects the integrity of our elections. And if it is too hard for someone to get an ID, which is free from any state in the country, the federal government would pay for it. If you can't get an ID, how can you get to a polling place to complain about not having an ID? We cannot have illegal immigrants and people who are not citizens of this country, people who are not alive, voting in elections.
0: Jay, I want to switch gears real fast here. President Trump's former personal lawyer, Todd Blanche, is expected to face some tough questions from the Senate today. How's this going to play out?
7: Well, in full disclosure, I'm friends with Todd, and I'm rooting very hard for him. In fact, I was texting with him just a bit ago, and I can tell you that he's done a great job as the deputy attorney general, as the acting attorney general, and he'll be a fantastic attorney general of the United States. Folks also need to understand that due to the Vacancy Act, if he's not confirmed, he can still act as the attorney general until the end of time. In some ways, this is just an exercise in futility, but the Democrats are going to talk about the $1.776 billion fund for lawfare victims, and that doesn't exist any longer. They're going to talk about how he's Trump's lawyer and just does whatever Trump says. Well, you know what? Let's look about what Trump says and what's happened. Trump has said, I want you to reduce crime. I want you to prosecute illegal aliens. I want you to help us close the borders, go after cartels, go after foreign terrorist organizations, and I want you to reduce crime in our major cities. All those things have happened. So that's the Trump agenda. That's exactly what a cabinet member is supposed to execute. And he does so within the law. He does it within the prescriptions of the Department of Justice. And he's been doing it very well. The FBI stat murders are down 20%, lowest in 100 years. And it's just, to me, he's an obvious choice. And they almost unanimously confirmed him as the DAG. I don't know why this would be any different.
0: Jay, I got to scoot. We appreciate your time. We'll do it again soon. That's former U.S. attorney and Newsmax contributor Jay Town on News Radio 103.1 and 810 WGY. 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
8: Cody Bellinger of the New York Yankees was named the Ted Williams All-Star Game MVP. Goes 1-for-3 with a pair of ribbies in helping the American League shut out the National League 4-0. That's the 10th win in the last 11 All-Star games for the junior circuit. And for the first time since 2013, there is a shutout in the All-Star game. Ben Rice of the Yankees, he goes 1-for-2 with a ribby. Juan Soto of the Mets, he goes 1-for-2. The Mets are back in action on Thursday as they will visit Philadelphia for the Yankees. They will host the Dodgers starting Friday. Meanwhile, the Valley Cats, they will visit Quebec also on Friday. On Tuesday, the Bills claim wide receiver Quentin Skinner off waivers from the New York Jets. Jets quarterback Geno Smith will not face charges after officials concluded their investigation into a June battery allegation. With sports at 25 and 55, I'm John DiTullio, WGY Sports.
0: All right, thanks, John. Great job. Coming up next, it's news with traffic and weather on the 10s. 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
7: News time, 8:30, your top stories. President Trump says the U.S. will keep attacking Iran in a court date today for a man accused of killing a woman in her car. But first, WGY traffic and weather on the 10s.
8: Checking traffic on I-90. I-90 going eastbound from the Northway to 787. You'll find no delays, no issues. Everything is moving up to speed so far this morning. And Route 7 eastbound from the Northway to 787, you'll find everything is moving up to speed. From the Market 32 Price Chopper Traffic Center, I'm Kenny Dees.
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11: The WGY AccuWeather forecast, hazy, breezy, less humid today, but hot still with the high of 91. Watch for some reduced air quality today due to the wildfire smoke, and it could cause that hazy sky and bring us a beautiful sunset. Mainly clear tonight, the low down to 67. Mostly sunny, very warm, but not as hot for us Thursday. Still breezy, the high of 88. Mostly sunny Friday, the high of 85. From the WGY Weather Center, I'm meteorologist Jason Caterina.
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0: Florida in history has been executed. Dennis Socor was 74 years old when he was put to death by lethal injection last night. Socor was on death row for the 1982 rape and murder of an 18-year-old girl in Fort Lauderdale. President Trump says the U.S. will keep attacking Iran until he says it's enough. In an interview with Fox News, Trump said the only way to negotiate with Iran is through strength and threatened that the U.S. would hit bridges and power plants if it doesn't negotiate. A tractor-trailer truck overturned on the thruway at Exit 20 in Saugerties yesterday, causing a traffic tie-up for most of the day. Troopers say the truck was hauling gravel. It overturned when it got onto the thruway, spilling the load. They say speed appeared to be a factor. The truck driver wasn't seriously hurt, but taken to Kingston Hospital. The ramps were closed for several hours for cleanups. The Mega Millions jackpot's rolling over again. There was no grand prize winner Tuesday night, so the next drawing on Friday will be worth at least $672 million. Tonight's Powerball jackpot, by the way, is $498 million. Spain's advancing to the World Cup final. Yesterday, they beat France 2-0 in the semifinal from Arlington, Texas. Spain will play the winner of today's England and Argentina game. That final game is scheduled for Sunday. 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
1: Well, the 2026 Major League Baseball All-Star Game is in the books.
2: The American League faced the National League in the 96th MLB All-Star Game in Philadelphia to celebrate America's 250th birthday. The AL got off to a great start, scoring three runs in the first inning. Two of them came off the bat of Yankees outfielder Cody Bellinger.
3: Up the middle, and the American League catches in. Alvarez in to score. Langeliers right behind him. Two-run single, Cody Bellinger.
2: The call on Fox, his teammate Ben Rice tacked on another run to make it a 3-0 lead. And then in the eighth inning, White Sox third baseman Miguel Vargas went deep to extend the lead. The American League takes it 4-0 for the first All-Star Game shutout since 2013. Bellinger was named the Ted Williams Most Valuable Player. Tony Genualdo, Fox News.
1: John DeTullio will have more sports coming up at 25 and 55 throughout the morning right here. Well, switching gears, the gap between America's healthiest and least healthy cities is growing wider. Let's bring in our national correspondent, Rory O'Neill. Where do you want to go here?
4: Well, sure. You know, the folks over at the American College of Sports Medicine do this ranking every year that looks at the fittest cities in the country. And for the ninth year in a row, Arlington, Virginia tops the list. Washington, D.C. and Minneapolis also up there. Seattle, Denver, San Francisco, and Irvine, California. Some of the things they point to, these cities tend to be a bit more fit thanks to strong, active transportation systems, high physical activity rates, and broad access to parks and recreation. One thing they noted, though, in the cities that are higher on the scale and those that are dropping is that air quality is a growing issue in the U.S., and some cities that where the air quality is getting worse, obviously they're falling down on the scale. Also, food insecurity is also something that they're seeing more and more of, that people have limited access to stores selling healthier fruits and vegetables.
1: Any upstate New York cities on the list?
4: Not that I've seen. So I was scouring the list. They only did the top 100s. I was trying to find things, and nothing I can really find that's too nearby.
1: How about your neck of the woods?
4: Orlando fell on the list, believe it or not, dropping like 19 places. I'm still trying to figure out the exact why. Laredo, Texas, and Jacksonville, Florida, also down pretty significantly for the year. Overall, the bottom of the heap, Lubbock, Texas, Indianapolis, Port St. Lucie, Florida, Memphis, Tennessee, and Oklahoma City. They put a lot of emphasis on these rankings based on things like biking trails and hiking paths and things like that and their availability. Some places just don't have access to them.
1: All right. Something else you're working on here. The number of young Americans living with their parents has just hit a new record.
4: Yeah. Now one in five 25 to 34-year-olds now live still with mom and dad. That's nearly a fifth of the population. And look, the stigma is going away. And it seems like Gen Z is sort of the second time around. We actually saw these numbers climb for millennials, too. during the Great Recession, that more of them ended up going back to mom and dad. And, you know, there was a time when there was the George Costanza situation of, you know, going back to mom and dad was the worst thing possible. Whereas these days, it's more of a shoulder shrug. And again, one in five.

0: It's a pretty common thing for that 25 to 34-year-old group.
1: Yeah. Are you following this daylight saving time story?
0: I am. I like it the way it is. I know I'm an outsider, but you know, some of these things that have the sunrise at 8:35 in the morning, you're like, come on.
1: Yeah. So I think I know the answer to this. So if you're in an area where you are changing time, which one stays permanent? The one we're currently in, or the one in the wintertime?
0: Right. Do you like daylight saving time, or do you like standard time? And do you like the late sunsets or the early sunsets? Some say the later sunsets are actually good economically speaking, because you tend to want, you know, most times in the winter, it's so dark, especially where you are. By 4:30, you get home from work in the dark. You're like, that's it. We're shut down. I'm not going out again. Whereas when you get home now, it's sun's still up for 3 hours. Let's go do something. And you go out and you spend money. So there's an economic engine point. But then a lot of parents say, I don't want my kid going to, you know, walking to school in the dark every morning if the sun's not coming up until 8:37 in Indianapolis.
1: So the House passed this. It's off to the Senate. Is this thing, is this going to become law?
0: Tom Cotton is apparently opposed to this. Senator Cotton. I don't know. It's a bit of a nail biter. Where do you come down? Are you pro one time zone or another?
1: No, I think it's going to stink no matter what. So
0: you and I, we're still getting up in the dark. It doesn't really matter.
1: Yep, that's true. All right, thanks, Rory. That's our national correspondent, Rory O'Neill, on News Radio 103.1 and 810. WGY. 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
2: An accident to watch out for this morning in Albany. I-90 going eastbound before Washington Avenue and Fuller Road at exit 2. The right shoulder is blocked, and that is due to an accident. And Interstate 787 going northbound from the thruway to Route 7. You'll find everything is moving up to speed. 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
3: The WGY AccuWeather forecast, hazy, breezy, and less humid today, but hot with the high of 91, and wildfire smoke can reduce air quality and cause that hazy sky. Mainly clear tonight, the low down to 67. Mostly sunny, very warm for us on Thursday. Breezy in the afternoon, the high of 88. Mostly sunny Friday, the high of 85. From the WGY Weather Center, I'm meteorologist Jason Caterina.
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9: A federal appeals court in New York is reviving more than 500 private lawsuits against Tylenol maker Kenvue over alleged autism links. It's ruled that a district judge improperly rejected expert evidence connecting Tylenol use during pregnancy to autism and to ADHD in children, though there is no firm scientific evidence. Doctors view acetaminophen, the active ingredient in Tylenol, as a preferred treatment for pain or fever during pregnancy. For the ninth year in a row, Arlington, Virginia is ranked America's fittest city. That's according to the American College of Sports Medicine's American Fitness Index, which looks at physical activity, parks, trails, obesity, chronic disease, and other indicators. Number two is Washington, D.C., which is right across the Potomac, and that's followed by Minneapolis, Seattle, and Denver. Oklahoma City ranked at the bottom. Health Update. I'm Sarah Lee Kessler.
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6: 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PayPal may be the target of a blockbuster deal. Payment processing firm Stripe and private equity firm Advent International are said to have offered to buy the fintech pioneer for more than $53 billion, according to Reuters. PayPal was an early mover in digital payments. It has since struggled with modernizing its technology as rivals such as Apple have seized market share. Turning to trading, Wall Street is keeping a close eye on developments in the Middle East, geopolitical tensions front and center. S&P futures are seeing small gains. And OpenAI is getting ready to bring ChatGPT into your living room. The company is said to be developing a mobile smart speaker meant to serve as a human-like AI companion. It will help control smart home appliances, play media, answer questions, and respond to messages, and tap into the range of capabilities offered by ChatGPT. This report is sponsored by Vanguard Investor Choice, a proxy voting program for eligible Vanguard index funds. Courtney Donahoe, Bloomberg Radio.
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9: Checking traffic on Interstate 890. 890 southbound from I-90 to the thruway, you'll find no delays or issues. Everything is moving up to speed. And an accident to watch out for in Albany. I-90 eastbound before Washington Avenue at Fuller Road, exit 2. The right shoulder is blocked. That's due to an accident. From the Market 32 Price Chopper Traffic Center, I'm Kenny D.
10: The WGY AccuWeather forecast, hazy, breezy, less humid today, but hot still with the high of 91. Watch for some reduced air quality today due to the wildfire smoke, and it could cause that hazy sky and bring us a beautiful sunset. Mainly clear tonight, the low down to 67. Mostly sunny, very warm, but not as hot for us Thursday. Still breezy, the high of 88. Mostly sunny Friday, the high of 85. From the WGY Weather Center, I'm meteorologist Jason Caterina.
4: 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WGY. Dave Allen here on the Capital Region's breaking news, traffic, and weather station. Let's bring in our aviation analyst, Jay Ratliff. Jay, the Canadian wildfire smoke is impacting us again this morning. Is it impacting flights at all?
11: It is fact. It is at some smaller airports, yet to really impact any of the hubs that we depend on around the country, which is certainly good news. And I tell you, when you've got a situation like this, airlines monitor the situation daily because they know it's going to affect flight paths, airflow as far as how certain flights are vectored between airports, and it just serves as another operational challenge. The good news of the week, better news, would be the fact that there's decent weather across the country, so we're not going to be fighting, other than Texas, trying to get around thunderstorms and try to deal with some of the flights that might be impacted at lower levels where some of that smoke would end up becoming a problem.
4: All right. United Airlines told this guy to change his shirt. Why is that?
11: He had a shirt that was kind of a pro-Palestine, kid shouldn't die kind of thing. And the United Airlines stopped him at the gate and said, look, you know, some of our passengers may find that shirt a bit offensive, so we just need you to change it or, you know, turn it inside out. And the guy, obviously, he just threw a fit, didn't think that was right, thought he was being singled out. But airlines, you and I have talked about it for a number of years. You may have too little clothes on, or you may have something that people would consider offensive, like any foul language or things. Airlines are constantly doing that, and it's in their contract, the reservation we make with them, that they can do just that. Well, he complied, got on there, and the minute he gets off the plane, it's social media time, and of course he's going to sue, and he may create such a big stink that United just says, look, from now on, just find somebody else. We won't let you fly with us.
4: All right. Southwest Airlines was once known as the most punctual airline. I guess that's not the case now.
11: Yeah, they came into the year flying high. They were number one on the list. And since now that we're in June, they are in last place. Like 65% of their flights are on time. But Dave, when you look back at that data from the beginning of the year on, they are seeing more delays, but they're seeing fewer flight cancellations. So I think a part of this narrative is that Southwest is holding some flights to accommodate as many people as they can. They know it could cost them money, but they're going to do it as a customer service issue. Now, you know, other delays have issues with other airports, but I see them doing that more and more. And I think that you do it enough, and, you know, Southwest might stand a chance at winning back some of the customers that got a little ticked over the assigned seats, premium seats, all those kinds of different changes they've had. And I think they're taking steps in the right direction.
4: We haven't had a chance to chat about the new Air Force One. That's a sweet looking plane. Is it up to snuff? Does it have all the bells and whistles it needs to have?
11: Yeah, if it's the temporary one that President Trump's zipping around on, no, not quite yet. But you know, they've got enough on there, but nowhere near what they're going to have with the, if you're talking about the brand new Air Force One that's going to come rolling out. And that's funny because the fact that when he placed that order, he placed an order for two of them with Boeing. As long as we get it at a discount, Boeing said absolutely. And now here we are, what, 8 or 10 years later, they're still fighting to come out, and they're so far over budget, it's not even funny. But look, President saved the country quite a bit of money, and I appreciate that.
4: All right, thank you, Jay. That's our aviation analyst, Jay Ratliff, on News Radio 103.1 and 810 WGY. Let's switch gears, get to sports now. 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Here's John DiTullio.
1: The American League wins the Midsummer Classic. They shut out the National League 4-0. Cody Bellinger of the New York Yankees, he was named the All-Star Game MVP. He goes 1-for-3 with a pair of ribbies. Ben Rice of the Yankees, he goes 1-for-2. Juan Soto of the Mets, he goes 1-for-2. Miguel Vargas of the White Sox with the game's only home run. For the American League, they've now won 10 out of the last 11 Midsummer Classics. NFL news on Tuesday, the Bills claim wide receiver Quentin Skinner off of waivers from the New York Jets. Jets quarterback Geno Smith will not face charges after officials concluded their investigation into a June battery allegation. Former Sabres GM Kevin Adams, hired by the Boston Bruins as a senior advisor to GM Don Sweeney. Spain shuts out France 2-0 in one semifinal match from the World Cup. Today it's England up against Argentina. With sports at 25 and 55, I'm John DeTullio, WGY Sports.
4: Hey, we appreciate you tuning into the Capital Region's Morning News. I'm Dave Allen on WGY. News is up next, followed by the Glenn Beck Program. 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
0: 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Search still underway for a suspect wanted in a Troy shooting. And a financial boost for the Mohawk Hudson Humane Society. But first, WGY traffic and weather on the 10s.
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22: Checking traffic on Route 7. Route 7 going westbound from 787 to the Northway. You'll find no delays, no issues. Everything is moving up to speed so far this morning. And the Northway southbound from the Twin Bridges to I-90. You'll find that everything is moving up to speed there as well. From the Market 32 Price Chopper Traffic Center, I'm Kenny Dees.
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10: The WGY AccuWeather forecast, hazy, breezy, and less humid today, but hot with a high of 91, and wildfire smoke can reduce air quality and cause that hazy sky. Mainly clear tonight, the low down to 67. Mostly sunny, very warm for us on Thursday. Breezy in the afternoon, the high of 88. Mostly sunny Friday, the high of 85. From the WGY Weather Center, I'm meteorologist Jason Caterina.
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0: Just after 9 at News Radio, 103.1 and 810 WGY, I'm Marty Casper for Jim Gagliardi. The search is still underway for the suspect wanted in connection with the fatal shooting in Troy. The U.S. Marshals Service is offering a $5,000 reward for information that helps bring in Keene Wiggins. It's alleged he shot Chardonnay Tice at a home on 2nd Avenue in May. She later died from those injuries. Tips on his whereabouts can be shared with the U.S. Marshals or Troy Police. There was a bomb threat at a shop in Lake George on 127 Canada Street yesterday afternoon. The building was evacuated and vehicle and foot traffic in the area was redirected. A Warren County canine cleared the building. No explosive materials were found. State police continue to investigate. Some ICE agents will start wearing body cameras after two recent fatal shootings of immigrants during traffic stops. The Department of Homeland Security released a statement Tuesday saying every ICE team will have at least one agent wear a body cam during arrest from now on. The department said the new policy is a top priority because it claims the media is spreading smears about our law enforcement. Jay Clayton faces his confirmation hearing for Director of National Intelligence today. Clayton, who serves as the U.S. Attorney for the Southern District of New York, will testify before the Senate Intelligence Committee. Trump appointed Clayton last month to replace Tulsi Gabbard. Mohawk Hudson Humane Society has received a $1.2 million grant for their state to build a new center. Their proposed Behavioral Rehabilitation and Outreach Center in Menands would expand services and create dedicated space for behavioral rehab, education, and emergency sheltering. The shelter, which is the largest in the Capital Region, is currently limited in offering community training classes, children's programming, humane education, and emergency resources. 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
7: From Los Angeles, California, hello and welcome to the Glenn Beck Program. 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Oh my gosh. Oh, yesterday. I mean, I feel like we need a marching band. What they did yesterday in the House is remarkable.
8: No balance books, no spending cuts. Next up, bill protecting pizza crust.
7: They haven't gotten to the pizza crust bill yet, but they're going to. Don't panic. Don't panic, everybody. I know everybody on the planet is saying, geez, what if we could get somebody to work on pizza crust? But they didn't get there yet. But what they did do yesterday, man, you know that whole fall back, spring ahead thing? You may not have to. No. Watch my language carefully. You may not have to worry about that anymore. Did I say you don't have to worry about that anymore? No, I didn't say that. I said you may not. You know why I said you may not? Because the Senate is probably not going to pass this worthless piece of crap. So the House, oh man, I just love our Speaker of the House. I love the non-Speaker of the House. I love the House protocol guy, I like all the House members. I like the houses that the House members live in. I just love them so much because did they take care of, you know, anything to do with voting? No. Mm-mm. Well, they did compromise on that.
3: Yeah.
7: You know, there were a few that were standing up. And they were like, "This is not going to happen. We're going to shut down everything in the House until they pass the Save America Act." But our great Speaker of the House, and I don't know who else was involved, but they all got together and they said, wait a minute. Let's compromise. Let's just throw that into something else that the Senate's not going to pass. And then we can spend the day fixing daylight savings time. Is there anything better?

right. All right. Man. I need a marching band all the time for them. Seriously. Because every time they do something, it's like, I need a marching band. Because they have accomplished some. Let me just go over some of the accomplishments that have happened in the House and the Senate. In the last 2 years, they have... Okay, I can't think of anything that they've actually done, but I know they've done something. And maybe next time. Now, I can't promise this is going to happen before the election. But can you imagine the magic if they could actually name a post office at this session? I mean, before we all go to vote. If they could name a post office, I'd be like, wow, I've got to vote for these guys. Why? Who, you're not with the Republicans? Did you hear what they just did? Daylight savings time. Of course, the Senate didn't do it. But the House, they have the courage to say, no, we're not going to spring ahead or fall back. None of that stuff. They had that courage. And then they went, and they went all the way to the wall to name a post office. Wow. But at least I have the satisfaction of hearing that while I'm in California. And being in California, when you hear about the spring ahead,

0: overhead fallback daylight savings time bill, you think to yourself, I got it made. I got it made. So let's see what else is happening. By the way, can we get Anna Luna Paulina on with us? I'd like to talk to her. I know we've reached out to her office. I just want to know what happened here. What happened? Because, I mean, I really like her and I trust her. And, you know, she was like, we're not going to move anything. And I didn't. Nobody saw the daylight savings time coming. Nobody saw that one coming. I didn't even know that was in the lineup. Had I known that was in the lineup, I would have said, Anna, you're not gonna hold up the daylight savings time thing, are you? And she would have, of course, said, no. I don't mean the daylight savings time thing. I just mean all the other stuff. It's you know, when you're doing triage in the country, you're like, okay, you're hemorrhaging to death here. You're hemorrhaging to death here. You've got communists over here, and you're hemorrhaging over here. What do you want to tackle first? I don't know, daylight savings time? Yeah. So they took the Save America Act, and they've decided in the House that what they're going to do is they're going to tuck it into another bill, a must-pass bill. The Senate will never see this coming. Shh, keep it to yourself. So they're going to put it in another bill that they have to pass. And if we all keep it to ourselves, they're not going to pull that part of the bill out. Okay? They won't do it. Because they won't know. Because you don't know. I didn't know. Did you know about the daylight savings time thing? I didn't even know that was even a possibility. And boom, like magic, they passed that. So what they're going to do is they're going to put it in there, and then the senators will all vote to pass it because it's a must pass. And then we'll go, ha ha, gotcha. You just passed the Save America voter ID bill. And they'll say, what? This is an outrage. What happened? How did that thing happen? And then we'll all laugh, and Thune will be there like, ha ha, ha ha, I was on your side the whole time. Or it will just go to the Senate, and Thune and his cronies will pull it out. They'll pass the must-pass bill without any of that. And then we'll have the satisfaction of being able to stand there and go, see, it was Thune that did it. Oh, man, that's going to feel so good. Then they're going to follow it up with naming a post office. I'm telling you, that's the plan. That's the plan. Republicans, I don't know why you're losing. I really don't. I don't know why. Almost every single Republican I know, like, I can't vote for these people anymore. I don't know why that's happening. You respond to the people. You really do. It's so satisfying. When I heard the daylight savings time, honestly, I turned the lights down and I lit a candle because it was like conservative porn. I'm like, oh, man, we could balance the budget. We could do so many things. But the daylight savings time? Oh, yeah. I'm not going to have to spring forward or fall back. Man. I got a date with myself and that bill on Friday. Oh, that's a hot date, I'll tell you that. Okay, let's move on here and talk to you a little bit about our sponsor. It's Patriot Mobile. If you don't think like the shark circling, all you have to do is wait. And then you'll see, like, oh, the sharks are circling. Unless you're a Republican. And then you're like, what sharks? Anyway, look what's going on in places like New York City. Well, it's not going to affect me where I live. I promise you, it will. America very well may be flipping the page to our most dangerous chapter yet. And that means that those of us who want to preserve her have got to stick together. And that's why I'm right there with the House on that daylight saving. Man, do you think the Senate is going to scum that up? Oh. Maybe they could pass a flag burning act. Wouldn't that be great?
1: We'd all rally around that. Hey, you can't burn the American. Love it or leave it. These colors don't run.
0: Man, we could say all of those bumper stickers and feel so good. 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

0: Just in from Washington, D.C., looks like the House Speaker is now considering bringing to the floor the renaming of the hot dog bun. So we'll have that done as well very, very soon. Very soon. Gosh, they are just, they're so super good at strategy. The way they strategize. I mean, it's almost got me fooled, you know. For a while there, I thought they were do-nothing. I thought for a minute there, Congress is worthless. They're not doing anything. They're not. And then daylight savings time. And now they're thinking about renaming the hot dog bun. So they're on it. America saved. Let me tell you about the American Story, episodes 16 through 20, now up. This is the final episode, final four, if you will. 16 through 20 of the American Story podcast available for Torch Insiders. I have to tell you, the support of this series has been absolutely amazing, and we couldn't do it without you. So thank you for believing in the American Story and sharing it with your family and friends. This week, one Torch Insider commented, quote, "My son loves to lay in bed, close his eyes, and listen thoroughly. The stories are amazing. We are now officially learning American history because of you. Thank you from our family of four." I have to tell you, it's a great story and a great way to, I mean, cause I narrate and I can bore anybody, right? I mean, I can start talking just dead to sleep. Unfortunately, this is done so well that it's, I mean, it might keep you awake at night, but it's a great thing to listen to. Thank you, Torchies. Torch gets it first. They have now all 20 episodes, and they're all commercial free. You can get it at glenbeck.com/torch, and it will be coming soon. I think, what episode are we up to here, Ricky? Do you know online wherever you get your podcasts?
1: For the public?
0: Yeah.
1: Yeah, for the public, they're at episode 13, but Torch Insiders are at episode 16.
0: Yeah, and all the way to 20 now. Where are you? Where do you get it? Where will we get this once we don't have to spring back or fall back or spring ahead? Where do we get that? Will we still be able to get
1: this? Is this a rhetorical question?
0: No, it's an honest question. I really don't know. Anyway, I want you to check this out. All 20 episodes of The American Story available for Torch Insiders now. 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Do I have time, Sarah, for a preview? Let me give you a preview of episode 16. This begins with a Southern plot to assassinate Abraham Lincoln when he was first elected president. Listen to this.
2: With a flourish, Ferrandini, his eyes blazing, holds a long knife over his head and says,
3: "Gentlemen, this hireling Lincoln shall never, never be president."
2: The room erupts in lusty cheers. Ferrandini continues,
3: "Who should do the deed? Who should assume the task of liberating the nation of the foul presence of the abolitionist leader?"
2: The room grows quiet again. Then, Ferrandini answers his own question. They will each draw a ballot from a box that he's already prepared. Whoever draws the one marked in red is the assassin. But the ballots will remain secret, so no one knows who the assassin is until the final moment. The men take turns stepping forward and pulling a folded slip of paper from the box. Once everyone has a ballot, Ferrandini reaches in and takes the last one. The evening is over. The plan is set in motion. On their way to the saloon, Davis and Hilliard open their ballots. Davis's ballot is blank. His face fails to hide the disappointment. But Hilliard tells him not to worry. He explains that Ferrandini put 8 ballots marked in red to ensure that no matter what, at least one man would pull the trigger. Later, Davis bids Hilliard good night, and they go their separate ways, and Hilliard goes to his home and Davis to a large office building on South Street. It was a strange destination for such a late hour, but Davis was desperate to speak with a man he knew would be there. His boss, a detective named Alan Pinkerton. You see, Harry Davis was not a Southern revolutionary. He was an undercover agent. with the Pinkerton National Detective Agency.
0: It is, it's just a remarkable story. You've never heard the American story told this way. All audio, and storytelling at its best, thanks to my staff. It's the American story available now, at glennbeck.com/torch. Episodes 16 through 20 are now up. And I'm tonight, I can't tell you where, and there's nobody. I mean, we have a very small number of people that are allowed to come in because it's just a quick little get together, but the insiders were holding a kind of a get together today in California, and I'm stopping by to say hi to them. Another kind of perk to be a Torch member, and I cannot wait to meet you if you're in California today. Okay, what else do I need to do here? I could go to Mom Donnie. I gotta hit the socialist, democratic socialist, the insanity on that one. Did I tell you about daylight savings time? Did I hate to bring this up again, but I'm just so excited about it. They passed that. How about that? How about this one? Jennifer Welsh. Jennifer Welsh, podcaster, really brilliant person. She has gone on a rant about homeschoolers, and she said they're just the dumbest people anywhere. They're just dumb, dumb, dumb, dumb, dumb. And boy, you couldn't be more right, Jennifer. What I'd like to do, because I want you to be able to prove this point, because I'm so sick of homeschoolers. This is just between you and me, Jennifer. I am so sick of homeschoolers because, first of all, they're weirdos, you know, like they don't believe that there are 90, you know, different, genders. So they're weirdos, no blue hair. And they actually believe in the Constitution. But anyway, what I'd like to do is I'd like to challenge you, Jennifer, and I know who's going to win on this. Believe me, I have nothing to worry about. To debate on this program a 15-year-old high schooler that's only been homeschooler. And I just want to see, because you're right. They are so stupid. They are so stupid. You know you'll be able to clean their clock, and you can do it with such grace so you don't humiliate them. But please, Jennifer Welsh, I challenge you to debate somebody in this audience that is 15 years old and a homeschooled kid. You go ahead. Let's debate. It'll be fair, and it'll be so embarrassing for them, Jennifer. You won't believe it. Okay, you'll make your point. 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
6: 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I'm Artie Casper. It's already hazy, hot, and humid, and now we can add smoky to the mix. Some Canadian wildfire smoke will be joining the heat wave tracking across all of New York State today, plus most of New England and Pennsylvania. People with sensitive respiratory systems should limit outside time until the smoke clears. A man drowned in Lake George Tuesday afternoon, just north of Green Island. Warren County deputies say the man had rented a pontoon boat for the day with five friends and was swimming with some of them when he went under. The U.S. launching a fresh round of military strikes against Iran this morning. U.S. Central Command said it began launching a wave of strikes designed to further degrade military capabilities that Iran has been using to attack commercial shipping in the Strait of Hormuz. The Glenn Beck program continues on News Radio 103.1 and 810 WGY, the Capital Region's breaking news, traffic, and weather station.
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8: Checking traffic on Interstate 890. 890 northbound from the thruway to I-90, you'll find no delays or issues. Everything is moving up to speed so far this morning. And I-90 eastbound from the northway to 787, you'll find that everything is moving up to speed there as well. From the Market 32 Price Chopper Traffic Center, I'm Kenny Dees.
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11: The WGY AccuWeather forecast, partly sunny, very hot today with a high of 98. Mainly clear, staying quite warm tonight. The low just down to 77. Still hot, but not as hot Wednesday. Partly sunny, breezy, the high 92. Breezy and less humid with sunshine and a few clouds Thursday. Quite warm with the high of 89. Mostly cloudy Friday, the high 85. From the WGY Weather Center, I'm meteorologist Jason Caterina.
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14: 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We're grateful to all of you for making it happen. I don't come on the air and waste your time bragging about the impact that this radio show continues to have, but I am grateful because it's a dream come true for me. And the same with the TV show. And, you know,

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5: Please. Stop wondering what killed Lindsey Graham. You know, he's 71. He was 71. 71. 71. And now, I mean, now we're not sure what killed him. And what's strange is we're also not sure what's keeping Mitch McConnell alive. But I gain hope, a lot of hope, when I hear that we've been doing this for a very long time. You know, Rush Limbaugh used to say in this when I was younger, I used to listen to him and go, hey, Rush, we've never been in this situation before. And he'd be like, my friends, we've been in this situation before. And I'd be like, no, we haven't. Can I tell you something? He was right. We've been in this situation before. We've been in all of them every day. I'm thinking about starting a thing on the program just called Every Day. I could do it every day. Been here before. Let me give you this one. 1850, Zachary Taylor. Old Rough and Ready. I don't even know what the hero of Buena Vista. Where's Buena Vista? I didn't know there was something heroic that happened there. So he's spending the blazing hot Independence Day, the Washington Monument, which is still just a stump of the thing under construction. And he sits in the sun for hours. And he comes home, and he does what everybody does after sitting in the sun for a long time. They eat a bowl of cherries, and he drank a pitcher of iced milk. 5 days later, he's dead. It's the milk that killed him. Or was it the cherries? Here's what you need to understand about the moment. Taylor, he was a slaveholder from Louisiana, and he had turned around and told the South that he's not going to allow slavery into the new Western territories. And he said he would hang secessionists, hang them. I'm going to hang him with the same regret I've had when I was hanging deserters in Mexico.

0: maybe that's where Buena Vista is. Anyway, within days of his death, people started talking. Southerners poisoned him. Did you know that? They put arsenic in the cherries. Okay. That thing went on. I've never even heard that before. Did you? Zachary Taylor was killed by poison cherries. Had you ever heard of that? I never. That thing went on and on and on for 141 years. People just would not let that go. In 1991, we are so crazy as people. They actually dug him up to see if the cherries killed him. A writer had gotten obsessed with the theory, and she was convinced that he was killed by arsenic on the cherries, that she convinced the family and convinced the coroner of Jefferson County, Kentucky. And on a June morning, they opened up the tomb of the President of the United States and took hair and fingernail and bone and sent it to Oak Ridge National Laboratory. Nuclear scientist. This is not as good as spending our time and money on abolishing the daylight savings time. I mean, that was spectacular what they did. But we spent money with our nuclear scientists to find out if a guy who died in 1850 was poisoned by cherry. Okay, anyway. So they did neutron activation analysis, the best interest instruments in the human race, and they applied it to the fingernail of the man who died before the Civil War. And the answer came back. No, there is no arsenic in him, no. Mm-mm. I mean, you know, the level, he had arsenic, but it was normal for the 19th century because arsenic was in the wallpaper, and I don't know if people were licking the wallpaper back then, but it was in the wallpaper and the medicine and the dirt. I mean, this is still where they were like, you know what, I think he needs a little mercury. That'll perk him up. So, and nowhere near the poisoning level. So what did he die of? Gastrointestinal illness. Yeah, because he lived in a city with no sewage system. He was drinking hot milk in July. So they dug him up to check. So here's what this accomplished. I couldn't find what it accomplished. I thought maybe that was for you to talk. I'm sorry, I left that space for you because I thought maybe you knew what that accomplished. He accomplished nothing because the theory is still out there. Go online. You're going to be amazed. Go online.
1: Was the President of the United States actually killed by arsenic and cherries? Zachary Taylor.
0: Look it up. You wait till you see. It's everywhere. It's everywhere. Because the theory wasn't ever about Zachary Taylor. Here's what I want you to see. In 1850... the rumor didn't spread because there was evidence. It spread because Americans had already decided that other Americans were capable of murdering a president over a policy dispute. So the theory wasn't the disease. It was the fever. It was the tell. It was the country announcing out loud what I already believe about people on the other side of the aisle, that they're not opponents anymore. They're murderers. 11 years later, 600,000 of us were dead. Why? This is where this whole theory kind of falls apart. But I'm tired, okay? And I'm in Los Angeles. Give me a break. Why 6 years later, 600,000 of us were dead? Because there were a lot of people on the slave side that were murderers that were really bad. But the conspiracy theory came first. It always does. You have to believe your countrymen are murderers before you can bring yourself to shoot at them. Did that register with you? You have to believe your countrymen are murderers before you can bring yourself to shoot at them. What's happening in our country? Let me take you back to Saturday night. 71-year-old man with hardening of the arteries, the most common condition in aging American men, the thing that kills more men than anything else on earth, suffers a tear in his aorta. That's the preliminary finding of the D.C. Medical Examiner. Not a heart attack. A dissection. The inner wall of the largest artery in the body split open. blood drives into the tear, and you know, you have minutes, not hours, you have minutes before you're dead. It kills healthy looking people in restaurants and airports and church pews, probably a few with hookers as well. John Ritter died of it. It's fast, it's quiet, it doesn't announce itself in advance. Lucille Ball died of this. And that's why everybody's like, but he looks so well just the other day. Yeah, because that's the way it is. The FBI, you know, sent a bunch of people into his house to investigate, and it started everybody. I mean, what are we doing? What are we doing? Case is still pending. We don't know for sure, but, you know, it should be on the record. Because I don't want anybody to take anything on faith, because there's no faith in anything anymore that's left. You have to take everything on evidence now. But evidence is a process, and the process isn't finished. Now, is it possible the Iranians reached into the home in Northwest Washington and induced an aortic dissection in a U.S. senator? I guess anything's possible, but possible is not a fact. Possible is not even a claim. If you want me to believe a foreign intelligence service murdered a sitting senator on American soil, bring me the thing. Bring me a witness, a document, a lab result, a body of any evidence. And that's not me defending the establishment. That's me refusing to let the establishment lower my standards. I mean, I understand why the ground is so fertile here. I mean, we have been lied to about the health of powerful people for years. Do you remember, if you're my age, do you remember we used to make fun of the Soviet Union? Because their leaders, when they would get into office, they all looked like,
2: Joe Biden, I wish one day I could be as healthy looking as Joe Biden.
0: And then they would say for weeks, they would, everybody knew he was dead. And everybody in Russia was like, no. Yet he is fine, healthy. And then like a month later, like, yeah, he just dropped dead, but he was doing it while lifting weights. And no, he wasn't. He was dead weeks ago. And we used to make fun of that. And now we're sitting here with Mitch McConnell after we all said, hey, can somebody tell us the truth, please? It's quite obvious. Can somebody tell us the truth about Joe Biden? How dare you say that? And now everybody in the GOP is having 20-minute conversations with Mitch McConnell. Please, please, I'm holding on by a thread, please. When the people whose job it is to tell you the truth stop doing it, you don't get a nation of skeptics. You don't. You get this nation, a nation that will believe absolutely anything. Because when nothing is verified, everything is equally plausible. And that's the most dangerous condition any of us, a free people, a free nation, can live in. But earned distrust is a reason to demand the evidence. It's not a license to invent evidence. It's a license to demand evidence. So let's talk about the thing that is actually in front of us, because it's hard enough without ghost stories. The Save America Act needs 60 votes in the Senate, they say, but that's not true. Republicans have 53 seats. Graham's seat was empty, now his sister. I don't know who his sister is. And by the way, please, Democrats, don't talk to me about this isn't replacing him with a sister, just a bunch of people. One guy decides who's going to sit in that seat. Yes, that's the way the system works. And please don't start with me. Look what you did with Kamala Harris. And what you did to Bernie Sanders. Please don't start. Please, please. It's tiring. Mitch McConnell, now hospitalized for weeks, hasn't been voting. So the working number now is 51. Maybe 52. Is she in yet? In June, the whole conference was present. The bill got 50 votes, a majority, and not one vote more, with Murkowski, Tillis, and McConnell voting no. 50. That's what's required. Not 60, 50. It's never been 60. This is the fight. This is the math. It's grinding. It's unglamorous. And it's in a body designed by men who wanted things to be hard. And that's good. It's supposed to be hard to get things passed in Washington. but not this ridiculously hard. And I'll tell you, what doesn't move a single vote towards 60? Telling 40% of the country that the other side kills senators. Nobody in the history of the Republic has ever been persuaded by a person who has just accused them of murder. This guy's a murderer! Hey, you want to vote my way? Not going to happen. Not going to happen. Look what happened yesterday. Testimony on the Hill. You had Kagan and what's-her-face? Coney Barrett. And they're up, and they're saying, I mean, Amy Coney Barrett had a really terrifying story about her son walking in. I had this exact experience once. My kids were probably about 10, and I was getting ready for a big speech. And at that time, we had a huge threat on us, and they walked in while I was putting on my bulletproof vest. And the blood drummed went out of their faces. They were like, Dad, 10 years old. The other one was 8. Dad, what is that? No, they're not. I'm just wearing this. You know, it's just, I just have to wear this. It's no big deal. Hoping that they didn't know what it was. They know exactly what it was. We gotta stop this. We have to stop this. And I'm gonna tell you exactly who is causing it. And with evidence coming up in a minute. Stand by. First, let me tell you about our sponsor this half hour. Our sponsor is My Patriot Supply. You wake up Saturday morning to a text from your brother. Hey, got any extra batteries? 10 minutes later, your neighbor knocks on the door. Happen to have a flashlight I can borrow? 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Storm knocked out power across half the country last night. Looks like you were the only one prepared for it. 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
4: 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I'm Stephen Boucher, and I'm surrounded by 16 professionals, including 4 CFPs and 4 CPAs. 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
5: This is a Bloomberg Money Minute. A new report says Google search poses unacceptable risks to kids. The Youth AI Safety Institute at Common Sense Media says Google search fails to detect suicide risks and provides instructions for creating deepfakes. Some positivity for stocks this morning. That's after a report showed inflation at the producer level is actually tamer than some thought. OpenAI is testing a mobile screen-free smart speaker to serve as a human-like AI companion. Sources say it can control smart home appliances and tap into ChatGPT. And McDonald's adding a new sauce to the menu, the creamy garlic-infused Caesar, coming next week for the Caesar snack wrap or the bacon Caesar McCrispy. But after McDonald's teases on social media, some pushback from consumers who want to know why McDonald's is not bringing back the Caesar salad to go with it. Yank the salads during the pandemic as it simplified menu offerings. This report is sponsored by Vanguard Investor Choice, a proxy voting program for eligible Vanguard index funds. Denise Pellegrini, Bloomberg Radio.
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2: 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It wasn't, you know, the Democrats that did it or Republicans or whatever. And I'm sorry I confused that here a bit. But what I had in mind was what I'm about to tell you, because there are those in this country that do or getting to the point to where they will kill each other. You have to be carefully taught and brought to a point to where you could kill your neighbors. And I want to talk to you about that next.

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6: 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I'm Marty Casper. A Shattuck man was arrested after police discovered 2 hand grenades inside his car Tuesday afternoon. Evan Giroux was arrested during the traffic stop outside of the Stewart shop on Route 9P in Stillwater. They say they found the grenades after a sheriff's canine sniffed out drugs, leading to a search of the car. Stewart's was evacuated out of an abundance of caution. A man drowned in Lake George Tuesday afternoon just north of Green Island. Warren County deputies say 30-year-old Noel Samdi from Rego Park had rented a pontoon boat for the day with 5 friends and was swimming with some of them when he went under. President Trump's former personal lawyer is expected to face some tough questions today from the Senate in his bid to become the next U.S. Attorney General. In today's hearing, senators are expected to grill Acting Attorney General Todd Blanche about his handling of the department files related to Jeffrey Epstein. 3 people were killed in a plane crash in the North Country Monday night near the Adirondack Regional Airport in Saranac Lake. Authorities say the plane lost communication with the ground right after it took off near Route 186. Forecasters are warning of dangerous flash flooding in parts of Texas. National Weather Service warns there is a potential for life-threatening flooding through Friday as stormy weather patterns dump heavy rain over parts of Texas. 5 to 8 inches of rain could fall across the Texas Hill Country. The American League beat the National League 4-0 in Tuesday's Major League Baseball All-Star Game from Philadelphia. Yankees outfielder Cody Bellinger received the Ted Williams All-Star Game MVP award. The American League has now won 11 of the last 13 All-Star Games and 23 of the last 29, dating back to 1997. The Glenn Beck program continues on News Radio 103.1 and 810 WGY, the Capital Region's breaking news, traffic, and weather station.
7: Checking traffic on Interstate 787. 787 going northbound from the thruway to Route 7. You'll find no delays, no issues. Everything is moving up to speed so far this morning. And the Northway northbound from I-90 to the Twin Bridges. You'll find everything is moving up to speed there as well. From the Market 32 Price Chopper Traffic Center, I'm Kenny Dees.
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10: The WGY AccuWeather forecast, hot, hazy, breezy, and less humid today. Wildfire smoke can reduce air quality and cause a hazy sky and a beautiful sunset. The high 91 today and the low down to 67 tonight. Mostly sunny, still very warm Thursday, breezy in the afternoon, the high 88. Mostly sunny Friday, the high of 85. From the WGY Weather Center, I'm meteorologist Jason Caterina.
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15: Large hail, damaging winds.
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16: Hello, America. Welcome to the Glenn Beck program. We're glad you're here. New study out shows home prices across the U.S. are surging to all-time highs. What is causing that? Now, the administration says that's not true. They are actually coming down, and it's largely due to we are taking people and moving them out of the country. We're sending them back home. I don't know which one is true, but let's take the home prices across the U.S. are surging. Let's take that as true. What's the cause of it? What is happening? Why are more and more people turning to socialism? Because they're saying that is true, and here's the solution. So we have to learn how to speak. We have to learn how to defend capitalism and the free market. And I'm going to try to teach you how you can teach others this hour. And I want to start with a couple of stories that are in the news today, including one from a millennial who has just written a great story. Her name is Emma Camp, and she wrote a great story on X about a vintage refrigerator. And I want to get into that and then talk to you about changing the language that we all use. Otherwise, we're going to lose. So, you want to win? Stick around. We begin in 60 seconds. 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Okay, so there's a story written by Emma Camp, which I just think is really, really good. She writes, capitalism is beginning a bad rap. According to one 2025 Gallup poll, only 54% of Americans have a positive view of capitalism. Note, this is why we should stop using the word capitalism and free market. More Democrats think highly of socialism, more highly than capitalism. Another survey, 2019, found that younger Americans were the least likely to have positive feelings about capitalism. Why is this happening? One underrated factor may be that many Americans don't have strictly economic definition of capitalism. When I hear capitalism, I think of an economic system where goods are distributed by markets rather than governments. I've realized now, when talking about economics online and in person, that's an unusual perspective. When many people say capitalism, they mean the status quo. Even if this status quo involves a lot of problems caused not by the free markets, but by the government regulation and cronyist intervention. This is so important. You stop using capitalism, and this is why we have to defend the free market. Because automatically it sounds like something new, because that is true. When you say capitalism, you're like, we've tried that. It doesn't work. No. And then you have to get into explain, we haven't been doing capitalism for... So take that problem away easily by saying free market. I want to talk to you about the free market, because the free market, a true free market, doesn't have a lot of the stuff that capitalism is doing right now. And that is getting in bed with the government, and you can open the conversation and they'll actually hear you. Okay. The housing market, the most obvious example of this, younger people's lives, lived experience of capitalism was one of central planning and massive shortages of the single most important item that they consume. So she's right. Why do we have a housing shortage? Let me explain the housing shortage in a way that I think people can understand, because here's what is happening. You have too many people trying to get into a house because you just introduced 15 to 20 million people. So they're looking for houses or apartments. 15 to 20 million people that we didn't plan for suddenly overnight are here and competing for a house or an apartment that you want. Let me explain it this way. Let's say you wanted to go to watch, I don't know, the United States soccer team play, I don't know, Peru. And it was going to happen in Los Angeles, and you're like, I want to go. And I've been to Los Angeles before. The hotels are expensive, but they're not crazy. But all of a sudden, you notice that weekend, the prices are outrageously expensive on hotels. And you're like, capitalism, they're just greedy. No, why did the price go up? The price went up because now you have not only people from, you know, the area coming in, but you're bringing people from all over the world. All the people from Peru that want to come in, they need a hotel too. So you've just now doubled the amount of hotels that you normally have and the city is built for. And you've got people from all over the world and everybody wants one. And so what happens is you either feel ripped off because this hotel just took advantage of us because they were so expensive. Yes, because there was a shortage of supply. Or you end up being an hour and a half away in a crappy hotel and you're like, I paid so much money and I was staying at this. I mean, there was a hooker right at the door. Okay. The ticket of the game was so expensive. Yes, because people, so many people all over the world want to go and buy that ticket. That's how it works. And there's nothing wrong with any of that. There's no cronyism involved in that. That's just how it works. And that's what's happening with your home. You've just brought 20 million people in. And so they're all competing for the same apartment or the same home. So she writes in this article, recently, a video went viral showing the inside of a 1958 GE refrigerator. The appliance restorer behind the camera started the video by declaring they just don't build things like they used to. And then he shows off some unusual features like rotating shelves. Just about all the commenters seem to think the reason modern refrigerators aren't as nice as the one in the video is because, guess, capitalism. They made everything worse while making everything more expensive. Okay. More than 46,000 likes on that comment. Another comment with thousands of likes declared capitalism is literally built on the premise that things are not reliable. What? This particular fridge, she writes, was almost certainly far more expensive than a comparable appliance today. While I couldn't track down the price for that exact model, I did find an ad for a similar looking refrigerator in 1958 in the Sears catalog. That refrigerator was listed at $399.95. See, you can't buy a refrigerator for $330. Yeah, okay, but in today's dollars, that's $4,600. A quick internet search reveals that most refrigerators today are much less expensive than that. Then Wirecutter, a product review website, made a list of the best refrigerators on the market earlier this year. Only one of them came within $1,000 of the 1958 refrigerator's price tag. If you're looking to drop $4,600 on a fridge for the same reason, You'll end up buying a luxury product. A similarly priced smart fridge is nearly 10 cubic feet larger than the 1958 one. It has a built-in ice maker, including a setting for making clear cocktail spheres, a special viewing window, and a drawer with a chilled wine setting. If that doesn't convince you that appliances today are better than their mid-century counterparts, modern refrigerators are also much more energy efficient. And contrary to the complaints that modern appliances are built to break, the longevity of our refrigerators has barely budged in 30 years. In 1990, 38.2% of family refrigerators were more than 10 years old. In 2020, it was 35.1%. The median American looking to buy a refrigerator today is better off than his grandfather in the 1950s. The appliances themselves are cheaper, they're better, and he himself is richer, so it takes him fewer hours of work to be able to afford an equivalent expense. Competition from imports and technological innovation, both hallmarks of free market capitalism, are why our appliances are bigger and better than they once were. Capitalism, as it turns out, isn't why you can't have cool vintage refrigerators. It's why many of us can afford a refrigerator in the first place. In 1950, about 20% of homes didn't have a refrigerator. Do you know anybody who has a home that doesn't have a refrigerator today? When capitalism is an all-purpose scapegoat for any problem, it's easy to take for granted America's considerable material abundance. In this case, the problem seems to be more about the fact that vintage appliances look cool than anything else, plus a mistaken belief that the modern refrigerator just doesn't last as long. The status quo is far from perfect. Young Americans are facing real affordability problems, most obviously in the form of housing crisis caused by government regulations, yes, that impede new construction, yes. But while we may not have utopia, we also live in a world that is better than anything our forebears had to contend with. It's much better to live in a world with abundant, inexpensive consumer goods, a world in which people can become jaded about those cheap products, than a world where necessities are costly. I'll take my modern fridge any day. Again, this comes from Emma Camp, who I just think just distilled this really, really well. So I want to get into some language, and I want to talk to you about there's three categories of people that are searching for answers, and I'll explain. But first, let me take a quick break, and then I want to talk to you about, take one guy, he's in his, let's say, early 20s. You know this person. First real job, watching his rent go up 8% while his raise comes in at 3. His dad worked one job, raised 3 kids on it, and he does the math, and it doesn't add up, and he's like, wait, this is not what I was promised. The deal has changed. Okay, so you know that person. Let me talk about them here in just a second. First, let me tell you about our sponsor.
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So let's say this 20-something that we all know, they're in their early 20s, first real job, they can't make ends meet, they can't find a job, they've been promised you just keep your nose to the grindstone, you get good grades, blah, blah, blah, and it all, and then everything has changed. They're thinking clearly. This 20-something knows there's a real problem here, and there is. And the people that they say of their peer group in, let's say, college, they say, man, I can't make ends meet. And they're like, I know, this system sucks. And then they all start talking about how this system and capitalism is bad. And then somebody in the group, or maybe a professor, is pushing Karl Marx. And everybody who came after Marx, such as Zoran Mamdani or AOC, and they tell them, they reinforce the system is the problem. The whole thing needs to be replaced. And that makes sense. Because what are we talking about? We're talking about capitalism. And they already associate capitalism with something that has failed. And perception is reality. That's the most important thing. Read Positioning Battlefield or Battleground of Your Mind. It came out in the 80s. And it was about the Cold Wars. And it's true. And it's something that I struggled with a long time ago. Perception is reality. Got to change perception. Got to change perception. Well, yeah, but you better know what you're doing because it's reality. It's not just the way people, it's reality to them. Okay. And they're responding to something that is true. And if you deny it, you're never going to get past it. The wealthy do have more political power than the rest of us. Okay. They do. The big businesses do. Markets crash and they take people's houses down with them. Some things do feel wrong in the way we price things, shoes, a kidney, a vote, medicine. And we have to give real answers for those things. So I want to talk about where that road actually goes with specifics. Slogans are how you get people to stop listening. On that road, one entity replaces the market. It decides what gets made, who makes it, who gets it. And the pitch is there are not going to be any more rich people. There's no more billionaires, no more exploitation, no more accidents of birth deciding your life. The problem with that pitch is information. When you have millions of people buying and selling every day, the price is what tells the story. Beef gets expensive in Chicago. Okay, people are complaining about beef prices. What does that do? That tells the rancher in Nebraska, he knows, raise more cattle, you know, make it cheaper. But he can't if the government is on top of him and they haven't stopped monopolies or they're making it more and more difficult to raise more cattle. Okay, bread runs short in one city. Grain moves in from three states over. It's a signal system that runs 24 hours a day. Nobody designed it, and it mostly works, okay, without anybody above it. When one entity replaces all of that with a plan, the signal

0: signal is lost. And when you lose the signal, they don't know that a village is starving until the village is almost dead. Okay? This has happened over and over again. Ukraine, 1932. Stalin's plan for the farm was simple. Seize the grain. They set the quotas, and if he didn't make it, they shot the farmer who resisted. Well, they say between 3 and 5, it could be as high as 7 or 8 million people starved in Ukraine in 1 year. That was the breadbasket. 1 year, it's the breadbasket of all of Europe. Stalin comes in, puts in his planned centralized policies, and they starve to death in a year. China, 1958 to 1962. Mao tells the peasant farmers, you got to melt your farm tools down to make steel, because they had to have steel. Well, the crops now are rotting in the fields because they don't have anything. They don't have any machinery to get it. Somewhere between 15 and 45 million people died between 1958 and 1962 in 4 years. Why? Well, we don't know the exact number because the regime never counted because it didn't care about the people. Cambodia, 1975, Pol Pot emptied the cities in a weekend. Anyone who wore glasses was suspected of being an intellectual, and they all had to die. And if you don't think that's possible, you haven't been looking around. 1.5 million people out of a population of 7 were worked to death or shot in 4 years. That's the old history. Let me give you some new history on when people replace that signal with a hand, a centralized hand. Venezuela, 1998. They elected Hugo Chavez. Fair election. Oil-rich country, richer per person than Brazil, richer than most of its neighbors, only behind us in the Western Hemisphere. Chavez and then Maduro took over the oil company, then took over the food distribution, and they set the policies and the prices by decree. By 2017, the average Venezuelan had lost 19 pounds. They were eating the zoo animals. In peacetime, the shelves were empty, the money was worthless, roughly 7 million people, close to a quarter of the country, left the country. They walked to Colombia, they boated to Trinidad, they lined up outside the U.S. consulates in Ecuador. The country still has the largest proven oil reserves in the world. Have you seen the price of oil? Cuba, 65 years in, same story, smaller scale. 2021, tens of thousands of Cubans marched in the streets. Biggest protest since the revolution in 2021. Do you know how they stopped those protests? Beatings and arrests. 2 years after, more Cubans have left the aisle than the boat lift in 1994, the rafter crisis. When you subsidize the housing and you ration the food and you jail the doctors, this is what you get. You get young people on a boat. North Korea, look at the satellite photos at nighttime. Completely dark, except a little pinprick. You know who lives there? The elites. Okay? One side runs the market and the other side runs a plan. And that's why millions of people, over 100 million people, have died from communism in the last 120 years. Now, let me explain how we present that to people next. All right, let me tell you about our sponsor. It's Legacy Box. One day your kids are going to become curious about the people who came before them. You're going to do your best. You'll tell them stories. You'll describe their great-grandparents, what they were like. You'll try to explain their sense of humor, the way they talk, the way they smile, the little things that made them them. But when your parent dies, you're like, I should have asked grandma, grandpa, or I should have asked mom and dad more questions. I had more questions. I just thought they would be there. And I kind of knew these stories, but I didn't. They just always heard them talk, you know, they heard you talk about them. 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
5: 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I'm Marty Casper. The United States Marshal Service is offering a $5,000 reward for information that helps bring in Keene Wiggins as the search for Chardonnay Tice's killer continues. Authorities say he shot her at a 2nd Avenue home in Troy in May. Wall Street's opening with stocks higher this morning. Oil prices have been perking up after U.S. Central Command said it began launching a wave of strikes against Iran. West Texas Intermediate futures were up about 1% at above $80 a barrel. International Brent also gained around 0.6%. At the opening bell, all three major averages were in the green. Alternating lane closures in Stillwater along State Route 4 between Ferry Lane and State Route 32 now underway daily from 7 till 7 through August. Expect delays. The Glenn Beck program continues on News Radio 103.1 and 810 WGY, the Capital Region's breaking news, traffic, and weather station.
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7: Checking traffic on the Northway. The Northway going southbound from Ushers Road to the Twin Bridges. You'll find no delays or issues. Everything is moving up to speed so far this morning. And Route 7 westbound from 787 to the Northway. You'll find that everything is moving up to speed. From the Market 32 Price Chopper Traffic Center, I'm Kenny Dees.
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11: The WGY Active Weather Forecast, less humid today, but still hot, hazy, and breezy. Wildfire smoke can reduce the air quality and cause a hazy sky today and tonight, and a beautiful sunset. The high 91 today, the low 67 tonight. Mostly sunny, not as hot, but still very warm Thursday. Breezy in the afternoon with the high of 88. And mostly sunny Friday, the high of 85. From the WGY Weather Center, I'm meteorologist Jason Caterina.
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3: Communism has no meaning anymore, okay? We have been saying communist forever, ever. And to a lot of people, that is, you know, I've heard them cry wolf about communism 1,000 times. People are not necessarily communists. Not everybody is a communist. Let me give you 3 categories of what I think people are going through right now, especially if they're under 30 and maybe under 40. I don't know. But I think there are 3 categories. There is the valid disillusioned person that has real grievance, that is looking at things and like, I worked hard. I did everything I was supposed to, and I can't afford a house and a reasonable house. I can't afford to start a family. I can't find a job. And it's all because of capitalism. No, some of it is about crony capitalism. But again, nobody listens. Nobody listens. And so they're not communists. They don't want gulags. They don't want millions dead. They don't understand. And no one's talking to them except the, quote, socialists, who are now finding out in the study I told you about yesterday, about 51% of the DSA, they're communists, self-acclaimed communists. And there's a big difference between a socialist and a communist. And so you have the disillusioned who are just trying to figure things out. And then they start listening to socialists. And they don't realize 51% of the people that are behind this are communist. And if they do, they may not even know what communists are, what they've done. They don't know the history because they've never been taught. That's the second category. They start to become socialist, but they still are just, they're looking, they actually believe in the utopia. They believe this will make things better, okay? And then there's the third category, the category that actually are killers and thieves and communists. Okay, because once you know you're a communist and you declare it and you know what that means, well, then I put you in a separate category. But the first 2 categories, the majority of people that we're talking about who are voting for socialists, they have no idea. They have no idea. So we can't just yell communist because they're not going to listen. Okay, and I don't want a better insult. I want a better word. I want something you can point to. You know, something that fair-minded people can't just wave away because I don't know what's in their heart, okay? But I want them to know, and I want to be able to describe what their policies that they are claiming they're for, what it does. So let me take you back to Paris in 1850. 2 years earlier, 1848, a couple of Germans publish a little pamphlet, you know the one. And in the middle of it, one of these Germans, Karl Marx, does the thing his followers today will not do. He tells you plainly what it's all for. The whole theory, he writes, boils down to a single sentence.

0: the abolition of private property. I don't think any of these people who are young socialists want to get rid of their cell phone, their house, their car, whatever it is. But that's what it actually is. It boils down to the abolition of private property. That's his goal in his words, okay? So Marx names the goal, but it takes a Frenchman, believe it or not, to name the machine, and it's Bastiat. Bastiat is a member of the French Assembly. 1848, he has front row seats to socialism's very first live experiment, okay? France is deciding it's going to guarantee every man a job paid for by taking from men who already have a job, and he watches it start, and then he watches it quickly break. In 1850, he now has TB, and he writes this book called The Law. It's a little book. You should get it. And he hands us a phrase that we don't use, and he calls it legal plunder. He chose those two words really carefully. Plunder, what does that mean? It means taking something that isn't yours. And we know that's wrong. We teach that as kids. You don't take that. That's not yours. And we build prisons for it. But Bastiat noticed something funny, and we've talked about this before. When one man does it, we call it robbery, and we lock him up. But when somebody who wears the robes of government does it, a bill, a program, a vote, we call it justice. And we hold a ribbon cutting for it. Same act, same taking of something that doesn't belong on to you. You're taking it from somebody else. But you just put on a robe, so you're not a criminal. So what's the best tool in this fight? It's a test. You want to know if a law is plunder? Don't argue the label, okay? Just look at it. Does it take from some people what belongs to them and hand it to people it doesn't belong to? Does it let one citizen do to another through the government what he'd be arrested for doing himself? That's the whole test. Could you do that yourself? If the answer is no, because you'd go to prison for it, then you can't assign that. You don't have the right to do it, so you cannot assign that right to the government. Okay? That's the whole test. And notice what it's not. What it's not is you're a bad person. You're a communist. Do you own a Che poster? None of that. It's just a mechanism. You run it on a policy, and the policy passes or it fails. You can roll your eyes at the name, but not the test, okay? You can't roll your eyes at a mechanism. So here's the new vocabulary, as I see it. And I'd be interested in talking to anybody else who has a better idea, but I think we need to redefine a few things. First, four words, and I'll show you why each one's work. First, the machine itself, the politics of plunder. You use this for the act, the transfer, the seizure, the confiscation that's dressed up as compassion. It's the politics of plunder. It's the politics of thievery, okay? Theft. It works because it drags the fight off of feelings and off of the field of politics and into facts. You're not accusing anybody of secret ideology. You're not pointing and saying, look, there's a bunch of communists. What you're pointing to is what this proposed law would do in daylight. And say, let's run the test on that, because this seems like the politics of plunder, the politics of thievery, of theft. Second, the men who run it. They're not politicians. They're confiscators. The confiscation class. This one works because it defines a man by what he does, not by what he feels. Well, he's a dirty commie. No. His job is to confiscate those things that are not his. I can't see his heart. I can see your voting record. Are you voting for the confiscators? A confiscator is anybody whose answer to every problem on God's green earth is the same. Take more from somebody else, not me, but from somebody else, and let the state decide who deserves it. You're confiscating property. Now, you know, I don't have to prove that person loves Stalin. I only have to show you that his hand is in somebody else's pocket. The third is the worldview underneath all of this, and that's the taker's creed, the thieves' creed. There are only two ways to get things in the world. There's just two. You can make it, you can grow it, you can trade for it, you can earn it, and that's the maker's way. Or you can take it. Whether it's you just being a thief or you've just given a right that you don't have yourself and you've given that to the government and you've given it to a guy with a badge and you call that taking, that thievery, fairness. Now it's really simple to see and none of it is political. Okay. Let me give you this. A guy spends all summer raising a chicken. He feeds it. He sits up at night guarding it from the fox. He's built a fence around it. He bought the food. He frets over it like it's family because it's feeding his family. And then his neighbor, who raised nothing, didn't do anything all summer, risked nothing, lost no sleep, sends some guy that he has hired over to your house and cuts the chicken in half and says, I'm taking half the bird. You're like, wait, what? It's compassionate. No, it's theft. You don't have a right to do that. It says the man who produced is suspect and the man who redistributes it is holy. That's insanity. Say the inversion out loud and people will feel it because everybody listening knows in his bones the difference between earning and taking. And here's the fourth one, the quietest, maybe the cruelest one. The architects of dependency. Because this is where the road ends. Plunder. If you take from the maker long enough, what does he do? And this is where communism fails all the time. What happens? You take from somebody who's a maker long enough, what do? They either, if they can, get out of your country, or they just stop making. Because why am I doing it? Why? Half or everything that I own, I can't own any property anymore. I don't have anything that's mine. Why am I doing anything? I'll just stand in line with everybody else. You feed the taker long enough. You feed them. They forget how to feed themselves. So you didn't rescue the poor man. You built the poor man. You designed him. And here's what's really nefarious about this. You designed him to need you forever. You've just made, I mean, you would be arrested if you did this in business. You've just made a permanent client, a permanent patron, both of them mistaking the chain for a gift. You've just enslaved them and they're thanking you for it. Now your neighbor who votes for every bit of this, is he a monster? No, he's not dreaming of the gulag. He sees a sick kid or a broke grandmother or a man who just lost his job and thinks, you know, the strong should help the weak. And they ought to. That instinct is one of the best things about humans. That's what Jesus teaches us, okay? That you share. Jesus never taught that you take. You share. But watch what the machine does with a good intention once you feed into it. And it's a number. It's actually a number from a graveyard. Scholars put together something called Every Home Should Have This Book. It's called The Black Book of Communism. And it counted the last, all of the dead of the last century's communist regimes. And it lands somewhere between 94 million and north of 100 million human beings. Russia, China, Cambodia, North Korea, Cuba, 100 million. Now, how do you kill 100 million people? It's easy. It starts with a lie. They died from a mechanism. Run all the way to the end. Because the moment you grant the state can take from anyone to give to anyone else, you've torn down the only fence that ever protected a human being. A line around what is his. Once that fence is down, there's no logical place to stop. Not his property, not his farm, not his church, not his speech, not in the end, his life. The confiscators always start with your wallet because it's the easiest thing to justify what they're doing. But the wallet was never the prize. The wallet is just the first thing over the fence. So I'd like to suggest we put the word communist down or at least use it sparingly. the more we use that word, it's worn out and they know it. Pick up the test instead. Next time they roll out a program, don't shout communist. Ask a question out loud. Does this take from somebody what was his and hand it to somebody else that it never belonged to? If it does, you don't have to guess at the heart or argue politics. You know what you're looking at. You're looking at the confiscators. And now you have a new word that they actually have to think about and not just laugh off or roll their eyes. It's not a slur. It's truth. Back in a minute. Every moment in history has something in common. Sooner or later, it has to build. It's not enough to complain about the way things are. At some point, you have to create something better. You have to build your own schools, your own churches, your own businesses, your own communities. That's why I've talked so much about building a parallel economy. 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
1: This is a Bloomberg Money Minute. Some optimism on Wall Street this morning after a report showed weaker than expected inflation at the producer level and after chipmaker ASML boosted its sales forecast. Joseph Johnson & Johnson, though, under pressure. Revenue beat the average estimate from analysts, but its medical device unit came in slightly below estimates. That's due to weakness in the Abiomed heart pump business. Some bad news for homebuyers. Mortgage rates rising to 6.65%, up from 6.58 on a 30-year fix. Highest in almost a year, according to the Mortgage Bank Association. And social media has become the Wild West for sexual health testing, with companies like U-Test using brand ambassadors like rugby players and OnlyFans models and companies marketing tests for sexually transmitted diseases as home tests when they actually require the input of a medical professional because of the high risk of false negatives. And this report is sponsored by Vanguard Investor Choice, a proxy voting program for eligible Vanguard index funds. Denise Pellegrini, Bloomberg Radio.
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6: 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They don't think that's extreme. I do, and we're going to talk about that when I come back. Also, apparently Taco Bell may be the source of the diarrhea. How redundant is this story? We'll get into that coming up.

0: 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President John F. Kennedy once said, "Israel is not created in order to disappear. 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
5: 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I'm Marty Casper. We can add smoke to the hazy, hot, and humid weather. Some Canadian wildfire smoke is tracking across all of New York State today, plus most of New England and Pennsylvania. People with sensitive respiratory systems should limit outside time until the smoke clears. Taco Bell's reportedly being investigated as a possible source of the growing cyclosporiasis outbreak. A report initially in the Washington Post says the outbreak may be tied with lettuce and other items in Taco Bell food. In recent days, signs appeared at a Detroit area Taco Bell restaurant notifying customers that the location could not serve lettuce, cilantro, onions, pico de gallo, or guacamole because of a national recall. There's now nearly 7,000 cases of the stomach bug across 34 states. The investigation reportedly involves both federal and state health officials, but the FDA has not announced a recall involving Taco Bell. A Shattuck man was arrested after police discovered two hand grenades inside of his car Tuesday afternoon. Evan Giroux was arrested during the traffic stop outside of Stewart's Shop on Route 9P in Stillwater. They found the grenades after a sheriff's canine sniffed out drugs, leading to a search of his car. Stewart's was evacuated out of an abundance of caution. Giroux faces several charges. Spain is heading to the World Cup final. They beat France 2-0 in Tuesday's semifinal in Arlington, Texas. They now await the winner of today's match between England and Argentina. The final will be played Sunday in New Jersey. The Glenn Beck program continues on News Radio 103.1 and 810 WGY, the Capital Region's breaking news, traffic, and weather station.
6: Checking traffic on Route 7. Route 7 going eastbound from the Northway to 787. You find no delays, no issues. Everything is moving up to speed so far this morning. And Interstate 90 going eastbound from the Northway to 787. You'll find that everything is moving up to speed there as well. From the Market 32 Price Chopper Traffic Center, I'm Kenny Dees.
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9: The WGY AccuWeather forecast, hot, hazy, breezy, and less humid today. Wildfire smoke can reduce air quality and cause a hazy sky and a beautiful sunset. A high 91 today and the low down to 67 tonight. Mostly sunny, still very warm Thursday, breezy in the afternoon, the high 88. Mostly sunny Friday, the high of 85. From the WGY Weather Center, I'm meteorologist Jason Caterina.
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8: Hello, America, and welcome to the Glenn Beck Program, live from Los Angeles, California, where absolutely nothing makes sense. I'm going to try to make sense of the world, and I'm going to let people speak for themselves, quite honestly. Just going to roll some tape on some things that have been said here in the last 24 hours and let you decide what makes sense and what doesn't make sense. We'll do that here in just a second. First, let me tell you about our sponsor. By the way, did you hear Daylight Savings Time? Oh, we finally got rid of it. Well, we didn't get rid of it. The House voted against it, but the Senate probably is not going to. But don't you feel so much better that the Congress is in there fighting for the things you really think are important? Oh, man. Oh, I mean, and why is the GOP worried that they might have a hard time getting elected and reelected or holding onto their power? I can't imagine why I might be having it right now. Let me tell you about American financing. Sailors don't set the sails at once. They leave them there for the whole voyage. No, they don't. The wind changes, the weather changes, the sea changes. And if you keep the sails in exactly the same position, no matter what's happening around you, you're going to drift off course, way off course. And your financing is the same way. 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Your family has changed. 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
8: Gosh, I just don't even know where to start. Things are so crazy. Well, I mean, since we have Congress in the news and they were making such important decisions yesterday, why don't I start with Chuck Schumer? Because this is as important as what they did yesterday. I mean, sure, we could get, I feel like we need a marching band for what they did yesterday, you know? Oh, we have one.
10: Wars expand. Next band, left-handed rubber.
8: Yes, left-handed rubber bands. I hope they bring that up. I hope that they could work on something like the Save America Act, but nope, nope. We got the daylight savings. And by the way, doesn't look like Senate's going to pass that. So there's a fight worth that. I wonder who's going to stop it. If we could just get them on the record so we would know it was John Thune, then, well, then, you know, because that's what they're doing with the Save America Act. Yeah, but see, when he doesn't pass it, then we'll know it was John Thune. Oh, well, that's going to make me feel so much better. Thank you.

0: Okay, all right, okay. Let me take you on something that actually matters as much as that. Chuck Schumer, yesterday, apparently, is this happening in the Senate? I have not heard this, but Ricky keeps telling me you got to get to Chuck Schumer in the Senate because it's. Did this happen on the floor of the Senate?
1: It happened on the floor of the Senate yesterday. Allegedly, could be AI. Don't think it is, but we report you decide.
0: I love a good scandal. Here it is, cut three.
2: And we need a complete investigation that's independent. Now on Iran and the NDAA, when all the Trump administration...
0: We're down to fart.
1: Oh, what a metaphor.
0: I mean, he laughed after it. So play it again. He laughed after it. I don't think it is AI. Listen.
2: And we need a complete investigation that's independent. Now on Iran and the NDAA, when all the Trump administration...
0: I got to tell you, I think it's appropriate, too. I think... It is absolutely appropriate. It is like exactly like, you know, how seriously we should take anything that's coming out of this guy's mouth or any of them, quite honestly, any of them. You know, hey, what we're going to do is we're going to fix the economy. Yeah, I'm with you on that one. Yep, that's what we're going to do. Do we know, has he been at Taco Bell? Because I guess Taco Bell now is the one that is responsible for this virus that is going around, or this
1: bug
0: that's going around.
1: Let's not slander Taco Bell. They are under investigation, but we don't know for sure.
0: Under investigation.
1: But it does appear that Schumer is a victim of the cyclosporiasis outbreak. Which is
0: the cyclosporiasis.
1: Lots of explosive diarrhea. Lots of diarrhea.
0: That's what it is. Yeah. It's explosive diarrhea. And I haven't been following the story. I know everybody's talking about the explosive diarrhea. But when I heard that it might be Taco Bell, I'm like, that's redundant. Because, I mean, what is, because you always have diarrhea. You go to Taco Bell, you always have that. But now it's not just because of their food, it's what might be in their food or on the lettuce. Is that what's happening? And are we measuring this just by the velocity that it comes out of your body at the end? Because it's usually pretty fast. You know, you could have a big burrito supreme, and all of a sudden, I mean, you are like, I got to run to the bathroom. But now I guess now it's worse, and it can happen to senators at any time. Oh, God bless you, Taco Bell. There's a place for you, you know? I like Taco Bell. There are times when you just crave Taco Bell, but you should just eat it while you're on the toilet. Anyway, let me go to DSA now. The Democratic Socialists of America. Here's their latest. Now, this is the co-chair of the Democratic Socialists of America. Now, anybody who thinks that, well, they're just, they, you know what, they just want

0: to, they just want to make sure that housing prices are lower, and they just have different ideas. Okay, well, here's one of their different ideas that they just passed. Listen to this.
1: So would you like to abolish the Senate?
2: That's part of our platform, and we don't think that's extreme. We think it's a change that would help make this country more democratic.
0: Okay, remember when you said you just wanted the government to follow the Constitution? You were called an extremist, a dangerous extremist. They want, and you hate, that was my other favorite of it, you hated the government. You were talking about the founders, you were quoting the Federalist Papers, and somehow or another, you hated the government. This guy is saying, we don't think it's extreme to abolish the Senate. And I can guarantee you, nobody, that should be everywhere. These guys are winning elections. Are you seeing that? That should lead, if I would have said that when the Tea Party was going on, we should abolish the Senate, that would have led the news everywhere in America. Everywhere, as proof I was a dangerous extremist that hated our government. This is nowhere, and it's part of their platform. By the way, you somebody who just doesn't know history, you already screwed up the Senate. Okay, you've already screwed it up. It was you progressives that took it and made it into what it is. It used to represent, they say now, it only represents the millionaires and the billionaires and the giant corporations. Yeah, why is that? Why is that? Because you took the Senate, which was supposed to be a deliberative body. The people are represented by the House. The House is the people's court. Not actually the people's court. It's the House of the people. That's why you have to elect them every 2 years, because they hold the purse strings. They're the ones for taxes. And so you wanted to be able to get rid of them quickly because they have to answer to the people immediately. But they worried that, well, who's going to pay attention to the rights of states? And so they put the Senate in, and that was a more deliberative body. And it was the each senator, they were never elected. Did you know that? The senators were not elected. The senators were selected by the state legislature. So Texas, they would have a group of, you know, the people in the legislature in Texas, they would take a vote and they would nominate, and then they would send that person to be the senator from the state of Texas, the person that would stand guard over the rights of Texas. When the progressives changed this, because it's just, you know what they're representing, the millionaires and the billionaires. Mm-hmm. When they changed that, what did they do? They made that a national election. So you lost the idea of somebody's protecting the states. Now that it doesn't work, what a surprise it doesn't work. Now we should just get rid of the Senate. Oh, my gosh. Now, not only that, but he'd like to take it a step further. Cut nine.
2: Our goal is to reframe politics around class lines in the United States, which is what the ruling class has been doing.
0: Stop. I want you to hear Karl Marx here. He wants to redefine politics. How exactly? Play that again.
2: Our goal is to reframe politics around class lines in the United States, which is what the ruling class has been doing forever. We want to transfer power from the 1% to the working class and mm-hmm. to replace capitalism with socialism, which means expanding democracy in every part of our lives. And that's how we're organizing people together. In other countries that got more expansive things like universal health care, it happened with class struggle. And that's with organized workers, with majorities of the population. Power is not conceded without struggle. And that means people have to organize in our own interests to win these things.
0: Notice he talks about health care. And what is he talking about health care? He's trying to make socialism sound like socialism from Sweden. Sweden and their health care system. You know, Sweden is more free market than the United States of America. Now, it wasn't always this way, you know, because they were like, we got to have free everything for everybody. And then what happened? They went broke. And so at least you want to be more like Sweden? Let's be more like Sweden. You know what they do? Yes, they tax people more. Yes, you pay a lot more. But everybody pays taxes. You know who they don't penalize? Businesses and millionaires or billionaires. They don't. Why? Because then they did that. They realized everyone who builds, everybody who makes something is moving out of the country. And we can't have that happen. So they stopped punishing those people. They kept those people and they said everybody has to pay taxes. You want this free health care, right? You get that free health care and it's the greatest ever in the world. Well, you're going to pay for it and everyone is going to pay for it. Well, that wasn't enough. In the 90s, they also realized we've got to we want to spend this money. We have to have people making this money. So they made the country much more free to do business. It is a freer market than the United States. What do these guys want to do? They want to punish the wealthy. They want to punish the people that make things. They want to make sure that only half of the country, or maybe even 10% of the country, is the one paying taxes. That's what they're promising. That it'll only be the rich that are going to pay taxes. They're doing exactly the opposite of what those countries that they claim have successful, you know, safety nets and safety nets the size that they want them. They're doing all of the opposite things. They are leading you to absolute destruction. Absolute destruction. But people are listening because nobody in Washington, you know, the most important thing Chuck Schumer has done in the last 30 days? That's the most important. That's the only thing we're talking about that Chuck Schumer has done. And the Republicans are not far behind them. Nobody's talking about what people are actually feeling. These people are. They're saying, hey, we got to have health care. We have to have cheaper health care. People all know that. So what do you want to do? You want to double down now on Obamacare that you already promised would be the answer to the cancer? You already promised that this would be the solution, that health care, that the average family would save $2,000 a year? Are you saving money since Obamacare came in? Because I'm not. No, I don't know anybody that is. It's worse than it was. At least the Swedes went, you know what? Let's learn from our problems here, and let's learn from the lessons that this socialist stuff, we want to have the socialized medicine and everything else, but we can't do it by punishing people who actually make and build. That's the difference. By the way, as we're struggling, there was another country that was going down this very road and they woke up, and Milei in Argentina just gave, let's play cut 10 here, just gave a speech on their Independence Day just last week, and listen to what he said.
3: Let's take a moment to analyze the path we've traveled in these recent years. We avoided a hyperinflation that would have plunged nearly 90% of Argentines into poverty. And as if that weren't enough, we also managed to reduce poverty, say, to 27 or 28%. We reduced the quasi-fiscal deficit from 15 points of GDP to zero. We carried out the largest adjustment in the history of humanity. We eliminated the currency controls that curtailed the freedom of people to save in dollars. We approved the incentive regime for large investments, which, totaling all projects, has reached the figure of $150 billion in investment commitments. We carried out more than 16,000 reforms in the vast legal framework that was stifling Argentines. We have had a fiscal surplus for months, deleveraging a country that lived subjected to the scourge of permanent debt. We are deleveraging the country.
0: Listen to that. Liberating the country. From near hyperinflation to a fiscal surplus. How? By doing the opposite of what socialists are now saying that they have the solution for. They have the solution. If you're looking, if the answer is, I want to be the way Argentina was, listen to the socialists. You want to go from near hyperinflation to fiscal surplus, put people back to work, build things, reduce poverty, then do what Milei is doing in Argentina. More in just a second. All right, a sponsor this half hour is Rapid Radios. One if by land, two if by sea. You probably recognize that line. It's from the famous poem about Paul Revere's Midnight Ride. Back then, if the British were coming, you know, communication options were a little, let's say, limited, honestly. I mean, things would have gotten a lot more smoothly if old Paula and his friends had, you know, rapid radios. What if by land or, you know, just grab your rapid radio? That's really the beauty of them. No messengers, no waiting, no horses, no wondering whether your message got through. 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Somebody's got to help me out on Cut 7 here. This is Mamdani. Apparently, rapes have gone up in New York. Listen to his answer on why that's happening.
4: She said, though, that rape and felony assaults are concerning to her in terms of those numbers, and that she, as the council, will continue to push for more officers. And she said that, you know, the NYPD is touting low numbers, but she's looking at different numbers. Somewhere in the middle is the truth. Where is it?
5: Well, I believe the NYPD, when they put forward their numbers, what we're seeing are some of the lowest numbers that New York City has seen in recorded history, yeah. Especially when it comes to murders and shootings. These are the lowest we've ever seen. And what I think is important to know is a lot of the increase in rape also comes from an expanded definition of what counts as rape, yeah. As well as survivors coming forward for acts that took place years prior. And we are thankful for them coming forward, the courage and the bravery it takes. But just to provide New Yorkers with that context.
0: I think that's the first time he's ever said, I believe the police. Isn't it? I mean, and I guess his answer makes sense. You know, it's just because we've expanded the definition of rape. If you expand the definition of rape, I guess you're going to have more people reporting rape. Either that, or you're just having more rapists, which could also very well be the reason, because you seem to have a problem with bad people in your city. But maybe that's, you know, just me. Do we have also the story? I've got to get to the story here in a minute about the homeschooling. These liberal podcasters, Jennifer Welsh and Angie Sullivan, I issued a challenge to them earlier today. I just want to make sure they hear it. And we're going to be reaching out to them because I'm dead serious. I'd like to prove them right, and they can do it so easily about homeschooling. We'll talk about that here in just a second. Also, the best states to live in. You know, CNBC came out with this thing last week, and they were like, yeah, these are the five best and worst states. Yeah, really, are they? I looked at the way they calculated them. I have a different calculation. I'll share that with you next. Hang on just a second. First, our sponsor is the International Fellowship of Christians and Jews. When everything is going well, it's easy to talk about your values. It's easy to say you believe in compassion and generosity and loving your neighbor. The real test comes when people are hurting. That's when you find out whether those words were just something you said or something you believed. When people are hurting, and then you add on top of that, now it's not so popular to help. Now where are your values? This is one of the reasons I'm grateful for the International Fellowship of Christians and Jews. While the headlines change from day to day, they keep showing up, and they provide food for hungry families, shelter for those who have been displaced, care for the elderly, emergency assistance to people in Israel whose lives have been turned upside down. Here's what's really important to me. It's not just that they are providing these things. It's a challenge to us to stand with your values and actually tell Jewish people you're not alone. We're not going to forget you this time. We're not going to just stand by quietly. 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That's your first hurdle. Are you willing to wear it on your lapel? 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
6: 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Next.
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9: 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I'm Artie Casper. Canadian wildfire smoke is making its way across New York State. An air quality health advisory is in effect for much of central and western New York. The DEC says air quality there will be unhealthy for sensitive groups. The air quality in the Capital Region, North Country, Hudson Valley, and New York City is considered moderate. Origo Park, Mandarin, and Lake George Tuesday afternoon near Green Island. Warren County deputies say 30-year-old Noel Samdi and five friends rented a pontoon boat for the day. He went under when some of them went swimming. The House has passed a bill that would make daylight saving time permanent. The Sunshine Protection Act would end the twice-a-year time changes, making daylight saving time the standard time nationwide. The legislation, which is backed by President Trump, now heads to the Senate. The Glenn Beck program continues on News Radio 103.1 and 810 WGY, the Capital Region's breaking news, traffic, and weather station.
10: Checking traffic on Interstate 787. 787 going southbound from Tibbetts Avenue to the Thruway. You'll find no delays, no issues. Everything is moving up to speed. And the Northway northbound from I-90 to the Twin Bridges. You'll find that everything is moving up to speed there as well. From the Market 32 Price Chopper Traffic Center, I'm Kenny Dees.
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14: The WGY AccuWeather forecast, less humid today, but still hot, hazy, and breezy. Wildfire smoke can reduce the air quality and cause a hazy sky today and tonight, and a beautiful sunset. The high 91 today, the low 67 tonight. Mostly sunny, not as hot, but still very warm Thursday. Breezy in the afternoon, but the high of 88. Mostly sunny Friday, the high of 85. From the WGY Weather Center, I'm meteorologist Jason Caterina.
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3: In our annual America's Top States for Business studies, okay, for business, it's our annual ranking of every state's business climate now in its 20th year. Okay, all right, let me just go through a couple of them. Oklahoma, one of the worst places to live. Here's what they said. Oklahoma imposes one of America's strictest bans on abortion. What does that have to do with business? State ranked 40th for worker protections. What do they mean by workers' protection? They mean the right to organize for a labor union. I don't know the businesses that love labor unions. Okay. Let's see. Alabama, same thing. Weaknesses, worker protections, health, and inclusiveness. Okay. Now, I mean, they get into some real hell holes, you know, real hell hole. Like, do I need to even say more than Utah? What a hell hole that place is. Texas. Oh, man. People can't get out of Texas fast enough. Indiana. With just 779 licensed child care facilities in a state of nearly 7 million people, Indiana finishes at the bottom for child care availability on a per capita basis. What's available is expensive, eating up 15% of the median income for household. Blah, blah, blah. Quality of life score. The strength is crime, low on crime, weakness, child care, air quality, and health. Texas. I love this. While Texas continues to lead the nation in attracting workers. Oh, I don't know. It's not just the workers that are moving to Texas. It's the business. You'd have all the workers in the world. If you didn't have businesses moving in, you'd have a lot of unemployment there. But those workers are finding a broad array of challenges when they get there. The Lone Star State has America's highest rate of people without health insurance at 16.7%. Now, you don't think that that might have something to do with, oh, I don't know, open borders? You think maybe that percentage might be up because of the open borders? The quality of life score is 78 out of 290 points because of child care, air quality. That's one of the reasons, the strengths that they have. The weaknesses, health, crime, border, inclusiveness, worker protections, it's a right to work state, and reproductive rights. Now, let me just go through this. Health, I guess you have to have healthy workers. Crime, you need crime. You're gonna have a problem doing business if crime is everywhere. But that's apparently a weakness. Now, where would that be a weakness? It would be a weakness on the border, or I would assume you would be saying, let's say, Austin, which is a blue city, Houston, which is a deeply blue city, or Dallas, which is also a deeply blue city. Inclusiveness, okay, and worker protections and reproductive rights. I got to tell you, at the office, as a businessman, because I just want so many of my workers just to have abortions, and all of the women that work for me, they're all like, Glenn, I can't work in Texas. I can't get an abortion. And I'm like, right? And that is so important to all of us here doing our jobs. America's worst place to live, Tennessee is one of them. Why? Inclusiveness. It's not the only area where the volunteers...

0: State falls short, but they make no apologies for a rash of state laws targeting the LGBTQ plus community. Yeah, the so-called bathroom law requiring transgender people to use facilities designated for their sex at birth. That's a target. They're targeting people. No, they're saying, no, we're protecting the women and the girls from creeps in the bathroom. That's what it is. Sorry. Yeah, I'm sorry. You were assigned that hose at birth. Go into the hose room. The state also explicitly bars localities from adopting their own anti-discrimination ordinances. To underscore the point, Lee signed a resolution designating June. This is why you don't want to live in Tennessee. Designating June Nuclear Family Month. Good God. You know what happens when you have a nuclear family? Businesses fall apart. You can't do business in a place where they're, you know what I mean? You just can't. You're going to do business where the families are strong? That's what I hate about Utah. You know, you go to Utah, oh, what a hellhole that place is. There are people who actually believe in God and, you know, the family is strong. You know, it's crazy. I hear people move into Utah all the time and they say, you know, it's so great here. It is so great. It's not like California. So great. The families are so great and there's so much to do for children because there's so many kids out here. You know, the only problem is, all these religious people. What do you think gave you the children and the families? Oh. So anyway, I decided I was going to put in my own recommendations. And this is just for, I'm trying to think of, you know, cause we have a very big blue state audience. Huge. Blue staters, they listen to this audience. Blue staters in this audience, probably 99% of the audience. And so I thought, I'm going to help them out. And so I made a list, you know, based on a couple of different, standards. For instance, I'm going to give you maybe, you know, three lists here. The first one, if you're looking for a state that has the fewest people that believe in God, the highest concentration of Hamas supporters, and the lowest marriage rates, oh, and if, you know, no state is complete. You got to have fewest people that believe in God. You know, you don't want any of those dirty religious people. You got to be surrounded by a bunch of people who love Hamas. You know, they don't stick to that old idea of marriage, but they're also overly educated. These are the best states for you. Massachusetts, number one. Number two, New York. I mean, Columbia, ground zero for the encampments, you know? So, Vermont, least religious state in America, and one of the lowest marriage rates. But the great thing is, education levels far above, you know, where you would think Vermont, because it's rural. You'd think that they'd just be a bunch of dummies, but they're not. They're overeducated. And that's why they're the least religious state, and the lowest marriage rates in the country. That's what you're looking for. You're looking for Vermont. And, of course, California or Washington State. Bottom five in religious affiliation. Top 10 in advanced degrees, you know, and sustained activism at the University of Washington. So you got that whole thing wrapped up. Just live in Seattle because that's not a hellhole. Now, if you're looking for a different kind of place, maybe you're looking for a place with the most morbidly fat people, you know, people who are so fat, you're like, they're going to die in the next 10 minutes. And you're looking for fat people who can't read and the weakest labor force. These are the five states for you. West Virginia, Mississippi, Louisiana, Nevada. Now, Nevada at number four is really because of the unemployment rates, only behind D.C. and California. Plus, roughly one in four adults lack basic literacy. So Nevada makes it. Obesity is only middling, you know, which keeps it out of the top three. But they're being pushed from behind, if you will, by D.C. and California as a state. Now, if you want to live in a place where it's super easy to find a drug dealer, and you want a lot of people living in tents, plus low test scores for your kids in school, and the most outrageously unreasonable housing costs, you need to live in New Mexico. That's number one, okay? Dead last in fourth grade math, and it's a deeply blue state, so you're going to love it there. 16 points below the national average in eighth grade math. Newsweek said that it fell another 13 points in eighth grade math from an already low base. And the American Enterprise Institute say it is chronically top tier overdose rate, and housing that's cheap on paper, but that's brutal because the incomes are so low, but you're going to be able to find drugs there. Okay. Nevada, bottom tier schools, Las Vegas housing market prices are far ahead, you know, of what you can make there. And it's a wide open corridor for fentanyl and meth. So you got that going for you. Number three is Alaska, but you got to live in Alaska. I mean, it's beautiful and everything, but I hear it gets cold. Number four is Oregon. So again, if you're looking for drugs, I mean, an easy way to get drugs, you got to find a drug dealer. You need them in 10 minutes. Oregon's your place to be. Homeless people living in tents. Hello, Portland, you know, and low test scores in school, but unreasonable housing costs. Oregon, and of course, California. California is great. Now, honorable mention here, Arizona and Washington just miss this list. But now let's just say you're the typical, stereotypical blue stater. And this is so bad. And your lifestyle is just calling for just nonstop liquor stores and strip clubs and casinos because you're a dirtbag. And you're like, I need to be surrounded by strip clubs, liquor stores, and casinos. Where do I go? Well, not to Utah. Not to Utah. No. I couldn't actually, I don't know why, I couldn't put together the list of the top 10. I could only do the bottom 10. The bottom five. So these are the places, if you are looking for strip clubs, you're looking for liquor stores and casinos, here's where you don't want to live. You don't want to live in Hawaii, which surprised me, honestly. You'd think there'd be a lot of that. Because I don't know if you know this. You know, it's like when you're in a car chase in Hawaii. Where are you going? The freeway's a circle. I mean, you're just going to end up in the same place. Why don't they just block it? Because you're coming back eventually. You know, there's not a lot to do on the guy. I mean, unless you're an outdoorsy person. Or you want human sacrifice in a volcano. It's probably the number one place to human sacrifice, you know, in a volcano. No legal casinos there. No lottery, you know, casino.org, none of that. They won't even let cruise ships fire up the slots in state waters. You know, what's weird, though, is it's not like cruise ships. If you have a casino in Hawaii, on a cruise ship, you can't pull into port. But if you're on a gay cruise, unlike the people who are really shocked, there were these gay cruises that were going to Egypt. No, Turkey. Sorry, Turkey. And it was a gay cruise. And they were shocked when they pulled in. And Turkey, because they're for, you know, I'm sure a lot of the people on board were like, hey, I'm with Hamas. You know, they love gay people. And so they pull into the dock, and they were shocked and horrified that there were places in the Middle East that don't accept gay people, even a ship of gay people. You know, what kind of country is that? It's rather amazing. There was somebody also that moved to Sweden. They were transgender, and they were like, I got to get out of America because it's so hateful. So they moved to the glorious land of Sweden. And now they're realizing, wow, they're bringing in a lot of people that are not Swedish, and they don't like transgender. And now they feel that their life is at stake, so they're moving back to the evil United States. It's weird. A lot of lessons being learned. But those are the states that you should live in, you know, if you're looking for those things. And you're welcome, CNBC. I did the work for you. So, you know, if you're looking to start a business, and you're a liquor store or a casino or a strip club, don't start in Hawaii, Utah, Alabama, South Carolina, or Idaho, because they're not interested in any of that. And there's your business tip from the Glenn Beck program. Now, let me tell you about our sponsor. 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You know who you are. You're the first one up in the morning. 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You show up, you keep your word, you built a life around doing the right thing and not the easy thing. 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
4: Our chief of content for the Glenn Beck program is rock star Ricky, of course. And Ricky, tomorrow, can we get in as many people that would have maybe some idea of what the president is going to talk about tomorrow at 9 p.m.? He says this is the biggest news and that America needs to wake up. No bigger news in America for free and fair elections than tomorrow night, what he's going to talk about and reveal.
5: You can't wait until 9 p.m. Eastern tomorrow night?
4: No,
5: to,
4: I can't.
5: You want to know ahead of time?
4: I do. I want to know ahead of time. So we're going to try to get some people on that can give us some kind of sneak peek, if possible. Otherwise, just blind speculation on tomorrow's program. Because this is, he apparently is going to be talking about Cuba, also a foreign country that involved in the 2020 election to throw it, and the two senators from Georgia, he says, are illegitimate because of election fraud, and apparently he's going to prove it tomorrow night.

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7: 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I'm Marty Casper. The Capital Region is under an air quality advisory from the Canadian wildfires. Stay with WGY for the AccuWeather forecast. Wholesale prices are down following falling energy prices. The Bureau of Labor Statistics reported today that the Producer Price Index, a broad measure of how much it costs to make goods, fell 0.3% last month. Analysts were expecting the rate to remain unchanged. The man accused of killing a woman in her car in broad daylight July 5th in Albany is expected to appear in court today. Vance Mims Jr. is accused of shooting Iris Vasquez on Washington Avenue. Mims' son, Vance Mims III, was killed during 4th of July violence last year on Madison Avenue. Vasquez was reportedly the mother of one of the three suspects in his death. The U.S. is striking Iran again. In a post on social media, Central Command said it began launching a wave of strikes designed to further degrade military capabilities that Iran has been using to attack commercial shipping in the Strait of Hormuz. The state DOT has told Troy officials that signs with messages about panhandling must be removed within 2 weeks. Specifically, the sign on Hoosick Street near the Collar City Bridge which falls under state jurisdiction. At issue is whether the signs meet certain compliance codes under the Manual on Uniform Traffic Control Devices. The city has plans to move it somewhere nearby. The Capitol Concert Series at the Empire State Plaza tonight features Lawrence with Side B and DJ Trifecta. It runs from 5 till 8:30. The last free show of the series is next Wednesday. The Clay Travis and Buck Sexton Show is next on the Capital Region's breaking news, traffic, and weather station, 103.1 and 810 WGY.
8: An accident to watch out for in Albany. The throughway, I-87, going northbound at 787 and Route 9W, exit 23. An accident has been reported. And Route 7, eastbound from the Northway to 787. You'll find no delays or issues. Everything is moving up to speed. From the Market 32 Price Chopper Traffic Center, I'm Kenny Dees.
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11: The WGY AccuWeather forecast, hot, hazy, breezy, and less humid today. Wildfire smoke can reduce air quality and cause a hazy sky and a beautiful sunset. The high 91 today and the low down to 67 tonight. Mostly sunny, still very warm Thursday, breezy in the afternoon, the high 88. Mostly sunny Friday, the high of 85. From the WGY Weather Center, I'm meteorologist Jason Caterina.
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2: Welcome in, Wednesday edition, Clay and Buck. I am down in Atlanta as Buck's beloved English soccer team is prepared to play against Argentina. I cannot wait for this game. I am at News Talk Extra 106.3 in Atlanta. Thank you to that station for hosting me. You can watch us on video now in addition to the 600 AM FM stations as well as satellite radio that you are currently able to listen to us on. Yesterday was the debut of all 3 hours of the show. It was imperfect, but it went quite well. Something around 10,000 of you came and hung out and watched the debut episode of Clay and Buck video version. You can go subscribe on YouTube. You can click the live button and you will be able to go in and share your thoughts on who's going to win the big soccer match coming on later today, as well as many other of the topics with which we will be discussing with all of you. Bunch of different things out there. Sirius, we are going to talk about the border. What should happen when it comes to ICE being able to stop cars? That is a bit of a controversy as President Trump has reversed the rule that came out yesterday that stopping people fleeing in cars was no longer going to be occurring. Trump said, no, we're going to be doing that. Joe Biden's got a new book. Fauci destroyed records and lied, according to Rand Paul, who is preparing for that interaction. We got continued fallout on the Strait of Hormuz and what's going on in Iran. Trump sat down with Fox News's Trey Yangst, who typically is in the Middle East and Israel, reporting on things from there. We got some fun daylight savings time potentially being made permanent. The House voted overwhelmingly to not change the time anymore. A lot of people with big thoughts about that. Todd Blanche is testifying as he is preparing to be the next attorney general. It seems clear that he is going to be able to be confirmed. And Sean Duffy, transportation secretary, is going to be on with us at 1:30. But we begin, Buck, with the controversy coming out of Maine. Another shooting involving an individual they were trying to arrest fleeing in a vehicle. Initially, ICE came out and said, we are no longer going to be stopping vehicles. And now President Trump has, when someone is fleeing, President Trump has said, no, we're not changing the policy at all. Let's dive in here. Tom Homan talked about this earlier. We probably should get Tom Homan on the program again in the near future. We've had him on quite a lot. He said that we are seeing record amounts of deportations. I believe this is cut five.
18: Will this change on vehicle stops lower the rate of deportation during your pause?
19: No. You know what? Let me address that for me. I'm sick and tired of reading about how the administration has lost their guts with, you know, mass deportations. And do you know June, last month, ICE arrested more aliens than any month in the history of the agency? So, you know, people say ICE is not serious about their job. Last month, the most aliens arrested in the history of the agency, more than last year, more than when you had the FBI, ATF, DEA, Border Patrol, ICE all out there, ICE by themselves, with their 287G partners, had the most arrests in history of the agency.
2: Buck, reports are that ICE was getting up to 10,000 deportations a day, arrests, that the process had accelerated. This story out of Maine, we will see whether it changes any of the storylines, whether it becomes somewhat akin to what's going on in Minneapolis. I would say what is different a little bit about Maine is it is a high-pressure, high-intensity Senate campaign that is going on there, where Susan Collins is trying to fight off whomever the nominee ends up being for the Democrats. But what did you think about this shift, this counter shift, the story surrounding whether or not ICE can be able to stop people who are fleeing in vehicles?
20: Okay, couple things about the change in tactics from Immigration and Customs Enforcement here, which is under Mark Wayne Mullen's purview, and we should have Secretary Mark Wayne on, or Secretary Mullen on, to talk. If you say Mark Wayne, everybody knows who you're talking about, so that makes it easy. But we should have him on as soon as we can to address this, because everyone who, like me and you, has been very concerned about the state of illegal immigration into this country under the Biden administration is now looking at this saying, okay, guys, I understand that you're better than Biden, but that's like being better than the worst ever. So that's not really that encouraging. I understand you've secured the border, and you and I told President Trump face to face last June that that was just incredible and a promise made and a promise kept. And we were high-fiving, if you will, President Trump on that one in the Oval Office. Okay, now let's look at this, though. The problem that we have on the first end of it is the number is not enough, meaning 10-plus million under Biden, and we're looking at 700,000 actual removals a year. Now, I understand this year we're only midway through, but last year it was something like 600,000 or 700,000. And then they say there are the self-deportations, which I do think it's fair to look at the self-deportations as part of the equation, because those are people who are not supposed to be here who are leaving. Question about that, though, is, of course, will they come back? Right. I mean, are they planning on staying out of the country, or are they just going to wait for a Democrat administration? But beyond that, Trump said very often and repeatedly back in 2024 when he was running, the largest, the greatest, most beautiful deportation operation in the history of this country. And I don't think we're quite there yet. And people are looking at this midterm as, okay, time is starting. The clock is feeling like it's really running. So that's part one of this, which is I think they're doing good things. And the administration is trying to keep this isn't a betrayal of the promise or indifference to it. I think that they set a very high goal. They haven't gotten there yet, and people are frustrated. And I think that's very fair. Right. If you promise that something amazing is going to happen, you know, then you get a B plus. There's going to be some frustration. And I think on the deportation number, Clay, it's fair to say we're maybe in B territory, maybe B minus, maybe B plus. Depends who you want to ask. OK, that's one part. The other part, though, and this is maybe even more immediate. We should absolutely not have law enforcement operations being changed because of leftist outcry. We saw this in Minneapolis, and that actually led to, in part, I think, the change in DHS leadership. Clay, we cannot allow street communists to chant that we no longer enforce via these road stop operations, which are very effective, immigration law, and concede. And this feels like a concession. So you know what I mean? There's the numbers and there's the concession part, and that's not good.
0: Well, also, the people who are violating the law are smart. And I understand some people out there don't necessarily buy into this, but they will adjust their tactics based on what they know the law to be. My concern is if you say, hey, we're no longer going to be stopping people who are trying to flee in vehicles, that's actually going to create far more incentive for people to flee in vehicles, right? Because you know, hey, if I get in a car, they can't stop me, right? And so my concern is that immediately leads to more people rushing to try to get in vehicles, which actually could put more ICE agents in danger than would be in danger if they hadn't said anything at all. It is interesting, I will say, that this ends up happening in Maine, and that before it ended up happening in Minneapolis, it feels like this story in many ways is designed to try to take away from the story being that the Democrat Party is in chaos, Graham Plattner, everything else. Suddenly, it's like they wave that memory stick from Men in Black, and the storyline becomes, oh, we're going to talk about ICE in Maine now, as opposed to talking about how corrupt and dishonest and dishonorable the overall process of selecting a Democrat candidate in Maine has been. And Buck, remember, they don't pick their candidate until the end of July. This feels like they have upped the amount of angst and antagonism in their ICE protests. They've now got a shooting. We'll see what happened with that shooting. But I go back to what happened in Minneapolis when those two individuals got shot. That was for communists. That was for people who don't believe in the rule of law. That was the best thing that could have happened to them, because it turned the story from deportation to, oh, ICE is killing innocent Americans, even though when the videos came out with Rene Good, and then remember that guy Alex Preti that they were trying to turn into a hero, he kicked a taillight out, he was on video screaming at people, he was carrying a gun. These people were not psychologically well, but their deaths, I really do believe this, for Democrats and far left wingers, that was the best gift they could have given, because it changed the narrative course of the conversation.
20: So you look at these two incidents on July 7th in Houston and in on July 13th in Maine. We'll start with the Houston incident, Clay. So you had a 52-year-old Mexican national. He'd lived in the U.S. for a long time. What happened, according to DHS, and they're going to do a full investigation on this, and you know, we're still, there are more facts to come in, but agents were conducting an immigration stop, and they said that he, this guy, allegedly tried to evade them in the car, rammed an ICE vehicle, ignored commands, and tried to run over an officer, and an agent fired in self-defense. Okay, that's one. In the second incident in Maine, a 26-year-old Colombian man was, he was a food delivery driver during an immigration enforcement operation stop. He was not the intended target, but they say that he accelerated his car toward an officer and the agent fired, fearing for himself and public safety. This is very straightforward. If your car is used, even if you're just panicking, and this is maybe the part that people understand. If you freak out and you hit the accelerator and there's a cop in front of your car and they shoot you, it's sad, but it's not the cop's fault.
0: Correct.
20: That is a lawful use of force under the circumstance. They trained us on this even in the CIA. A car is a weapon when you need it to be. All right, we did a lot of this stuff. It's very easy to use your car. They've used cars in terrorist attacks, never mind on one individual officer in a situation like this. They can be used for mass casualty attacks. A car can be a weapon, a very effective one. And so if you, you know, hit the accelerator now, there's body camera. People are like, oh, but they're lying. There's body camera footage. We're going to see it. There's eyewitness testimony. We're going to hear it. All these things. But that we would stop these enforcement operations because of outcry, not in response to facts that are established, but outcry from people who don't want any enforcement. Clay, this is the time that has to be used to do these operations. We don't have time to waste. So I view the concession here very negatively. These enforcement the reason they were doing these stops is they work, and now they're not doing them. And they can and you know I'm like a Tom Holman big time fan, and he's going to the numbers. And if Tom says it, I believe it's true. Still, I think the administration and I think DHS is making a mistake here by pulling back because of public pressure and not just going. Now, we'll have Tom on. He knows a lot more about the nuts and bolts of how these operations function than anybody. We'll invite him on to talk about this, too. But, Clay, this is a critical campaign promise.
0: Yes.
20: This affects everything that Trump has been trying to get done.
0: I will say a part of me wonders whether part of the miscommunication here is, if they announce, hey, we're stopping and then we restart in a week, do they think that the overall story gets tamped down and gets less attention? In other words, is that the underlying intent here is not to represent a long change of policy, but just to take some heat off in the short term and then come back to it when people are paying less attention? I would guess that's probably the goal. The problem is here, now the shift and the shift back has gotten more attention than if you had just done nothing at all to change anything, right?
20: Yeah. Yeah. No, I think that my sense is they're going to have to go back and mount these operations up again. By the way, you know, we're speaking of operations, Clay, we're blowing up more stuff in Iran.
0: Yes.
20: Yes. Blowing up more stuff in Iran. How is that all going? Well, we will have a talk about that. I think it's important that we look at what's really happening there. So that's coming up as well.
0: No doubt. We'll talk about that. And I want to tell you, I've been getting emails for 5 years on this program. I've been a lawyer for over 20 years. The number of emails I get from people saying, hey, I've got this case. Can you help? Hey, do you know a lawyer? Hey, Clay, I need help with this. 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

0: Welcome back in here to Clay and Buck, and we have many things to talk to you about today. The Strait of Hormuz situation continuing to be what it has been, which is a stop-start ceasefire. When it stops, when the ceasefire stops, the bombs are dropping, and that has been going on again. Trump was asked, by the way, this is Cut 15, guys, about a ground campaign as part of this operation. This is what he says. Play 15.
1: Do you still intend to take Kargil?
2: So I can't say that to you because if I did, it would be foolish, right? But it would be nice to make a little headlines, but it would be foolish. But I'll tell you about Kargil. And so,
1: are you ruling out a ground campaign in a limited capacity?
2: I don't want to say that either, but I would say no if I thought it was appropriate. It's like sometimes you need a ground campaign, but we have other people that will do the ground campaign for us. But we already hit Kargil, as you know, twice, even three times. I said hit everything but the oil. Just leave that little area from 25 yards out. Leave that little area. Don't touch the oil, because I don't want that in terms of the world economy. It's a, you know, it's a chunk of the world economy. So we haven't hit that. At some point we could, but I think it's unlikely.
0: Clay, there's a mismatch here with what we have been told about the pain of the Iranian oil industry for Iran's bottom line and what we are seeing play out. That's the part of this that we were told, oh, they're about to be able to, you know, they can't even find a place to put the oil and it's all going to come crashing down. Apparently not.
3: Well, I think we gave them a little bit of a get out of jail free card with the first 30 days. Supposedly they got out tens of millions of barrels of oil. And now we've ended that. The blockade is back in place for everything relating to Iran. But I think we forestalled the challenges that they were going to have from a storage and production capacity with our decision to give them basically 30 days off. So I don't know how many days we would have to put the blockade back in to get back to where we were.
0: We're going to be on the 30 days on, 30 days off Iran war, Iran selling its oil program. Wow. We'll talk about it. Look, nearly every president we've had since 1948 has truly supported the alliance between Israel and the U.S. That was the year Israel was founded, 78 years ago. Whether it was President Kennedy in the early 1960s, Ronald Reagan in the 1980s, or President Trump, the recognition of Israel's belief in democracy and freedom has been front and center in our relationship. We may be two nations thousands of miles apart, but we're united by shared values of democracy, faith, freedom, and resilience. As America celebrates 250 years of independence, the International Fellowship of Christians and Jews, the IFCJ, encourages each of us to pray for wisdom in the elected officials of both nations to have moral clarity in words and actions that lead to more national unity. The IFCJ has created a USA Israel flag pin for this moment. It's yours free when you go online to flagpinifcj.org. That's flagpinifcj.org.
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5: 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I'm Marty Casper. Canadian wildfire smoke is making its way across New York State. Air quality health advisories and alerts are in effect for much of central and western New York, the Capital Region, North Country, Hudson Valley, and New York City. The DEC says air quality will be unhealthy for sensitive groups. A Shattuck man was arrested after police say they discovered two hand grenades inside Evan Giroux's car Tuesday afternoon. This during a traffic stop outside of the Stewart shop on Route 9P in Stillwater. The grenades, they say, they found after a sheriff's canine sniffed out drugs, leading to a search of the car. Starting tomorrow, Route 149 and Fort Ann will be closed between Nicholson Road and Mountain View Drive through July 31st for culvert replacement. Detours will be posted. The Clay Travis and Buck Sexton Show continues on the Capital Region's breaking news, traffic, and weather station, 103.1 and 810 WGY.
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7: Checking traffic on the Northway. The Northway northbound from I-90 to the Twin Bridges. No delays, no issues. Everything is moving up to speed. And in Albany, the Thruway, I-87, going northbound at 787 and Route 9W at Exit 23. An accident has been reported. From the Market 32 Price Chopper Traffic Center, I'm Kenny Dees.
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12: The WGY Acme Weather forecast, less humid today, but still hot, hazy, and breezy. Wildfire smoke can reduce the air quality and cause a hazy sky today and tonight, and a beautiful sunset. The high 91 today, the low 67 tonight. Mostly sunny, not as hot, but still very warm Thursday. Breezy in the afternoon with the high of 88. Mostly sunny Friday, the high of 85. From the WGY Weather Center, I'm meteorologist Jason Catarina.
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1: CNN. David Ellison, who owns Paramount and is trying to buy Warner Brothers. Warner Brothers owns HBO. They own CNN. They own a lot of different assets. They're being sued by 11, I think it's 12 total blue states. California is leading the lawsuit. They're saying the merger can't happen. This is really about what has happened to CBS News and 60 Minutes, just trying to be somewhat of a mainstream news organization that isn't far left-wing propaganda. David Ellison wants to do that with CNN, too. So there are 12 states suing to try to stop the merger. The Trump administration has said merger is fine to go. Paramount has huge assets, as one does if you are a movie studio, a TV studio, in California. And now Paramount is thinking, because the state of California is suing them, that they may take their tens of billions of dollars in yearly spend into the California economy and potentially move. I am told the state of Tennessee, my home state, is in the midst of a significant recruitment that could lead to Paramount leaving California and moving to Tennessee. And yesterday, maybe we can reach out and get the governor on to talk about this, of Tennessee, Bill Lee. He tweeted yesterday in response to me. I said, come to Tennessee, Paramount. I'd like to have Paramount. Buck, we were talking about this off air. Nashville is an entertainment capital. What have we been talking about on this program for years now? Make a Lewis and Clark television show. Embrace American history. Tell awesome stories. Do movies that people really want to see, as opposed to a lot of this woke slop propaganda that we see regularly being put out into the marketplace. And so the governor of Tennessee, after I tweeted the letter, they've been negotiating and hadn't gone public yet. The governor tweeted, Tennessee is a place where innovation and creativity thrive. Paramount has played an important role in shaping American culture, and we'd welcome the opportunity to see the next chapter of that story unfold in the Volunteer State. Buck, you and I have talked a lot about how politics is downstream from culture and how we have to win a lot of culture battles. I know there's apprehension in the state of Tennessee over a California company coming to Tennessee, but I have to say, I think Tennessee would change Paramount more than Paramount would change Tennessee. I think they might well start making different movies if they were based in the heartland of this country, as opposed to in New York and L.A., where most of these entertainment companies are. What do you think? How would you see this? And do you think, alongside of me, that this could be an important cultural move?
2: I think it could be fantastic, because one of the things that has been a huge frustration on the right for, well, as long as I've been alive, is just the total dominance. I mean, think about this. The dominance that has occurred in our lifetimes, Clay, of the internet and technology sector because of Silicon Valley and the San Francisco Bay Area, and the entertainment capital, not just of America, but of the world, for movies and TV shows, has been Los Angeles. And that's a force multiplier. It's not just those are big industries with a lot of dollars attached to them. They shape perception. They allow and shape and dictate communication. These are power centers that the woke left in California is in the process of fully destroying and expelling to other places. It takes time. It's going to take a while. But if you were able to have some successful major production set up for movies and TV set up in the Tennessee area, you'd be combining the capital of country music for America with a growing movie industry there, because people want and will pay for good content. This yes. is one of the lies that we have heard. And this was, remember when the RIAA, the recording industry, was like suing 12-year-olds for using Napster, you know, suing like a 90-year-old grandma because her grandkid downloaded a few Metallica songs or whatever. And they were suing
1: I do remember that. Yes.
2: That was a real thing that happened. You guys got to.

0: go back 20 years, you remember this. That was the way that, and everyone said, this is not the way people, there's still ways to monetize music. There's still a lot of listening. You know, people want content. You just have to maneuver with, you have to give them the content that they want first and foremost. That's not what has been going on. I mean, Netflix shows, you can see the quality of Netflix shows over the last 10 years has just plummeted. It went from creating one hit after another, incredible stuff, whether you love them or not, you could at least respect the production value. But they've gotten worse. The same thing with a lot of these Amazon Prime shows. They have huge budgets, but it's run by the left-wing oligarchy, if you will, of the people that are greenlighting content at these places. If you expand that and you have, or, you know, you expand where these things are made to include Tennessee, I understand that the company doesn't necessarily align immediately with the state's values. There would be an influence and there would be a shift as well where you have, I think, many, many more people who could be brought into the creative industry who, it's not even about like, oh, they're Trump people, they're so aligned with us politically. They just want to tell great stories and love America and take a pro-American point of view in our content. That has been sorely lacking for a long time now. And also, you know, you don't have to deal with the DEI stuff anymore. It turns out, you can make a good movie about the British royal family without making it a trans one-legged Eskimo as the Queen of England. Like, you can do this.
1: Well, one reason I want to see Young Washington is just because it's a white guy playing George Washington. I was expecting it to be a black
0: woman.
1: That's
0: almost a bold take right now, isn't it?
1: Yes.
0: A guy who kind of looks like George Washington, somewhat playing George Washington. Really, it should be a boss girl female, but she's also non-binary. That's who should play George Washington.
1: I was really kind of holding out hope that George Washington was going to be played by an Asian androgynous person, just because I feel like that's what his vibe really was. But I mean, look, the way you win is by getting people to recognize that your arguments are better. And I do think it's easier to win arguments if you're not immersed in New York City and L.A., and if that culture doesn't drape over you. I've got a good buddy who's very successful in the entertainment industry. And he pointed out to me several years ago, and I've said it on the program, but I know a lot of you out in L.A. are going to kind of nod along with this. It used to be, Buck, that L.A., first of all, was a city that everyone in America wanted to visit. I didn't go to the state of California for the first time until I was 21. I think is when I went. I had a roommate from San Francisco. He didn't introduce me to Polish sausages like your roommate, Buck, but he was a good guy. And we went out to San Francisco, and it was just getting to see the Golden Gate Bridge. Getting to go to Los Angeles was a big deal. First trip. I remember I got interviewed for a job, and I got to go to L.A., and I went out to Santa Monica Pier, and I got to go visit L.A. and see the Hollywood sign, all those things. I remember thinking how awesome it was. L.A. was a city of hopes and dreams that many people in America aspired to go to. So, too, was California. And it used to be a city that really represented eccentricity and creative types who had different opinions on a large variety of issues. And now it's become a monolithic place. And I was talking with my buddy who's pretty high up in L.A. entertainment. And he said, as a result, the movies are getting worse. Right. You have to have diversity of thought, which is the only real diversity that matters, and diversity of opinion to create conflict, which creates something new, something great. And we haven't seen that in a long time. And I do think Nashville is becoming a thought capital inside the state of Tennessee for a lot of different thought processes, some of which I agree with, some of which I don't. But based on the country music heartland example, I think Paramount could thrive in Tennessee. And I applaud the governor and Stuart McWhorter, his chief economic advisor, for trying to get this done. And they say there's real optimism here that Paramount might just turn their back on California and say, we're done with you guys. I think it would be a big culture win.
0: I love the whole thing. I mean, look, I like overall that Taylor Sheridan, for example, just took fate and his future into his own hands, became his own content creator, and has been massively successful and clearly is trying to make entertainment for the people that are watching it, right?
1: Yeah.
0: Not for his buddies at a cocktail party that he wants to look like he's, doing white guys for Kamala ad or something.
1: Yeah.
0: He's actually trying to make... Now, some of the things, some of the stuff is better than others. I like one of his movies, some of his shows, the soap opera for Cowboys thing with Yellowstone gets a little crazy and the last season's a disaster. Put that aside though. Put that aside. I respect what he's done. There's a lot more room for that. People want good content.
1: Yes.
0: Remember when we were all told that if we didn't have Twitter with the hand of the left just completely on the scale all the time, making sure that what trends is what they want to trend, suppressing accounts that they don't like, all this kind of stuff. And they pretended like it was all going to be anarchy and there would be white nationalists marching in the streets everywhere. The neo-Nazis would take over America. No, it's just not true. It was all hysteria and lies and everything else. The belief that somehow people don't want content now because we don't want a trans one-legged Eskimo queen of England is a left-wing delusion.
1: Yes, if you don't want trans Eskimo one-legged queen of England, then Paramount should move to Tennessee. And I would be ecstatic if we could make this happen. So I think it's a story worth paying attention to. And I think you have to win cultural battles ultimately to be able to win political battles. And I am optimistic that good things could be coming there based on the insanity of California. Making poor choices has real results, Buck. You live in Miami. Ken Griffin was with Citadel in Chicago. Got too dangerous, he left, and now he's evidently pulling out a lot of his assets in New York and going to Miami.
0: I just want to tell you, I think that this is all a good thing, though, because this is nature healing. This is the yin and yang. This is the balance. This is bringing it back. Of course, businesses. Of course, Tesla left California. Of course, Paramount's thinking about leaving California. Of course, Ken Griffin left or is in the process of leaving a lot of the investment that he would put in New York, in Mamdani's New York, into Florida. That's the way the system's actually supposed to work, too. This is the thing. It's a good thing. And we should all welcome this because, okay, you want to betray the principles of capitalism, free markets, and rewarding winners and risk takers for doing amazing things. You know, you can either be on board with those principles and benefit from it, or you can try to trash it, tear it all down because of, you know, envy, resentment, and laziness by other people and see what happens.
1: There's a stat yesterday, Buck, I was reading as I was flying down, reading the New York Post print copy, as I always like to get my print copy. $12 billion in 2022, according to the New York Post, left New York for other states that would have been in their tax revenue. And they say in one study, I think it was $7 billion of those dollars per year is now in Palm Beach County by itself in the Florida, West Palm Beach, where President Trump is. The amount of money that is going into Florida tax coffers because of awful decisions made by New York. It's a real story, and California and New York are going to be suffering over these decisions. I want to tell you, how many of you are out there trying to protect your families right now? And maybe you got as many guns as you can possibly have in your house, but maybe you also want some non-lethal options. Maybe you want to be able to give pepper spray to your granddaughter or your daughter who's off to college, and maybe you want to give it to your son, too. 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
0: Welcome back into Clay and Buck. Is it just me, or is a lot of our rejoin music 70s based? Feels a little 70s. We pump up some 80s tunes in there. Producer Mike is DJing. I'm just saying, a lot of 70s. I mean, my dad loves it, Mike. My dad.
1: Would say we need more 90s. Is what I would say.
0: Oh, that would be fun too. But I'm just saying,
1: Boys. I'm down here in Atlanta. I'm actually, if England wins, one of the things that I think is going to be the coolest about England winning, from my perspective, is getting to see everybody sing Wonderwall together.
0: Oh, yeah.
1: I was in the car with my son after England won that game, and I said, you know, you really need my 15-year-old. I said, you really need to, he's finding all different sorts of types of music and everything else, and I said, you really need to check out Oasis back in the 90s. Champagne Supernova,
0: they were
1: Wonderwall.
0: A phenomenon for like 3 years. They were everywhere. They had a few songs, you heard it everywhere all the time. And then that one guy was like, we're bigger than the Beatles. And everyone was like, oh, my gosh. And they freaked out and the whole thing. So that's what ends up happening. Dean in New York, you want to talk Paramount. Let's go, Dean. Dean.
11: Thanks for taking the call.
0: Hey.
11: Yes. Can you hear me?
0: Yes, sir. Go for it.
11: Hi, fellas. Thanks for taking the call. First-time caller, long-time listener. Certainly look forward to checking out the video stream. Relating to Paramount Plus. I think rather than looking at it as a comparable of whether Nashville will impact Paramount or vice versa, I think it's more of a realignment of cultural values. Paramount, I think, represents those values pretty well with their products, mostly the Taylor Sheridan stuff, the Landman and the Yellowstone and all, and that whole tree of products. The Tulsa King, all that stuff kind of represents those values. So why does it make sense to make those products in California? They're not representative of those values. So I think it's a great alignment, and I look forward to seeing how that turns out.
0: I was going to say, it would be amazing to do a really good Davy Crockett movie with the sort of aesthetic of like Last of the Mohicans, you know, like Michael Mann at his peak, Last of the Mohicans. You do like a really peak Davy Crockett movie, obviously ending in the Alamo, but you could actually do Davy's life before that.
1: That would be incredible. Daniel Boone.
0: Oh, yeah.
1: You know, there's a moment.
0: Crockett Coffee, by the way, is Davy Crockett's favorite coffee, so go check that
1: out. Coffee, get signed up today, America's favorite coffee. There's a moment in Undaunted Courage where Daniel Boone meets Lewis and Clark Buck. That actually happened. One of the coolest, unbelievable... Daniel Boone had made it all the way, I believe it was out to Missouri at the time. And the fact that he actually met the Lewis and Clark guys as they were beginning their escapade... The Daniel Boone stories are also incredible. We'll take some more of your calls, 800-282-2882. We need to win back culture, and I say move to Tennessee, Paramount, make it happen. Buck, what you got for us when we come back on the flip side here?
0: We're going to talk Lions, Tigers, and Bears. Oh,
1: Biden's new book. How about Biden's new book and a med school dean doesn't know
0: and the Secretary of the Department of Transportation on the airplane tarmac delays.
2: Speaking truth and having fun. Clay Travis and Buck Sexton.
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17: 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I'm Artie Casper. The maximum sentence given to a Gansevoort man for intentionally hitting two Walmart employees with his car, killing one of them in October. Timothy Besaw will spend up to 25 years in prison. He was stopped by three employees at the Wilton Walmart for allegedly trying to leave the store with items he didn't pay for. Then, following an argument, hit two of them as they stood near the entrance. Michael Bushy died days later. Besaw was sentenced as a second felony offender. A Shattuck man facing charges after police say they discovered two hand grenades inside his car Tuesday afternoon. Evan Giroux was arrested during the traffic stop outside of the Stewart shop on Route 9P in Stillwater. They say they found them after a sheriff's canine sniffed out drugs leading to a search of his car. Stewart's was evacuated just to be on the safe side. Taco Bell reportedly is being investigated as a possible source of the growing cyclosporiasis outbreak. A report initially in the Washington Post says the outbreak may be tied with lettuce and other items in Taco Bell food. In recent days, signs appeared at Detroit area Taco Bells notifying customers that the locations could not serve lettuce, cilantro, onions, pico de gallo, or guacamole because of a national recall. The House has passed a bill that would make daylight saving time permanent. The Sunshine Protection Act of 2025 would end the twice-a-year time changes, making daylight saving time the standard time nationwide. The legislation, which is backed by President Trump, is now heading to the Senate. The Clay Travis and Buck Sexton Show continues on the Capital Region's breaking news, traffic, and weather station, 103.1 and 810 WGY.
18: Checking traffic on I-90. I-90 going eastbound from the Northway to 787. You'll find no delays or issues. Everything is moving up to speed so far this afternoon. And Route 7 eastbound from the Northway to 787. You'll find that everything is moving up to speed there as well. From the Market 32 Price Chopper Traffic Center, I'm Kenny Dees.
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23: The WGY AccuWeather forecast, hot, hazy, breezy, and less humid today. Wildfire smoke can reduce air quality and cause a hazy sky and a beautiful sunset. A high 91 today and the low down to 67 tonight. Mostly sunny, still very warm Thursday, breezy in the afternoon, the high 88. Mostly sunny Friday, the high of 85. From the WGY Weather Center, I'm meteorologist Jason Caterina.
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3: Play and Buck kicks off right now, and just want to remind you all, if you like to watch the video, if you like YouTube, you can check us out there. The YouTube channel is rocking, so please come a knockin'. You will enjoy it very much. And it's just Clay and Buck on YouTube. We're streaming the 3 hours of show now, so check it out. And with that, Clay, a few things that I wanted to speak about here. Interesting. No one really wants it, just based on the calls and the emails we're getting. No one really wants to talk about immigration enforcement. No one really wants to talk about Iran right now. Everybody, at least who's writing in, calling in, whatever, they all want to talk moving Paramount to Nashville, content creation, the next generation of Taylor Sheridans, if you will, making great American content that people will actually consume, enjoy, want their kids to watch with them. In some cases, not all those Taylor Sheridan shows are kid friendly, but you know what I mean? Enjoy with the family. So I think that really does strike a nerve, especially when we see the success of the Young Washington movie, which is Angel Studios in partnership with another studio, I forget.
4: Which is also, Buck, largely based in the Nashville area.
3: Well, there you go.
4: So, you know, there's an ecosystem that I think could, you got Nate Bargatze, who made, is the most successful comedian that lives here. I think there's a lot of creative talent that could go to the next level, and Paramount could become the company that tries to speak to the middle part of the country, like Buck, Walt Disney used to do back in the day before they decided that every animated character had to be trans.
3: Well, the funny thing is that Paramount has this opportunity, and it reminds me of the old Roger Ailes joke about Fox News, which is he found this niche audience of half the country that would appreciate the news point of view from Fox. The content that the woke left wants to create, I'm not even sure the woke left really necessarily watches it. They just like to know that it's there or that they're ramming this down the throats of everybody in America via Netflix and other things. But the content that we're talking about, even silly commies might enjoy it if they were to watch it. It's just entertaining. The whole purpose of it is not to politically brainwash people over time, but to entertain people and to bring us together with shared experience and shared values. Kind of like what the sports professional sports was supposed to be for a long time and still is in different ways. But, you know, you've spent a lot of time talking about how it's lost that mission in at different moments. That's for sure. So there's that. So we'll get into some more of your calls and all of it on that. This is one of these things where people are really OK. I was going to do the time change bill because I get some people are so passionate about
4: this. I'm super passionate about
3: do you
4: this.
3: I was going to do the Biden memoir just because memoir about a guy who can't remember anything is quite a thing. But you want to talk about this first? Okay, fine. Well, then we'll talk about the time, because you time Eastern Standard, Eastern Time, Daylight Saving. You people are like radicals. You are clock jihadists. Like, you are all about whatever version of the time clock switching thing should have. I just don't want to be winding my clocks twice. I think it's super annoying and we shouldn't be doing this. It's a weird manipulation. But okay, here we go. Biden will release a memoir just after the November midterms. The book Promise Me America will come out on November 17th. We'll cover the tumultuous aspects of his presidency as well as his reelection bid. The fact that they are holding this until after the midterm election, I think, tells you a lot.
4: Yes.
3: which is that I'm sure the publisher was like, look, there's going to be a lot of people who are going to say they don't really want Biden's, even though no one will read this book. No one will read this. This book will be bulk bought by not even that much, because the Biden name, I think the Biden brand has been essentially destroyed, nullified as a political entity. But the people that buy this book will just buy a hardback of it to put in a prominent place, like almost as a coffee table book to show people who they voted for. No one will read this book except people like you and me who work in, which one of us, but do we have to do rock, paper, scissors?
4: I read the Kamala's book. I will not read it. I will tell you that I read the Jake Tapper book, which I actually thought was not awful. I mean, it just confirmed what a lot of us already knew. And then I just bought the new one, Regime Change, or whatever it's called.
3: The Jonathan Swan book. People say it's pretty good.
4: Yeah, I've got it in my my travel bag, so I've been reading it a bit as I've been traveling around this week. So I'll read that one. I actually think this is very funny. Making someone read Joe Biden's book should be a fantasy football punishment for people out there. You know, you win first place, you usually get money. You come in last place, you have to do something. A book report on Joe Biden's book would be an incredible punishment. Making one of your kids, instead of grounding them, making them read Joe Biden's book and do a book report on each chapter. If you really want to torture your children and you want to threaten them if they don't obey you, what you're going to be requiring. I think that this is the level of what people are going to read. But I don't even know that there is a Biden base. Right. I mean, this is where it feels like more and more people are willing to at least acknowledge there's no way Joe Biden legally got 81 million votes. No way. Now, what number did he actually get legally? You can dispute and we can argue about that. Do you even think any Democrats truly believe that Joe Biden got at this point, now that we've seen what Kamala could do? Now that we've seen what what Barack Obama could do, what Hillary could do, all three of those people at least have bases, I think, of support that like them more than anybody likes Joe Biden. The idea that Biden got 81 million votes, that he outperformed Obama by 13 million votes, that is crazy town.
3: Yeah, I just wish that we had the clear, like, I wish that it was something where you could say to anyone, okay, how did they create, if you will, assuming this, how did they create over 10 million votes that shouldn't have been? Like, yes. What is now? People will start screaming when I say that, oh, this or oh, that. But you'll notice there isn't actually one answer to the question, which is a problem.
4: Yes.
3: Because that means there's not a definitive, we all agree, we know what the cheat was. So that alone, you've got
4: to
3: be.
4: The easy way to put it is, what could you prove in a court of law beyond a reasonable doubt occurred that was fraudulent?
3: Yes.
4: I think you can look at the end result and say there's no way that happened. It's almost like, Buck, you can look at a guy who wins a bodybuilding competition, and just looking at him, you can be like, I don't think that guy just ate a lot of steak and protein and he has 0% body fat. And, you know,
3: if you're in a bodybuilding competition, like a real one, you're on steroids. I mean, there's no.
4: Yes.
3: Right
4: now. But everybody says they aren't.
3: A lot of people
4: says, oh, it's all natural. Like
3: the funniest thing in the world. That's a whole other story, by the way. The rise in steroid usage in this country over the last decade, I think, would blow people's minds if they actually had any idea how much more common it is. And also HGH. Being used for therapeutic, might be one way of saying it, purposes, human growth hormone. These are things, by the way, that are not like FDA approved, not legal. Not legal meaning if you're taking it outside of a doctor's care, etc. But there's a lot more of that going on. Anyway, side note, but yes, you're right about it's super sketchy. It's super sketchy that Biden is supposed to be the highest vote receiving president of all time.
4: Yes.
3: He's number
4: one.
3: And
4: that, again, even with population increasing, I think there's a decent chance that in 2028, no one will get 81 million votes on either side yet again in that race.
3: What do you say to somebody who would come back and let's say you get a person on the right who is not pro Biden, is not trying to make excuses, but says, you know, honestly, it's really just because COVID was became so political for Democrats, the whole COVID thing became.

0: he may rally and cry among them, and they got massive expansions of mail-in voting, and that actually, it's not that Biden, it's not that there was a systematic cheating for Biden, it's that the rules were bent and or, you know, eliminated, but openly so, so broadly, that that COVID was actually the difference maker for Biden, not a systematic campaign to cheat.
1: That argument would entail, as you just mentioned, that the rules that allowed him to get 81 million were bent and or broken and also didn't exist elsewhere. I would even strip away COVID, though, and I would just look. I think we have the data, and steroids baseball era is actually a good one, right? Like, you can go and watch, hey, somebody hit 50 home runs. I'm sitting within viewing distance of the Atlanta Braves stadium. I think it was Brady Anderson 1 year hit 50 home runs. Now, his biceps suddenly went from 20 inches to 35 inches or whatever the heck they are. And you could see him in his uniform and you could say, wait, he never did this before. So all of the data circumstantially was there, which is why I always like to say circumstantial evidence sometimes is very strong. And one of the ones they teach you in law school is if you go to bed and there's no snow outside and then you wake up the next morning and there's a foot of snow on the ground, the evidence is circumstantial that it snowed overnight because you didn't see it. You were sleeping, but the evidence is there. It's pretty self-evident. Circumstantial evidence can be quite strong. I think we can look at 3 years of Trump. I mean, three election cycles of Trump and just say that if that were the case, Kamala would have been able to at least come close to equaling what Joe Biden did. And what did she end up with? 6 million fewer votes than Joe Biden in 2024.
0: So if you were to even say, and I think this can be a good way of A-B testing theories, I'm a Grok guy, so I use Grok constantly now. And I've replaced Google with Grok. So I'll even be like, I need a drugstore near me. Yes. I go to Grok, not Google.
1: Exact same for me.
0: Google, you betrayed my trust too many times on too many things over too many years. I'm a Grok guy now. And by the way, that's a pretty... Just as an aside, 10 years ago, if you told me that I was going to have something that would be more in my data, you know, Googling it became a phrase for it. They went from total search domination to, I know they still have their own AI and stuff now, but there's other, look, I use Grok more than Google. So that
1: puts I'll give you an example of something I use, and I would encourage everybody, like, I just needed to buy sunglasses recently, and I was in a city, I think I was in Los Angeles, I didn't know where I was. I was like, where's the fastest place I can walk and get a pair of sunglasses? Just ask Grok. Boom, it says, hey, there's half mile away, you can go to this location, they'll have the sunglasses that you're looking for.
0: You get aviators? That's pretty amazing. You strike me as an aviators guy. What'd you go for?
1: I did go aviators. Yeah. In fact, they're the ones that I've got sitting right here right now. I like the Maui Jims, but I went with the Ray-Bans because the Maui Jims were not in. But this is my preferred sunglasses.
0: You know what your SEC frat brethren, who all love you, by the way,
1: yes.
0: You know, you are like the godfather from old school. Like whenever there's SEC fraternity brothers, they're like, there he is, the godfather. They like all start cheering. But the thing where they have the connector behind the sunglasses,
1: oh, yeah,
0: so you can, you know, sometimes neon colored, sometimes even maybe like a little,
1: the croaky, you know, I think those are called that like keep you from losing your sunglasses.
0: I've become, cause I'm a dad now, I can go full dad mode. Like I can wear my New Balance sneakers and have that thing. And I might even go fanny pack. By the way, not a mid strap on the chest. That's not. You own the fanny pack.
1: My wife is obsessed with the fanny pack.
0: There's nothing wrong with the fanny pack. The crossbody bag for a guy, unless you're carrying like a SIG in there or something, I don't think the, and even then, do a fanny pack. But anyway, where was I on the, when I come back, Clay, how about this? When we come back, I went into Grok. Give me the strongest factual statistical argument that Biden's 81 million is crap.
1: Oh, I'm curious.
0: I will give it to you.
1: Yeah.
0: But you have to hang out with us through this break. There we go. Oh, look what I've got. I have in my hand here some Chad mode. Some of you, now you're watching us on YouTube, so you're saying, I'm going to see more of this. I drink this blue liquid sometimes, and it's Chad mode because it's an incredible product from our friends at Chalk. It's a pre-workout, but what that really means is like an energy booster. It's got some things in it that get you focus, drive, energy, and it works really well. Whether I'm just trying to get more done during the day or if I'm actually going to go to the gym, which I haven't done this week, I'm feeling kind of lazy, so I'm going to have to take some Chalk. But I'm here in New York City, and I still have my chalk with me, made with natural ingredients, chalk supplements. 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

0: Welcome back in to Clay and Buck. Clay, sorry, I jumped the gun there because I wanted to just get this out and let you react.
1: This is your Grok. This is for a reminder for people who don't know. You looked up what Grok said. Give us the query again, and I'm actually curious to know what the result was. What did it tell you?
0: Question is, what is the best argument that it's just simply implausible Biden got 81 million votes? And it says a few things. No single smoking gun proves impossibility, with Biden at 81.28 million votes, but it does strain credulity when viewed against election baselines. Again, I'm reading from Grok right now. One, bellwether counties and geographic narrowness. Dozens of counties that reliably predicted the winner for decades, some since the 1800s, overwhelmingly backed Trump in 2020. Of the 19 perfect bellwethers, only one went for Biden and the rest went for Trump by wide margins. So that's one. These are stats. There's nothing here other than numbers that everyone agrees on and everyone can look up and check. 26 plus accurate bellwethers showed Trump outperforming his national popular vote share dramatically, while Biden would have been underperforming expectations compared to Obama 2008, Biden supposedly won nationally while losing those bellwether counties by double digits. And Biden won the fewest counties of any modern winner, about 25% of counties. This is statistically anomalous. I know that's just off the top of the. And then they get into the implausibility of the turnout. And they simply say that population rose 2 to 3% since 2016, 7 million votes beyond Biden had a 7 million vote popular edge. Basically, Clay, what they're saying is no models predicted this. They predicted the opposite of this. Where did it come from? That's from Grok.
1: Yes. I mean, again, I think you're just hearing more and more people, because I do think the 2024 outcome was significant. If Kamala Harris had gotten 83 million votes, I think some people would have taken a step back. But the fact that she came 6 million votes short of what Biden was able to produce, I think a lot of people are just saying it feels Biden's 2020 victory. It feels a lot like the steroids era in baseball when suddenly Barry Bonds is going out and hitting 73 home runs. And then nobody else can come close to equalizing it after. And so it's a statistical anomaly that definitely makes you say, okay, what happened here? Something different than
0: if you were the
1: expected.
0: Kid that stole the test before the math exam, you don't want to get 100 on that test, Clay, if your average was a 75. You know what I'm saying? You got to keep it within the realm of reasonable.
1: It raised eyebrows. Up next, Secretary Sean Duffy. But I want to tell you, if you're trying to save money right now, Pure Talk can make a huge difference for you. 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
3: 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I'm Marty Casper. A Gainsbourg man will be spending up to 25 years in prison for intentionally hitting two Wilton Walmart employees with his car last October, killing one of them after they suspected him of shoplifting. Timothy Besaw pleaded guilty to aggravated vehicular homicide and vehicular assault in April. He was sentenced today as a second felony offender. At least 34 states reporting cases of cyclosporiasis, with more than 500 cases being reported across New York State. Health officials believe the illness comes from leafy greens like lettuce and spinach. Canadian wildfire smoke is making its way across our state with air quality health advisories and alerts in effect from central and western New York, the Capital Region, North Country, Hudson Valley, and New York City. The Clay Travis and Buck Sexton Show continues on the Capital Region's breaking news, traffic, and weather station. 1031 and 810 WGY.
2: Checking traffic on Interstate 890. 890 southbound from the thruway to I-90, you'll find no delays or issues. Everything is moving up to speed so far this afternoon. And the northway southbound from Ushers Road to the Twin Bridges, you'll find that everything is moving up to speed there as well. From the Market 32 Price Chopper Traffic Center, I'm Kenny Dees.
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8: The WGY AccuWeather forecast, less humid today, but still hot, hazy, and breezy. Wildfire smoke can reduce the air quality and cause a hazy sky today and tonight, and a beautiful sunset. The high 91 today, the low 67 tonight. Mostly sunny, not as hot, but still very warm Thursday. Breezy in the afternoon with the high of 88. Mostly sunny Friday, the high of 85. From the WGY Weather Center, I'm meteorologist Jason Caterina.
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0: extreme delays on tarmacs have been getting worse, at least according to what's publicly available data over the last couple of years. There's, I know, a lot of reasons for this, but when something in the airline industry is getting worse, and especially when there's not some Democrat communist in charge in the White House, people ask questions like, hold on a second, why isn't this getting better? What's going on with the delays, and specifically tarmac delays? What's being done to address it, and why is it that this feels like it's an area that is so stubborn to resolve?
1: Well, so first off, in we get flights that when they're around weather, which I think was, you know, Buck's flight, what happens is you have ground stop. And when you have a ground stop, you have airplanes that are still at the gate. They're supposed to take off, push back a half an hour before. Well, they don't because they can't take off. And that's the gate that you're supposed to go to. So you wait on the tarmac until they get cleared for takeoff. And that is an issue of weather. And, you know, sometimes here's what I think the problem is. You should have pilots on airplanes say, hey, everybody, this is what's going on. There's a ground stop or gate's not open. You might look out your left hand side of the window and you see open gates. Those are not our gates. They're not our employees. They're not our equipment. We can't go into those gates. You might see them, but we can't go there. We're waiting for our gates to open. I think it's a communication problem, first off, so people know what's happening. But when you say that things, so the numbers have gone up from 2024 to 2025. There's more tarmac delays.
0: Just to be clear, like extreme, these are delays that are going for hours. This is not like a 5-minute delay. Go ahead.
1: Right, sure. And the reason that's happened is, number one, there last year there we had a significant problem for delays in one event in New York City where they got inches of rain. We had 60 plus planes that had a long delay on the tarmac. But you can't forget we had the longest government shutdown in American history led by Democrats. And you guys covered this on your show. We had air traffic controllers that weren't coming to work, air traffic controllers that were taking other jobs. And that created significant gridlock during that time frame that made the numbers go up. So here's, let's level set this. Here's what's happening. You have weather. You have mechanical issues with airplanes. That's a majority of the delays that you'll see and significant delays. A portion of it, though, is air traffic control. Right. That's what I have control over. I can't control the weather. You guys know that. I can't.
0: Yeah, I know. But the weather also, Secretary Duffy, hasn't gotten worse in the last 2 years. Like, that's not a thing. So we understand. Everyone understands that there's thunder and lightning. The plane can't take off.
1: No. Listen, I looked at the numbers just like you did. So I looked at why did the numbers go up? And we had a couple of incidents in 2025 that caused the numbers to pop. And then we had a significant shutdown. So I'm not an apologist for delays. They're horrible. I'm doing all I can to make the system better. So let's talk about that. Yeah. I inherited a system that that we've talked about a lot. It's old. It's antiquated. No one has done anything for 20 years, 25 years to fix it. So I got $12.5 billion from Congress. We're putting in new fiber lines, replacing copper. We're 60% done with that. We're going to go from analog to digital. We have 1970s radios. We're staticky. We're going to put in brand new radio crisp communication, new radar, new technology in the tower. So that's all the infrastructure of what the controllers use. But that doesn't really change. It a little bit changes, but doesn't fully change the experience of the traveler. I need to drive efficiency. How do I make the airspace operate better? How can I navigate, have airplanes navigate storms better so you don't see a 2-hour delay on a tarmac? Right. How can we have
0: flights? And again, I'm not trying to interrupt you, Secretary, but just so people understand, I just experienced a 2-hour delay with 180 other people after landing. So it's not like we couldn't take off. It was, no, we're just going to sit here. We're going to sit here for two hours after a 3-hour flight. Because then, so that brings me to American Airlines, which is the flight that I was on. I have been told by people who would know, has made a decision for cost-cutting reasons to run on bare-bones skeleton crew in terms of rampers, in terms of basically the ground crew when you land. The idea being, we're just going to pass the delays and the frustration on to passengers, but that keeps our costs down day-to-day, so deal with it as long as we have you out before 3 hours if you've landed.

0: ended, too bad for you. Is that true?
1: Well, I don't have that sort like you have. But I don't think airlines are in the business of trying to piss off passengers.
0: I don't know.
1: If you have an airline.
0: Okay, go ahead. Airline, sure.
1: But I'm going to talk about your flight. Yeah. So if you have a ground stop, you were allowed to land. But at your gate, there's still a plane that was supposed to leave 45 minutes before you got there. It's still at the gate because it can't take off. You don't have a gate to go to. So where are you going to go? Right? That's why you said on the tarmac, your gate was not available. There was a plane in it because it couldn't take off because of the weather in the Northeast. That's what happened to you. And then you looked out your window and you saw open gates. You were flying on American and you were seeing Delta gate, right? So you don't have American employees at the Delta gates. You don't have American equipment at the Delta gates. And we don't, because of safety and they have different equipment, I don't have Delta employees operate equipment that they don't know for an American airplane. Like, we don't do that. So that was your situation. Fully looked into it. Now, I think the pilots could have expressed that to you. You see gates. These are Delta gates. We can't go there. We have airplanes in our gate that we're supposed to go to. They can't leave because there's a ground stop. That might make you feel better about what's actually happening.
2: Secretary Duffy,
1: in the area, it was not a situation where there wasn't enough staff. It was weather, confirmed by the FAA and the other airlines on the day of your flight.
2: Secretary Duffy, one of the things that's super frustrating to a lot of people is your predecessor, Mayor Pete. Thanks for coming on with us. Your predecessor, Mayor Pete, focused on DEI when it came to hires. And oftentimes, that is really detrimental to the overall environment. I think for most people, when you get on a plane, the number one thing you care about is, can the pilot land the plane safely? Not what is the race or gender or sexual orientation of a pilot. And certainly when it comes to air traffic control, there's even been reports that one of the issues was the air traffic controllers were over-indexing for white men. That's some of the reports that I've seen. What does the data reflect that you have been able to uncover since then? Was that actually occurring? And what can be done and what have you done to potentially make that better?
1: So this actually is not, this wasn't Mayor Pete. This was actually a program implemented under the Obama administration. They thought that there was too many white men as air traffic controllers. They wanted to diversify air traffic controllers. And so they tried to bring in people that were non-white men. And they successfully brought people into the academy when they did that. But the rules of the academy didn't change on who can graduate and who can't. And even though they brought in more diversity hires, when they did that, we had some of the lowest throughput of the academy. They didn't pass. So we didn't get the controllers, you know, get into the school. So you still have to go through the schooling. You still have to pass the test. You still have to get certified in the airspace. And so they weren't able to get into towers through the DEI program. But the effort was made. And so what we do is we look for the best and the brightest. I don't care your sex, your race, your preference. We don't care. What we want is the best air traffic controllers, which is why this year we put out a request for gamers. We had 12,000 applications in 12 hours, 8,000 plus qualified. We have more throughput in the academy for air traffic controllers than we've had in 6 years. The best controllers are the oldest controllers. Instead of having them retire, I've offered them a 20% upfront cash bonus to stay on and keep working because we do have a shortage. But I have 4,000 in the pipeline right now for air traffic controllers. We have 11,000, again, the most we've had in 6 years. We're supercharging our controllers coming through the system. But I guess to the both of you, you haven't seen anybody focus more or do more in aviation in 30 years. This modernization is a huge effort. I think it's one of the most significant economic investments that the country is making, and we're doing it under budget and we are on time. Now, the software part of it, the Congress didn't give me the money for software. I need money to finish the software build. Because we've saved money, we're doing it even without Congress giving us the cash. But that is the magic. You want efficiency and safety in the airspace, and using, again, think about Windows 95. who would use Windows 95 today when you have all the tools and technology that you have today? We're using a version of air traffic control that would be like Windows 95. You don't have the benefit of all the technological advancements that we've seen over 30 years. We want to give that to air traffic controllers and deploy that in the airspace, which is going to bring way more efficiency, which means there's way more delays.
2: I know you have 9 kids that you're responsible for in addition for all travel across the country. One of your son-in-laws, I believe, is endorsed by President Trump to be in Congress. You served in Congress before. You get to brag on the kids and the in-laws, probably not as much as you would like. Tell us about your son-in-law, his campaign, and what you think he could bring to bear when it comes to adding some more talent to Capitol Hill.
1: So his name is Mike Alfonso. He's a remarkable, hardworking, smart young man, 26 years old. One of these kids that got involved in politics once he saw Charlie Kirk's murder. He was, you know, a huge fan, had met Charlie. And you've seen this younger generation who were inspired by him getting involved in politics. And so if you look at what the left has done well, the youth movement, the socialist youth movement in America is afoot. The Democrat socialists of America are expanding and growing. If you want to blunt that with young people, old people are not effective in delivering that message. You need young people in positions of leadership to deliver the message of free enterprise and conservative values to young people. So, and again, President Trump has met him, loved him, endorsed him. This kid's he's a fighter. He's a math major, smart young man. And we come from a pretty big district in northern Wisconsin. I think all are part of 26 counties. Born and raised here, and loves the place, hunts, fishes, and will represent the people of this district really well. So, but you know, all races, they're tough. And he's working his tail off. Nothing is given to anybody. 7 days a week, 12 hours a day, which is what you have to do if you want to represent people.
0: Secretary Duffy, Transportation Secretary Duffy with us now. We just have about a minute, sir, so I wanted to jump in real quick with tell us about, because this is another positive initiative you guys are working on, the Build Grants. What are they, and what are they doing for everybody?
1: So, well, we changed from the last administration. The last administration didn't call the build grants. They called them raise grants, where they wanted to focus on diversity, equity, and inclusion. And so we now have gone back to it's a build grant. We're $1 trillion in need in American infrastructure, roads and bridges. The last administration took 20% of this grant, $200 million, and instead of building roads and bridges, they built bike lanes. Now, again, love bikes, but when you don't have enough roads and bridges, we should not be building bike lanes, and especially from the federal government. If your community wants a bike lane, do it. We've taken out the bike lanes, and we're going back to core infrastructure, the projects that Americans ride on, drive on every single day. But it's just, we're getting back to common sense policies that make this country actually work, as opposed to the crazy ideas of the leftists that ran the last administration.
0: Transportation Secretary Duffy, thank you so much for explaining what's going on today to everybody. Appreciate you being here, and good luck.
1: Thanks, Ben.
2: That's Secretary Sean Duffy. I want to tell you, I went over to Israel recently, and I saw all the work that the International Fellowship of Christians and Jews is doing for so many people out there. Whether it's building more bomb shelters, whether it's putting hospitals underground so that they can survive in the event of attacks, whether it's building roofs over elementary schools. So much of what they do is just about protecting innocent people on behalf of so many Christians and Jews across the world. But this is an organization based right here in the United States. And for people who want to stand with Israel in the wake of October 7th, they have a new offer that allows you in the 250th year of the United States to also celebrate Israeli independence at the same time. 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

0: 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Advertisement, not a promise to make a loan. Buck, this is one of the crazy things that's going on. The Democrats are staying committed to the idea that men can be women. This is going viral. I don't know if you have seen it. This is a UC San Francisco med school dean, chancellor, high-level person saying the vast majority of pregnancies occur in women.
1: Of course. The vast majority of pregnancies are in women, and I have absolutely no problem with using the word pregnant women. I use it myself.
2: Has a non-biological woman ever had a baby?
1: A transgender person can.
2: That's

0: not a biological woman? Has a non-biological woman ever had a baby?
1: I would reiterate,
0: it's ridiculous.
2: Buck, this is where we are. They're going to the mat on this one.
3: Yes, they are. And you are going to a soccer game.
2: I am, Buck. How nervous are you for on behalf of jolly old England?
3: Clay, England's going home with a trophy, a trophy, a trophy. They're going to win the whole thing. You're going to be cheering for them in the stands. We'll be back with the third hour here. Stick around.
4: Speaking truth and having fun. Clay Travis and Buck Sexton.
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9: It's 2 p.m. on WGY. I'm Dave Langley, and here are the top stories. A Rigo Park man drowned in Lake George Tuesday afternoon just north of Green Island. Warren County deputies say 30-year-old Noel Semedy and five friends rented a pontoon boat for the day. He went under when some of them went swimming. Todd Blanche is facing some tough questions from the Senate today in his bid to become the next U.S. Attorney General. Blanche has served as acting Attorney General since Trump fired Pam Bondi back in April. In today's hearing, senators are grilling Blanche on the so-called anti-weaponization fund that would give $1.8 $1 billion to those claiming to be victims of the Biden administration. Blanch is also facing questions about his handling of the department files related to convicted sex offender Jeffrey Epstein. President Trump says he's not looking to negotiate with Iran right now. The president reiterated his past remarks on the Iranian regime being evil and accused the newest Iranian delegation of being, quote, the ones that are stopping a deal. Despite Trump's comments, discussions with the Iranians remain ongoing, and he shared that his representatives had recently spoke with the country's delegation. However, the president didn't elaborate on the content of the conversations. Starting tomorrow, Route 149 in Fort Ann will be closed between Nicholson Road and Mountain View Drive through July 31st for culvert replacement. Detours will be posted. A bill that would make daylight saving time permanent passed in the U.S. House, the Sunshine Protection Act of 2025, would end the twice-a-year time changes, making daylight saving time the standard time nationwide. The legislation, which is backed by President Trump, now heads to the U.S. Senate. Trump has argued that cities and states that are forced to change their clocks spend hundreds of millions of dollars each year. Next news in 30 minutes. More of the Clay Travis and Buck Sexton Show in minutes on the Capital Region's Breaking News Traffic and Weather Station, 103.1 and 810 WGY.
10: Checking traffic on Route 7. Route 7 going westbound from 787 to the Northway. You'll find no delays or issues. Everything is moving up to speed so far this afternoon. And 787 southbound from Tibbetts Avenue to the Thruway. You'll find that everything is moving up to speed there as well. From the Market 32 Price Chopper Traffic Center, I'm Kenny Dees.
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15: The WGY AccuWeather forecast, hot, hazy, breezy, and less humid today. Wildfire smoke can reduce air quality and cause a hazy sky and a beautiful sunset. A high 91 today and a low down to 67 tonight. Mostly sunny, still very warm Thursday, breezy in the afternoon, the high 88. Mostly sunny Friday, the high of 85. From the WGY Weather Center, I'm meteorologist Jason Caterina.
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22: Argentina.
5: That's where the tango is from, right? Tango is Argentina. Samba is Brazil and tango is Argentina for the dances, right? That sounds right? Whatever. Close enough. I'm not good at either of those. But yes, there's a game that will be going on right after the show. So you can listen to this whole hour and then you can, if you choose to, turn on the semifinals of the World Cup. I hope England brings home the trophy and we shall see. And I will be somewhere, probably with my family here in New York, doing English soccer chants. Although I'm worried, those Argentinians, they're a crafty bunch on the field. So he'll be at that game. We have a couple things I want to talk to you about this hour. First of all, I want to open the lines. We just had the Secretary of Transportation, Duffy, on, and he's a good man for giving us his time to show up. And I have met the Secretary previously when he was a congressman, and I like him. That said, I am entirely unsatisfied with what is going on with the airlines right now. You can take my thoughts and opinions on these things. There's also just the facts and the figures, which I think is a good place to go. I don't know how many of you fly frequently. I fly much more than I would like to, so this is something that comes up. But, for example, if you ask, are airlines, this is on Grok, cutting ground crews as a cost-cutting measure, and is that creating an increase in tarmac delays? Tarmac delays over the last couple of years are up over 100%, everybody. When I say delays, I mean long delays. Hours over three. So the delays are skyrocketing. That's happening. Now we could say it's COVID and that's fine. We could say it's staffing issues from COVID and Biden being a moron and that's fine. We're 2 years into Trump. A lot of things are being fixed. Let's fix this. So 3 hour plus domestic delays have risen significantly. And there's also now the reality of the staffing on the grounds. I asked that question to Grok. It said, this is the direct response, okay? When you ask the question, are they saving margin? As in, are they saving dollars by making you, the passenger, wait. I'm not talking about weather. No one thinks you should go fly in a thunderstorm. I get it. But have they decided that they're going to increase their margin by making you wait up to that 3 hour mark when the fines actually kick in? The response on Grok, yes, there are ongoing crew staffing challenges in aviation. Some of it is tied to post-pandemic recovery and cost pressure, and these are creating delays, including the tarmac delays you were talking about. So, yeah, they have cut staff or they have insufficient staff for planes that land so that you can get off the plane. And I'll tell you this, for people who don't like the rule went into effect in 2010. The rule went into effect under the Obama administration, for what it's worth. And you say, I don't like rules, Buck. First of all, the airline's been bailed out by the taxpayer twice in the last 24 years or so, 25 years. Two bailouts, one during COVID, one after 9/11. The airlines are also among the most heavily regulated industries in the entire country right now. Now, you can say that's bad and we should have less regulation. And that's fine. And I think there's certainly an argument for that. But regulations that prevent you from being held captive on a plane for 10 hours at a time, I think that's probably a good thing. That used to happen to people. People would be on a hot tarmac in Phoenix, and they would have to wait for 8 hours, unable to exit. You're on the ground, 8 hours, can't go anywhere. Because of costs. Because, well, they don't want to have to refund your ticket. They don't want to have to rebook you, you know. Tough for you, right? So they passed the 3 hour rule. But more to the point, on-time departures, cancellations, long tarmac delays, all of it is up over the last 2 years. All of it. And substantially up. It's not the weather. And I think that some of the leadership of the airlines has a big part in this, which should be looked at. But for those of you who have experienced this, a lot of people need to be on time and flying places for work and have to deal with things. Why is it getting worse? I'm not, but what about a thunderstorm? Yeah, of course. No one's saying we're going to have perfect aviation, but it's gotten a lot worse in the last 2 years. And that's the part of this that I find unacceptable. That's the part of this that, and the data speaks to that. On-time departures down, cancellations up, ground tarmac stuff up. If we need a lot better, and Secretary Duffy was talking about this, we need better air traffic control. Okay, that needs to be an imminent priority. I mean, this is important because this can't just be done by the private sector. Unfortunately, for better or for worse, the government is deeply involved in the aviation industry. So it has to be something of a government fix. It has to be a government option. So that's, I want to take your calls on this and hear from, especially any of you, if you work on a ground crew, if you're a former pilot, you want to weigh in on this stuff, or you have a horror story. You know why my thing went viral? People are like, it's because you know how many flights I've had canceled, delayed over the last year? Tons. There's something different about landing and landing in calm weather, by the way, and being told, yeah, you're just going to sit here for 2 hours. We don't have a gate for you. There are gates, but not a gate for you. How different is the technology, really? How about take one of those little rampy things that can go along the side of the plane and let us get off there? Oh, my gosh. It's a crazy idea. We got Elon trying to get us to Mars, but we can't figure out a way to be able to get 200 people off a plane that's already landed on the ground. It's unacceptable. It's unacceptable. And, you know, they send out somebody, because my thing went viral on X, and that's why, they send out somebody from the airline to be like, I'm sorry about your frustration. So I'm like, I don't want sorry. You're not sorry. You didn't do anything. I'm not a jerk. I'm not going to yell at you. I'm not mad at the airline attendants. I'm not mad at the pilot. Let's fix the system. Let's make the system better. That's my only, I it's not about being mad. It's not about being somebody, you know, who's going to like yell at people. I don't do that. Of course, because also someone could video me and I look like a jerk. That's not the only reason I don't do it, but that would be one reason. I want this to get better. And if for anyone who says it can't get better, well, why has it gotten a whole lot worse in 2 years? If it's staffing, if it's funding, if it's training, if it's whatever, then this needs to be absolutely prioritized across the board. And there, I mean, also, we got members of Congress. They got plenty of say on this. Ted Cruz on the Transportation Committee for the United States Senate. Let's have some of the airline CEOs explain, why is this getting worse? Don't tell me it's because there have been so many more thunderstorms in the last 2 years. That's not true. It is getting worse. A lot of people fly. It's a huge industry. It matters. Let's make this better. So that's my little say on that. Let's go to something else that just crossed my radar, which I thought was so interesting as well. On the let's fix things side of the equation, I stumbled across, I don't usually watch standard television, so much so that when I'm in a hotel room, I have to like remember again how to use the guide and everything else, because I just have a smart TV at home with some streaming services, and that's it. Everything is internet based. I don't have cable, so I'm going through and I stumbled upon this A&E show called Squatters. Have you guys seen this? I love this show. This show is amazing. And I've really done a lot of research into it because I have not experienced this, but I have close friends who have, where, and it's usually the same. People go, it's about the fat cat landlords. Those people are morons. They don't know anything. It's usually someone with like an elderly family member and they pass. And then, you know, during the sort of post period of figuring out everything, there's someone who just knows and they move in. Someone from the neighborhood, some transient or it's somebody has an investment property that they're hoping is going to be part of their nest egg for retirement. They have one home that they want to rent out and they're hoping that, you know, they'll build the equity and all these other things. And then some guy or gal, cause by the way, this is one of those crimes where it actually is, you know, you're talking about shootings. It's like 95% guys squatting. You get a fair amount of women that do this too. It's not, this is a both sides of the gender spectrum issue. The laws in so many states about squatting are insane. And it is so
0: unfair. It is, and I'll give you some examples. And this is why the show, I think, has caught on so much. This is the first A&E show I've watched probably since the one. What's the one where they're really cold with the crabs? And you know, they're the cold. They're great. Yes, Deadliest Catch. Deadliest Catch. Thank you. Yeah, the one where the Alaska guys are like, you know, I'm gonna make $80,000 in 3 weeks as long as I don't lose a hand pulling these crabs out of the freezing cold water. Like that show was cool. But this A&E show, it has this guy, I'm forgetting his name, but he's the squatter hunter. And he has this thing where he's realized if you have a lawful lease, how can a squatter, because the problem is the squatter has all these protections built in to stop landlords from being able to evict you. In California and in New York, those are the two worst states for this. No surprise, but there are a lot of states where this is the case. It is so expensive and time consuming to get rid of somebody who is not paying rent and who has no lawful right to be on your property that you end up having to pay them off to leave. This happened to a friend of mine. He bought a home, wasn't his primary residence. He was going to renovate it and then rent it out or sell it. But he bought a home in Washington, D.C., which, as you can imagine, is pretty much as bad as New York on this stuff. The guy broke in, okay, never had lawful access to the place, breaking and entering, but they know the rules. These squatters know the rules. It was a nice home. I mean, it was under reno, but it was a nice place. Got utilities set up in his name. It took a year to get rid of him, a year of court and legal stuff. You can imagine what those expenses were. And in the end, he had to give him a $40,000 check to leave. No recoup of rent. No penalty for the squatter. And there are people who have systematically done this. Because think about that. You get to live rent free and you might even get a payoff at the end. And all you have is some person being like, hey, like my life savings went into this. And like now I can't pay my bills. Haha, tough for you. That's what ends up happening. So it is. And I know tons. I'm sure some of you have stories like this. I know tons of people who have dealt with this or know somebody who has dealt with this. So this guy, what he does, the squatter hunter, is he shows up and he says, look, I have a lease. So now he's essentially the roommate from hell. Now he's in a position where he is going to Flash Shelton. Now, that is a cooler name than Buck Sexton. Flash Shelton? That's legit. By the way, can we invite him on? I would love to have him on the show. Can we invite him on the show? You know, I know we don't really do a lot of like more pop culture stuff here, but I would love to talk to this guy because especially what people saw during COVID, there were people who owned an investment property during COVID who went ran out of money, you know, went bankrupt or close to bankrupt while somebody was squatting in their property and used all these sort of COVID exceptions and as if that had anything to do with anything. You can't leave because you can't move because you might get a cold. The whole thing was absurd. And remember, the Supreme Court had to overturn the Biden administration on just saying, yeah, you can't evict anybody at all during COVID. I mean, that thing was nuts. States are beginning to address this more aggressively and they need to. And they're changing. Like Florida just got better on this. Now you can call the sheriff. Because this has gotten completely out of control. And it's just an injustice. It's an injustice enabled by statute. It's an injustice enabled by representatives, depending on what. Now, I know it's not every state. Some of you in Oklahoma are probably like, you know, they got like 30 minutes to get out of my property. I mean, it's very different depending on where you are. But in a lot of these states, it is completely wrong what happens. And it's because of idiot politicians who want to seem like they're tenant friendly. When in reality, they have just enabled this whole class of absolute grifters. And then, of course, these costs are passed on to people and the legal costs and everything. It's madness. So if you have any stories about that, too, by the way, but I got to tell you, the show with this Flash Shelton guy, it's great because he does what I would do. He's like, OK, I'm now your roommate. You know what? Let's blast some death metal. Let's have the cops come and you tell them that I, meaning Flash, have a lease. You don't. And you want me to go because my music is too loud? Cops aren't going to do anything about that. Good luck. You've got a roommate problem now. And guess what? I looked this up because I was like, this has to be entirely staged. This has to be No, I think it's pretty real, actually, because I looked up the statute. I know that the squatter problem is entirely real. And then his reaction to it, there's no way the person who is squatting could try to take the new roommate from hell to court. But guess what? Now they're in the court process, too. So if they change the locks or they do anything, now they're going to be on the wrong side of the law very quickly and face real fines. So anyway, I love that. I watched like five. I don't watch anything. I watched like five.

0: episodes of this in a row on A&E last night. I thought it was a great show. We'll talk either airlines or squatting. How about that? 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

0: All right, welcome back into Clay and Buck here. We got a lot of calls. Let's get to them. We'll take some now, and also on the other side of the breaks. If you're on hold, stay with us. Bill in Sacramento, you want to talk? What's up, Bill?
1: Buck, you know, you guys are the best. I've listened to you since you guys started, and I was a big Rush Limbaugh listener, and Mark Levin is really, I met him in the Reagan Library, but, you know,
0: Mark is great. You know, Mark let me go onto his show twice to talk about my book. So I've also been a long time Mark Levin fan. But go ahead. That.
1: Oh yeah, I mean I know. Yeah. Mark, he's, you know, a legend. Talks about a legend, and Mark thinks so highly of you, and you guys work together and. Like that, but no one can pull one over on you or Mark or Clay. Of course, I talk good about Clay too, you know.
0: What's top of your mind, Bill? I appreciate the kind words. We only got a minute here. Get to it.
1: Oh yeah. You know, the airline thing, I think my opinion, I've been following the talk radio for like 11 years all over the place and the far left and all that. Sean Duffy really didn't address the delay on the tarmac on a crystal clear day. I mean, it's the staff. I could see through that. And he, you know.
0: Yeah, well, look, Bill, I appreciate you calling in. We're about to get into a break here. We'll take more calls on the other side of this. By the way, a lot of you want to talk about this and also the eviction thing. I'll just say this. Look, if the airlines are cutting corners and cutting hours out of your life as a result, we should at least know that. And I'm telling you that that's what's happening. So you can care about it or not, but this whole thing about hiding behind weather or whatever, that's not true. That's just not true. We all know that there's weather. Weather hasn't gotten worse in the last 2 years. Airline staffing has, and they're doing this as a cost-cutting measure, and they're doing this with a lot of federal help and, you know, regulation and everything else. Anyway, I can't fix it all right this second, but I want to fix it overall for all of us. 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
3: It's 2:30 on WGY. I'm Dave Lingley, and here are the top stories. An Albany City man stood in Albany County Court and was formally charged in the July 5th daytime fatal shooting of 39-year-old Iris Vasquez on Washington Avenue in the city. 44-year-old Vance Mims is charged with second-degree murder, criminal weapon possession, and related offenses. Mims has pleaded not guilty to all charges. President Trump's former personal lawyer faced some hard questions from the Senate in his goal to become the next U.S. Attorney General. Senators are grilling Todd Blanche in today's hearing. One of the topics is the so-called anti-weaponization fund. President Trump says federal immigration agents won't end traffic stops. His comments come a day after ICE said it was ending most stops after two people were fatally shot by its agents during recent stops in Maine and Texas. Next news in 30 minutes. More Clay and Buck in minutes on the Capital Region's Breaking News Traffic and Weather Station. 103.1 and 810 WGY.
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5: We do have a road closure to report this afternoon in Half Moon. Route 9, both north and southbound at Liebig Road, all lanes are blocked due to an accident with downed wires. And the Northway, going northbound from I-90 to the Twin Bridges, you'll find no delays or issues. Everything is moving up to speed. From the Market 32 Price Chopper Traffic Center, I'm Kenny Dees.
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9: The WGY Yankee with the forecast. It'll be mainly clear tonight. The low down to 67. Mostly sunny, not as hot, but very warm and breezy Thursday afternoon. The high 88. Mostly sunny Friday. The high 85. Saturday, mostly cloudy. Couple of showers and a thunderstorm. The high 79. Partly sunny, humid with a spotty thunderstorm Sunday. The high of 81. From the WGY Weather Center, I'm meteorologist Jason Katerina.
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2: Because I trust your knowledge of what really is. Mm-hmm. Those squatters. If somebody breaks into my house, I can shoot them dead. If I walk into my house and there's somebody broke in, what's the difference in the law?

0: I promise I'm going to address your stuff, but thank you for calling in. So we had the first one was about kind of like Castle, Doctrine, Squatter. And then the second one was about Lindsey Graham, sister. And then what was the third one she just threw in there? TSA. Okay. Oh, whew. All right. Cracking the knuckles on this one. Okay, here we go. Diving in, Linda. Diving in. Definitely do not shoot or use any form of force whatsoever on a squatter. If you were to, you would face likely assault and or manslaughter charges. Okay, that's part one. Part two of this. The reason for that is for you to make an active, let's say, Castle Doctrine self-defense claim, there has to be an imminent threat to you. Right. This is a little similar to someone breaks into your home and then runs out and runs across the street and you chase them. And, you know, you've got your pistol and you put three in their back. You're going to prison. Right. Because there's no longer an active threat. They have left your property, your premises. You have chased them. If you arrive at a premises and there is a person there who has belongings, who perhaps has utilities, and now you may say, well, I don't know this. Look, if you go into your home and a squatter attacks you and you had no idea they were there, you would have a viable self-defense claim. If you go into your home and it's, you know, daylight and you knock on the door and you're like, hold on a second, I didn't sign a lease for anybody. They come to the door and say, you know, hi, my name is John Smith. I live here now. And, you know, you can call the sheriff. Go ahead. If you use violence or force on that person, you're going to prison. It has to do with your justification for force and self-defense. Now, I know for a lot of you, you're going to say, well, that's so unfair. That's crazy. But yeah, that's why squatters are able to get away with what they do. So you'd have to, if you pulled the gun and shot somebody who was on your property, you're going to have to explain what the threat was to you. And if you don't live there and you're entering that property to, let's say, inspect it or check on it, you'd have to say they attacked you or threat you. Because if you just shoot them and there's like, you know, a sleeping bag on the ground, a cook stove that's been used, they've got some mail that they've got set up there, you're going to prison. Okay. So that's the long and the short of that. The other one was, standard process under South Carolina law for filling a Senate vacancy is the governor appoints an interim replacement. So, you know, she said she will carry on his work and honor his legacy. So this is totally legitimate in terms of like, it's totally legal to do this. I think her question, Linda's question was more, what qualification does she have? You know, this is sort of a tradition thing. There's an election coming up. It's not going to be for very long at all. So it's a temporary inheritance of this seat via governor's appointment. You know, some people like it, some people don't. So I think it's a very valid question Linda asks. And what's she gonna do? Hopefully just vote along with the Republicans and that's that. But it's a fair question. Is she qualified to be United States Senator? No, except for the fact that she's appointed by the governor. So that's a reality. Let's see here. Oh, Ray in Massachusetts. Oh man, Massachusetts, the People's Republic of, I think I know where this conversation's gonna be going. You know, Ray, I lived in Massachusetts for 4 years. It's the politics are rough up. There's some beautiful parts of it, but the politics are rough. What did you deal with?
1: My sympathies. Okay, I want you to underscore this. No one in this country listening right now, unless they have been through what I'm going to say, has any clue how bad it is. The tenant land law rules in the state of Massachusetts and most blue states are not only unconstitutional, they're communistic. I lost $200,000 being a landlord in the state of Massachusetts. I had 14 evictions in 5 years. I had one judge tell me, and I quote, I don't care what the law says. That tenant stayed 14 months without giving me a dime. I would be a multimillionaire today if I didn't give up in 2001 after those 14 evictions.
0: Man, I'm so sorry to hear that. It's and when you go to the court, I'm just wondering, because you really dealt with this, Ray, the judge, I mean, there's no sense of justice when you're dealing with these squatters, right? I mean, they just keep delaying, and you really get the sense that the system is on the side of the people who are unlawfully taking your property.
1: You have no idea unless you've been through it. I'm a poor kid from the projects. I work two jobs full-time. I'm a college graduate. the day I graduated college, if you

0: told me that's what I was going to experience in this country, I would have said, you're out of your mind. It can't happen. I can give you horror story after horror story, and I can prove every word that comes out of my mouth. 50% of the reason I'm not a multimillionaire is because of the state of Massachusetts tenets, communistic laws. The other 50% of the reason is I ended up in divorce court in the state of Massachusetts, which is just as bad as the housing court.
1: Right, well, that's a difference. That's a different segment. But, but my buddy, hey, Ray, my sympathy for you on all the challenges therein. But I appreciate you calling in, sharing your experience. And, you know, again, these things that I talk to you guys about, as people will say, oh, why are you complaining? Or don't be a Karen or something. I'm addressing problems and want redress of this. I'm not complaining about this to complain. There's a problem right now with airlines. It's real, and people need to understand that it's real, and I think it can be fixed, and it should be fixed. There's a problem with property rights and squatters. I would also extend it to, you know, what's going on here in New York City with the, they now have this like pied-à-terre tax. Now, that's purely more ideological, but I'm just saying they're making, housing has never been more expensive than it is right now in New York, where I currently am. Never been more expensive. And Mamdani, the new mayor, his whole thing is he's going to make it. Now, I understand it hasn't been that long, but it's going in the wrong. It's one thing to say it's the same as it was. It's going in the wrong direction. It's getting more expensive. And the things he's doing is going to make it more expensive. So there's complaining, and then there's addressing a problem so you can fix it. And I want to be clear. State of Florida, for example, I'm sure there are some other states. State of Florida has gotten much better about, and I mean in the last couple of years, about evicting squatters. And do you know why? Because of the horror stories of people, just like Ray, who called in. Now, that was Massachusetts, but the same thing. People just completely take advantage of the system, you know, just run you through the gauntlet of the courts as long as possible. And you're burning all of this money. They're getting a free stay. And by the way, if you go into bankruptcy, or if the home that is being squatted on goes into, you know, if you get behind on those mortgage payments, there's no one's coming to help you or save you. The squatter just gets to leave, but you know, you could have your home repossessed. And then, and the fact that this happens, right? So, and that's why I just thought that show was so has caught such fire right now, at least with me. And I think a lot. I think it looks like it's a pretty popular show from what I can understand online. But beyond that, I want every state legislature that's sane to make sure that there should be very clear rules of the road here. You know, if you don't have legal right to residence or whatever, it's got to be possible to get you out in 30 days. They got to be able to get you in front of whoever they got to get you in front of and take a look. You know, I know there can be extenuating circumstances and such, but if somebody never had a lawful right to the premises in the first place, it shouldn't be where they can just sit there and win. I mean, think about that. They end up winning in this whole thing. Here we go. Sheridan in Las Vegas wants to talk airlines. Go ahead, Sheridan.
2: Misspoke to the gentleman. So I flew in from Las Vegas, Nevada to Everett, Washington, and last year to see my son. And they told us that they couldn't land the plane because of the weather. And yet the people with the little trolleys that pick up the luggage, you could see them down there. You could see that one of them was a girl and one of them was a boy, and it was ridiculous. So we sat there in the sky, and they said that we were circling, you know, and that we'd land in a minute, and it was just ridiculous. Next thing you know, they came on the air about 20 minutes later and said, we're going to fly you, and I said to L.A., my mistake, we're going to fly you to Seattle, and you're going to have to land in Seattle. My son's car wasn't working, so he had to borrow a car to pick me up, and he has cancer. I was really irritated, and they didn't compensate. They just blew us off, and it was just ridiculous. Yeah.
1: I got to thank you for calling in, Sheridan. I got to tell you, you know, after even my thing, I mean, they offered me like a $15 meal voucher. And of course, which I did not take. But I'm like, you guys really think like a... Don't offer me a bologna sandwich. Like, I'm not, again, I don't blame, and I had this experience. American Airlines sent a representative to meet me at the jetway because I was tweeting about this and it went kind of viral and the whole thing. So they were monitoring, and of course I tagged American Airlines, so they were monitoring it, and they came and they said, you know, we're sorry about your frustration. The whole thing, the whole system is now set up with these airlines so that they are sent to manage your anger instead of addressing core underlying problems.

0: And that's why I get so frustrated with people who are like, it's the weather. I'm not talking about weather, okay? And anyone who's like, there are weather delays, this, they don't know what they're talking about because they don't know what the data shows. The data shows that the airline travel is getting dramatically worse over the last 2 years. And our team has been in charge for 2 years, okay? That is reality. So this should be, if it were going in the other direction, I would say, oh, okay, you know, the things are getting, you know, they're working, they're fixing it. It's getting worse. And for a lot of you, maybe some of you don't fly, so you don't care. You think it's not your problem. But those of you who do fly, I mean, I don't know how many of you think you would last 8 hours on a hot tarmac when you're not allowed to go anywhere. Maybe you get a couple of screaming babies in there, but at some point it becomes cruel and unusual punishment. Like at some point, I think we could all agree. And they had to pass a regulation on that. So that's what I would say to people who are wondering why I think this matters. And you know why this stuff changes? Because people talk about it and they're frustrated. And the airlines either listen and make arrangements to be better at this, or the regulators step in and say you can't just make extra dollars and cents off of people's misery. But if no one talks about it, it does not get better. Let's see. Dennis in Annapolis. Actually, yeah, Dennis in Annapolis, Maryland. We'll take this and we'll go to break. Go ahead, Dennis.
1: All right. Love your guys' shows.
0: Thank you.
1: I'm a regular listener. Yeah, I'm outraged at this Stanford, I guess it's a chancellor. I thought it was a dean with this medical nonsense, science denying of a man can get pregnant. I mean, this is just simply outrageous. I mean, you say that on in a lecture back when I was in medical school, you'd been laughed off the stage. These medical schools keep trying to push this leftist transgender nonsense through, despite some of the reforms that have come through, and as well as this, as well as some social justice nonsense. And there's only so many hours in a day for medical students to learn medicine, and the leftists keep trying to inject politics into medicine, and it's just aggravating. It really is. Let's stick to the science. It's 100% impossible for a man to get pregnant.
0: Yes, it is. We'll leave it on that. Correct. A man cannot get pregnant. But I think if you were to go ask for a show of hands, and I think there's been some video that has already sort of shown this, or at least there were some entirely masked graduating classes from medical school that were making the rounds maybe a couple of years ago. I think if you went into most medical schools in America right now and you asked all of the gathered medical students in a large auditorium, let's say, can a man get pregnant? Raise your hand if yes. I think 80 to 90% of the hands in the room would go up in a medical school right now. I think if you ask the professors, it might be 100. That's where we are, my friends. They have not backed off this at all. They're just waiting until they're back in power to make you a part of the delusion and of the madness, to force you to do it, even though you know it's not true. All right, do you own a business? 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
4: Welcome back in here, guys. Thanks for being here. Clay will be back tomorrow. Look for him in the front row with his face painted the colors of... Is it the Union Jack? No, it would be... for England. What's the name of the flag? Is the Union Jack, right? Yeah. So, hopefully he's rooting Team England. That's going to start here in just a few minutes. Something that the team brought to my attention, I didn't even really see it until now, so I'm catching up in real time, but apparently there could be a Trump... What's this Trump $1 coin situation? Scott Jennings was talking about this. Have you guys seen this? This is interesting. Play 20.
5: I've seen the coin, by the way, a few weeks ago. I held one in my hand before this became public. And I asked the treasurer of the United States, I thought you couldn't put a living person on money. And he said, no, printed bills, but the coins were okay. So that answered one question for me. You know what I think is going to happen to it? It's going to be a collector's item.
6: No,
5: it's
6: going to
5: be a whole bunch of people
6: who want
5: to collect it. And that's what's going to happen.
4: No, it's not, she says. Oh, I would want a Trump dollar. The U.S. Mint's going to be striking $1 coins with a portion of President Trump on it. So Scott Bessent, when did he announce this, guys? This just happened, right? Okay, yeah, it was just this morning. That's why I'm just hearing about it now. Not an absolute top of the fold news story, but interesting nonetheless. Now I'm kind of jealous. I kind of want to, what do you guys think about a commemorative Clay and Buck gold coin? That would be kind of fun. You know, Clay on one side, Buck on the other, you know, there you go. It could be two sides of the same coin. There's a lot of, you know what I mean? There's a lot of ways you can work with this. But yeah, I definitely want the Trump coin. He's got the coif, the swoop of beautiful blonde hair. I'm looking at it right now. He's looking serious and statesmanlike. So Trump $1 coins, everybody. They're going to be out there. Get yours when you can.
2: Speaking truth and having fun. Clay Travis and Buck Sexton.
4: As we celebrate our nation's 250th birthday this month, this milestone is a reminder of the impact our nation has had on people around the globe as well. 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
7: Years ago, President John F. Kennedy said, Israel was not created in order to disappear. 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
14: It's 3 p.m. on WGY. I'm Dave Lingley, and here are the top stories. The first day of Todd Blanche's confirmation hearing to be the next U.S. Attorney General is over. President Trump's former personal lawyer faced tough questions from the Senate today on issues related to the so-called anti-weaponization fund and convicted sex offender Jeffrey Epstein. An Albany city man stood in Albany County Court today and was formally charged in the July 5th daytime fatal shooting of 39-year-old Iris Vasquez on Washington Avenue in the city. 44-year-old Vance Mims is charged with second-degree murder, criminal weapon possession, and related offenses. Albany police allege that Mims shot Vasquez on July 5th at approximately 1:24 p.m. as she was inside her car in the area of 290 Washington Avenue. Mims has pleaded not guilty to the charges. Following his court hearing, Mims was remanded to the Albany County Jail. A search is still underway for a suspect wanted in connection with a fatal shooting in Troy.
15: The United States Marshals Service is offering a $5,000 reward for information that helps bring in Keene Wiggins. It's alleged he shot Chardonnay Tice at a home on 2nd Avenue in May. She died of her injuries a few days later. Tips on the whereabouts of Wiggins can be shared with U.S. Marshals or Troy Police. Marty Casper, News Radio, 103.1 and 810 WGY.
14: A Rigo Park man drowned in Lake George Tuesday afternoon just north of Green Island. Warren County Sheriff's deputies say 30-year-old Noel Samedy and five friends rented a pontoon boat for the day, and he went under when some of them went swimming. A $6.7 million Tyrannosaurus Rex fossil named Gust hit the auction block today. Opening bids at Sotheby's started at $19 million and soon soared to a record-setting $50.1 million. Next news in 30 minutes. 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
16: Checking traffic on Interstate 890. 890 going northbound from I-90 to the thruway. You'll find no delays or issues. Everything is moving up to speed so far this afternoon. And Route 7 eastbound from the Northway to 787. You'll find that everything is moving up to speed there as well. From the Market 32 Price Chopper Traffic Center, I'm Kenny Dees.
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20: The WGY AccuWeather forecast, mainly clear tonight, the low down to 67. Mostly sunny, very warm for Thursday, breezy in the afternoon, the high of 88. Mostly sunny, beautiful day Friday with the high 85. Mostly cloudy, couple of showers and a thunderstorm Saturday, the high 79. Partly sunny, humid, a spotty thunderstorm Sunday, the high up to 81. From the WGY Weather Center, I'm meteorologist Jason Caterina.
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31: All right, thank you, Scott Shannon. Thanks to all of you for being with us. Write down our toll-free telephone number if you want to be a part of the program. It's 800-941-SEAN if you want to join us. Well, I see that the text messages of more than 40 members of Congress were viewed by the then special counsel, Jack Smith, and his team amid probes into President Donald J. Trump, which many Republicans say ran roughshod over the Constitution. Now, I'm not going to tell you who, but I got a call yesterday from a prominent member of Congress saying that, and the article, it does go on to say that a lot of the interest apparently was not necessarily the congressperson or the senator themselves. Well, one person, for example, Susan Collins, why would she be on the list? But the interest was with who they were talking to and what they were talking about. So this call comes in and I'm like, it's a friend of mine. I'll say that much. The name wouldn't surprise you if I gave it to you. And I was told that, yeah, my data, my name came up and is apparently was part of the examination that took place here. I'm telling you right now, I'm fed up with this. And it's not the first time. And I don't like to complain, you know, about some of the more intrusive aspects of my life. I don't come on the air, you know, over the years, like Amy Coney Barrett and Justice by Kagan yesterday. You know, I don't like when we have elected officials, Supreme Court justices that are living in fear, especially when they have young children, you know. But, you know, where did it all come from? I think it started with Chuck Schumer, you know, standing on the steps of the Supreme Court. I want to tell you, Gorsuch, I'll tell you, Kavanaugh, you have released the whirlwind and you will pay the price. Remember he said that? You won't know what hit you if you go forward with these decisive, awful decisions. Insightful, dehumanizing rhetoric from the guy that, quote, is the leader of the Democrats in the Senate. You know, those words are heard and heard loudly by a lot of people that are lunatics. You know, we now live in an assassination culture that I never thought we'd live through in our lifetime. It's getting scarier by the day. I mean, we watched all the evidence come out in the Charlie Kirk case last week, and the evidence was overwhelming and incontrovertible. I hope it shuts up, you know, all the people with their bizarre conspiracy theories, you know, making the life of one Erica Kirk a living hell, and these young people that are at TPUSA, Turning Point USA, you know, let them try to finish the mission. Look, there's never going to be another Charlie Kirk. Like when we lost Rush Limbaugh, I said there'll never be anybody that can replace him. I was not wrong. But I know that Charlie, I knew him well, and I know that Rush, I knew him well, you know, would want us all to continue in the fight because this is what defined their lives and would want the best out of us. But this has got to stop. And, you know, what they describe, we'll get into this in more detail later in the program with Greg Jarrett today. But I'm telling you right now, I am fed up with this idea that they can just continually release my text messages. Okay, maybe that's selfish, self-serving, whatever you want to say. But, you know, what about my constitutional rights here? Now, I never heard anybody, it was covered exhaustively, extensively. Linda, you remember the day, I think you were the first to say, have you been watching MSNBC and fake news CNN? Because you're all over it right now. And, you know, at one point, I think the first release was Paul Manafort and I texting. And what was it, 1,100, 1,200 text messages between the two of us. And the most bizarre coverage I've ever seen in my life is, well, it sounds like one of his monologues. He really believes this stuff. Now, what does that imply? That implies that the stuff, what, that they say that they don't believe, that's not real and not from the heart and not sincere? Because that's how I interpreted that commentary. But they're still private and personal. You know, I'll never forgive Liz Cheney for what she did and Benny Thompson, you know, releasing my messages with Mark Meadows, if, by the way, selectively, and Jim Jordan and Kayleigh McEnany and other people. And it was selective what they did. You know, I don't think I ever they tried to get me to voluntarily go testify before the committee. You know what we did, Linda? You know what we did? Nothing. Never responded to them because I had no obligation to respond to them. And on the advice of my counsel, who would have been a fierce advocate. But at some point here, and we'll have Greg Jarrett on. I brought it to his attention last night. You know, I am not, in the sense, I'm not an elected official. I'm not doing anything illegal. I pay all of my taxes. I do. I tell my accountants, I've been telling them for decades, pay it all, you know, take appropriate deductions. Don't skirt the line ever, whatever it is, pay it. You know, well, you probably could get away. No, I'm not trying to get away with anything. Just pay it. You know, I want to go to sleep at night. I don't want to have anything hanging over my head. But, you know, why would he be or his team have access to my text messages? You know, is it actionable? If it is, I'm telling you right now, I am inclined to move forward and sue all of them. Because this is not the first time, not the second time, but now the third time. And by the way, as all these people on fake news, CNN and MSDNC, you know, comment on the fact that, wow, I can't believe it sounds like his monologues and, you know, he must really believe this stuff. Did they expect me to be a different person, you know, on air and a different person texting privately with people? If that's how, maybe that just reveals how they are, which to me is quite a revelation on their part. You remember that, Linda. I mean, you were there like, boss, are you watching this?
2: Well, remember? I mean, it was 52 pages of text messages.
31: That was just one of the releases.
2: And that was just
31: it's pretty disgusting.
2: And Manafort. It was incredible.
31: And you might have even been called in. I don't know if you got caught.
2: I was definitely pulled in, but see, they had to redact all of my text messages because I have, you know, a flavor for certain words. So I got protected by my, you know, my spicy language. It worked out for me.
31: You see, that might be the one advantage. Maybe I need to drop a lot
2: just
31: more F bombs in my text messages.
2: I'm just saying
31: that
2: maybe
31: might
2: try
31: be
2: it
31: the
2: on
31: best
2: precise.
31: Maybe the best advice you've ever given me.
2: You're welcome.
31: But by the way, Speaker Johnson ended weeks-long blockade in the House floor, handing what was a key victory to after a rebellion brought by, a few people in Congress. And the House successfully passed a procedural vote, teeing up votes on an appropriations bill to fund the State Department, legislation making daylight savings time permanent and seeking in a measure to improve veterans' benefits. Johnson also agreed to pair the State Department funding bill with the Save America Act, prompting several conservative holdouts to flip their votes after demanding the House increase pressure on the Senate to pass the stalled measure. Look, I mean, I'm hoping, I'm praying. I've not been overly confident, but, you know, with the pressure the president's been putting on, you never know. By the way, the president is kind of put to rest. We'll know for sure. The medical examiner's report, there was a full autopsy of Senator Lindsey Graham. I've learned a lot about his health. I really don't feel comfortable sharing what I know. Let's put it this way. He had issues with blockage, his heart. He had other issues related with clotting. I'm just being very, very obscure here. However, when you have an aorta dissection, which it appears what the preliminary report of his autopsy says, that is honestly separate and unrelated, except it probably means that Lindsey and, you know, my friend, I mean, if he was around, I would be so mad at him because he's not at all paying attention to his health. And had he paid more attention, maybe, you know, he'd be alive today. And I have too many of my friends that pay no attention to health issues at all. And I'm not the guy that loves to run to the doctor. I'm telling you, you got the wrong guy. We have updates in Iran. The president has been pounding the living hell out of them. No other way to put it. Warned Iran yesterday that if they don't start getting serious, the next targets will be Iran's bridges. It will be their power plants. And anyway, reported U.S. strike on a railway bridge in northern Iran has drawn the attention of a lesser known front in this conflict. And that is the battle over transport corridors linking Iran to Central Asia, Russia, and China. Brilliant move, strategic on our part. Iranian state media, the IRGC, said the cruise missiles attributed to the U.S. forces. Yep, struck this railway bridge. That, in fact, connected them to Russia and China. Brilliant move on our part. You know, check and checkmate once again. By the way, President Trump put this out there. And there are so many people that purposely distort the Trump doctrine. You know, but they ignore him beating the ISIS caliphate, taking out the world's worst terrorist, Soleimani, Baghdadi, mother of all bombs in Afghanistan. They forget that part. But this is Trump in 1980, a very famous interview that he did with Ronan Barrett. Listen to what he says in this clip.
3: The toll records that you requested. When you get the respect of the other countries, then the other countries tend to do a little bit as you do, and you can create the right attitudes. The Iranian situation is a case in point. That they hold our hostages is just absolutely and totally ridiculous. That this country sits back and allows a country such as Iran to hold our hostages, to my way of thinking, is a horror. And I don't think they'd do it with other countries. I honestly don't think they'd do it with other countries.
4: Obviously, you're advocating that we should have gone in there with troops, et cetera, and brought our boys out.
3: I absolutely feel that, yes. I don't think there's any question, and there's no question in my mind. I think right now we'd be an oil-rich nation, and I believe that we should have done it, and I'm very disappointed that we didn't do it. And I don't think anybody would have held us in abeyance. I don't think anybody would have been angry with us. And we had every right to do it at the time. I think we've lost the opportunity.
31: And he's now not ruling out Karg Island and a takeover there. And, you know, to me, we've now gotten to a very simple part of this equation. There are hardliners, loyalists to the former, now dead, Supreme Leader Ali Khamenei, that keep wanting to muddy the waters of a negotiated settlement that others are clearly willing to do. So now the president will expand strikes on Iran. Power plants are the next to go. But I'd like to see, you know, we have executive orders that prevent it, but other countries are free to do whatever they want. I'd like to see these obstructionists, hardliners, you know, they always talk about wanting to see 72 virgins. Maybe this would, you know, be the time that, if they're going to get in the way of progress, peace, and, you know, a benefit for the entire region, hold those people accountable for what they're doing. Because otherwise, there's not going to be any infrastructure left for the 94 million Iranians that, you know, have lived in hell for 47 years. So we'll see. I mean, it's going to be very interesting. But CENTCOM is now resuming the naval blockade. That is a big part of it. The president now threatening Iran's Pixack Mountain, as the president warns that could be targeted. That's by one of the other nuclear facilities that we hit, you know, the Nance facility, the Nance enrichment plant. And if, you know, again, just degrading them militarily day after day after day, you know, is having a massive impact. Again, I had said this a long time ago. We can do it. They can do it the hard way. They can do it the easy way. Lot of information on job issues. And, you know, for example, the Fed big to Congress, no tolerance for inflation, won't overread or cherry pick data after benign inflation numbers, refused to give an outlook for the future. Fed Chairman Kevin Warsh, on Tuesday, testifying before the House Financial Services Committee. Scott Bessin crediting Trump's immigration policies, helping to return jobs to the American people as wage gains, you know, out now have resumed. The inflation rate for June hits a 6-year low. Oh, you're not going to hear that. Unexpected numbers low. Consumer inflation cooling more than expected in June as well. As gas prices falling, you know, yeah, the conflict does complicate things, but hopefully that will all be dealt with. We have a lot coming up today. We got All Things Simple Man, Bill O'Reilly. We got Greg Jarrett and much, much more. Write down our toll free number. It's 800-941-SHAWN. If you want to be a part of the program, you know, for far too many of our brave veterans that served this country honorably, well, they find themselves homeless or at the risk of becoming homeless. Glenda Williams, case in point, U.S. Army vet facing homelessness along with her 5 children. And she was struggling to keep up with the rent, basic living expenses. She sadly was living in a dilapidated, broken down apartment with rodents, mold, broken windows, broken electrical appliances. And the Tunnel to Towers Foundation stepped in to help because of your generosity through their homeless veterans program and provided her with not just shelter, but a safe and secure environment where she and her children are now thriving. She's now returned to school. She's pursuing a degree. Her children are excelling in their studies. And, you know, just imagine heroes like Glenda and other people you know, what it's like that they're able to make sure that their family are safe and stable and on a solid foundation to build a new beginning after all they've done for us. Anyway, there's still so many people to help. 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Land, car, one big donation, or give up to Starbucks a month and join their $11 a month program. 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It's the letter T. It's the letter T, the number two, the letter T.org. Letter T, number two, letter T.org, Tunnel to Towers Foundation. We'll take a quick break. We'll come right back. We'll continue straight ahead. It's the Sean Hannity Show.
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18: All right, a lot coming up today. We'll get Bill O'Reilly's take on the radical left. We'll get Greg Jarrett on a couple of issues, not the least of which is threatening Supreme Court justices. And, yeah, Jack Smith, was it abuse of power? Text messages, was I included? Straight ahead.
19: It's 3:30 on WGY. I'm Dave Langley, and here are the top stories. Smoke from Canadian wildfires is making its way to New York State today. Governor Hochul says wildfire smoke will mix with extremely high temperatures to create unhealthy air. Health officials recommend New Yorkers limit strenuous outdoor activity. An Albany city man stood in Albany County Court today and was formally charged in the July 5th daytime fatal shooting of 39-year-old Iris Vasquez on Washington Avenue in the city. 44-year-old Vance Mims is charged with second-degree murder and criminal weapon possession. Mims has pleaded not guilty to the charges. Former President Biden is releasing a new memoir titled Promise Me America, reflecting on his single term in the White House. The book will detail key moments from his presidency, including his decision to drop out of the 2024 race. Next news in 30 minutes. 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
21: Checking traffic on Interstate 890. 890 going northbound from I-90 to the Thruway. You'll find no delays or issues. Everything is moving up to speed so far this afternoon. And Route 7 eastbound from the Northway to 787. You'll find that everything is moving up to speed there as well. From the Market 32 Price Chopper Traffic Center, I'm Kenny Dees.
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13: The WGY AccuWeather forecast, it'll be mainly clear tonight, the low down to 67. Mostly sunny, not as hot, but very warm and breezy Thursday afternoon, the high 88. Mostly sunny Friday, the high 85. Saturday, mostly cloudy, couple of showers and a thunderstorm, the high 79. Partly sunny, humid with a spotty thunderstorm Sunday, the high of 81. From the WGY Weather Center, I'm meteorologist Jason Caterina.
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0: Alec Baldwin's favorite radio talk show host is on the air right now. Right, Mr. Baldwin? Here's Sean Hannity.
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0: times. 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I mean, if you're living paycheck to paycheck and you're struggling and, you know, I'm eating meatloaf every day, you know, because that was a cheap way to eat. 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You do know that, right? You know I'm a better chef.
1: We have done entire shows on it, and we at one point, I think, posted your meatloaf recipe online. I
0: haven't talked about it in a long time. That's why I'm bringing it up. Anyway, but I used to love it. The key to a good meatloaf, I'm going to help the audience out real quick here, is, well, I would always put a ton of, you know, bell peppers, green bell peppers in, a ton of celery, a ton of onions in it. But the key, and then of course ground beef, but the real key is for a really good, delicious meatloaf is moisture. And the way you get moisture is, well, that means you're also putting in some bread crumbs. I prefer Progresso Italian style. That's my preference. But then you put in, I used to add a ton of eggs, ketchup. Eggs are obviously always healthy. Ketchup, milk, and I just drowned it in and made it super, super, super moist. And now, you know, if I make one today, I put a little avocado oil on top of it while it's cooking to you know, keep the moisture in it. You think people care about my recipes? I don't think so. It's right, a cookbook.
1: Well, it is called the Sean Hannity Show for a reason. So if Sean Hannity wants to run down his meatloaf recipe, it is your prerogative to do so.
0: Well, it's more than that, because like when you tell me that your son likes, you know, your air fryer French fries, and then I get him on the show and he says, no, he doesn't like it as much as Chick-fil-A. I think that tells you something. The fact that for years you wouldn't get your own son a Happy Meal is the most unbelievable thing to me. It's borderline child abuse, actually. It's a happy meal.
1: You know what I think you did wrong with
0: your meatloaf? They make children happy.
1: You use ketchup. You should use barbecue sauce.
0: For what?
1: Instead of ketchup.
0: Why would I ever do something that acidine?
1: It's delicious. Trust me. You use tomato paste and barbecue sauce.
0: No. Barbecue sauce is great on ribs if you're eating the right pork ribs. And I make the best pork ribs, but I usually don't put any sauce on it. And I just
1: broil
0: them.
1: You don't even put a dry rub on your pork ribs?
0: I make my own seasoning for my pork ribs. By the way, to season them, it takes a long period of time.
1: Yes, yeah, because so that's a dry rub.
0: It's each individual rib. I cut them all up, and I spray them with olive oil or avocado oil, and then it's usually a combination of red chili pepper and regular pepper, red chili powder rather, then either onion or garlic salt on top of it. And the key to cooking any meat is moisture, and you got to keep them nice and delicious and moist. And then you got to get it at the right temperature, anywhere between 150 degrees. And they're different sizes, so they're finished cooking at different times. And you got to have, you know, a temperature probe to put in there, so you make sure you get it out at the right time. Which
1: you know what you should do. You should start a cooking show, and it'll be Cooking with Hannity. And you'll do every
0: week. You don't
1: week.
0: Think I'm doing enough shows right now? You think
1: no,
0: I should do
1: I
0: one
1: don't.
0: More?
1: I think you should work harder. And I think that it should be once a week a cook-off with a liberal. And whoever wins the cook-off and whoever's like, you know, wins that week, you donate to the other person's charity.
0: Oh, you won't believe who. And I'm very interested in this. You know this group of people that want to look their best and they go through all these painful procedures to look their best. You ever hear a cavicular?
1: No.
0: You got to look it up. I'm going to interview him. I'm excited about it. I think I really want to hear why he does all this stuff.
1: What stuff?
0: When you...
2: looks maxing.
0: It's looks maxing.
1: Okay,
0: a lot of women
1: do
0: it, too.
1: I don't know what either of you are talking about. Do I need to Google this? I'm like, what is happening right now?
0: All right, Ethan, explain it in the best terms you can to Linda.
2: It's a group of people that do various different things, including jaw surgery, limb extensions.
0: They'll break their jaw with a hammer.
2: Yeah, they
1: what?
2: They have

0: my opinion, I would call it a mental health disease, to be honest, because yeah, some of them go way extreme. When you're breaking your own jaw to make your own jawline look better, it's probably time to see a therapist. That's my opinion.
1: You can't mess with Jesus's creations. That's not a thing. That's how God
2: disagree.
1: Made
2: you. I mean, you know, so you don't believe in any plastic surgery at all for people? I've never had
1: not
2: it.
1: Not breaking your jaw.
0: There's difference between tasteful plastic surgery and 20-year-olds injecting their girlfriends with Botox and telling them, oh, you need
2: to
0: get
2: Botox,
0: your...
2: Botox, peptides. It's a, you know, it, look, I just think it's interesting. I like
0: cut your femur
2: people.
0: In half and put a metal bar in and have magnets stretching your muscles because you want to be
2: I
0: 2 inches taller.
2: I think you guys
0: taller.
2: Are being very judgmental. I think you should... why don't you watch the pod when it comes out and then you'll get to see. Oh, okay. By the way, did you see that Chuck Schumer? I don't even know if you guys pulled this tape. Apparently let loose a huge and loud amount of gas on the Senate floor. Did you see that?
1: Yikes.
2: That was pretty entertaining.
3: Now on Ron House- and the NDAA, when all the Trump administration...
1: I mean, that's normally... He's full of hot air. It's got to come out somewhere.
2: It's got to come out. If that's the moment it's going to come out, who are we to judge? House Democrats squirming over an upcoming vote on whether to cut off all aid to Israel. House Minority Whip Catherine Clark, we as a team are evaluating where we are on that. Why would that be something of great difficulty for them? They've been our top number one ally. You know, a lot of people don't know this about the relationship with Israel and the U.S. The Israelis are incredible innovators when it comes to military strategy, defense, intelligence, etc. And they share everything, including technology they build out. I wish I could tell you what technology currently exists that you will soon hear about that is amazing. It will blow you away, both defensive and offensive. That's all I can say about it. Linda's going to ask me later today, I promise. You know, so President Trump has announced that he's going to have this primetime address on Thursday. We know what it's about. It's going to be, they have now found proof, evidence, documents to support all of it, as found by the Director of National Intelligence and CIA Director Ratcliffe. You know, Army intelligence, military intelligence, they have all signed off on it. At the highest level, the largest data breach in American history. They've known about it for some time. They have kept this information from the American people. There is direct comments made by people that they would keep all of this information from President Trump, including, although they don't have any evidence of any incidences that ever happened, including, you know, the possibility or hackability of our elections. But this is, you know, our number one geopolitical foe. And the president will address all of this coming up on Thursday night. And it's going to be interesting to hear what he has to say. Just as a warning to every American, if you don't think this midterm election is important, this was in the Washington Post. Right now, the left sees a wealth backlash at opening for a wealth tax that they want to push nationwide. That's why the appointment of Lindsey Graham's sister, Darlene, was critical, because we didn't have time to be short or down one U.S. senator right now. And she very graciously accepted, even at a time that was difficult for her. I played this last night. Did you see Kamala Harris's word salad as she was speaking to the WNBA, offering them a pep talk? I mean, I just think on that level alone, she's just not qualified to ever consider being a president of the United States. All right. Well, why don't we play it? We'll play it.
4: I travel our country. Young girls, boys, people of every gender, background, race, watch the W. You guys are impacting people who you may never meet. People who may never know your names or mine, but they are aware of what you are doing, and it is giving them a sense of their value and their dignity and what they have a right to expect from this world.
2: With the passage of time, we are all passing through time, because time is moving and we're all passing through it. So with the passage of time, as we pass through time and make the passage through time. I mean, she's so nuts.
5: I think no, it's very...
2: I don't, I'd love to, but I just don't have the time. Now, there is a Texas imam that was invited to pray before Congress, now facing a backlash on Capitol Hill after celebrating Senator Lindsey Graham's death on social media in a post that wished him an eternity in ruins over his support for Israel. How is it possible this guy ever, ever prayed before Congress? Do they vet anybody? You know, why is it that nobody really cared but me about Reverend Jeremiah Wright or the crazy speech of that guy, Father Flager, who's under suspicion right now, I see, in Chicago? And we'll see how that case turns out. Democratic lawmaker says the Constitution barred police from stopping her after allegedly going 100 miles an hour. You know, we're now convicted of negligent driving, fined $1,240 after a judge rejected her legislative immunity argument. I mean, what is wrong with people? Now, Paul Pelosi faces a misdemeanor hit and run charge in Napa Valley after an incident involving his convertible and a parked car. Now, the Napa County Sheriff's Office indicated Paul Pelosi admitted to hitting something but drove until his car was disabled, and deputies did rule out DUI. You know, was the fix? I just don't know. I mean, you never know. All right, moving on to the midterms, we have a new platform of the Democratic Socialists of America. I'm just telling you, this is a dream come true for Republicans because they're now the Democratic Party's dominant faction, and the silence of anybody that would maybe disagree with them in the party is deafening, with the exception of John Fetterman. And these candidates are winning primary after primary after primary, even against incumbents, and their representatives are calling for Democratic leaders in name only, Schumer, Hakeem Jeffries, to hide under their desks and step down. They haven't uttered a peep of protest against any of these candidates. You have this guy running for Senate in Michigan, Abdul El Sayed. Turns out his father-in-law, a top donor to the El Sayed Super PAC, is among the top leaders of a Muslim Brotherhood organization linked to terror funding. Remember the unindicted co-conspirator case and this other group in Texas, this other group CARE? Anyway, in this case, he contributed $200,000 for the Fighting for Michigan PAC, serving on the Islamic Society of North America's founding committee, which makes direct financial contributions to the group. And Abdul Sayed's father-in-law, a top donor to the Super PAC, is supporting the left-wing Michigan senator, a guy campaigning with Hassan Piker, who says we're at fault for 9/11/01. But anyways, among a top leader of this Islamic organization, identified by the federal government as a public is facing group for the Muslim Brotherhood, according to the Washington Free Beacon. We haven't done our own investigation, but that sounds about right. You know, Democrats, they don't want any election integrity. Now, you know, we have Michigan Senator Elise Slotkin. The Save America Act would make it hard for any Democrat to win an election. Why? Because you have to have proof of citizenship? Really? That makes it hard to win an election? That's pretty unbelievable to me. James Tallarico, cisgender, God is non-binary, now has come out against it, completing Trump's border wall. This guy wants a welcome mat instead. On top of it, then, of course, wants a vegan campaign. And, of course, no drilling in the cattle and oil state of Texas. Good luck. He's the guy that fought for the and championed the rights of biological men to have access to abortion. Although, unless I misunderstood my biology class, I didn't know that biological men could have children. New York's Republican Party chief claiming that the Jewish New Yorkers now are leaving the Democratic Party in droves. I hope they vote for Bruce Blakeman. Anyway, 800-941-SHAWN if you want to be a part of the program. Listen, want to remind you about our friends at Sig Sauer. They're now celebrating 250 years of freedom. 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As a matter of fact, Sig Sauer is the official sidearm of all branches of the U.S. military. I have my own M17 pistol. 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We use it. We're a Sig Sauer family. Sweet baby James has several. I have several. Linda owns one that I don't have. She has her P365, but hers is the Rose Special Edition. Anyway, just go to SigSauer.com today. 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
16: It's 4 p.m. on WGY. I'm Dave Langley, and here are the top stories. And some breaking local news. Albany County Sheriff Craig Apple announced today he will not be seeking another term. He made that announcement in a post on Facebook. Apple said on the post, quote, "For the foreseeable future, I remain your sheriff, and I will continue to serve with the same dedication, integrity, and commitment that you have come to expect, and I intend to give it everything I have until my final day in office." Sheriff Apple says he looks forward to spending more time with family. Canadian wildfire smoke has been making its way across New York State. An air quality health advisory has been in effect for much of central and western New York. The DEC says air quality there will be unhealthy for sensitive groups. The air quality in the Capital Region, North Country, Hudson Valley, and New York City is considered moderate, and health experts do recommend limiting strenuous outdoor activity. Alternating lane closures in Stillwater along Route 4 between Ferry Lane and Route 32 are now underway daily from 7 until 7 weekdays through August 28th for resurfacing. Expect delays. A Scaticook man facing charges after police say they discovered two hand grenades in his car Tuesday afternoon. Evan Giroux was arrested during the traffic stop outside of the Stewart shop on Route 9P in Stillwater. They found them through a canine search. Stewart's was evacuated just to be on the safe side. Wholesale prices fell to a 10-month low in June.
6: Wholesale prices fell last month for the first time in nearly a year, driven by lower gas prices. The producer price index dropped 0.3%, mirroring a similar decline in the consumer price index. The question, like in the CPI reading, is if it's a trend or it's a one-off with hostilities between the U.S. and Iran flaring again. Either way, wholesale prices are where inflation usually shows up first. It's often a sign of what consumers will pay in the months to come. I'm Daria Albinger.
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17: Good afternoon. In Albany, we're getting a report of a disabled vehicle on I-90 westbound in the area of Exit 6 for Route 9. The throughway is currently looking pretty clear in both directions between Albany and Schenectady, as well as the northway from I-90 up to Alternate Route 7. Once you get past Alternate Route 7, there's a little bit of congestion heading towards the Twin Bridges. From the Mark 32 Price Chopper Traffic Center, I'm Ryan Roman.
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23: The WGY Acu with a forecast, mainly clear tonight, the low down to 67. Mostly sunny, very warm for Thursday, breezy in the afternoon, the high of 88. Mostly sunny, beautiful day Friday with the high 85. Mostly cloudy, couple of showers and a thunderstorm Saturday, the high 79. Partly sunny, humid, a spotty thunderstorm Sunday, the high up to 81. From the WGY Weather Center, I'm meteorologist Jason Caterina.
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0: 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Mr. O'Reilly, did you miss me on my vacation week last week, yes or no?
1: Were you gone?
0: You can, by the way, you cannot help yourself. When you, of course you missed me.
1: Where did you go?
0: That is the most insincere. Yeah, sure, Hannity, whatever you want. Oh, I didn't hear that. All right. So, you know what? I didn't go anywhere. Again, I was recovering from my neck injury, which was great. So it gave me downtime to recover. You know, that came, of course, from the crazy training that you will never participate in with me, even though I've invited you many, many times over the years. But so I feel great again, which is awesome. And but more importantly, just having downtime. I just took it as downtime. Did something else. I did a lot of comprehensive medical stuff, testing, just preventative stuff, health, wellness, fitness, nutrition, longevity, all that sort of thing. Would you ever do that stuff? Would you ever, you know, would you ever take 7 hours out of a day and go through every test imaginable?
1: No, I wouldn't, but I have pretty good doctors, and if something is bothering me, I'm in there fairly quickly. But I heard you went to one of those hot tub places in California where you, like, dunk in there, you know?
0: No, I didn't go to California, the communist country of Gavin Newsom. I was not there, no.
1: Now, well, I'm glad to hear that, because I got to look out for you.
0: Well, I appreciate you looking. Well, you look out for the folks. You look out for me. There's something that's going on in the Democratic Party. We've discussed it a little bit in the past. And when Plattner got out of the race, and this was when I was on vacation last week, I watched in fascination. And, you know, I always have made the case that Democrats only care about, quote, lives when they can weaponize it, politicize it, blame Republicans or blame Trump. In other words, every weekend, every big blue city, let's start with Chicago, you can predict with a level of certainty how many people will be shot and killed. It's sad. It's tragic. Nobody knows their names. On TV since 2009, I've scrolled the names of people that you never hear about. And it's sad because I think every life is God-given and there's God-given talent, and that talent is just wasted and nobody cares. And we need to start caring. Similarly, Democrats always claim they have a monopoly of compassion for minorities. On the same front, the Democratic Party, Me Too Party, loves to you know, throw out the term Nazi and fascist and Gestapo, but they were willing to accept, and I'll give you the short list here, a guy that had for nearly two decades a Nazi tattoo, a guy that mocked an American hero soldier saying he didn't deserve to live, an avowed communist, a guy that blamed rape and sexual assault victims for being victims, had this weird kick account, a controversial history with minors where he had that picture of himself naked except with a towel, couldn't pass a porta potty without some sick desire to go in there and pleasure himself, claimed the people in the state of Maine were stupid and racist, made horrible racist stereotypes about African Americans. I don't even want to go into it again. You know, mocking a teen girl's suicide attempt. All cops are bastards. Defund the police. All that. Bill, I'm giving you the short list. Never mind Tallarico, El Sayed. Never mind the Mamdani three that beat, you know, incumbents. Never mind Bernie, Pocahontas, AOC, and the squad. So it's a long question and a long lead up to this. I want Bill O'Reilly's full analysis of what has happened, the deafening silence of other Democrats, but for John Fetterman, and tell me how this plays out.
1: Well, it's chaos within the Democratic Party. There's no leadership at all, no guidance, no central theme of problem solving. That's your scenario for the political party. Now, Republicans have their own problems, but the Democratic Party now is just kind of wandering around in the desert, but there's no Moses to show them the way. So there are a bunch of fiefdoms, and these people all that's on their mind, and I mean 100%, is winning. So they pretty much ceded Maine to Susan Collins, the Republican Senate nominee, because of this Plattner stuff. But then the migrant got killed by ICE, and that throws the state of Maine into chaos. Remember, there's just 1 million voters up there. So if 70% show up, there's 700,000 voters. And the state has been trending left for about 10 years. I don't really know why, because Maine is a fairly prosperous state with its seafood and all of that, tourism. They do pretty well, particularly in southern Maine. But anyway, so now that race is thrown into chaos up there when it should be an easy win for Collins, who's a responsible person. You may not like her, but she's done very well in the Senate, in my opinion. And then she's running against nobody. I mean, the guy that you describe is as heinous as they come. But the Democratic Party doesn't pull back. But I'm going to give you something worse, Hannity, and I don't know whether you've discussed this, because I've been so busy this week, I don't know why, but my head is blowing off. Do you know that Tim Walz in Minnesota, and stop me if you have covered this, was opposed to Marco Rubio, the Secretary of State, deporting a Laotian illegal alien who molested a 10-year-old?
0: A 10-year-old repeatedly, and was convicted, and he pardoned this guy, and he pardoned him for the whole purpose of being allowing this man to stay in our country, knowing the high rate of recidivism among people that commit vile, horrible, evil crimes like that. Yes, I'm very aware. We've covered it extensively.
1: Okay. So this was the vice presidential nominee for the Democratic Party, who says, yeah, I want a guy convicted in the United States of raping a 10-year-old. I want the person to stay here, and I'll vote for him through the parole board, which Walz is the head of, to stay. Now, the federal government overrode that, grabbed the guy, threw him back to Laos, where he is now. But just step back for a minute. Everybody step back for a minute. This man could have been vice president of the United States, and his thinking process is that flawed? This is your leadership? This guy Walz? That's terrifying to me as an American citizen. Terrifying.
0: Because, you know, it's scarier than that, Bill. And this is there were two big, great lies in the Biden years. One was, oh, no, Joe's cognitively very, very sharp. He's Jen Psaki. Oh, I have a hard time keeping up with him. She must be in awful shape. She needs a medical intervention, if that's the truth. That was a big lie. It was a huge cover up. Everybody knew it. I was covering it in 2019. Probably the first to go out hard on it and took a lot of heat for it. You know, it took Jake Tapper a book after the Biden years. Oh, I think he might have really had cognitive issues. Well, just open your eyes, fake Jake, because, you know, it was obvious to anybody with eyes to see. And that's frustrating. The other great lie was the borders closed, the borders secure. Bill, you know, we now know what happened. It was wide open. They lied repeatedly to us, and among the people they led into the country, known terrorists, we had murderers, we had rapists, other violent criminals, we had child molesters, cartel members, we had gang members. They let them all in, and they created the most preventable national security disaster in the history of the country. Now, go back to that election cycle, Bill, because Tim Walz is front and center. If you recall, he had a platform where he wanted to provide free college to these unvetted illegal immigrants, taxpayer-funded college to illegals in our country. Kamala even took it a step further. She wanted to provide taxpayer-funded sex change operations to convicts and to illegal immigrants. this is how nuts this party has become. And here's the problem we have. It's spreading like a cancer. And, you know, beyond the people that are being elected and running, Tyler Rico, six genders, God's non-binary, and that's just the beginning. He doesn't want a border wall built. He wants a welcome mat. Or El Sayed, you know, campaigning with Hassan Piker, who blamed America for 9/11, or Graham Plattner, or whoever the replacement will be. But then you got Grandpa Bernie, Pocahontas, Mamdani knocking off three incumbent Democratic congresspeople in New York City for Democratic socialists, radicals, communists, whatever you want to call them. It happened in Colorado, and it's happening in other states like Washington and many others, Missouri, elsewhere. And then you have AOC in the squad. This is now the party, Bill, and we've got a midterm election. And I'm telling this audience that's the most important midterm in our lifetime. Am I wrong?
1: Well, I mean, it's hard to quantify elections, particularly when you have the Civil War and things like that. But what is a truism? There are two things. Number one, people vote their pocketbook, and they don't go over the terrifying things that have happened in the last 8 years within the Democratic Party. They just see the D, and they're angry at the R because they're paying more for gas. So that's why President Trump's speech tomorrow night is very important. And I lead my show, the No Spin News, tonight with, I'm writing the speech for the president.
0: Well, but this speech is on a specific topic. You are aware of that, right?
1: No, but he's going to branch it out into Iraq.
0: I don't think it's going to be branched out. I'm going to be very frank with you. I've gotten a little bit of a preview. So just to help you, and you know, we always share information with each other anyway, off air. So let's be honest. This speech specifically is going to be an acknowledgement that our intelligence community knew about the largest data breach in the history of the country, and it was by our top geopolitical foe, and to the tune of over 250 million plus voter rolls data information was stolen. And it was that is one headline. And there is direct commentary how this information was withheld from the president. Information that, while they have no evidence that it happened, I believe that they are saying that our voting systems were vulnerable and they knew it and they never told the American people. And then it will branch out further into a deep state with knowledge that the American people should know that was purposely withheld. And comments like, we're running a shadow government here, and we're never going to give this information to President Trump. Bill, we can't have a rogue, you know, government working to undermine a president or a presidential candidate like that.
1: But you have to persuade. So he's going to have to name names, and he's going to have to be very specific. You already have Ocasio-Cortez, very interesting soundbite, saying, oh, nobody should run it. This is what the communists do. They don't believe in free speech. So, you know, or Cortez is a communist. She didn't even know what communism is, but she's a communist. Waves a flag and say, nobody should run this speech. Nobody should say this, which is, of course, not going to happen. I don't know the networks will run it. I'm watching that story. The White House has not asked for time. But it's certainly,
0: well, they'll have no choice, Bill. But can you hold? Because as always, we go a little long. If you have an extra minute or two, or five, or seven, can you stick around a little bit?
1: Yes, I can.
0: All right. All things simple, man. Bill O'Reilly at BillO'Reilly.com.
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0: You know, I was just reading an article, and it was a list of market downturns for the U.S. economy. Now, it got me thinking. Markets crash, things go up, things go down. It doesn't seem to be a matter of if or when, right? I mean, the Depression, 1929, the Recession, 1937, the flash crash, 1962, oil crisis in the 70s, Black Monday, 1987, dot-com bubble, 2008 crisis. 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

0: 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I mean, it's kind of a nightmare, maybe worse than the healthcare system. 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

0: It's 4:30 on WGYM. Dave Langley, and here are the top stories. Albany County Sheriff Craig Eppel announced today he will not be seeking re-election. He made the announcement on a Facebook post saying he wants to spend more time with family. Over the course of a larger career of nearly 40 years at the Albany County Sheriff's Office that began in the late 80s as a corrections officer, Eppel was elected sheriff in 2011, and his current term will end in December 2027. President Trump is taking aim at Governor Hochul for enacting the first-in-the-nation freeze on new hyperscale data centers. The president slammed the move in a Truth Social post today and called for the state to immediately change the policy. Under the new law, Hochul will pause state environmental permits for up to a year to allow time to put together a framework to protect the environment and the energy grid, as well as New Yorkers' electric bills. Wall Street is closing with stocks higher today. Next news in 30 minutes. More of the Sean Hannity Show in minutes on the Capital Region's Breaking News Traffic and Weather Station. 103.1 and 810 WGY.
1: Good afternoon. In Schenectady, we're getting a report of a crash out on the thruway eastbound just before exit 25 for 890. The Northway northbound, we're getting a report of a disabled vehicle in the area of alternate Route 7. Right now from I-90 to the Twin Bridges, we're looking at about 5 to 10 minute delays. In Troy, we also continue to see your typical rush hour traffic on alternate Route 7. From the Mark 32 Price Chopper Traffic Center, I'm Ryan Roman.
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6: The WGY AccuWeather forecast, it'll be mainly clear tonight, the low down to 67. Mostly sunny, not as hot, but very warm and breezy Thursday afternoon, the high 88. Mostly sunny Friday, the high 85.

0: Saturday, mostly cloudy, couple of showers and a thunderstorm. The high 79, partly sunny, humid with a spotty thunderstorm Sunday, the high of 81. From the WGY Weather Center, I'm meteorologist Jason Caterina.
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2: 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All right, we continue all things Simple Man Bill O'Reilly. All right, so tonight's speech will be very, very topic-specific. The things that they have discovered, documents, apparently everything is going to be backed by the DNI, by the CIA director, by military intelligence.

0: proportion to me.
1: Yeah, and I hope they name names because people believe what they want to believe, and you've got to persuade them. We're living in an age of persuasion now, particularly with the midterms coming up. So the more...
0: Well, you can't persuade the legacy media mob. You know that.
1: No, but outlets like yours and mine, we reach millions of people. And the people who listen to us tend to want information rather than being AOC, Bernie Sanders clones. I mean, so if I'm advising President Trump tomorrow night, I say this. The more you can say who did it and who covered it up, that's all you need to do. Who did it, who covered it up, the more traction this is going to get. That's it. I'm a simple man. It's a simple analysis.
0: And can you imagine the largest data breach in the history of the country, and that our top geopolitical foe had access to over 250 million voters in this country, Bill O'Reilly, and they knew it, and they purposely kept that information away from not only Donald Trump, but from the American people.
1: But
0: on a scale of scandals, how big is that in your mind?
1: It depends if there's names to it. So if it's Brennan, if it's CIA, if it's FBI Comey, if it's any of these people, it explodes into a breathtaking scandal. If it's general, you're right, the corporate media will dismiss it almost immediately. But I do believe that President Trump tomorrow night, Thursday, when he gives a speech, is going to have to update Iran. I do believe he's going to have to do that. And you and I both know that he can speak for an hour and 15 minutes, you know, without any notes at all. So I do expect him to go into that area a bit, because that thing over there is, pardon the pun, blowing up, but Americans don't know the extent of it.
0: And I've not been briefed into whether he's going there, but, you know, I would only say, in defense, if he doesn't, is that he's talking to the media every day. I mean, if people like, look, people like us pay attention to every detail.
1: Right.
0: And we know what's going on. We see what's going on. Maybe, you know, and with primetime addresses, you know, networks are pretty, you know, they don't want to give up much time. So usually there are a lot quicker speeches. One quick last question. So we now found out, Charles Grassley, Senator, Iowa, that the text messages of more than 40 members of Congress viewed by then special counsel Jack Smith and his team amid probes into President Trump. He's under oath numerous times denying that he ever did it, that he ever read it, that anyone on his team ever did. And I got a call, Bill O'Reilly, from somebody whose name is on this list. That's all I'll say.
1: A Republican legislator, right?
0: You're a very smart man, but I'm not going to name names, okay?
1: Okay, but that's who called you, a Republican legislator whose name was on the list, who says, what the deuce is happening? That's what I'm...
0: Okay, and said more, and said they were as interested, if not more interested, in what the conversations... who they were talking to and what the people talking to them were saying. And guess whose name is on numerous of these texts. Now, keep in mind, I've had over 1200 of my private personal text messages with Paul Manafort released, you know, and I had other text messages released with, you know, Kayleigh McEnany and Mark Meadows and Jim Jordan and many others, and nobody ever respected my privacy. Now, if this happened and is actionable, my instinct is to get my lead counsel, who's been involved in winning over 20 plus Supreme Court cases, to go after these people for violation of my constitutional rights.

0: Am I right to do that? Wrong to do that?
1: You're going to appoint another special counsel to investigate the special counsel who lied about what happened. And sure, I mean, look, every American, including AOC, but again, she's a communist, should want to know this information. So,
0: I don't know if that's ever happened to you. I mean, there comes a point, Bill. How much? Look, I'm a member of the press media. I'm a talk show host. I'm upfront about who I am. I do straight news. I do investigative reporting. I do opinion. I talk about culture and sports. I'm like an entire newspaper, and I'm upfront and honest about who I am. But what right do they have to not only get my text messages, but continually, release them? You know, I'm not a, when the story broke and all my text messages came out on one occasion, it was covered wall to wall on fake news, CNN and MSDNC. You know what their reaction was? I can't believe it. Sounds like his monologues. I mean, he really believes this stuff. And I took out of that what you're saying on the air contrived? Because what I'm saying, I mean, is real. It comes from my heart. You've known me for decades. You know I am who I am.
1: Well, you have a lawsuit against the department head who ordered that to happen and who was in possession of your private correspondence, because that's illegal. They can't do that. They, the federal government or state government, cannot do that. So you could sue them. Kathleen Herridge, one of our, the people we both work with her at Fox, she did it. Very difficult road, but you cannot be purloining private information and using it in to hurt or advance some kind of cause or to hurt the person whose information you have. So you could go get them if you wanted to, and I hope you do, because it's outrageous. I believe in all this. Once those 51 people... all of the national security people under Biden, you took it. All of those people, once they signed that letter saying that Hunter Biden's laptop was bogus, you and I both knew the fix was in, correct?
0: They never, not one of them, ever examined that laptop. They did no due diligence. They got a call from Winkin' Tony Blinken to please sign a letter in a lead up to a debate to give Joe a talking point. All right, so we're going to watch all of this, and then when we reconvene next week, Mr. O'Reilly, I look forward to getting your thoughts on all of it. I know you missed me last week, because I know this is the most fun you have all week long. Let's be blunt here.
1: Yeah, okay, and that shows you how boring I am.
0: by the way, I just read you're going to have another weekend of rain. Could you have a worst year in New York in terms of weather? I mean, I actually feel sorry for you.
1: Where I am, it's 20 degrees cooler than Manhattan. So I'm not.
0: Bill O'Reilly giving out, little hints as to where he's, the compound might be located.
1: I got a little bunker, but it has been hellacious.
0: I'll tell you. Mr. O'Reilly, we appreciate you. All things Bill O'Reilly, BillO'Reilly.com. Sir, thank you. Appreciate the extra time. 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Look, the bottom line is there are moments that there's no other option. You need, if somebody wants to kill you, your family, one option works. That's the lethal option. I pray it never happens to you. That's a God forbid moment. The beauty of this technology is, well, first of all, it's less than 0.01%, according to the FBI, of all altercations require that lethal response. But the beauty of this new technology is that it's legal in all 50 states. You don't need a permit. You don't need a background check. It has powerful deterrents, tear gas, kinetic rounds, pepper spray. You can hit a target 60 feet away. One shot can incapacitate any attacker for up to 40 minutes. 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And I think everybody needs to go to the website. 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

0: 941-SHAWN, our number. You want to be a part of the program. Charlie, Florida, next. Sean Hannity Show. What's up, Charlie? How are you?
1: Doing good, sir. Thank you.
0: What's on your mind today?
1: Socialism. That should be on everybody's mind, I feel. But I had a thing that thinking the other day, you know, and I'm just a little boy down here in Central Florida. And I said, how do you get these young kids between the 18 and 25 years old that are in college to understand what exactly socialism is? I just graduated at 51 a year ago. So I've seen it, and it's crazy in there.
0: By the way, I love that. I believe in lifelong learning and advancing yourself, and whatever motivated you to go back, good for you.
1: Oh, yeah. I used my military benefits, and here we go, right? Well, I got thinking, all these guys are hammered in. It's all about money. That's all the AOCs and the oligarch and the money. Well, let's take money out of it, and let's focus it back to them. Let's say you're a 4.0 student, busting your rear end night after night to get that 4.0, to earn that A, missing parties, missing home, and then just to have the school tell you, hey, guy or gal, we're going to take 1.5 points away from you. Because we got Johnny over here who didn't do much. He showed up once or twice, slept through half the class, barely passed on a few of his grades. He's got a 1.0.
0: Yeah, let's give him, you know, let's take one GPA point away from you. You have a 4.0 and you'll be a 3.0, and then he's a 2.0. We'll make him a 3.0 too, and we'll all be equal. By the way, did you happen to hear the caller yesterday, Thomas from New Mexico?
1: Oh, yes, sir.
0: What'd you think of that call?
1: I thought on your end it was amazing. I don't know where some people are thinking. I don't know where their minds are at. I get part of it. I mean, these poor kids have been indoctrinated from kindergarten on through 12th grade, and they reinforces it through higher education. And COVID, what happened to COVID? That's a different story. But look how bad that enforced things. And this is almost a mind melt in today's education.
0: You know what's interesting? I mean, he was on for like 18, 20 minutes, whatever it was. I don't know. Well, you know, I'll tell you what's interesting to me is in a minute and a half, I was able to explain to him how he's not the professed atheist that he claimed.
1: Oh, yes. I love
0: you know, I mean, because this is something that is very meaningful to me, my faith, my belief in God and a father and a creator. And you know, on the issue of democratic socialism, he had no idea of the level of depth and knowledge that I have because I study this every single day and have for decades. And I was able to debunk every single solitary issue he brought up. He sounded like a nice kid. He's 26 years old. Here's the problem. He's 26. And he probably learned more in this 20-minute exchange with me. And I'm not. This is not braggadocio. This is not ego here at all. I promise you. I say it with great humility. Than he ever learned in college, not because I'm good, because they're so bad.
1: Oh, Sean, they're. I would say evil. My political science class and my poor professor got her doctorate at Columbia or Columbus or that nice school up in New York. Her first sentence, I kid you not, her first sentence in class, orange man bad, Iran good, go to any bathroom you feel like, and you can be whoever you want to be. That's how that class started.
0: Well, I had a political science class at NYU. And in that class, the first day, first words out of the professor's mouth was, I am a communist. And it started from there. I ended up years later interviewing him on Hannity and Combs. Anyway, listen, I appreciate the call. Charlie, I'm proud of you, man. You're advancing yourself, lifelong learning. I hope other people will follow your great example. I really do.
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8: It's 5 p.m. on WGY. I'm Dave Langley, and here are the top stories. Albany County Sheriff Craig Apple announced today he will not be seeking re-election. He made the announcement on a Facebook post saying he wants to spend more time with family. Over the course of a larger career of nearly 40 years at the Albany County Sheriff's Office that began in the late 80s as a corrections officer, Apple was elected sheriff in 2011, and his current term will end in December 2027. An Albany City man stood in Albany County Court today and was formally charged in the July 5th daytime fatal shooting of 39-year-old Iris Vasquez on Washington Avenue in the city. 44-year-old Vance Mims is charged with second-degree murder and criminal weapon possession. Albany police allege that Mims shot Vasquez on July 5th at approximately 1:24 p.m. as she was inside her car in the area of 290 Washington Avenue. Mims has pleaded not guilty to the charges. The U.S. Marshals Service is offering a $5,000 reward for information that helps bring in Keene Wiggins as the search for Chardonnay Tice's alleged killer continues. Authorities say he shot her at a 2nd Avenue home in Troy in May. Tips on the whereabouts of Wiggins can be shared with U.S. Marshals or Troy Police. Wall Street is closing with stocks higher. Stay tuned for a Bloomberg Money Minute for a stock market recap. New York's feelings on the economy are getting slightly better, but are still negative.
9: A new Siena College survey finds New Yorkers' consumer sentiment index rose nearly 1 point to 66.5 in the second quarter. Siena's Travis Broadbeck says there are a few big worries.
10: Nearly two-thirds of New Yorkers say that gas prices are having a very or somewhat serious impact on their financial condition. And you put this together with 78% saying that food prices are having a serious impact, 72% saying utilities, and 69% saying housing.
9: New Yorkers are actually a little more optimistic than Americans in general. Barry V, 103.1 and 810 WGY.
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11: Good afternoon. In Schenectady, we're getting a report of a crash out on the Thruway eastbound just before exit 25 for 890. The Northway northbound, we're getting a report of a disabled vehicle in the area of alternate Route 7. Right now from I-90 to the Twin Bridges, we're looking at about 5 to 10 minute delays. In Troy, we also continue to see your typical rush hour traffic on alternate Route 7. From the Mark 32 Price Chopper Traffic Center, I'm Ryan Roman.
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15: The WGY AccuWeather forecast, mainly clear tonight, the low down to 67. Mostly sunny, very warm for Thursday, breezy in the afternoon, the high of 88. Mostly sunny, beautiful day Friday with the high 85. Mostly cloudy, couple of showers and a thunderstorm Saturday, the high 79. Partly sunny, humid, a spotty thunderstorm Sunday, the high up to 81. From the WGY Weather Center, I'm meteorologist Jason Caterina.
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17: This is the Bloomberg Money Minute. Modest gains for all the major averages today on Wall Street after a better-than-forecast read on inflation at the wholesale level in June, mostly thanks to lower prices at the gas pump. Now, even though producer prices still rose by a strong 5.5% from a year ago, and tensions in the Middle East are still simmering, the Dow today rose 150 points, the NASDAQ up 162, the S&P added 29, and oil moved higher. It's moving even higher above $80 a barrel in late trading. Amazon is launching its new satellite internet service called Amazon Leo in South Africa next year, beating Elon Musk's Starlink service to the punch there. And the founder of Hinge is launching a new dating site this year called Overtone, which TechCrunch describes as a voice and audio-forward AI matchmaking service providing highly curated introductions. 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

0: 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Coming up next, our final news roundup and information overload hour.
1: All right, news roundup and information overload hour. Here's our toll-free number. It's 800-941-SEAN if you want to be a part of the program. So yesterday, you had two Supreme Court justices, Justice Kagan, and you had Amy Coney Barrett testifying before Congress about how dramatic the threats have risen against Supreme Court justices. Now, let's go back in time and let's go to the steps of the U.S. Supreme Court. And, you know, and this is again, the leader of the Democratic Party in the U.S. Senate, you know, leader in name only, as far as I'm concerned, Chuck Schumer. You decide in your mind whether or not you think these comments that he made about Gorsuch and Kavanaugh and others is a threat or not.
2: I want to tell you, Gorsuch, I want to tell you, Kavanaugh, you have released the whirlwind and you will pay the price. You won't know what hit you if you go forward with these awful decisions.
1: You won't know what hit you. You've released the whirlwind. You will pay a price. You won't know what hit you. Wow. Anyway, so we've had a dramatic increase of doxing incidents, threats against Supreme Court justices. Here is Justice Amy Coney Barrett testifying yesterday.
3: There was a time, and it was shortly after the Dobbs leak, when the threats to my life were particularly intense, and my security detail thought it was a good idea for me to have a bulletproof vest. So I took it home from the house, went into my bedroom, threw it down, and turned around, and my 12-year-old son was in the doorway, and he said, "What's that?" And when I took this job, I didn't really anticipate being in the position of having to explain to one of my children what a bulletproof vest was and why his mom had it. I was the victim of a swatting incident at my house. One of our teenage sons walked out the front door getting ready to head out with friends, and the street was full of county policemen, and then I also had my residential security presence there. They had responded to a false alarm saying that there was a gunshots being fired inside my home. Anonymized deliveries, and they often come in the name of the murdered son of one of our district judges. The message that these, you know, pizzas and other things that are sent to us, you know, is fairly clear. They're often sent to members of our immediate and extended families as well. They're meant to intimidate and they're meant to harass.
1: All right. Joining us now to weigh in on all of this, Fox News legal analyst, number one New York Times bestselling author, Greg Jarrett is with us. Let me first ask your thoughts on Chuck Schumer, because my argument is twofold. One, that a lot of what's happening with Supreme Court justices is a direct result of the dehumanizing, insightful rhetoric, which I found Chuck Schumer's rhetoric to be on the steps of the Supreme Court. If I said that about, and I never would, about Chuck Schumer, any Democratic elected official, would I likely or potentially or should I be facing charges of threatening an elected official?
4: Well, you could be. You'd certainly be under investigation. And you can actually trace the onset of the vile and menacing threats to the justices to that very moment. You played the clip. Chuck Schumer standing on the steps of the Supreme Court and denouncing the conservative justices with thinly veiled threats. It wasn't code for violence. It sounded like a call for violence. And the result was immediate. It ginned up the hate and the anger. It incentivized violent activists. It was followed, of course, by Liz Warren's unhinged rants after the leak of the Dobbs decision overturning Roe versus Wade. And in fact, yesterday, Justice Kagan readily admitted that the threat level escalated dramatically after that, up 25% last year, estimated 38% this year, more than 1,000 credible threats against the justices in the last 5 years alone. That is frightening. It is deplorable. And those threats, make no mistake, come from the radical left. And it's fueled by the rhetoric of rage that has proliferated from the mouths of politicians in Washington. You know, some of these threats are meant to influence votes on the court, harassment, intimidation. And Barrett talks about that. But the attempted assassination of Brett Kavanaugh really did underscore how much these justices are under siege. You know, Barrett called it constant, unrelenting. And Sean, what's so insidious is that some Democrats are vilifying the justices with the goal of packing the court. They're ginning up the anger to, you know, change the dynamics of the Supreme Court, even though in major decisions the Supremes have voted against Trump. I can, you know, name the cases, birthright citizenship, tariffs, the Fed Reserve case. So, you know, they're peddling a false narrative for political gain. And, you know, gee, what a surprise, a false narrative coming from Washington, Sean.
1: Well, I mean, but there's been other incidents where people are showing up in front of the homes of Supreme Court justices. They're being doxxed, other horrible things. She explained an incident. There was a killing of, I believe, a judge or a family member of a judge, and she's receiving packages with that name regularly at her house. Well, obviously, they're sending a clear message, you're next. Look, I've been in the public arena, if you will, for now over three decades, Greg, and I've had moments where I've had to have armed security inside my house, outside my house, and around me for long periods of time. Yeah. Do I talk about it a lot? No, but it's a reality if you're a public figure, especially one that takes strong political stands. Unfortunately, that is a reality many of us in this profession have faced. It sucks.
4: Yeah, it does. I've been with you when you've gone places and had to have security there, and it's perfectly understandable. The justices, too, they are targets because of the ugly, divisive rhetoric by people like Schumer and Liz Warren and a great many others. And it's a great tragedy in America when Supreme Court justices, you know, have to have a phalanx of security, not just outside their homes, but wherever they go. And, you know, the chilling stories of what has happened to these justices, you know, bloody dolls have been spread on the front lawn of one of the justices' homes. And as Barrett pointed out, you know, there was this terrible incident, an assassination attempt against a sitting federal district court judge who answered the door. I should correct myself. Her son answered the door and took the bullet that was meant for that judge. And the son died. The husband was seriously injured. And so they, you know, these activists who are prone to violence and are threatening violence have been, you know, sending these packages with the name of that federal judge to send a very clear message. Do as we say, or we will come after you with death. And, you know, it wasn't just sent to Barrett herself. It was sent to Barrett's relatives. I mean, that is so repugnant and evil and shocking.
1: Well, I mean, you know, look at the death of our friend Lindsey Graham.
4: Yeah.
1: I mean, the vile comments, and I've played a couple. I'm not playing a lot but there are a lot. And, you know, especially we live in a time and an era where, you know, people, you know, are living in their parents' basement and, you know, keyboard anonymous warriors out there with anonymity can say anything they want, you know, as they sit there in their underwear or naked, whatever they're doing. I mean, these people are just losers that need to get a life, and they just put out the most vile, hateful comments. Others are doing it on the air. I played Joy Reid yesterday. It was just, you know, it was disgusting. But they say it, rotten hell. You get the whole bit. I'm sure that it'll happen one day when I'm long gone and God, Jesus calls me home. That part, you know, it's sad. I don't feel that way when liberals die. I wish their families the best. Even people that I had vehement disagreements with, I don't know. It's just basic human decency to me.
4: Yeah, it is. Let me decent main action, but you know, these people dancing on his grave within 24 hours. These are nasty, odious, repulsive people, and they deserve our universal condemnation. But sadly, from the left, there is no condemnation.

0: Well, that is a huge part of it. I want to play Jack Smith. This is one of numerous times that he was asked under oath, saying, well, he doesn't recall getting texts from members of Congress when, in fact, he knew damn well he had gotten them. This, again, there's multiple times he said it under oath. Let's play it.
1: Did you seek search warrants for the content of any of the telephone calls or the content relies mostly to text messages? Did you seek a search warrant for the content of any text messages from members?
2: From members? Yeah. No, I don't recall.
1: Okay, it was just toll records.
2: Correct.
1: Okay.
0: So I got a call yesterday. There's these 40 people now that Chuck Grassley releasing that, in fact, Jack Smith, his team, got a hold of their text messages. And with it, all the people they were texting. Now, there was one report that said they were more interested in the elected officials, who they were texting, what the content was, and that, in fact, they looked at all of it. I got a call from a congressman yesterday. I said this to you on TV last night. And he said, yeah, your name is definitely in there. And I'm like, you know, here I go again, Craig. I mean, this would be the, what, third or fourth time that my private personal text messages are going to be made public again. Yeah. And, you know, I asked you if this is actionable, and you said it may be.
3: Oh, not maybe. In my mind, certainly. There are two relevant statutes, and, you know, we talked about it last night. Deprivation of rights under color of law. And another one, a comparable one, called conspiracy against rights. When two or more people conspire to deprive you of your rights. Now, what rights are we talking about? Well, your constitutional protections under the First Amendment, free speech, not to mention privacy rights. Yes, it is actionable because those two statutes I mentioned are not just criminal statutes. They are also simultaneously civil statutes that allow victims to sue government officials like Jack Smith and the partisans on his team, who were, you know, obtaining, accessing, and reading people's text messages in violation of the law, in my judgment, you could sue them. But I think Smith's got bigger problems because he's looking at perjury and false statements because, you know, as you pointed
0: out. I think the bigger problem is dealing with me because I'm pissed off.
3: Yeah, you're a big problem. But you can't result in him behind bars, only a monetary judgment for compensation. But
0: well, he'll declare bankruptcy and I won't see a penny of it, and I'll spend, you know, a fortune on legal fees. That's how that usually works out, isn't it?
3: It is how it works out.
0: Unless the government, because he was now working for the government, they would be on the hook for it.
3: Yeah, they absolutely would. Respondeat superior. Your employer is responsible for the wrongful acts of the employees. So that would be the federal government, which is, as lawyers say, the deep pocket.
0: Well, I'm going to have to hire you as a consultant on this case. There you go. You now have another job.
3: I'm very expensive. I'm not sure you.
0: By the way, I've yet to meet a lawyer that's not, to be very blunt. Anyway, we do appreciate you. Greg Jarrett, of course, Fox News contributor, number one New York Times bestselling author. Greg, appreciate you, my friend. Thank you.
3: Take care, Sean.
0: 800-941-SEAN, a number you want to be a part of the program. Your call straight ahead.
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0: All right, $5 billion a day, $39 trillion in debt. 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Heroes like U.S. Army Sergeant Mario Nelson. He served in the National Guard and then volunteered at Ground Zero after the 9/11 attacks. Later, Mario enlisted full-time in the Army, was deployed to Iraq. And then Mario sadly made the ultimate sacrifice. He was killed by a rocket-propelled grenade. Sadly, Mario left behind his wife, Mecca, their daughter, Mia. And after his death, Mecca began helping others heal from grief and trauma. And the Tunnel to Towers Foundation recognized the sacrifice of this family and were able, because of your generosity, to provide Mecca and Mia with a mortgage-free home. 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

0: It is not a secret that the checkout line, you know what, it's getting tough for some people. Look, I've lived here. I've been here. I know what it's like to live paycheck to paycheck, fight to pay your rent every month, and then get some groceries. 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

0: It's 5:30 on WGY. I'm Dave Langley, and here are the top stories. Canadian wildfire smoke has been making its way across New York State. An air quality health advisory has been in effect for central and western New York, and the DEC says the air quality in the capital region, North Country, Hudson Valley, and New York City is considered moderate. Health experts advise limiting strenuous outdoor activity. Meanwhile, stay tuned for a WGY AccuWeather forecast. Albany County Sheriff Craig Apple announced today he will not be seeking re-election. He made the announcement on a Facebook post saying he wants to spend more time with family. His current term will end in December 2027. Wall Street is closing with stocks higher. It comes as traders digest the latest numbers from the Bureau of Labor Statistics, who reported that the producer price index fell 0.3% last month. The Dow and NASDAQ rose by triple digits. Next news in 30 minutes. 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
1: Good evening. In Albany, we're getting a report of a crash, I-90 eastbound in the area of exit 6 for Route 9. The Northway northbound is seeing pretty heavy traffic now from I-90 up to the Twin Bridges. We're looking at about 10 to 15 minute delays, and some of that traffic is backing up on alternate Route 7 westbound from the Northway northbound. I-90 westbound passing the Northway interchange is also seeing traffic moving under speed. From the Mark 32 Price Chopper Traffic Center, I'm Ryan Roman.
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6: The WGY AccuWeather forecast, it'll be mainly clear tonight, the low down to 67. Mostly sunny, not as hot, but very warm and breezy Thursday afternoon, the high 88. Mostly sunny Friday, the high 85. Saturday, mostly cloudy, couple of showers and a thunderstorm, the high 79. Partly sunny, humid with a spotty thunderstorm Sunday, the high of 81. From the WGY Weather Center, I'm meteorologist Jason Caterina.
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5: 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You know, how do I say this? If you live in the state of New York, I feel sorry for many of my friends, and I'm in contact with many of them regularly. And you know, during the winter months, it's amazing how many of them come down to visit me, which is awesome because they want to get a break from the crappy weather. The only one who doesn't like to come down is Linda. She comes down occasionally, you know, for business. But, you know, she doesn't stay long, and she's very busy when she's down here. True or false? It was the most fun when Anthony came with you.

0: God's image. I think he did an okay job, you know.
1: Oh, here we go. Linda-tarianism. Here we go.
0: Just saying. I got ideas.
1: But I feel bad for the people in New York on the one hand. Now, the only thing I'm going to say is I'm going to offer a little hope before I get into what I want to say here. Is there is a gubernatorial candidate, and I know that a lot of people have left New York. We know in the last year alone, over $11 billion has left New York. That is a trend that continues year after year. There is a mass migration. However, there is a path towards fiscal sanity and a way to easily fix the economy in New York, and that would include fracking in upstate New York, but put that aside. There is a guy that would offer the solution. He's the Republican candidate to be the next governor. His name is Bruce Blakeman. He is, you know, he runs Nassau County right now. I think he would do a phenomenal job as governor. But in the meantime, you've got Mamdani, and now he was able to help endorse three more, you know, Democratic socialists, really communists, to beat incumbents, which shows you the power, I guess, of Mamdani. He totally controls Kathy Hochul because she's scared to death to lose his endorsement in this election year. And then you've got AOC, the leader of the squad. I'm even, you know, getting more confident that she's going to be a real contender to be the 2028 Democratic presidential nominee. Now, the president is planning to address the nation on Thursday night. Whenever any president asks for time on networks for a primetime speech, they are granted that time. But if she had her way, this president wouldn't have access to that time. Here's what she said.
2: When Donald Trump is scheduled to give a big rant to spew election conspiracy theories on Thursday, do you think that TV networks should run it? Do they have an ethical obligation?
3: A big ad?
2: Rant. Like, rant. You know, a speech. You know, he's basically doing a made-for-TV broadcast about election fraud and conspiracy theories and all the rest.
3: I don't think that we should be contributing to any platforming of lies about our election. And so I think that, you know, I mean, many news outlets oftentimes may receive transcripts. And I think that we have an ethical obligation to not air things that undermine our election that are not rooted in evidence and fact. And so, you know, of course, it depends on the contents of his speech, but that's my take on it.
1: Of course, why would we ever want to hear from the President of the United States of matters of great importance to the country? Then you got Zoran, Marxist, Commie, Mamdani. By the way, I was talking to Bo Dietl last night. Bo Dietl calls him Mondummy. Did you know that? Which I thought was pretty funny.
0: I did not.
1: Anyway, he says a lot of the increase. Listen to this. He's talking about rape. New York City, number one, you're not getting your free buses. You're not getting any of the promises he made on the campaign trail. He doxes Ken Griffin, loses $6 billion in committed investment monies from Citadel, that the company that Ken Griffin runs. And Ken Griffin's probably going to leave New York completely. He's pulling out, you know, he's ripping up stakes and he's taking off. And by the way, Ken Griffin now lives in the free state of Florida and will invest that $6 billion where I live, which is great because I want my neighbors to have access to high-paying career jobs. But here's Mamdani, Marxist Commie Mamdani, saying a lot of the increase in rape is for this reason. Listen.
4: I believe the NYPD, when they put forward their numbers, what we're seeing are some of the lowest numbers that New York City has seen in recorded history, yeah. Especially when it comes to murders and shootings. These are the lowest we've ever seen. And what I think is important to know is a lot of the increase in rape also comes from an expanded definition of what counts as rape, yeah. As well as survivors coming forward for acts that took place years prior, and we are thankful for them coming forward, the courage and the bravery it takes. But just to provide New Yorkers with that context,
1: what does that, Linda, can you interpret that? What does that even mean?
0: I'm really curious about, I mean, obviously, you know, he has so many disgusting positions on so many important issues, but I'm curious how all these liberal women are going to feel about this. I mean, that whole Me Too movement, when you start

0: segregating the victims and saying, well, you know, it's just because we expanded the explanation of the word rape. I'm like, uh-huh. Maybe you should go talk to rape victims and see how they feel about that.
1: Well, the same guy that wants to defund, dismantle, he believes in no bail laws, reimagining the police. Maybe if we had better policing, maybe the incidences of rape would go down and not up.
0: I'm just sick Rosanna. Of worrying about how the criminals are feeling. Why don't we care more about the regular people? I'm at a loss.
1: I'm at a loss, too. We have a Fox affiliate, Fox 5, in New York, and longstanding host, who happens to be a lovely person who I've met on many occasions, Rosanna Scotto, on Good Day New York host. They have a great morning show that they put on, but says big earners already are leaving New York City. Now, I can confirm that because we just discovered earlier this week that over $11 billion in wealth left in the last 1 year alone. I mean, $11 billion. Well, that means, you know, all of these wonderful ideas and programs that they talk about, nobody's going to be able to afford it. I'm warning my friends in New York, Bruce Blakeman is your best choice. You better get out in droves because you have to make up for all the people that left New York. And that, of course, that crazy island of Manhattan and the five boroughs, as they call it, are going to vote heavily Democrat. But the rest of the state is going to be red. And if enough people show up, you can shock the world and you could actually fix the state of New York. And I think Bruce Blakeman is the guy to do it. All right, let's get to our busy phones. Timothy in El Paso, Texas. God bless Texas. Timothy, thanks for checking in. How are you?
2: Well, pretty good. Thank you this morning, Sean. I greatly appreciate what you do for us.
1: Well, I appreciate you being out there giving me this microphone. What's on your mind today?
2: Well, that character that called in yesterday about how great socialism is working in New Mexico. Well, he's just an overeducated idiot who's had his brains educated out of him because it's not working. I was raised up there in Anthony, Texas, which is right on the Mexico state line. I've lived in this area all my life, except for a few years out when I was in the Navy. But I've seen New Mexico do nothing but deteriorate ever since the Democrats have taken over. And it has just gotten worse and worse and worse. The education system, the police system, it's just law and order just doesn't exist over there because, well, they say they don't have any crime because they're not reporting the crimes that are going on because it's all run by politicians and real hardline criminals. I mean, it's just going to hell over there, you know? And,
1: this is the danger of radicalism and the false promises of redistributionism, statism, socialism, Marxism, whatever you want to call it, communism. It always fails, and it's history of failure, which I went through. You're talking about this guy, Thomas, from New Mexico. He's 26 years old. He actually sounded like a nice kid. You know, I said this earlier, and I don't want it to come off as arrogant in any way, because it's not meant to be. I say it with great humility, but, you know, this is a kid that graduated college. This is a kid that called into this program, I assume, with the intention of telling me how great, you know, why he's a democratic socialist and how great these policies are, unaware that this has been a study of mine going on now for decades. And that's why I was able to ask very pointed questions. And by the way, I might have set a record by convincing him in 90 seconds that, or changing his mind, that he thought he was an atheist. Turns out he's not an atheist. He's an agnostic right now. And I hope he becomes a believer one day.
2: Well, you know, I hope he doesn't have to suffer a disaster or see somebody that he knows goes through a really harsh crime or disaster to become a believer. You know, my oldest sister, who passed away a while back, she's 18 years older than me. But anyway, that's nothing less. She was educated and in New Mexico, graduated college, and she ended up working for the foreign embassy. And all over the world. And she told me the biggest thing that communism has to offer is they take nothing and divide it up equally, because there's nothing left after all, everybody in power takes their share. You know, and she's been throughout the world, and that's one of the things she said. But in the meantime, I've sat over here and watched the Mexicans with a real proud heritage and lifestyle just simply watch the ground be washed out from underneath them by the socialism that is just ruining their state. I mean, New Mexico's bad enough because most of the land in New Mexico is either federally owned, state owned, or some kind of national forest that basically doesn't pay taxes. So their property, they don't have a whole lot of tax income, but then they're going to take everything else away from everybody and try to spread that out. And, you know, the thing that is, the socialists don't realize, they think they're going to be, you know, at the top of the tier on this, you know, that they're going to be the six-figure income in this society. They're not. They're going to be the first ones that get wiped out. Every socialist government has done that. They take the leadership that got them there and wipe them out and replace them with you know, robots is what they do, and tyrants.
1: It always, whatever name they ascribe to it, whatever manifestation it takes on, it always ends the same way. Unfulfilled promises, number one. More poverty than when you started, number two. Then you've empowered this group of people to take money from your fellow citizens and give it to you, supposedly, and it never ends up the way they promise. And then you have to calculate how much of your freedom you gave up in the name of false security. There is no deviation from it. There's no example that they can give where it is successful. You know, when this guy started bringing up the idea of healthcare and in Canada and all these the socialized medicine everywhere, you know, the National Health Service in Great Britain, disaster. You know, single payer Canada, disaster. And that's why so many people flock to the U.S. and are willing to pay for their own medical care because they know they're not going to get the quality of care under a government-run system if they even get in within the next year or so. By that time, you might be dead. Anyway, my friend, I do appreciate your call. Thanks for being out there. 800-941-SHAWN if you want to be a part of the program as we now celebrate our 250th anniversary. Well, it's a milestone, but also a time to reflect, to have some introspective moments. And this enduring relationship between the U.S. and Israel. Israel has been our most, you know, loyal ally of all time. And by the way, Israel's had no better friend than President Trump. President Kennedy once said, Israel was not created in order to disappear. Israel will endure. It will flourish. And those words really do capture the spirit of, at that time, a young democracy determined to survive. And they're in a fight for their survival every single solitary day as they have been bombarded in densely populated areas by Iran and their proxies. That means you have thousands and thousands of people that have been displaced. Their homes are gone. They need food, water, housing, clothing, medicine. The elderly can't get out, can't get medical assistance. That's where our friends at the International Fellowship of Christians and Jews comes in. They're on the front lines providing all of that assistance. And they're asking for your prayers and for this good work to continue. They need your financial assistance. Be as generous as you can. And they've set up a website. It's right now, flagpinifcj.org. It's one word, flagpinifcj.org. 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

right, that's going to wrap things up for today. We have a great Hannity tonight, 9 Eastern, on the Fox News Channel. Senator Josh Hawley, Eric Schmidt, Congressman Jim Jordan, Riley Gaines, Ken Paxton, all coming up. Hannity tonight at 9 on Fox. Again, please set your DVR. We'll see you tonight back here tomorrow. Thank you for making this show possible.

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7: It's 6 p.m. on WGY. I'm Dave Lingley, and here are the top stories. Albany County Sheriff Craig Apple announced today he will not be seeking another term as sheriff. He made that announcement on a Facebook post. Sheriff Apple says he looks forward to spending more time with family. Apple was first elected sheriff in 2011, and his term will expire in December 2027. It's part of a larger career with the Albany County Sheriff's Office that began in the late 80s when he started out as a corrections officer. An Albany City man stood in Albany County Court today and was formally charged in the July 5th daytime fatal shooting of 39-year-old Iris Vasquez on Washington Avenue in the city. 44-year-old Vance Mims is charged with second-degree murder and criminal weapon possession. Albany police allege that Mims shot Vasquez on July 5th just before 1:30 p.m. as she was inside her car in the area of 290 Washington Avenue. Mims has pleaded not guilty to the charges. The United States Marshal Service is offering a $5,000 reward for information that helps bring in Keene Wiggins as the search for Chardonnay Tice's alleged killer continues. Authorities say he shot her at a 2nd Avenue home in Troy in May. Tips on the whereabouts of Wiggins can be shared with the U.S. Marshals or Troy Police. Wall Street is closing higher after June inflation data came in weaker than expected.
8: It comes as traders digest the latest numbers from the Bureau of Labor Statistics. It reported that the producer price index fell 0.3% last month. Analysts weren't expecting that. They thought the rate would remain unchanged. Elsewhere, major tech stocks have been advancing. At the closing bell, the Dow Jones Industrial Average added 150 points. The S&P 500 gained 28 points. And the NASDAQ rose 162 points. I'm Sarah Lee Kessler.
7: The World Cup final is now set as Argentina will take on Spain in Sunday's final in New Jersey. Next news in 30 minutes. The Michael Berry Show is next on the Capital Region's breaking news, traffic and weather station. 103.1 and 810 WGY.
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10: Good evening. In Albany, we're getting a report of a crash I-90 eastbound in the area of exit 6 for Route 9. The Northway northbound is seeing pretty heavy traffic now from I-90 up to the Twin Bridges. We're looking at about 10 to 15 minute delays, and some of that traffic is backing up on alternate Route 7 westbound from the Northway northbound. I-90 westbound passing the Northway interchange is also seeing traffic moving under speed. From the Mark 32 Price Chopper Traffic Center, I'm Ryan Roman.
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14: The WGY AccuWeather forecast, mainly clear tonight, the low down to 67. Mostly sunny, very warm for Thursday, breezy in the afternoon, the high of 88. Mostly sunny, beautiful day Friday with the high 85. Mostly cloudy, couple of showers and a thunderstorm Saturday, the high 79. Partly sunny, humid, a spotty thunderstorm Sunday, the high up to 81. From the WGY Weather Center, I'm meteorologist Jason Caterina.
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23: Too much winning. We can't take it anymore. Mr. President, it's too much. And I'll say, no, it isn't. We have to keep winning. We have to win more. We're going to win more. We're going to win so much.
24: We've regained our stride. Rediscovered our spirit. America's thriving. America's flourishing. And yes, America is winning again like never before.

We are going to fulfill that mission together. We're going to fulfill that mission. The task before us will not be easy, but I will bring every ounce of energy, spirit, and fight that I have in my soul to the job that you've entrusted to me. This is a great job. There's no job like this. This is the most important job in the world. Just as I did in my first term, we had a great first.

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I will govern by a simple motto: promises made, promises kept. We're going to keep our promises. Nothing will stop me from keeping my word to you, the people. We will make America safe, strong, prosperous, powerful, and

0: dissent has been silenced through the use of force. And after the use of force, which is clearly identifiable, there is a scarecrow effect. You don't have to use much force once you've proven you're willing to use force. And so the left is winning today by the use of force. And after they use force, the threat of force is so credible that the people on our side are scared to death. We have seen this in so many ways. You see these illegal aliens who are being apprehended by ICE, and then they attempt to kill the person who's apprehending them, and that person has to kill them first, because I want the ICE agent to go home. That's they're doing their job. I want them to go home to their families. And if they have to kill somebody in defense of their own life, they will have my support. And so as this is happening, the left says, we don't want deportation. And so they engage in violence. And a lot of it. We had a threat this morning from a guy who claims he's a listener, but he said that harm is going to come to me. I'm in severe danger because, in his mind, I was not supporting the family of an illegal alien in Houston who was part of an effort to harm an ICE agent who was doing his job. And now we have all these different rules. Well, they ought to be clearly identified. And no. You didn't have a problem with this before. They're doing their jobs. What you don't want is them to do their job. President, so ICE had decided that they were going to halt the apprehensions, the traffic stop apprehensions. President Trump said, no, we're not. It's our job. We're going to do it. He has overruled them. But we're seeing this in many, many different ways. We're seeing this across the board where these folks are being intimidated. Here is Supreme Court Justice Amy Coney Barrett telling Congress about the threats she faced, including anonymous packages being sent to her, a swatting incident, which is where they call in the police and say that a woman inside is being murdered by a man, and so the police are supposed to go busting in there to stop them, and then when you react, they shoot you. It's a very dangerous thing that they do. We're going to talk more about it, but here's the audio of her talking. And by the way, I think she's scared, and therefore I think she should resign. But here we go.
1: And those statistics sound abstract, but being on the receiving end of them is not. So I thought I would just share a little bit about how the threats have affected me and my family personally. They have required me to, my children, to think about and see things that children should not have to see or think about. One example is when threats to my life were particularly intense a few years ago around the time of the Dobbs leak. My security detail sent me home with a bulletproof vest, and I carried it into my house, put it into my bedroom, dropped it down on a table, turned around, and my 12-year-old son was standing in the doorway of my bedroom, and he wanted to know what it was and why I had it, and I didn't know how to respond because maybe I lack imagination, but I didn't expect that performing this service was going to put me in the position of explaining to my children what a bulletproof vest was and why I had to wear one. It's also been reported in the news that roughly 6 weeks ago, I was the victim of a swatting incident. At that point, one of my teenage sons opened the door to go out with friends and saw in our street, it was full of police cars, who had responded to a false report of gunshots and raised voices in my home. I was very, very grateful that I had Supreme Court police outside my home because they were able to stop and meet with and explain to the county police that it had been a false alarm, and so the police did not actually attempt to enter our home. Many of us, me included, have received threatening anonymous deliveries designed to intimidate and harass us. They are often sent in the name of Judge Salas's son, who I think, as you mentioned in the beginning, Mr. Chairman, is deceased because he was killed by a disgruntled lawyer who showed up at Judge Salas's home intending to kill her, but her son, 20 years old at the time, opened the door and took the bullet instead. Her husband, standing behind, was seriously injured. So I think the message on these deliveries being sent in his name is clear.
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8: Good evening. In Albany, we're getting a report of a crash I-90 eastbound in the area of exit 6 for Route 9. The Northway northbound is seeing pretty heavy traffic now from I-90 up to the Twin Bridges. We're looking at about 10 to 15 minute delays, and some of that traffic is backing up on alternate Route 7 westbound from the Northway northbound. I-90 westbound passing the Northway interchange is also seeing traffic moving under speed. From the Mark 32 Price Chopper Traffic Center, I'm Ryan Roman.
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0: want to feel old? Linda Ronstadt is 80 today. Or, yeah, I think she's still alive. What a voice. What a career. And by the way, oh, by the way, her farm team is considered by some, not me, the greatest American band of all time, the Eagles. Jim Mudd, who is in, our creative director, who is in for Ramon while Ramon is on the Great American Road Trip, said, until the day my mother died, my mother gave hell to my dad about Linda Ronstadt. She'd say, every time she was on TV, you'd stop and look at her. And he would say, Dottie, her name was Dorothy Loretta. Jim and I both lost our moms before our dads, and our moms were named Loretta. Kind of quirk there. He would respond, Dottie, I just like the way she sang. Jim said, if I heard that exchange once, I'd heard it 1,000 times. You know, things like that, your parents grumpy, you know, Archie Bunker, back and forths. You miss those when they're gone. They're only ever wonderful when they're gone. So, threats against Supreme Court justices are up 38%. Amy Coney Barrett looked frightened out of her mind yesterday. She needs to resign while Trump is still president so we can get this done. Because she's not cut out for this job. She's not. And the Supreme Court should not need to be afraid. This is all coming from the left. We all know it. Senator Susan Collins, the supposedly Republican senator from Maine, by the way, with Lindsey Graham dying, Susan Collins is, I think, the last Republican left in the Senate who voted for the Democrats that are on the Supreme Court now. Interesting little quirk. Senator Susan Collins is the one that they're trying to unseat in Maine. She voted for all three of the Democrats on the Supreme Court. She votes against Republicans as often as she votes for them. And on key issues, she will always go with the left. And yet they still want to kick her out of office. And that's when they went and got the oyster farmer, Nazi rapist, Graham Plattner. Alleged rapist, Graham Plattner. She's not exactly a firebrand, bomb thrower, charismatic speaker. She stood up on the Senate floor and called out a senator. She said that he had stood in front of the Supreme Court building and called out justices by name and told them that they would pay the price. She didn't say his name, but she didn't have to.
1: 38% increase in the number of threats, that it is increasingly dangerous to be a Supreme Court justice these days. And it's appalling to me that some of the rhetoric is coming from public officials on both sides of the aisle who should know better than to levy personal and political attacks against the judiciary and the court specifically. For example, a senator stood in front of the Supreme Court building and called out two members by name, saying that they had released the whirlwind and that they will pay the price. Other public officials have called the court corrupt, out of control, and serving an extremist agenda. This overheated language, this completely inappropriate rhetoric against the Supreme Court, endangers the lives of the justices and erodes public trust in our system of government.
0: You just heard Susan Collins describe it. Now hear it for yourself. Chuck Schumer, March 2020, standing on the steps of the Supreme Court, calling out Neil Gorsuch and Brett Kavanaugh by name. He says, you have released the whirlwind. This is the Senate Minority Leader of the United States saying this.
2: and they're taking away fundamental rights. I want to tell you, Gorsuch, I want to tell you, Kavanaugh, you have released the whirlwind, and you will pay the price. You won't know what hit you if you go forward with these awful decisions.
0: That was 5 years ago. 2 years later, same man, same Supreme Court, different complaint. This time, hold on. This time, it's that the conservative justices lied to the Senate during their confirmation hearings. This is Chuck Schumer, May of 2022.
3: The Republican-appointed justices' reported votes to overturn Roe v. Wade will go down as an abomination. One of the worst, most damaging decisions in modern history. Several of these conservative justices, who are in no way accountable to the American people, have lied to the U.S. Senate, ripped up the Constitution, and defiled both precedent and the Supreme Court's reputation.
0: And this is Chuck Schumer yesterday on the Senate floor with what we'll call a different kind of release.
4: And we need a complete investigation that's independent. Now on Iran and the NDAA, when all the Trump administration...
0: Chuck Schumer farted while he was talking on the Senate floor and missed the opportunity to be the most historic figure ever. He knew that was coming. He was pinching it off. He was puckered up. If you see the video, you can see in his face that he's wincing. And what he's trying to do is a controlled release. He's trying to just ooze a little tss. Now, I'm not accusing him of being Barney Frank, where that thing's flapping in the wind and he can't, you know, it's a hot dog walking down a hallway. I'm not saying that. But I am saying he missed an opportunity to go down in history, and I would have commended him. I do not like Chuck Schumer.
4: When all the
0: but
4: Trump administration,
0: if he had said just a few seconds before that, because he knew it was in there, and he was pinching it off, he could have said, "You know what? I may not be able to make it. This thing might get out. This thing might get out of control. I can't trust this thing." So he could have said, "Excuse me, Mr. President, if I could get my fellow senators to pull my finger and then just let rip, that would have been a moment." 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
6: It's 6:30 on WGYM. Dave Lingley, and here are the top stories. Albany County Sheriff Craig Apple announced today he will not be seeking re-election. He made the announcement on a Facebook post saying he wants to spend more time with family. Apple was elected sheriff in 2011, and his current term will end in December 2027. Another wave of strikes in Iran has been launched by the U.S. In a post on X, U.S. Central Command says the strike targeted Iranian military capabilities used to threaten vessels freely transiting through the Strait of Hormuz. CENTCOM said the U.S. is holding Iran accountable at President Trump's direction. Wall Street is closing with stocks higher. It comes as traders digest the latest numbers from the Bureau of Labor Statistics, who reported that the producer price index fell 0.3% last month. The Dow and NASDAQ rose by triple digits. Next news in 30 minutes. 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
7: Good evening. In Schenectady, out on the Thruway westbound, we're getting a report of a crash just before exit 25 for 890. The Northway northbound, we are seeing a little bit of congestion as you're passing alternate Route 7, with some of that traffic backing up on alternate Route 7 westbound from the Northway northbound. And in Troy, a little bit of that rush hour traffic is lingering on alternate Route 7. From the Mark 32 Price Chopper Traffic Center, I'm Ryan Roman.
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12: The WGY Yankee with a forecast. It'll be mainly clear tonight, the low down to 67. Mostly sunny, not as hot, but very warm and breezy Thursday afternoon, the high 88. Mostly sunny Friday, the high 85. Saturday, mostly cloudy, couple of showers and a thunderstorm, the high 79. Partly sunny, humid with a spotty thunderstorm Sunday, the high of 81. From the WGY Weather Center, I'm meteorologist Jason Katerina.
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12: It was on this day in 2006 that Twitter, which would become one of the largest and I would argue most influential, the most influential social media platform, was launched. That was in 2006. It was in 1979 on this day that President Jimmy Carter, imagine this, in the throes of a battle with Iran, a diplomatic battle, they had taken hostages, and the previously secular, relatively stable Iran had been in the throes of an Islamic revolution. And the puppet, Pahlavi, who we had placed there, was overthrown. He got out of the country. Our people were taken hostage. And Carter appeared terribly weak. It was during this time that Carter gave his malaise speech. And this was sort of Barack Obama 1.0. Remember when Barack Obama said we need to air up our car tires to get better gas mileage? His wife said our kids shouldn't eat what they want to eat at school. Remember he put the solar panels on top of the White House? He wasn't the first president to do that. Jimmy Carter had done all of those stupid things before. This idea of a controlled decline, that's what the Carter administration was, what Obama was. We're not going to rush it on them, but we're going to decline the country. We're going to erode its strength, its power, its prosperity. Well, here was Jimmy Carter telling us that the country's in a malaise. And there he was looking like Mr. Rogers, not inspiring a lot of confidence or strength in his cardigan, telling us to turn the thermostat up. We shouldn't be running our air conditioning. You know, one of the things on the left is the privation of the people. Increase the misery of the people. Take away the ability of the people to make decisions for themselves. You can't really hurt the really rich. They'll talk about the really rich and we're going to take away, but you can hurt the working class. A few little things. High inflation, you can hurt the middle class. And especially the working class. Gas prices skyrocket, you can hurt them. Telling them they can't use their air conditioning, that's going to hurt them. It's going to hurt them real bad. These are the little conveniences that make life nice. Destroy the public schools, it's going to hurt them because they can't go to the private schools. Here was that speech that was the beginning of the end of the Carter administration.
13: It is a crisis of confidence. It is a crisis that strikes at the very heart and soul and spirit of our national will. We can see this crisis in the growing doubt about the meaning of our own lives.

0: people confidence in the future has supported everything else. Public institutions and private enterprise, our own families and the very Constitution of the United States. Confidence has defined our course and has served as a link.
1: Leadership is important. When you go from Vince Lombardi to that little fellow that was coaching in Miami in shorts and flip-flops, the people notice. The deans of medical schools, appearing at congressional hearings, have replaced Ivy League presidents as the most uncomfortable people on television. Congressman Johanna Hayes of Connecticut has some questions. Specifically, why can't you immediately name the Black Panther Party as central to a health care discussion? See, we're not healing people anymore. We're making them feel good for being black. And why are medical school deans in California not prepared to answer questions about teaching colonialism in healthcare? Because it has nothing to do with healthcare? That's the bar. That's where we are. Listen to this question by a Democrat from Connecticut.
2: I am incredibly disappointed that as academic deans, you could not immediately answer the question about teaching colonialism in healthcare. Teaching colonialism directly addresses the systemic roots of healthcare inequities. It exposes how historic power structures dictate who receives quality care. It's important for future doctors to have that education to recognize how that historic legacy promotes biases and
1: negatively. I don't want to listen to all of her. That'll do. I don't want to listen to all of her. And here is Congressman Suzanne Bonamici from Oregon talking about don't criticize DEI.
3: As we discuss the future of the medical workforce, we should acknowledge that diversity, equity, and inclusion in medical schools, that's not something to be criticized or blamed. Coursework that focuses on the social determinants of health, including patients' racial backgrounds and socioeconomic status.
1: A lot of big words to say that you're going to end up with a doctor who didn't score well or perform well, but they're the right skin color. Then there's Congressman Summerlee, a Democrat from Pennsylvania, and there are things that Summer wants you to know. This is virtue signaling.
4: Let me just say, I have a black doctor, and I sought my black doctor out. In fact, black doctors are in high demand because black patients know that culturally competent care can be the difference between care and cure or life and death. That's just what it is.
1: Enough, Jim. Enough. I can't with this. I can't. Okay, then have your black doctor and tell them how great they are, but don't tell me about it. Then there's Congressman Mary Miller of Illinois questioning Dr. Sam Hallgood, the chancellor of UC San Francisco. This Republican congressman asking the dean of a medical school in San Francisco, listen to this.
5: Of course, the vast majority of pregnancies are in women, and I have absolutely no problem with using the word pregnant women. I use it myself.
6: Has a non-biological woman ever had a baby?
5: A transgender person can.
6: That's not a biological woman. Has a non-biological woman ever had a baby?
5: I would
6: no,
5: reiterate,
6: it's
5: we take
6: ridiculous.
5: Care.
1: Yeah. This stuff isn't harmless, folks. You're going to end up with a doctor that doesn't know how to do a heart transplant or a liver transplant or a kidney transplant, but they do know the history of the Black Panther Party because that's the basis upon which these people want them being chosen. This is how you destroy everything that makes America great. This right here.
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3: Good evening. In Schenectady, out on the Thruway westbound, we're getting a report of a crash just before exit 25 for 890. The Northway northbound, we are seeing a little bit of congestion as you're passing Alternate Route 7, with some of that traffic backing up on Alternate Route 7 westbound from the Northway northbound. And in Troy, a little bit of that rush hour traffic is lingering on Alternate Route 7. From the Mark 32 Price Chopper Traffic Center, I'm Ryan Roman.
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23: Severe thunderstorms.
24: Large hail, damaging winds.
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0: I want you to think about something for a moment. The candidates that are winning Democrat Party elections, these are candidates that are chosen by the elite. Let's take Zohran Mamdani, the mayor of New York City. Muslim, socialist, raised in Africa. In fact, the number of African socialists in leadership positions in the Democrat Party, like Ilhan Omar now, is shocking. Shocking. These are not people who were raised in the traditions that you were. They were not raised to revere the words of Thomas Jefferson, John Adams, Ben Franklin, Abe Lincoln. They were not raised to admire the westward expansion of the American people that Teddy Roosevelt championed. They were not taught in school to say the Pledge of Allegiance, to love this country, to love its history, to love its people, to love its traditions. Apple pie. These are people who came from different countries and different traditions, who view our country and everything you've held dear as evil. And we can pretend that's not true, but it is. It's not just that we're different. If you put both our hands on the table and you take a photo, the skin color will be... That's not it. It is that what these people have been taught. Look, if you go to the dog park and two different dogs are unleashed, and one dog tears across and kills the other dog, and the dog that was killed was taught to play nice with everybody else, and the dog that shot across there is a competitive fighting dog at the dog fights that got Michael Vick in so much trouble. Those things are more common than you realize. That dog was trained in that way. Yeah, they're both dogs. They might even be the same breed. But did you notice what happened? It doesn't make one dog good and one dog bad. But that one dog that was trained to be sweet and kind and polite is going to be devoured, destroyed, deceased. You need to understand what we're dealing with. You need to understand that. Look at the people they're putting up for office. Look at Tallarico. And by the way, what are the men for Tallarico doing?
1: We check in now with Men for Tallarico. Real men standing for real change. Let's see what the men are up to.
2: Okay, so the rule with rhinestones is you do not overcrowd. You let each stone breathe, you know? It's about negative space. I've got the little sapphire ones going up the collar, and then I'm doing a whole ombre situation down the sleeve. Cool tones into warm. And honestly, it's giving sunset. It's giving movement. Oh, look at them. Look at how they catch the light. Oh, I've been on this one lapel for 4 hours. I don't know what day it is. Time isn't real when you're in the flow. I tweezed a stone into place and I actually teared up a little. This jacket is my Sistine Chapel. I would die for James Tallarico. Do you think he'd wear it if I put his face on the pack in crystals?
1: Men for Tallarico. Real men,

0: Timmy Walz is now defending, the governor of Minnesota, is now defending the fact that he pardoned a convicted sex offender, a guy that was diddling children. He pardoned him so that he wouldn't be deported. And then Marco Rubio and DHS deported him anyway. And this is what Tampon Timmy had to say. You imagine this little girl who was raped by this man. I think she's 10 years old. And then he said, no, I'm pardoning him of the crime so you can't kick him out of the country. And this is what Tampon Timmy said.
1: Did that make us any safer? Did that make the children that are left behind any more stable? Did it improve the idea that we can't all be judged by our worst day? And I want to be very clear, these are horrific crimes. They often are.
0: We can't all be judged by our worst day? Yeah, you can. If your worst day was raping a 10-year-old, yeah, we're going to judge you for the rest of your life for that. If your worst day is a mass murder, we're not, old Pastor Jones, you know, Jim was a good man. Now, he had that one day and the Kool-Aid and all that, you know. But let's not judge him by this kind. These people are psychotic. They are truly psychotic. And when you understand that, you realize liberalism is not harmless. These are people that if your family member is a victim of an illegal alien, rape, murder, torture, it doesn't matter that yesterday you were their protected class of Hispanic, Spanish-speaking, poor, welfare. It doesn't matter. None of that matters. You're not useful to them at this moment. And that's how they play ball. There are no principles, no convictions. There is no decency. There is no honor. I don't know if you've seen this story of the gay cruise that's been denied entry into Turkey and Egypt, and that these countries are going, no, we don't want us gay dudes here. But surprise, the governor of Minnesota has thoughts on that subject as well.
2: Hello, friends. Timmy Walz here in lovely Minnesota. My favorite time of the year, by the way.
3: July.
2: We're up to a balmy 72 degrees, which means I get to take out my dinghy. Some people are into the big vessels, not me. I love my little dinghy. Now, as you know, Minnesota is the land of 10,000 lakes. So many to choose. My favorite, Johnson Lake. It's quiet, discreet, and a perfect little getaway to do whatever makes you happy. Anywho, while I'm aboard the Walz Rainbow Regatta, I've got to chime in on this Egypt and Turkey situation of denying the LGBTQ+ cruises from docking at their ports. Are you nuts? Now, Egypt, let me tell you, you've never known the level of joy that you experience when you let a ship of gay men enter your port. It's thrilling! Not just the tip of the dock either. You allow those men to enter your port fully. Now, I'm just your rugged old ball coach, so I'm no expert on this subject, but I hear gay men love a good Egyptian leather jacket, maybe some tight leather pants to go with. So I'm told by my constituents. Oh, I love the crisp air out here. Makes me miss Gilligan's Island. What a great show. You know, a lot of people love Ginger and Marianne. I was more of a professor guy. Just something about him drew me into that show. Oh, look at the time. I gotta get this dinghy docked, or I'm gonna miss brunch with my buoy friends. Toodle.

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6: WGY News, I'm Dave Lingley, and here are the top stories. Albany County Sheriff Craig Apple announced on Wednesday he will not be seeking another term as sheriff. He made the announcement on a Facebook post saying he wants to spend more time with family. Over the course of a larger career of nearly 40 years at the Albany County Sheriff's Office that began in the late 80s as a corrections officer, Apple was elected sheriff in 2011, and his current term will end in December 2027. An Albany City man stood in Albany County Court on Wednesday and was formally charged in the July 5th daytime fatal shooting of 39-year-old Iris Vasquez on Washington Avenue in the city. 44-year-old Vance Mims is charged with second-degree murder and criminal weapon possession. Albany police allege that Mims shot Vasquez on July 5th at approximately 1:24 p.m. as she was inside her car in the area of 290 Washington Avenue. Mims has pleaded not guilty to the charges. A search is still underway for a suspect wanted in connection with a fatal shooting in Troy.
7: The United States Marshals Service is offering a $5,000 reward for information that helps bring in Keene Wiggins. It's alleged he shot Chardonnay Tice at a home on 2nd Avenue in May. She died of her injuries a few days later. Tips on the whereabouts of Wiggins can be shared with U.S. Marshals or Troy Police. Marty Casper, News Radio, 103.1 and 810 WGY.
6: The State Department of Transportation has told Troy city officials that signs with messages about panhandling must be removed, specifically the sign on Hoosick Street near the Collar City Bridge, which falls under state jurisdiction. At issue is whether the signs meet certain compliance codes. The city has 2 weeks to implement sign removal, or the state will do it. Next news in 30 minutes. 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
8: The WGY AccuWeather forecast through the overnight hours. It remains mainly clear, the low reaching 67. Later on Thursday, mostly sunny, very warm but not as hot. Breezy in the afternoon, the high 88. Mostly sunny, beautiful day Friday with the high 85. Mostly cloudy Saturday, couple of showers and a thunderstorm, the high only 79. And partly sunny and humid with a thunderstorm in spots Sunday, the high 81. From the WGY Weather Center, I'm meteorologist Jason Caterina.
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17: We won a game yesterday. And if we win one today, that's 2 in a row. We win one tomorrow, that's called a winning streak. It has happened before. So let's see some hustle. Let's jack it up a little. I got a feeling things are about to turn around.

0: every single facet. We're going to win so much, you may even get tired of winning. And you'll say, please, please, it's too much winning. We can't take it anymore. Mr. President, it's too much. And I'll say, no, it isn't. We have to keep winning. We have to win more. We're going to win more. We're going to win so much.
1: We've regained our stride. Rediscovered our spirit. America's thriving. America's flourishing. And yes, America is winning again like never before.

We are going to fulfill that mission together. We're going to fulfill that mission. The task before us will not be easy, but I will bring every ounce of energy, spirit, and fight that I have in my soul to the job that you've entrusted to me. This is a great job. There's no job like this. This is the most important job in the world. Just as I did in my first term, we had a great first term, a great, great first term. I will govern by a simple motto: promises made, promises kept. We're going to keep our promises. Nothing will stop me from keeping my word to you, the people. We will make America safe, strong, prosperous, powerful, and free.

0: There's been a story in the news you may have seen. I don't think it's received top billing, but there was a gay cruise, and it was cruising around, and I guess it was set to dock in Turkey, and Turkish authorities said, no, you're not coming in. They said that the group who chartered it is, quote, known for behavior that does not align with the values and moral standards of our society. The passengers said, well, you're not letting us, they're angry that the countries did not let them, quote, be celebrated for who they are. We thought it would be a great opportunity for those people in those countries to also experience what it's like outside of the rest of the world, where people can be free and be celebrated for who they are. That's what one of the guys on the cruise, who's from Miami, said. The cruise is called Virgin Voyages Scarlet Lady LGBTQ+. That's a long name. I think Virgin is more the corporate name than an adjective, or than a reference to sex, because there have been several posts from gay dudes talking about, hey, look, these things are pretty raucous. So they're turned away from Turkey, and so they set sail for Egypt, and Egypt said, no, we're not going to do it either. Well, my only thought on the matter is this is a reminder. When you hear left-wing activist nuts talking about how hard it is to be gay in this country, it's a lie. There are countries where you're murdered for being gay. But the left doesn't want to criticize the Muslims, which is where these countries are, by the way, Muslim countries, because the Muslims are now the heart and soul of the Democrat Party. The socialists and the Muslims, which, as it turns out, work out well together. And so the left doesn't want to criticize any, so they will say of Christians, you hate gays. And you hate women. No, actually, the place that represses women and murders gays is Muslim countries. But you won't dare say that, will you? And, of course, the answer is no. They won't. And they don't. Which makes them liars. Now, I'm not saying you necessarily have to approve of what they're doing on the cruise, or that you have to approve it docking next to you. But I think the thing to note is that these countries took a very harsh stance and don't care what anybody else thinks about it. Oh, I almost forgot, Jim. A word from our newest sponsor.
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0: story for you. My brother-in-law murdered two Native Americans.
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0: I've been listening to a podcast again that I had sworn off for a while. It's called History of Rock and Roll in 500 Songs by a guy named Andrew Hickey. And he does a lot of things that annoy me, like at the beginning, everyone. He's got this real whiny voice, and he's about as stable as Lena Hidalgo, and things upset him, and he goes into mental health crises, and he'll start everyone and say, you know, a warning that this episode will include references to child abuse, smoking, I don't know if smoking, but child abuse, violence, and it's a story. You know, if it's a story about Ike Turner beating up Tina, then a warning is going to be a reference to violence in here. Oh, no. And this whole, you know, this is that therapy generation of everything triggers them, and they're just running around looking to be triggered, and it's just gross. Anyway, I just finished an episode on Jimmy Cliff, and it's called Many Rivers to Cross, and it's about the Jamaican and Caribbean, really Jamaican, music scene coming up in the 50s and 60s. And what would end up as reggae, but before that was rock steady and ska, and how the beats were made, and how it wasn't until that music started making it in England and then eventually in the U.S., which came much later than I realized. Even Marley was not big in the U.S. until much later than I realized. But it's fascinating because it didn't have to be Marley. It could have been Jimmy Cliff that was the superstar here, representative of reggae. It you know, there are reasons, but just happened to be Bob Marley. Anyway, it's a good podcast, although I'm warning in advance, he has a whiny voice, he's mentally disturbed, and overly into therapy. But his research into rock and roll and the history and his storytelling with it and the use of the music, it really appeals to me. I received an email from Sandy Peterson this morning, and she said, this is the most balanced review of Lindsey Graham I've seen. I think you should read it. Because I don't really like to read a lot of long things. I'd rather you just synthesize it for me. So for her to suggest I read the whole thing, she had to be giving it her highest recommendation, and it was worthy of it. It's a fellow named Jeremy Carl. He's at something called the Claremont Institute, which is a think tank. And he wrote, reading all of the various tributes to Lindsey Graham over the past few days, I've come away with a few thoughts. Number one, I had always thought Lindsey Graham was a formidable intra-party opponent, but even I had underestimated how politically powerful and influential Lindsey Graham was. That was a tribute to both his relentless work ethic, his personal charm and sense of humor, and just as important, his willingness to be a team player rather than make a futile stand on principle when the chips were down. In general elections, he raised money for and campaigned for candidates who had been quite critical of him personally. On the latter points, many of his biggest critics in the party could learn a lot. The fact that he could so impress a master politician like Trump with his political skills tells you everything you need to know there. Number two, he had a largely coherent set of beliefs, particularly in the foreign policy sphere, and he advocated those relentlessly and unapologetically. His relatively modest net worth suggests that he wasn't financially corrupt. Number three, and yet, on the most important issues, especially where he diverged from the new right enabled by Trump, Graham was badly wrong, and Republicans should not hesitate to say so even now, perhaps especially now. He was a principal argument of a militarily hyper-aggressive U.S. policy that led to one strategic disaster after another, starting with the Iraq War and going onward from there. And he was arguably the GOP's most influential lifelong champion of immigration amnesty, only dropping his co-sponsorship of the DREAM Act during his final year in Congress, that's this past year, after his position was overwhelmingly and convincingly opposed by so many Republican voters that Graham, facing a 2026 re-election bid in November, waved the white flag. Graham's political life shows both the strengths and limitations of political skill. He was clearly an enormously effective advocate for his positions. But in key areas, his positions were badly wrong and dragged the party backward both substantively and politically. Politics, winning elections, and influencing the debate are skills, valuable skills. And really, they are the skills almost exclusively valued by Washington. And Graham was clearly a master of them. But while they are necessary, they are not sufficient to constitute a successful political life. To do that, those skills must be harnessed to wise policies. Many talented politicians win election after election and influence debates, but they do it towards destructive policies. Sadly, this will be Lindsey Graham's principal legacy. While Graham's friends and loved ones, and those he genuinely helped in politics, rightly mourn his loss, at a policy level, a post-Graham Republican Party will be far stronger than it was when he was legislating. And conservatives should not hesitate to say so after his death, as we most certainly did during his lifetime. Proper respect for the dead does not include the need to embrace that person's failed policy agenda. And I would take that one step further. I think that our need to be the nice neighbor, which is the destruction of white people in America, it's the destruction of white Christians in America, it's the destruction of the Republican Party in America, it's the destruction of America generally, this need to be nice all the time. I think that this need to be nice ends up sugarcoating a career that did a great deal of harm and a career that was marked by an obnoxious aberration from the views, from the desires of his constituents. Do I need to remind you, it was just a few months ago, that he said, I'm going back to California and tell them that their children are going to need to go to Iran and fight a war. You go to Iran and fight a war. I don't believe in dragging America and your boys and my boys into foreign wars. I don't think Iraq was a success. I know Afghanistan wasn't a success. And we'll wait and see on Iran. So sure, those who knew him and appreciated his political skills can rightfully mourn him. But his contribution to the policies of this country, which will outlast all of us, were dreadful. I'll tell you something. 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
5: WHY News, I'm Dave Lingley, and here are the top stories. Governor Hochul on Wednesday provided an update on the poor air quality caused by smoke from Canadian wildfires and high temperatures creating unhealthy air for New Yorkers. The governor urged New Yorkers, particularly sensitive groups, to continue to take precautions to protect their health. A statewide air quality health advisory for particulate matter is in effect for the overnight and for Thursday. Albany County Sheriff Craig Apple announced on Wednesday he will not be seeking another term. He made that announcement on a Facebook post, and he says he looks forward to spending more time with family. His term will expire in December 2027. Starting on Saturday, Route 149 in Fort Ann will be closed between Nicholson Road and Mountain View Drive through July 31st for culvert replacement. Detours will be posted. 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
6: The WGY AccuWeather forecast through the overnight hours. It remains mainly clear. The low reaching 67. Later on Thursday, mostly sunny. Very warm, but not as hot. Breezy in the afternoon. The high 88. Mostly sunny, beautiful day Friday with the high 85. Mostly cloudy Saturday, couple of showers and a thunderstorm, the high only 79. And partly sunny and humid with a thunderstorm in spots Sunday, the high 81. From the WGY Weather Center, I'm meteorologist Jason Caterina.
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15: Danya writes, can you just stop talking about Lindsey Graham? We get it. You didn't like him. Now he's dead. Move on. just stop the talk about how bad the man was. Wasn't my favorite either, but he's dead. Stop being pissed off that some people did like him. Not your concern. Actually, it is my concern. And it's your concern, too. See, if I talk about Bob Marley for 5 segments, you won't complain. If I talk about my favorite way to eat fried chicken or the best fried catfish in the Gulf Coast, you won't complain. But if I talk about Lindsey Graham a handful of days after he's died, while the narrative is still being sculpted, you will say, move on, he's dead. Okay, he is dead. But what doesn't die with him is the bloodlust, the foreign policies that says, we're going to fight the wars of other countries. We're going to go inject ourselves into the civil wars of Vietnam, of Korea, of Ukraine and Russia, of Iraq, of Afghanistan. And there are plenty more. And that is more important than almost everything we do in this country. Our decisions as to whether we go to war and in what manner and for how long and how and what, when we exit and how we exit, those decisions will shape whether we will continue as a powerful nation and perhaps even as a nation at all. Those are far more important than anything else we talk about, believe it or not. And the single most influential person in that discussion is not the senator from Mississippi or Idaho or Vermont or Montana or Wyoming or Kansas or Nevada. It was and has been for at least 20 years, Lindsey Graham. That's incredibly important. Did I like Lindsey Graham? No. Despised him. And so did most people. But that's not why I'm talking about this. I'm talking about legacy. Because I'm going to tell you what's going to happen. We're going to have things that are going to be done in Lindsey Graham's honor, because that's how D.C. works, because D.C. knows there's a lot of Donyas out there. All right, guys. Now, y'all had your opinions and everything. But now that he's dead, let's all rally around. Let's name a ship for him. Let's start a new war for him. What he'd want is for us to send $50 billion to Ukraine. Let's do it for Lindsey. Sorry. I ain't doing it for Lindsey. You're not sending my boys and my money to Ukraine. Why are you? We got it. You didn't like him, but now he's dead. And him dead and all, least you could do is put aside all your principles and do what we want you to do for Lindsey. And tomorrow we'll do it for Nancy Pelosi, and the day after for Mitch McConnell. And, you know, John Cornyn did give us 24 years, and no, we might not have liked him, but he did the best he could do. He tried hard. He wasn't all bad. Remember that one time he said something good at the Kavanaugh hearings? Yeah. And Ted Kennedy, we know you don't like him, but he was the lion of the Senate. The Republicans told us so. We could name some buildings for him. Why are you opposed to naming all these buildings for Sheila Jackson Lee? We got it. You don't like her. She's dead. Move on. Well, she's dead, but her political alliance with Rodney Ellis put her daughter in as the Harris County judge. I mean, as basically the Harris County judge, the Harris County administrator, and she's running the county.

0: and Sheila Jackson Lee. That's who we name buildings for. George Foreman came and went, we don't name anything for him. Why would we? He was just a guy that showed incredible resilience, a man of God, a father to his children, a guy who gave back to his community, a guy who rose up on the streets poor, and probably by all accounts, his account, should have ended up in prison and found a way, a man who won gold for the country and danced around the 68 Olympics with the little American flag he had tucked in his trousers because he was proud to be an American. An America that we were being told in 1968 by the Black Panther, closed fist, clenched fist, was awful to black people, and he saw it as an America of opportunity, and he seized on that opportunity. But Lord, no, we wouldn't name a building for George Foreman. No, no. It's Sheila Jackson Lee. And they struck while the iron was hot, while nobody would complain, because by doing it the minute she died, who other than me is going to say that's an awful idea? She was a monstrous person with dragon breath and a horrible legacy, a terrible legacy of corruption and evil. And it lives on. And it lives on because the nice neighbor that we all are, well, let's not speak ill of her now. She's died now. You know, I get it. You don't like her. Okay. You don't like her. Okay. But let it go. Okay. Let it go. We get it. You don't like her, but you don't have to speak ill of her. Well, what about Hitler? Can I speak ill of Hitler? Not a fan of him either. What about when Obama dies? Are we all going to rush to say, well, he was our first black president, you know? And, I mean, he wasn't all bad, you know. I voted for him twice, you know. I did regret it. I'll admit I regretted it. But, you know, he did the best he could do. What about his wife? Well, she was trying to get people to be healthy. This desperate need to be nice that we have so engendered among our people, that was wonderful when we were an island isolated from the rest of the world. When our culture dominated the American landscape and the outliers were Mom Donnie and Sheila Jackson Lee. That world has changed, friend. You're the minority now. You are up against people. Amy Coney Barrett, Supreme Court Justice, testifying before Congress yesterday, talking about the death threat. Serious, legitimate, credible death threat. The things done to her and her family. Look at how her votes have changed since those death threats started. She's scared out of her mind. She needs to resign. She can't do the job. They are winning. ICE announced this morning that they have told their agents no more traffic stops for a while. Because when you try to stop and get the illegal aliens, they fight back and try to kill you, so you have to kill them. And then their whole apparatus comes at you. So they win. No traffic stops. No deportations. You know what the greatest argument for capitalism is? Is that capitalists, entrepreneurs, businesses, people, creators, inventors will see a problem and solve it for you because there's a marketplace for that. So you're furious, I'm furious over spam and scam texts, scam emails. 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If they can't find you, they can't scam you. 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
1: There's a lot of uncertainty in the world right now. Things are changing fast and no one knows what comes next. 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

0: a little bit more compassion.
1: And guess what? We can disagree, Daniel. We can disagree.
0: We absolutely can. Absolutely.
1: Are you Hispanic?
0: And I would love to get your painting to you. I would really
1: Thank
0: love
1: you.
0: To get your painting
1: Thank
0: to you.
1: You.
0: No problem.
1: Are you Hispanic?
0: Yes, I am Hispanic.
1: Does that, Hispanic. You think that in any way informs your opinion on this issue?
0: You know, man, let me tell you, I'm a United States Marine. I serve this country
1: and I appreciate
0: before anything
1: service.
0: Else. I don't speak Spanish. I don't like Mexico. I don't go to Mexico. I'm conservative. Okay? It's just not my thing. I don't feel safe there. I feel safe in America, in Texas. I'm a Texan, okay? But I'm a Christian. I love the Lord, and I love people. And I'm telling you, what's wrong is wrong, and right is right. And it's not right to chase down a man in an unmarked vehicle, shoot through his car, and then now go on the airs and try to make him look like he was some kind of criminal.
1: Not let his family I don't have think I've spoken about him at all, Daniel.
0: You know...
1: I understand you're frustrated. I do. But you're saying that I said things that I didn't. Let me tell you exactly my position, and it was consistent yesterday, the day before, and a week ago. I don't believe you should come to this country illegally. I believe that firmly. I don't believe that man should have been in this country illegally, and I believe the other two people with him, which is why the district attorney is trying to get visas for them, are in the country illegally as well. I think that when you do that, you are causing a lot of problems in this country. You're showing a complete lack of respect for this country. You're creating a situation where my tax dollars are having to go in to apprehend you and deport you. I believe all of those things. I'm sorry the man is dead. I don't want anybody to die. I don't want anybody to die ever. I feel bad for their families. I do. But I am not immediately going to jump on the bandwagon the same way that people did for George Floyd because they're trying to win the election in November. I don't think that you're a guy who wants the left to win to win that election. I think that you're a guy who thinks that the rest of us are crass and craven and hate illegal aliens and want them shot down in the street. And that's not true. And you should know that's not true. But I am not going to back down from my position that this individual was in the country illegally, that there is a massive illegal alien problem in this country. Many of them, not all, are Hispanic. I do think that there are some Hispanic Americans, some, who will vote Republican but will have an affinity for them because of the vowels or their name or they think that this is somehow an insult to you or other people like you. I don't agree with that. Now, I've let you say your piece. I give you another 30 seconds to close out. And I think this is the beauty of talk radio. We can agree to disagree.
2: 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Thank you and good night.
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